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2: Just be aware of a police incident on the causeway eastbound before Great Eastern Highway in East Perth. Left lane is blocked by police. Bus lane westbound also blocked by police. Traffic heavy on approach. Please merge safely. Mitchell and Kwinana Freeway southbound slow from Hepburn Avenue to Warwick Road and that from Caronara Road to Millpoint Road. On the Kwinana Freeway northbound, busy from Thomas Road to Rowley Road, Farrington Road to Cranford Avenue and around Canning Highway. With traffic every 10 minutes, I'm James Keyes on 6PR.
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6: Partly cloudy today with light winds at a top of 18, then sunny tomorrow with 18 and mostly sunny for Friday with 19. For the weekend, we've got a partly cloudy Saturday with 20, a shower or two Sunday with 18, then a partly cloudy Monday and Tuesday. Right now it's 7 degrees. 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
7: Yep, and we're only here for another hour, and it's been a really busy morning, and we've covered a few topics. If you would like to chat about something, then join in. Don't be shy. 133-882 is our number. We're going to be talking about a proposal to take the Union Jack out of the Australian flag in a short while. But Zeno, who's out there in Yokine, or is he? He'll be probably in somewhere raking leaves, are you, Zeno?
8: No, I'm actually in Burswood doing some trimming, actually, overlooking the Optus Stadium.
9: Oh, not a bad spot to be. Yeah. It's a very nice spot to be, Zeno. You've got some advice, Zeno?
8: Yeah, some advice I got from my 25-year-old son is don't give your wife any advice.
7: Ooh. Were you having a discussion at that particular time? Were you around something, Zeno?
8: Yeah, just something general, and usually the advice gets a bit personal sometimes.
9: Mm, probably good advice to follow. This one from Denise on the text line 0487999882. It's not our business what people think about us. So that's some advice that Denise has received from her children. The challenge I had for you, Carl, is off the back of a question from Jane. I want you to try to do this in 30 seconds. Carl, have a genuine question for you. Never been into sport, but just watched rugby, I think, and liked it. What is the difference between AFL, rugby union and rugby, please? You got 30 seconds. Go.
7: AFL, rugby union and rugby. Well, one has offside. The AFL doesn't. So they always got to go backwards before they go forwards. That would be one of the most significant difference. There's more players on an AFL field than there is. The AFL field is basically about three times the size of a rugby union or a rugby league field. Yeah. Of course, you have to run across the line to score tries in both the rugbies, where in AFL you have to kick goals between the two major openings. They have a deal where you get sent off, and AFL you don't get sent off.
9: Good. That was pretty good. How do you go, listeners? 0487999882. Thumbs up or thumbs down. Let's do this.
10: 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Cherish Pet Food, WA's only premium dry pet food that's Western Australian made, Western Australian owned and Western Australian farmed. 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
7: 40's on at this time every Monday to Friday here on 6PR Breakfast as we welcome him in to chat about the verdict on Rebel Wilson's defamation case. What do you think, 40? How are you?
11: G'day, boys. Yes, well, it's going to be very interesting. This is one of several defamation cases being brought against Rebel Wilson for things she said, accusations she's made on her social media, and also allegedly being involved in smear campaigns against people involved in the movie The Deb, including the lead actress Charlotte McGuinness. So the case that today is about, that the verdict will be handed down at 12:15 p.m. Perth time, and you can watch it on YouTube. We can't show any of it on TV. We can't even use the audio on radio. So if you want to actually see it, you've got to watch it as it plays out at 12:15. This is the case of Charlotte McGuinness, who was the young star of the movie The Deb. She is the one who's suing Rebel Wilson. If you watched it back in May, it was fascinating to watch. Justice Raper, Elizabeth Raper is her name. She just went through everything forensically and no special treatment for famous people whatsoever. And she is the one who will hand down her judgment today. So if Charlotte wins, it's obviously what she wants. It'll prove that, yes, indeed, she was defamed by Rebel Wilson. If Charlotte loses, that's obviously much better for Rebel, because in the public perception, it'll be that, no, she didn't go and do those terrible things to a young actress.
9: What will be the outcome then, 40? What's your tip?
11: Well, it's hard to know, obviously. My feeling with some of these defamation cases is sometimes you win, but you lose. So it may be that Justice Raper does say, yes, you were defamed, but I can't see where your career has been damaged. You've been working, you've got a contract, all this stuff. So it may be that she gets the win, but she doesn't get the aggravated and general damages that she wants. You know, that's just my thought. We won't know until a couple of hours' time.
7: We've talked about this a couple of times in our show this morning already, 40, the weird case of Barnaby Joyce shouting at his dog.
11: Well, you know, don't you think it's the good news is, of course, apparently Stella, the dog, still loves Barnaby. And it was a strange moment of TV. I mean, I've been in that situation when I'm doing a live cross and dogs start barking. Although in this case, of course, he wasn't shouting at the dog to shut up. He was shouting at the dog to get down, but it doesn't seem to be that the dog was trying to jump up on him. I mean, this is how it played out on the 7:30 show.
12: You're defending your leader, but are you really comfortable with where she is taking you?
13: I think... Sit down! Sorry, it's a dog. I have to apologise for this dog.
11: So, I mean, was it just a convenient sort of decoy to get her, you know, away from the tough questions he was being asked? And I suppose the other valid question, I don't know if you've had anyone, you know, react to this thought, but if it is a working dog, are you entitled to maybe shout in a more aggressive way than you perhaps would for a suburban pet? Either way, I think it's a bad look for a politician to do that.
9: 40,
11: during a
9: you
11: live
9: love
11: interview.
9: Your dogs. Do you do that to your
11: No, I wouldn't shout in such an aggressive way, but I certainly, you know, I've told them off.
7: Yes. Mm.
11: And I probably would resist doing it in the middle of an interview going live to air. What are you two making?
7: Well, a few hours ago, 40, I said that's the way they treat each other in Parliament when they sit there, mate. You watch Parliament time. That's exactly how they treat each other. They treat each other exactly like that. So for me, I don't see it any different to what Barnaby does to his, you know, to his opposition colleagues, to be honest.
11: Yeah, well, fair enough. But the good news is, I mean, people were going a bit nuts about it yesterday online, saying, you know, the Animal Welfare Authority should be advised and all that kind of stuff. I think I was getting carried away slightly. But look, it was a moment, I think, of whether it was contrived or whether it was, you know, purely on the spot. A bad look for a politician. But the good news is Stella's happy.
9: Thanks, 40. Speak tomorrow.
11: Bye.
9: Peter Ford there with all the entertainment news.
7: We've got a late rumour. It's thanks to PWD. $100 up for grabs. You can call us between now and 9 o'clock to win the $100 today. Might be that good that you're in to win the $20,000 in December. Someone will be going in there to win that on Friday, thanks to PWD. Code Brown has rung through. Good morning, Code Brown. What's your rumour?
14: Good morning, guys. Rumour has it that a well-known school in the northern suburbs has security locks now on the entry of the toilet doors, so the children can only go and use the bathroom in recess and lunchtime. So if they need to go through school, tough luck. They're not going to be able to have to hold themselves.
7: Can't be true.
9: They can't give a key out of the teachers when a child needs to go during school time?
14: It's an electric lock.
7: Oh, wow. That'd have to be against the law. We'll follow that one through, Code Brown. Thank you very much for your rumour. The question that we have for people next is, Seb?
9: Do you think we need to change the Australian flag? That conversation has come up once again. Let us know your thoughts. 133-882 or 0487-999-882. We'll talk to Harold Scrooby, Executive Director of AusFlag, up next here on 6PR Breakfast with Carl and Seb in for Millsy. 8 degrees outside.
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2: There's been a police incident at Causeway eastbound before Great Eastern Highway in East Perth. Left lane has been reopened. Bus lane westbound remains blocked by police. Traffic heavy on approach. Also on the Mitchell and Kwinana Freeway southbound, slow from Hepburn Avenue to Warwick Road. Heavy from Arundale Road to Millpoint Road. Kwinana Freeway northbound, busy from Thomas Road to Rolly Road. Then again from South Street to Cranford Avenue along Canning Highway. With traffic every 10 minutes, I'm James Keyes on 6PR.
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7: 8:08, let's quickly have a chat to Andy in Kwinana. Morning, Andy.
21: Good morning, fellas. How you doing?
7: Yeah, good, mate.
0: Hey, I heard that thing about the toilets being locked, and I just wanted to mention Melville High School's done that for about 2 or 3 years now, and you have to go down to student services or the front office to get a card if you really need to go. And my understanding is they do it so that kids don't run off vaping in the toilets.
9: That's okay. The issue now. I'd usually just
7: so
9: like,
7: how young are the kids that are essentially maybe heading to a toilet and using a vape?
0: That's right. So my daughter actually has toiletry issues, so we're right onto the toilets. And, that's my understanding. When I spoke to the teachers there, it's about smoking, yeah.
7: All right, mate. Good on you. Thank you. We'll try and follow that back through. So there's a couple of callers that have given us the heads up there. So we'll follow through Code Brown's rumour with the school concerned. We've got a guest online.
9: We certainly do. Harold Scrooby wants to talk about the potential change to our Australian flag. He's the executive director of AusFlag. This is a new proposal to take the Union Jack out of the Australian flag. The idea is coming from the Manufacturing Workers Union. They've put forward a proposal ahead of Labor's national conference. We'll chat with Harold, who's on the line. Hello, Harold.
21: G'day, gentlemen. How are you?
9: Good, thanks. Is this something you're behind yourself?
21: Oh, we started AusFlag about 40 years ago. You can't blame us for persistence. I don't think it's a new idea. The Union Jack, in our view, is past its use by date. If you have a look at all the countries in the Commonwealth of Nations, which are over 55 of them, only three still remain with the Union Jack in the corner, and that's New Zealand, Australia and Fiji. Now, go to any match between Australia and New Zealand, and you'll see that there are no flags being flown, no national flags. It's always the boxing kangaroo and the silver fern, and that's simply because our flags are so similar and no one can tell them apart.
7: So, if we're going to cut our ties by removing the Union Jack, do we get rid of the Governor General as well? Because that's associated with the King. We don't need that either, do we?
21: Well, that's a very silly assumption. Did we cut our ties with Britain when we removed God Save the Queen? I don't think so.
7: Yeah, well, why not?
21: Well, we didn't. We're a monarchy, and that's a completely different subject.
7: Well, should we be? Well, it's not really, because isn't the Union Jack there because of that connection?
21: No. The Union Jack is there. No, the Union Jack is a design competition in 1901 where the rules were so narrow that, and by the way, sponsored by the Havelock Tobacco Company, the rules were so narrow you couldn't have anything but a defaced British ensign. Now, if you watch TV, you'll often see your premier standing in front of two Union Jacks. If you watch Nigel Farage, you'll see exactly the same thing. There's no difference. And when our flag hangs loose, you don't see anything but the Union Jack. It's hardly a way to promote a country. But let me say there's a thing called the Emperor's New Clothes Syndrome. And it's that we don't see it, but the rest of the world does. And if you remember that great line by Seinfeld, when he came to Australia, he said, "I love the Australian flag, Britain at night."
9: A lot of people on our text line against it. They don't want to see a change to our flag. What would you like to see the Union Jack replaced with, if anything, then, Harold?
21: Well, no, not at all. I'd like to give it careful consideration. I'd like to tell the world that we've grown up. You know, if you look at all the other countries in the Commonwealth, when you grow up, when you become a nation, you create your own symbols. You don't have one that looks like Mother Britain. You don't have one that looks like a British branch office. You have one that says Australia. And if you look at the best model in the world, if you want a comparison, Canada. Canada changed its flag 60 years ago. They used to have a red British ensign. And there's no more successful flag in the world. Wherever they go, you know it's Canada. Wherever we go, people ask you what part of Britain you're from. And I think that's the important part about growing up. What I think has happened and is rather woeful is that the right wing has captured the flag. And they're saying, you've got to be white, you've got to be Australian, and if you're not British, we're more Australian than you. There's a subliminal meaning in all of this. It's sort of saying we have a higher position in Australian hierarchy, and we don't. People of British origin are equal to everybody else. But a lot of the right wing is flying that flag and saying we've got to respect that flag. I think we've got to respect Australia as one. We should have a flag that says we're all equal under the one flag.
7: Mm. All right. Well, we will throw it open to the audience. We'll see how they feel. We'll see what they say. We'll see that their opinion is. We will get a little bit of a litmus test on our show this morning. Thank you very much for your thoughts this morning, Harold. We appreciate it. Have a nice day, mate.
21: Thanks for having me.
7: Harold Scrooby, Executive Director when it comes to our Australian flag. What do you think? Do we need to get rid of the Union Jack on our Australian flag? I mean, I've always thought that, you know, when you've got the monarch as the head of state and you've got a Governor General who acts as our representative and we've still got that connection, then
9: exactly. That
7: is representative. That's what I thought. But Harold says, no, I'm completely wrong, which is okay. I don't mind. 133-882. What about you? Do you think that we need to change it altogether? Do we just get rid of the monarch as the head of state? Do we just get rid of the Governor General who acts as our local representative? And do we just go on our own? Because that gives, I think, then a little bit of a direction which our flag should take.
9: A lot of text here, 0487 999 882, but we'd like to hear your voices on 133-882. A couple of people saying, regards to changing our flag, definitely no. Until we become an independent, it would be morally and criminally wrong. This one here from Mike, sick and tired of moronic minority with a grudge against our flag. Do you like our flag? Do you think it needs a change? I'm with it. I like it. I think it's a good looking flag. 133-882, 25 past 8.
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2: Beware of a police incident on the causeway in eastbound before Great Eastern Highway in East Perth. Left-hand lane has reopened bus lane, however, westbound remains blocked by police. Traffic is heavy on approach. The Rome Farmer Freeway, no delays there. Mitchell and Kwinana Freeway southbound slow from Hepburn Avenue to Warwick Road. Also heavy from Erindale Road to Mill Point Road. Kwinana Freeway northbound busy from Thomas Road to Rolly Road. With traffic every 10 minutes, I'm James Keyes on 6PR.
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7: 28 to 8. The latest news with Philippa is next. I just want to clarify something from our news bulletin yesterday that Gina Reinhart was a major shareholder of Southern Cross Media, which owns the West Australian newspaper. This is incorrect. She is a substantial holder, not a major shareholder. We got so much feedback coming in via your fingers on 0487 999 882. But we love voices on this program, and we would really like to hear your thoughts around the Union Jack and that being removed from our Australian flag. What's your thoughts about that? 1-3-3-8-8-2. Everybody is entitled to their opinion, even if it's different to ours. You're still entitled to share it. 1-3-3-8-8-2 is our number, and I know that we've got a number of you that are lined up. Chris, Rob, Noel, for example, you are going to be first in the queue. Monty is also online, so looking forward to having a chat. Good chat to you about that as we get into the last half an hour, Seb, of our program this morning.
9: This text from Mark about the Aussie flag. Good morning, Brekkie team. Leave the flag alone. Your guest said nobody knows the Aussie flag. What a clown. I think a lot of people know the Aussie flag.
7: I agree.
9: It is the comparison to New Zealand, etc. Leave the flag alone. That's the flag we fought under. That's a lot of people's contributions to the text line as well this morning. Give us a call, though. There's plenty to get to after 8.30, 1-3-3-8-8-2 or 0487 999 882. 8 degrees outside, heading for a top of 18 and partly cloudy today. Seb filling in for Millsy with Carl Langdon this morning here on 6PR Breakfast. Here is the news with Pip at 8.30.
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1: It's 8 degrees at 8.30. Good morning, I'm Philippa Maher. A teenager's been charged with murder and attempting to unlawfully kill following an incident in Perth's east. It's alleged the 16-year-old killed his 35-year-old mother and injured his 12-year-old sister during the incident in their Mill Street home in Bentley yesterday morning. His mother was found with stab wounds and died at the scene. Her 12-year-old daughter was found around 600 metres away with serious injuries. She remains in Perth Children's Hospital. The 16-year-old boy will face the Children's Court today. Investigations are ongoing and police urge anyone with information to contact Crime Stoppers. One of Australia's most infamous Islamic State fighters, who was widely presumed to have been killed in Syria a decade ago, is alive. Perth-born paediatrician Tariq Kamler is understood to be in an Iraqi jail, along with 12 other Australian men linked to ISIS, hoping to be released and returned home. The federal government says it won't provide assistance to any Australian members of Islamic State trying to get back to Australia. The latest Global Women's Health Index shows breast cancer cases are on the rise amongst young Australian women. The report finds breast cancer rates in females aged 20 to 39 have more than doubled since the 1980s. It says the findings reveal a critical gap in early detection, as national screening invitations typically don't begin until age 50. A US judge in Florida says Donald Trump must hand over financial records as part of his $10 billion defamation lawsuit against the BBC. The president has brought the case over a Panorama program which edited together different sections of his January 6th speech. The BBC's Tom Bateman has more.
5: The judge, Angelique Lett, granted a motion brought by the BBC's legal team to compel the release of financial records held by the trust Donald Trump created to manage his businesses while he is president. Although the judge's ruling can still be appealed, it amounts to a partial success in the corporation's legal attempt to force Mr. Trump to provide evidence for his claim of financial loss due to the Panorama edit. The judge gave a split decision on a separate request by the BBC for documents relating to January the 6th itself.
1: Rottnest Island salt lakes could hold the key to creating biodegradable plastic, according to Murdoch University researchers. The team has fully read the genetic code of 8 strains of a bacteria called Salina vibrio, which creates a plastic called PHA that breaks down on its own. They also found some strains could have the specific ability to break down the bioplastic, which will be the subject of a future study. In finance, the All Ords is up 24 points at 9,001. The dollar is buying 70 US cents and 12,543 Indonesian rupiah.
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1: Dockers defender Carl Warner admits he's expecting a fiery Eagles side in Friday's Western Derby. Fremantle have won 9 of their last 10 clashes against West Coast. Warner has told 6PR Breakfast they'll be expecting a good fight.
8: We know they've always brought their best against us, and I'm sure it'll be pretty fiery at times, and we're expecting everyone's best each week, and for us it's just looking to play sort of our best footy, try and get four quarters in, and yeah, but it'll be interesting. I'll be looking forward to it.
1: Sydney FC has moved into the round of 16 of the Australia Cup with a 5-1 win over Bayswater FC in Perth. Perth Glory and the Newcastle Jets have both been knocked out by NPL clubs. The tournament continues today. Fremantle City FC will be hosted by Maitland FC in the New South Wales Hunter Valley. That's the latest news and sport.
6: The last local in Canning Vale has done it again. 5-time winner of WA's Best Steak Sandwich. It's one legendary sandwich. The last local, Canning Vale.
12: It's the first room you enter in the morning and the last one at night. Shouldn't this vital space where your day begins and ends feel like a true sanctuary? Shouldn't it feel just right? 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

0: Eastern Highway in East Perth. Leftland Lane has been blocked by ambulance. Bus lane westbound blocked by police. Traffic heavy on approach. Please merge safely. With traffic every 10 minutes, I'm James Keyes on 6PR.
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5: Partly cloudy today with light winds. We're heading for 18. Sunny tomorrow with 18 and mostly sunny Friday with 19. On the weekend, we've got a partly cloudy Saturday with 20, a shower or two Sunday with 18, and then partly cloudy again for Monday and Tuesday with tops of 19. Right now, it's 9 degrees. More news at 9 o'clock on Perth 6PR.
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7: It is 23 to 9, and we've got so many calls, so we're going to try and get through as many as we can. 133-882, that is our number. Everyone in to win our Talkback Core of the Day prize, which we have promoted a fair bit. We even had a commercial that I had to read out, but it's From a Diamond to a King. It's a musical. Neil Diamond, Elvis Presley, Peter Byrne and Damien Mullen are your stars, and it is at Crown Theatre. That will happen on Friday the 31st of July. Tickets are available through Ticketmaster, and Chris in Yanship is going to be the first to go in to win, along with others that have rung throughout the course of the morning. Chris, how are you, mate?
8: Yeah, good, buddy. About yourself?
7: Yeah, not bad. What's your thoughts?
8: Our thoughts is remove the Union Jack, replace it with an Indigenous one, and then put the Union Jack inside of that, leave the Southern Cross, and put an emu and a kangaroo in the background.
9: Lots going on there, Chris. Have you painted this out yourself and had a look? And
7: yeah, think it looks good. Yeah. AI to make that one.
8: Yeah, I just put it in my brain, mate.
7: Well, let's get Chris's brain. And Jimmy, can you just type in all of those things and just see if we can come up with
9: the
7: flag?
9: The Indigenous flag replacing the Union Jack, but in the Indigenous flag having the Union Jack in there somewhere.
7: With and a kangaroo and an emu.
9: Interesting.
7: Can we type that into AI? AI will quickly produce one for us.
9: It'll produce some absolute rubbish, I'd assume. Monty is called in on 133-882 in Kelmscott. Hello, Monty.
10: I'm going well. Hey, that last guy's got it all wrong. It's really easy. Just replace the Union Jack with a Chinese flag. They already own it. They don't worry about. We don't have to worry about invasion. They already got us a commerce land thing. Just easy peasy, done. Do it.
7: Well, there's 2 million living in Australia too, so and studying here. But Monty, being facetious,
9: have every flag that represents Australia at the moment. So we just have lots of, you know, for the percentage of Chinese that make up Australians at the moment, they get 30% of the flag, and then every other nationality as well.
7: With what Monty said, I mean, we have sold ourselves out, you know, what used to be Australian owned is now not Australian owned, and there's large parts of our country that isn't actually owned by Australians, as we all know.
9: You pick up anything as well, Carl? Where is it made?
7: Yeah, not in Australia.
9: Here.
7: Well, we don't.
9: Not here.
7: The odd things made here. Rob in Byford. G'day, Rob.
11: Hey, good morning, boys. How you going?
9: Good, thanks.
11: Good. Hey, boys, you make a really good point, and that is, you know, freedom of speech, democracy, and that is, you know, back in 1901 with the British, you know, I'm really proud to serve my country. On the left side of my uniform is the Australian flag, the Union Jack. I'm also the Shire President down in the Shire of Serpentine and Gerardale. We do citizenship ceremonies, and every single new citizen is so proud to get their certificate to stand up, make the oath or affirmation to our country, stand in front of the Australian flag with the Union Jack in front of the King and the coat of arms. Great that people can have their own opinion, but look where we've come from. We're the best country in the world, and we should be proud of where we've come from.
7: Okay, good on you. Thank you very much. Thanks for your call.
9: Just in general, though, just looking at it objectively, I like the look of our flag. I like the blue. Not so much speaking about what it represents. I just like the look of it. I think for that reason alone.

0: you can keep it. Noel's called in from Bayswater. Hello, Noel.
1: Yeah, good morning, gentlemen. Yeah, I say keep the flag. I'm one of 53,000 men that went to Vietnam, and every one of us had the word Royal in front. Royal Australian Regiment, Royal Australian Navy, Royal Australian Air Force. What are you going to do, take it up for memorials as well?
0: Wouldn't have thought
1: keep
0: so.
1: Keep the flag.
0: Yeah. No, I wouldn't like the look of that either. Lots of text coming in. 133-882. You can call us. Hi, Carl. If this bloke doesn't like our flag, maybe he might like a Russian flag. I'll buy him a one-way ticket, providing he rips up his Australian passport when he gets there. That's from Mick of Bridgetown. Other texts as well. Good morning, boys. Your guest lost me as soon as he politicised the issue by referencing to the people who disagree as right-wing. Leave our flag alone. That's the majority of the text. What about a flag with our coat of arms featuring the kangaroo and emu? So others are for changing our flag, but I just think I'm not so much a royalist. I wouldn't mind seeing us become our own independent country away from the monarch.
2: Well, I suppose, so the question I would ask is this. Have you come from another country? Like, have you come from China, and do you still live with a lot of what you have brought to Australia under the Chinese flag? Or if you have come from one of the Arab countries, do you now live under your old country's flag? Like, there's plenty of Kiwis who I know are still flying their flag in Australia, and they still obviously are very passionate about their flag. So are you really Australian, even though you've become an Australian citizen, because you have to get all of the bits and pieces that go with being Australian? And some people pay a very heavy price to become an Australian.
0: Do you think other countries debate whether they should change their flag, Carl?
2: Nah.
0: Me? No, I didn't think so either. Well, I looked it up.
2: I don't hear it, but we don't live in their environment.
0: I did look it up, and I asked AI to see if there's been any news articles about other countries changing their flag. A lot of them saying no. Mexico, Italy, and Germany are the main ones I looked up. There's been no discussion points surrounding that in their news outlets.
2: So because like any of the Indian community that might be listening to our program this morning, they haven't had any connection to the king.
0: No, exactly.
2: But now they're governed by it if they choose to live here, which a lot of them do. And, you know, if they come from those particular countries, like I got you through in China, I could throw Pakistan, I could go on, Singapore, wherever, Malaysia. 133-882, good discussion to have. We would love to hear from you. Put yourself in for our prize that we're giving away this morning.
0: Hawaii still has the Union Jack proudly sitting at the top of its flag despite becoming the 50th state of the US over 60 years ago. That's a good point. I wonder if they debate it. 133-882-0487-999-882. We've got our caller of the day prize. It's 9 degrees outside right now, 17 to 9.
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4: There's been a breakdown on Mitchell Freeway southbound at Burns Beach Road in Joondalup. Vehicle is in the right-hand emergency lane. No traffic delays, but drive with caution. On the Mitchell Freeway southbound, slow from Erindale Road to Vincent Street. Kwinana Freeway northbound, busy from Thomas Road to Russell Road. Graham Farmer Freeway and Northbridge Tunnel under speed westbound. With traffic every 10 minutes, I'm James Keyes on 6PR.
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2: We love hot cash, and we did this all last week, and we've done it all this week, and the last time for you to win the hot cash will be on Friday. So today and tomorrow is going to be your last chance to win the $500. The man that will preview his program in a moment, Simon Beaumont, he will be giving you a code word today during his show. So make sure that you stay listening, because you never know when it's going to be within his time frame of 9 to 12. Grace from Stirling joins us. G'day, Grace.
13: Hi.
2: How are you going?
13: Good, how are you?
2: Yeah, not bad. What's the plan today? Are you getting up to mischief or are you just taking it easy?
13: Doing the day.
2: You're in the day?
14: On the day.
2: Yeah. Do you know anything about a lake and fishing down there in Stirling, Grace, by any chance?
13: There's a few around.
2: Is there? Have you seen any swans caught by the children, Grace?
13: No.
2: All right. Do you feed the swans, Grace, in Sterling?
13: No.
2: All right. Just a few leading questions there. Just checking.
14: She just wants to give her code words and probably get a 500 out of Sterling.
2: That's been some of the biggest news out of Sterling. Hey, Grace, that has nothing to do with hot cash, but what it does have but hot cash has to do with Total Air. So we want to make sure that you've got $500. So can you give us the three code words that you got from listening all day yesterday?
13: Yeah, I got overcast.
2: Overcast, yes.
13: Thunder,
2: yes.
13: And temperature.
2: Temperature, yes. It's 10 degrees right now. Well done, Grace. What are you going to do with the money?
13: Thank you.
2: What are you going to do with the money?
4: Buy a fishing rod. Go to the lake.
13: There's plenty to do with the money.
2: Is there?
14: Buy a swan.
13: No.
2: Grace.
13: No.
2: So have you got any plans that you might do with the money, or are you just going to...
13: Probably spend it on a holiday.
2: Good. That's a good idea. Nice. We're just talking about holidays. Seb was saying he's going to Bali, and Simon's just been to Bali.
4: Yeah.
2: Thank you, Grace. Have a great day.
4: Good on you, Grace.
13: Thank you.
14: Thanks, Grace.
4: Good on you. Nice, isn't it?
0: That's the voice of Simon Beaumont you can hear. Hello, Simon.
4: Yeah, hello, Sebby. How are you? Hi, Carl. How are you going? That was nice of Grace to win that money.
2: It was good.
4: Total Air for all things air conditioning. Total Air. We arrived at this point yesterday in our show. We got a little bit loosey-goosey towards the end of the show yesterday, but we sort of did a bit of work on Barnaby's
2: dog
4: attitude to his dog.
15: Sit down! Oh, Mike, don't say that. That irritates me.
4: Because we're a responsible news program.
2: Yeah, that's good.
4: That's why I haven't won a walk.
2: So what did you think? It's still going on.
0: You had Pauline Hanson on in that same hour. You played that audio multiple times, I think.
4: I did, yeah. And she took it in pretty good spirit, didn't she? She was fun. And look, that she's on the front page of the paper today. So if your thoughts continue on Pauline and anything you heard and saw has a, you know, sort of strengthen your resolve on voting for the Orange team, give us a call today. On the program today, Borry, you would know about this being of the country, and you too said we're building more and more wind farms, more and more are coming online. The Collie Power Station goes out of action soon. So a lot of this is gearing up towards 2028. So we'll have a chat about that on the program today. There's a new one planned for Narrogin. Will the people of Narrogin actually get more power to their homes, or will it go into the state grid?
16: So they're
2: asking about it's working in Shark Bay, Simon.
16: Yeah, well, that's right. So the green light from the feds, green light from the state government, and these things are being built left, right and centre. So we'll check in on how all of that's going. Aldi are now being forced to pay their workers money that they're owed. And what Aldi were doing, Seb, was saying, can you do a bit of work before your shift and a bit of work after your shift? Which, and that's our yes-no question today. Is that required of you? And I think we probably all do that. I know Jimmy does. You do. Yeah. I know how hard you work, except you too, Borry. So with some professions, it goes with the territory. But if you're working on a shift from 9 to 5, is it okay to be working outside of that if the employee asks you? Apparently, Aldi being pinged for that.
2: So the right to disconnect.
0: Well, exactly. Some workplaces, specifically retail, will tell you you need to rock up to your job 5 minutes beforehand to make sure you're there, I assume. But, do you need to be paid for that 5 minutes? Yeah.
2: There is not a teacher that I know that isn't doing work
16: teachers
2: in their own time.
16: Weekends.
2: Not in their own. There's not one I don't know.
16: Yeah, they work pretty hard, don't they? And lesson preparation and marking and the like. So we'll have a look at that on the show today. And Jason Featherby in with finance as well.
2: Beautiful.
16: Okay.
2: Simon Bowman, and don't forget the code word that will be given at some stage.
16: Total Air.
2: Yeah, through the show. And, of course, Todd's show and also Jamie. So listen right throughout the course of the day. Nice to have your company here on 6PR.
0: We've got a late rumour here on 133-882. Thanks to PWD. On the line is Beached As. Good morning. What is your rumour?
17: Yeah, how you going, guys? I'm just on a ship out here off the back of Garden Island, and there's just a dead whale out here.
2: Oh, nice.
17: And a tug just came out, had a look at it, and then took off, so I'm not sure what's going on.
2: Anything nibbling on it, by any chance, or...?
17: Not as such. We just had to shoot over and bunker up a ship out here, so it's on the fuel barge.
2: All right. So it won't be long. I mean, obviously now that you've reported it, Beached As, that it won't be long before the fisheries put out the notification to probably stay away, because normally it attracts a shark if there's a dead whale.
0: And so what happens to the whale from there? Will it just be sort?
2: Nothing.
0: Yeah, okay. Dealt with
2: if
0: with
2: it's
0: the
2: on
0: sharks.
2: The beach, they generally try to dispose of it. Yeah, okay. Because obviously it does attract sharks, which they... I saw one the other day, which was...
0: You saw a shark?
2: No, I saw a whale die that was washed up on the rocks.
0: Big one?
2: Big one. Oh, pretty big. Yeah. Pretty big.
0: Could it have passed of old age? Or do you think sometimes just
2: sure.
0: something goes wrong?
2: I didn't get a chance
0: it.
2: To ask the whale, but
0: you're not a vet.
2: I just saw it. But what had happened was the fish, the sharks, had eaten it clean, and it was just the skeleton.
0: Good morning.
2: It was amazing.
0: Good morning.
2: It was amazing drone footage of above the whale, and all that's left is the bones. It was quite incredible of it. Just like it was still in its full at the moment until the waves come and wash it apart. But it's just amazing.
0: I don't think I've ever seen a whale alive. In person. What? I've seen it online, of course, but I don't think I've owned a boat and I've yet to see one.
2: We have one of the best whale watching coastlines in the world and you've never seen a live whale.
0: I'll get to that soon.
2: I've got a boat.
0: I don't think, I've got a boat.
2: You can take your little boat out there today.
0: I don't want it to knock it over.
2: Why don't you do that after 9?
0: Capsize.
2: Go out whale spotting, Seb.
0: 7 to 9 here on 6PR Breakfast.
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4: Beware of a few breakdowns. Orong Road, city bound after Leach Highway in Welshpool. Right lanes blocked. Towing services are on site. Traffic heavy on approach. Please proceed with caution. There's also a breakdown on Albany Highway southbound before Leach Street in Cannington. Right hand lane is blocked. Traffic slow in the area. Merge safely with traffic every 10 minutes. I'm James Keyes on 6PR.
16: Mornings. 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
2: Little bit of SMS traffic just before we announce our winners today. Seb, what have we got?
0: This one from Greg. Hey, guys. Because the Union Jack is a core element of the official design, removing it would constitute a change to the flag under the Flags Act 1953. Cheers, John. I think we're a long way off changing it, in all honesty. It's just another time that the change of the flag has been suggested by someone and they've gotten their voice out there, and plenty of people are passionate about the flag. So we haven't been short of text this morning on 0487 999 882. This one as well from Ronnie, who raises a good point. Hey boys, just with the Australian flag, which is red, white and blue, why do we celebrate the Olympic Games in green and yellow? It amuses me. We should stick to the flag colours. Thank you. That's from Ronnie. He makes a good point. I mean, I like the look of the green and gold, but it's not our Australian flag colours. Blue and red is also a great combination, but why is that, Carl? Why is that? Green and gold.
2: Well, there'd be probably other countries that are competing in those colours, yeah. Probably, if you look at...
0: Curaçao, I think, too.
2: Well, what colour is England?
0: White and... Yeah, exactly. There you go. White and red.
2: So they've got two of the colours of the flag in there, which are the colours of our flag, because you look at the stars and the red and the white that's in our flag. Green and gold, boxing kangaroo, that was probably one of the first ones that... What year was that? The boxing kangaroo? I'm just trying to reflect back in time.
0: A lot of people have been suggesting that should go on the flag as well, but some people think that's a bit tacky, which I'm probably in the boat of. This one from Fiona in regards to Barnaby. That's how farmers talk to their dogs. My dog used to follow up with, I'll get the bloody, I can't say that, never followed through and cry when one of his dogs died.
2: You sound like Millsy. Just be careful what you're reading over there, Seb. Interesting, our prompter colours, Seb, speaking about green and gold, that's the colours of our prompters. Those colours are showing that the Diamond to a King show is going to be yours, Chris of Yanship, so get along to Crown and enjoy that. 31st of the month there at Crown Theatre. And the Rumour File, thanks to PWD, Performance Web and Digital. The $100 winner today is Play On. Of course, on Friday, we will have a couple of entries in to win the $20,000 that we're giving away in December.
0: Looking forward to that. We've already given $20,000 away. We'll be giving out a total of $60,000 over the year.
2: Now, am I allowed to reveal what you're doing today? Just quickly or not?
0: Yeah, go on.
2: Can I say that Seb is, I believe, going to be driving a Rolls Royce?
0: Potentially, yes.
2: Is that the rumour?
0: A car that's probably worth more than my house.
2: The late rumour is that Seb Clark
0: the
2: today
0: house is in Valga, to be fair.
2: Is going to be driving a Rolls Royce.
0: Exciting, probably not the smartest thing for a bloke with one eye.
2: So if you spot a Rolls Royce, I want you to just wind down the window and just say, Seb, are you getting married?
0: No, I'm not getting married.
2: Oh, are you not, Seb?
0: Carl, thanks for having me. I've been filling in for Will, who's been filling in for Mick, who's been filling in for Millsy. So I've been fourth in line, but I'm happy to be here, and I'll still see you tomorrow morning from 5.
2: Good job, Seb, who does a great job in the chair, out of the chair, behind the chair. Thank you Jimmy, who's filled in the chair today, pushing all the buttons. And Simon Beaumont will be next. Thanks to our team. Thanks to Trace and Lance.
23: 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News.
1: It's 11 degrees at 9 o'clock. Good morning. I'm Philippa Maher. A 16-year-old boy will face the Perth Children's Court today, charged with murdering his mother. It's alleged the teenager stabbed the 35-year-old woman in their Mill Street home in Bentley yesterday morning. She died at the scene. He's also facing a charge of attempting to unlawfully kill his 12-year-old sister, who was found with serious injuries around 600 metres away from the home. She remains in Perth Children's Hospital. Investigations are ongoing and police urge anyone with information to contact Crime Stoppers. The Coalition has unveiled its policy platform to deal with the cost of living and manage inflationary pressures on the economy. The party is promising to scrap the 2050 net zero target and undo the Albanese government's property tax changes if they win the next election. Speaking from Sydney, opposition leader Angus Taylor says prosperity is at the heart of the plan.
3: It is the only plan that a political party has launched that can get our country, our economy back to where it should be, to re-establish that compact that I grew up with and so many Australians grew up with, that if you aspired and if you strived, you could succeed, you could get ahead.
1: State and territory representatives are meeting with federal counterparts ahead of next week's test of the new emergency warning system. All mobile phones across the country will send the loud alert tone on Monday as officials assess whether AusAlert is ready to be rolled out. Federal Emergency Management Minister Christy McBain says they'll be running the old system along with the new one over summer to ensure no one misses out on potentially life-saving information.
5: The two systems will continue to run alongside each other. We know that states and territories will continue to use emergency alert for this high-risk weather season. We are continuing, obviously, to test AusAlert, the national test coming up, obviously, next week.
1: Consumer Protection is warning people about a surge in gift card scams. West Australians have lost more than $1 million in scams involving gift card payments this year. That's up 56% from 2025. The largest amount of losses are coming from romance scam victims who are being tricked into buying gift cards and providing the serial numbers to online love interests. In one case, a 70-year-old woman from WA sent $77,000 worth of gift cards to a scammer, posing as her overseas love interest. Experts are warning a parasite inflicting bouts of diarrhea across the United States is at risk of going under the radar if it spreads to Australia. Authorities are investigating shredded lettuce grown in Mexico as a possible source of the outbreak of cyclospora. Scientists say the risk of the parasite getting into Australia via imported produce or an infected traveller should not be downplayed. In finance, the All Ords is up 40 points at 9,018. The dollar is buying 70 US cents and 12,550 Indonesian rupiah.
23: With the 6PR app, you have the power of 6PR in the palm of your hand. So add it to your phone now. Perth 6PR.
1: Fremantle defender Carl Warner says his side's ready to fight for a win against the Eagles on Friday night. He's told 6PR Breakfast, West Coast will be hungry to get their first derby victory since 2024.
6: With every team, we know we're going to be targeted, and West Coast have been playing some really good footy this year, especially the second half. So I feel they've been in quite a few games. So we expect their best, and we know derbies can be pretty fiery, so I'm sure they want to take it to us.
1: Australia has picked up another gold medal at the Canoe Slalom World Championships in Oklahoma. Jess and Noemi Fox combined with Kate Eckhart to win the women's kayak team's final. Noemi says they love competing in a team format.
24: I think to share these moments and just to be so proud of what we've done and to have those moments in an individual sport where we can collectively push each other and celebrate together is so special.
1: That's the latest news and sport.
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4: There's been a breakdown on Oram Road, city-bound after Leach Highway and Welshpool. Right lane's been blocked. Towing services are on site. Traffic heavy on approach. Proceed with caution. Also, a breakdown on Albany Highway, southbound before Leach Street in Cannington. Left-hand lane has been blocked there. Traffic slow in the area. Merge safely. I'm James Keyes on Perth's traffic leader, 6PR.
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1: We've got a partly cloudy day today with a top of 18. Sunny tomorrow with 18 as well. And then mostly sunny Friday with 19. A partly cloudy Saturday, 20 degrees. A shower or two on Sunday with 18. And then for Monday and Tuesday next week, partly cloudy with tops of 19. Right now, it's 12 degrees. More news at 10 o'clock on Perth 6PR.
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0: Thanks for listening in today. I'm Simon Beaumont. 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
1: A 3-hour tour.
0: Thanks, Max. If you want to call in, you can. 133-882. I'd love to hear from you today. Wouldn't mind continuing on the chat that breakfast we're having this morning, that Seb and Carl and Jimmy were having this morning about schools locking their toilets for their students. Apparently it's a bit of a thing, and some of the schools aren't that keen to go public on it, but we're aware of a school at Atwell, schools in Melville that do lock their toilets during the day, so the kids don't gather in the toilets, don't bully other kids, and don't carry on, don't make phone calls, don't hang out, and don't vape. So is that happening at your school, and are you aware of it? I might continue that chat from Brekkie this morning if you want to give us a call. 133-882 is the phone number. I'll have a yes-no question for you in just a moment on the program. We are going to talk about wind farms today. As you know, both the Australian government and the state government are very keen to progress the transition to net zero, and I wonder how we're going as far as wind farms go here in Western Australia. We've got five major developments which will pump power into the grid. They are being underwritten by the Australian government and by the state government. So this, as we move away from the Collie Power Station, these are hoped, a lot of these power wind farms should be plugged into the grid by 2028, which is just around the corner. So we'll find out how we're going on all of those. And I know our listeners know there's a heap of politics in all of this. This is definitely a Labor government ideology. They want to see us transition to net zero. And I guess all of us are wondering, well, what does it mean for us? What does it mean for our hip pocket? What does it mean for our taxes? Does it mean we are paying more public servants to get this stuff underway? It's our money that the Australian government and the state government are pumping into wind farms, batteries and the like. Now, I'm pretty sure that the Premier and Amber Jade Sanderson have been out this morning talking about batteries, but we'll talk about it on the program today. The transition to net zero is well and truly upon us. I'd love to hear from you. 133-882 is the phone number today. Jason Featherby will be in a little bit later as well. Just to let you know, you may have heard on the program yesterday that we were aware up in Karratha, a 45-year-old woman had been charged with using her blood to potentially infect a male policeman with HIV. That was last Friday. Now, this woman was denied bail in Karratha in the magistrate's court yesterday, and she remains in custody. Police will allege the woman splashed blood on a young copper and told him at the time, "Now you've got AIDS, mate." The woman had previously been HIV positive. So to bring you up to date, this morning, sometime this morning, the initial tests for HIV will come back to the young policeman from the Karratha health system. So he is hoping and praying, if you're that way inclined, that he's okay. That is new news to you, and I'll bring that to you as it comes to hand. Now, this woman is 45. She's been charged with, I'll read it to you again, with intent to cause grievous bodily harm or prevent arrest, did an act that was likely to result in a person having a serious disease. So allegedly weaponizing her medical condition. She also has two charges of criminal damage or destruction of property and one charge of possess a prohibited drug, in brackets cannabis. So we'll try and keep you up to date with that fairly serious situation for a young fella and for his young associated family. Here was Paul Coombs. He's the Deputy Commissioner. Paul Coombs spoke to me yesterday. Just a little reminder of what Paul Coombs had to say.
2: It wouldn't be a common event, but it's something that, you know, we take very seriously. Obviously, the welfare of our officers is one of our absolute priorities, and everything we can do to prevent situations like this, we do.
0: So that was Paul Coombs speaking to me yesterday, and I would say that the Cole Blanche and senior police have been pretty good in getting around this young copper and supporting him. He should get his test results earlier today. They've been fast-tracked, as you would expect when something like this happens. Asking the question today, continuing the chat that Brekkie were having about school toilets being locked, we think this is mainly high school toilets. We know of a school in Atwell, there's one in Melville, which was relayed to the Brekkie boys this morning. 133-882. Hi, Tony.
3: Yeah, g'day, Bowie. It was Allenbrook Secondary College has been doing it for at least a year. There was a notice sent out to parents ages ago, saying that they're closing the toilets because, the kids just get in there and absolutely wreck them. So they're only allowed to go in at certain times.
0: And Tony, how does it work? Are they locked all together, or as you say, they're only open certain times, or do they get a card, or you've got to go to get a key?
3: Yeah, so they've got to get permission from a teacher, and they've got to be open by a teacher.
0: Yeah, okay.
3: So they get open, but it's not, yeah, like literally just like they let them go in there, I think, at certain times. But, if they want to go during a class time, they've got to get permission, and generally it's a wait till after the class.
0: All right, Tony. And Tony,
3: the teachers have to actually open it.
0: And it's because of damage to the toilets, is it?
3: Yeah, damage and obviously vaping. Like, vaping's a nightmare. So, plenty of times my kids have said, oh, my God, you go in the toilets and... There's just vape smoke everywhere.
0: Yeah, I try.
3: And yeah, obviously they damage the toilets as well, so that prevents that.
0: Ellenbrook Secondary. I'll put it on the list, Tony. Thanks, mate. Thank you for calling in. So Ellenbrook's, cheers. Thank you. Ellenbrook Secondary College is an issue, so I'll just write. I'll keep a little list here. It says, times are changing, aren't they? Oof, being a teacher. Wowee. Atwell, Ellenbrook Secondary, we heard from the listeners this morning that, Melville, there's a school in Melville where it's a problem. John Curtin College occasionally closes the door to combat vaping, says Matt. I'll put that down. John Curtin, which is an elite school for artists, isn't it? This one here from Adam. G'day, Adam. My daughter goes to Piara Waters and there's a vaping epidemic there. Unsure if that affects toilet access, but I do believe access is limited. I do know the students are not allowed to go to the toilet within the last 15 minutes of a class. I've just told her to go when she needs to, and the teachers can call me if they have a problem with my daughter going to the toilet. She definitely doesn't vape. She hates when some friends do. Thanks, Adam. Cheers, mate. Thank you. So I'll put that down as well. Piara Waters. And I'm not putting this on the teachers or the schools. This is another sign of, around the fringes, how we're behaving in society and how high school kids are behaving at school. Wowee. Keep them coming. Let me know. We'll keep a little list here today. School toilets being locked during the day. It was the subject the Brekkie Boys covered today, and we'll keep it going today. I have a yes-no question for you.
4: Right. Let's clear this up once and for all.
5: Yes-no.
6: 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Remember the music.
0: Thanks to Games World, the yes-no question today, do you put in extra time at work and are you expected to put in extra time at work? Aldi, as you know, have been before the authorities about underpaying some of their workers, and one of the planks of that criticism of Aldi is that they ask people to do a little bit more work before and after their shift, and that's not okay in retail in particular. But do you put in extra time at work? Is it expected of you? Is it just something you do? Is it because – and what job do you do? What job do you do? I think sometimes it depends on the type of profession. We all put in extra work in our jobs here because we're trying to keep an eye on things after hours and on the weekends, putting in calls and the like. But we do – we are compensated in other ways. But do you put in extra time at work? The yes are 4 and the no's are 3. Thanks for being part of it today. Do you put in extra time at work? Yes are 4 and the no's are 3. And it's on Facebook as well. Thanks for listening in. And just on our yes, no question, thanks to Games World. We've had a really good year. It's been really well subscribed this year. Of course, our 1.5 million responses was the first time we asked the question around Pauline Hanson. Would you be voting One Nation? And that went absolutely crazy a couple of months ago. But even yesterday, our question was, are we mugs when it comes to speeding on the freeways? And we had 500 responses on Facebook. It kind of took off in the afternoon, this one. And it was an idea I got from Will Schofield being on breakfast, who was having a crack at the premiere. But, Scoey, if you are listening, people think we are mugs. We had probably 600 or 700 responses all up yesterday. And people do think we're mugs when it comes to speeding on the freeway. We just keep doing it, even though we know the cameras are there and there are more cameras. Yeah, so yes, no. Do you put in extra time at work? The yes are 4 and the no's are 3. Is it expected of you? What type of job do you have? Why are we asking that question? Well, Aldi have been pinged for asking their retail staff to do a few extra things before work and a few extra things after work. And apparently that is not okay in retail. Let me know on all of that, and we'll keep that question going. Does the school where your kids go, your high school, do they lock the toilets because of antisocial behaviour? So bullying, damage, hanging out, trashing and vaping. Does your school close the toilets on your kids or restrict access to the ablutions during school hours? When we come back, we're going to talk about wind farms. Professor Peter Ashworth is the director for the Curtin Institute for Energy Transition. Story in the paper today, a new wind farm coming to Narrogin. It'll be able to power 100,000 houses. It's one of five big wind farms in WA that are currently in the pipeline. Stay listening.
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0: Thanks for listening in. John says, yes, extra work all the time. It was called overtime and I got paid for it, says John. That's our yes-no poll today. Do you do extra work at work before shift, pre-shift? On weekends, it's sort of expected of us in the media to an extent, but we do get well compensated in other ways, or I think we do. Andrew, I can't speak for everyone, of course. Andrew says, if you do extra time at work for free, you are a mug, says Andrew. Thank you. This one, I was always taught as an apprentice to be at the boss's house 10 minutes early, so you're ready to go at the start time and not rushing at the last minute for the start time. Thank you. And FIFO guys, if you're listening, do you get paid for the pre-starts, the startups, whatever they're called? Do you get paid for the pre-starts, the early morning pre-starts? 133-882 is the phone number. And we're asking the question today, is your school locking the toilets on your kids? Tony from Baldives. Hi, Tony. Good morning, Simon. The school system sounds like a prison system. And Reese from Australand. G'day, Reese. I work at all public schools as a contractor, and I can tell you that every single high school in Perth has limited access to some toilets. Most are locked. Wowee, Reece, that's extraordinary, isn't it? 133-882 and Gary in South Guildford. Hi, mate. It's not just schools locking toilets. Our local shopping centre at South Guildford does the same. You can get a key from a shop, however, that there are no signs indicating the procedure. Thanks, Gary. Wowee, I had no idea it was so widespread. We started hearing about this story a little while back. Do you put in extra time at work? This is our Games World. Yes, no. The yes is 13, the no's is 7. Matt says, only if I'm getting paid for it. I'm not running some sort of charity. Good on you, Matt. Stand your ground. Liz says, yes, I run a business. If I don't, no one will. You have to do these days. No pain, no gain, says Liz. Thank you, Liz. Well, there's a story doing the rounds in the paper today, and I know it's very much in the political realm, both the Australian government and the state government flying full speed ahead to the transitions to net zero. In particular in WA, we'll lose a major power source when the Collie Power Station closes down. And we note with great interest today that there's a new wind farm in the pipeline in Narrogin. It is worth about $650 million. It is going to power about 100,000 homes. It's the Narrogin Wind Farm, and it's been developed by Neon, who are a French conglomerate, operational by late 2028. I wonder how we're going in WA with our transition to net zero, in particular around wind farms. Who better than Professor Peter Ashworth, Director of Curtin Institute for Energy Transition, to talk about it. G'day, Professor. How are you this morning?
11: I'm very well, thank you, Simon. Very pleased to be here.
0: Yeah, nice to talk to you again.
11: Yeah.
0: And you are the expert on the spot today. There's four big ones. This is off a government website, the Paranmar Morang Wind Farm 2028, the Condinan Wind Farm, which explains where it is, 2028, Marri Wind Farm, this one in Narrogin. How are we going, Peter? Are we getting there?
11: Well, it's exciting to see this progress from my perspective, Simon. We've got a long way to go when we talk about energy transition. And as you say, as Collie is closing out, so these wind farms, I think, are really important and progressing us in the right way. And I mean, those ones you've mentioned, I'm pretty confident they've been working with their local communities, you know, from the get-go to move it along.
0: Yeah. So, Peter,
11: but we need every bit that we can get of renewable energy coming into the grid, I think. So, yeah, it's, and I'm an old Narrogin girl. So, okay, all right.
0: I wouldn't describe you as old, but I take the Narrogin girl bit. So, Peter, in Narrogin and Condinan and all these other ones, can that power, is a lay question, plug into the grid? How will that affect my power in Hammersley?
11: Yeah, so that's the important part. Like the Southwest Interconnected System is that transmission network that we've got across the Southwest. And the whole idea of these projects is that they are attached into the Swiss, as we call it, to be able to send that power to replace, you know, as the coal-fired power station closes down. And that's alongside, I think, also Simon, what all the WA households are contributing from their rooftop solar as well.
0: When this thing cranks up in 2028 in Narrogin, Peter, will Narrogin people have more power to use?
11: It would all, not necessarily. Like, it all just feeds into the grid and they can access what they need. I guess the big thing is it's about, you know, building this for the state. There are other benefits that Narrogin will get from hosting these projects, and I think that's been well sort of documented and worked out both with the Shire and also local landholders and the community more broadly.
0: Sure. Yeah. So it varies from town to town, doesn't it, Peter? You would know this being from the country. Some communities really like it. Some of them get a little bit overawed if they've only got, you know, a small council to try and broker the deal. Some farmers really like it because they get paid, they get a hard stand and a road and they get paid each year to accommodate the turbine on low agricultural yield land. And so it varies. How do you reckon Narrogin, the good, your alumni in Narrogin were feeling about this?
11: I think for around this NeoM project, people are really positive, and I know the Shire Council is really confident with how it's been working. I know what they've committed a lot to helping, you know, part of the process of building a wind farm is the construction and having everybody on site. They've entered an agreement to work lease the caravan park for workers, and I know I've actually stayed down there in the caravan park. They've been building that up with some fantastic sort of accommodation that's really quite sophisticated. So there's benefits there having workers integrated into the town. Having come from Queensland previously working at UQ, we saw that integration of workers is a really important part. There's also, through this construction phase, obviously different jobs that will be required, and I understand that they're actually doing some workshops later in August, I think 6th of August in Narrogin and 7th in Williams, to try and allow local contractors to come and engage and see what the opportunities are. So I think while there's these sort of longer term benefits, there's some immediate ways that the community will benefit from this construction phase and then the longer sort of hosting more broadly.
0: Yeah, sure. So Peter, is it just reading around online this morning, it's a multi-department approach, certainly say in WA. Do we have one agency that's responsible for it and can help towns broker these deals with multinationals like NeoM?
11: I think that's actually been happening. One of the things that goes as part, like, so as we've seen renewable energy develop both on the East Coast and here in WA, it's become very standardised as to the benefits that these projects bring. So there's almost a base of community benefit fund that's required by projects, which has been standardised over these last few years as well for transmission. Mm-hmm. So I think that's very clear. And then the landholders, as you mentioned, they also have a benefit from actually hosting the wind farms on their farms. And as you, like, it's quite clear, there's a lot of transparency on where the project's going, what does that look like. The other thing is wind towers get larger, it means that you don't need so many, so it actually allows sort of coexistence with current agricultural practice as well, I think. So I think all of that's been pretty standardised, so it's there's not much fear of missing out with all of these because of those. How that's implemented over the next few years once construction starts will be is sort of the next phase, and definitely there's a large amount of money. I think it's about $225,000 that will come back annually to the town of Narrogin once it's sort of organised as to how that will work through the community benefit fund on top of what goes to the landholders and your neighbours and so forth.
0: Yeah, and the community benefit fund can be as straightforward as, you know, we'll look after the local footy team, we'll provide some grants through the local government for sporting equipment or something like that. It can be pretty basic, and hopefully all that's catching up. See how you go with answering this one, Peter. It is very much a Labor thing and has been for this state and for this Australian government. Do you worry that if a different political party in a few years' time were to ascend to the throne, that some of this push to net zero would diminish given there's politics in it?
11: You're quite right, Simon. The politics is the most depressing part of my role working in this job and working at CSIRO before and University of Queensland.
0: Yeah.
11: I mean, the science says we need to, you know, reduce our emissions, and also, you know, things like bushfire impacts. I mean, water, all of these things is what is direct result of, you know, the transitioning that we're happening. So I think the more that we can lock in these, and we did for a little window have a bit of bipartisan support, and I was really, you know, a few years back. Mm. Now it has become political, but something like this, climate and energy, should not be political. It should just be, you know, the way forward for Australia. We're a developed nation, and we need to keep doing this. It is messy. I've got colleagues in the US that write about mid-transition. It is hard as you're moving out of coal and gas to full renewables with batteries and so forth. Mm-hmm. It's a challenging time, and I think that's where we're at now. But, you know, all of the work that my colleagues, previous colleagues at CSIRO did shows that renewable energy is the end game. It's the cheapest form. And so eventually as that moves through, I think we'll start to see the benefits. And I think from a farming perspective, you know, they are the ones, you know, agriculture is so important to our nation as well. They're the ones most impacted by a lot of these climate impacts. And so even just from a sustainability out point, you know, point of view, it makes the most sense. So there's a lot of work to be done, I think. But my understanding, when you start to talk to most of the public, get past the politics, they are supportive of the transition. Obviously, challenges right now with cost of living and things means that as a priority, it might go down on the ladder. But I think, you know, it is the way, and it's why we're seeing people put rooftop solar, because they can control that and it helps, you know, with their electricity bills and so forth.
0: Yeah.
11: But it's really important, I think, to get this system and have the plan to move forward. Otherwise, you know, Australia's just going to be backwards. We just, you know, it's going to be difficult to even do business internationally, I think. Yeah.
0: Thank you, Peter. Peter, I always enjoy our chat. So I didn't know you were from Narrogin, but it's nice to know that elevates
11: good old WA girl, Simon.
0: That elevates your status, I reckon. Hey, a quick one from one of our listeners, if you don't mind. Will the blades on the Narrogin turbines be painted black? There seems to be a theory around that black blades that lessens the likelihood of bird strike. Have you heard that?
11: There is some research that shows that. I actually couldn't comment on the colour of the blades. I'm not across that detail at the moment. But I think what you find is a lot of the studies, if you look, it'll be published on their website. That listener would be welcome to have a look.
0: Yep.
11: That a lot of what we find is most of the birds fly lower. You know, so this thing about bird kill, I think, actually is a bit of a misnomer. There's a lot more birds killed by cars and cats and wildcats and other things. So I think, you know, the wind developers are really conscious of impacts on biodiversity and so forth. So they work very carefully to sort of manage all of those different challenges as they appear. So I think, you know, from my perspective, whichever the colour, we should be okay. But I'll definitely see if I can find that out for next time we talk, Simon.
0: Yeah, thanks, Peter. And thanks for your time this morning. Always enjoy our chats. Thanks, Professor.
11: Thanks a lot. Thanks for having us. Take care.
0: See ya. See ya. Professor Peter Ashworth, Director, Curtin Institute for Energy Transition. It's coming. It's on its way. It's 100,000 homes can be powered by this new farm down in Narrogin. And I guess, you know, there is politics in it, isn't there? There are politics in it, no doubt about it. Peter says it's a depressing part of her work. There's supposed to be an agency in WA that look after all this stuff. It's very difficult to go to one spot in the government to talk about it. You know, it runs alongside us getting rebates for solar panels and, of course, rebates for solar batteries around our homes. But the transition to net zero is not far away. These things will be online by 2028. Thanks for listening. Your thoughts more than welcome. Give us a call, hey. I'd love to have a chat to you. Getting lots of SMSs as we always do, but give me a call. You might win call of the day. Two tickets to go and see Bryan Adams next year in the Roll with the Punches tour. How good? FrontierTouring.com.au. Bryan Adams is awesome live. Thanks for listening. Back in a moment.

0: Western Australia's biggest home and away match is here. Western Derby 63.
1: Here's Desmer again. Got a snap of Rooney towards goal. Not bad! Not bad! It's very bloody good!
0: Can West Coast cause an upset? Or will Fremantle flex their muscles?
2: Frederick's on in the square. Dockers go end to end. And it'll mean it's another goal to Freo.
0: All the build up to the Western Derby. 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
7: 133-882. The wind farms are coming. There's four big wind farms that we know of that we plugged into the grid by 2028. The latest one is in Narrogin. It's got the green light from the Australian government and from the state government. Love to hear from you today. Give me a call, hey. Let's have a chat on the phone. 133-882. Martine sent me a few through today. Let's talk decommissioning and the cost of farmers, risk for fires and farmers' liability. The cost will blow out more than any yearly income. Martine, I don't know about that, and I haven't heard, you know, we haven't talked about decommissioning at all. We're still talking about commissioning. And I'm not completely sure there's evidence around to say that they kill wedge-tailed eagles and, you know, they're bad for the ecosystem. I do know some farmers that I've spoken to love it. If you get $100,000 a year for having a turbine on your property in the low agricultural yield part of your farm, so where all the rocks and the bundies are, and you get a road going in and a hard stand and places to park your truck. There are plenty of farmers that think wind turbines are cool. We're still not quite across the line when the community benefits are being discussed. So a town like Narrogin, you know, 250 workers show up. They've got to be accommodated. They bring jobs to the town, but they take money out of the town. So we're still a long way off there, but it is coming, right? Net transition to net zero and wind farms are coming. 133-882. Give me a call. Love to hear from you today. We are a talkback station, talkback program. 133-882 is the phone, and Ivan and others are making the clear distinction. China doesn't use windmills because they use nuclear clean energy. Instead, they sell them, to the easily led follower, Albo, says Ivan. So yeah, look, there is politics in it. There's Labor ideology in this, no doubt whatsoever. 133-882. Our poll today, do you put an extra time at work? The yeses are 26 and the noes are 13. Coming up after 11 o'clock today, you might have heard some of the stories on Brekkie this morning about the long commute times. We have the longest commute times here in WA in Australia. And the other one I wanted to ask you about and ask Trent about, are headlights getting too bright?

0: So my car's getting too bright. That's after 11 o'clock today. Audi workers have reached a settlement in their long-running pay dispute. They have alleged that Audi was asking employees to work, do some extra tasks before and after shifts and not get paid for it. Jonathan Wolfrey is a managing partner in the group Talenting and joins us now. G'day, Jonathan. How are you?
1: Good morning, Simon. I'm very well, thanks.
0: Firstly, on the Audi case, these are retail workers. Now, Audi run pretty lean and mean. We know that because we shop there. Does it surprise you that Audi have been asked to pay these guys?
1: No, it doesn't surprise me. And we've seen a number of cases come through, including the more well-known Australian brands, Woolworths and Coles, where they've run afoul of what they're meant to pay their workers or their managers and things like that. So, you know, you've mentioned Audi does run on a low-cost base and it tries to get every ounce of value out of, you know, its whole chain. So it's not really a surprise. We've seen a lot of this come through, particularly in retail and supermarkets over the last few years.
0: Which goes to my next question. Retail is a set shift. My kids have all worked in retail as they were coming through school and uni, and it's you know, they often roll up 3, 4, 5 minutes before their job in their uniform and they go. But I guess it changes from sector to sector, profession to profession, Jonathan.
1: Absolutely, it does. And we've already identified this. I also worked at one of the major supermarkets while I was going through uni as well. And I must admit, from my perspective, I knew how the system worked and when you needed to arrive and clock in as well. So this kind of right down to the minute, knowing what I'm getting the most salary from that we're low-paid workers for the most part, is there. But other professions, it doesn't matter if you're there at 8 a.m. on the dot with customers at the door. There's a bit more flexibility in that.
0: Yep.
1: And dare I say, a little bit more grey in different professions as well. But retail's pretty straightforward. Shops open at a certain time, they close at a certain time, and rostering is right to the bone in those kind of industries, which leads to these situations occurring a little bit more in this sector than it does in others.
0: Jonathan, what about this old-fashioned boomer notion, and I'm possessed of many of these notions, that if you do a little bit extra, you get noticed by the boss. Before you know it, you're a boss, you're a manager, you're a supervisor, you're a foreman or whatever. What about that notion?
1: I don't mind that notion. I think it's important and it's good advice for younger people as well. I think in the Audi situation, it wasn't that though. And that's what differentiates it a little bit. And it can get a bit complex in different organisations and different businesses. And I've seen experience that every day. But in the Audi situation, a lot of these ones that are so large and public, it's very clear. We actually expect you to come in and do your job before the store opens and we'll pay you once the store opens. So whilst I do agree with going that extra mile and things like that, systemic systems that require you to do work that you're not paid for aren't really in line with that notion.
0: And if you're a small business owner, which you are, your small business is hard. You work as till the work's done, don't you?
1: Absolutely. Small business, yes, and I'm a small business owner and have a team and want them to be happy and engaged and productive, but pay them fairly and things like that. It can be complex because it's, you know, as you've outlined there, we work in human resource consultancy, so we don't open the door with customers running in at 8 a.m.
0: Yep.
1: So a little bit of flexibility is required. But, you know, small businesses, and I know many of them do it tough and are trying to make ends meet and things like that, this decision doesn't mean that you can't come up with situations that deal with the flexibility of your small business. It just means you need to be mindful and not put in place systems where people essentially aren't getting paid for the work that they do.
0: Yeah. All right. Jonathan, thank you very much for the chat. Have a good day. Appreciate it.
1: My pleasure, Bowie.
0: Thank you. See you, mate. Jonathan Wolfrey, managing partner of Talenting. Good chat there. So it depends on the profession, doesn't it? And it is an old, perhaps it is an old fashioned notion. If you work a bit extra, work a bit harder, you may get a better job. Three of my kids worked at Woolies. One of them stayed on the checkouts. She was happy there. One of them worked in the deli because she was a go-getter and a customer-minded. And the other one was very good at spotting shoplifters. So they all had different jobs at Woolies and Innaloo. Yes, so a yes-no question. Thanks to Gainsborough. Do you put an extra time at work or are you expected to? Where do you work? Let me know. The yeses are 29, the noes are 14. We'll come back to the talkback lines in just a second. Lots of people very, very anti-wind turbines. Dave says wind turbines, though, in the hills long ago, the Grenfell Straits near Geraldton. Yeah, thanks, Dave. That's bloody windy through there, isn't it? 133-882 is the phone number. I remind my Ben says, I remind my kids, if you're not 10 minutes early to work, you're 10 minutes late. says Ben. Yeah, love to hear from you today. I'll sift through your correspondence. I've got a ripper from Shane about, I'm hoping not to paraphrase this, but Shane was saying, times have changed. Back in the day, the toilets were never locked. Where are you, Shane? Here we go. No problems with vapes in the mid to late 80s. They didn't lock the toilets to stop everyone going for a bong. Yes, times have changed, all right, Shane. What school did you go to, Shane? A bong at school. Where was that, Shane? I need more information. 133-882. I'm hoping Shane is joking. We'd love to hear from you today. My team, ring in. You can talk to Kira. You can talk to Anne Barclay. Give us a ring, 133-882. Then you can talk to me, Simon Beaumont. Love to hear from you. Philippa's got the news at 10 o'clock as well. Brian and David, you're next.
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4: 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West Australian Opera presents Tchaikovsky's Eugene Onegin. His Majesty's Theatre, August 5th to 16th. Book at waopera.asn.au.
0: Thanks, Max. Nice work. Yes, no, do you put in extra time at work? Is it expected of you? The yes are 33 and the no's are 16. Good morning, Ned.
11: Morning. How are you going, Simon?
0: Going well, mate.
11: Good, good. Look, I've got a little story for you. I was a baker for one of the major supermarkets, and what happened was there was one baker that used to start half an hour early at 2:30 and then clock on at 3 o'clock. And then he'd clock off at 11:30 and stay and work back till about 12, quarter past 12. Yeah. And he did this for about a year. He did this for about a year or so. And then when he went on holidays, the baker they got to replace him couldn't get the same amount of work done in the 8 hours. So they said to him, "Well, how come you can't do it? The guy before you did." and he's saying, yeah, but he didn't clock on at 3 and off at 11:30, which caused the problem for that baker. So anyway, they were going to sack this baker, and he complained to management, and the final outcome was that the baker starting at half an hour early and finishing half an hour late had the key taken off him and given to another baker, because the time that he spent before clocking on and after clocking off, he wasn't covered for workers' comp.
0: Oh,
11: if
0: yeah.
11: He had an accident.
0: Oh, wow.
11: Yeah.
0: So there's just the false economy all around then.
11: Yeah, so they took the key off him and gave it to the other baker, which did start at 3 and finish at 11:30, and so he couldn't get in earlier.
0: And just made less bread and less rolls.
11: Well, no, they just had to work faster to get the same amount of work done.
0: Oh, no.
11: You know,
0: yeah.
11: And he ended up working through his lunch break to get it done.
0: Yeah, wow. Yeah, and that's an industry, you know, that's a sector where there's a real noticeable KPI. There's an output and an input, isn't there? That's amazing, Ned. Great story, mate.
11: Yeah,
0: thanks, man. And that was one of the bakeries in the majors, was it?
11: Yes, it was, yeah.
0: So my local Woolies and my local Coles have got bakeries, so people are getting there at 3 o'clock in the morning, are they?
11: Yeah, they're starting, well, back in the day we used to start at midnight, but now they've cut it back to 3 o'clock.
0: Wow.
11: And they finish around 11:30.
0: Yeah, wow, geez, that's hard.
11: And you know, when you've got seasons, for example, like Easter, then you've got to make, for example, another 5, 6, 7 bags of hot cross buns in the same time.
0: Yeah, wow.
11: They don't give you extra time to get it done. You've got to do it all in the same time.
0: Yeah, well, spare a thought for the big supermarket bakers. Yeah, thanks, Ned. Hey, good call, mate. Thank you. Have a good day.
11: No worries.
0: See
11: you, mate.
0: See you, mate. Ned, that's interesting, isn't it? Never thought about that. Don't mind the bakery bread. They had some really special bread delivered today from my colleague Anne. It's the 35 hour sourdough from Coles, from Woolies. Had it for brekkie this morning with some butter and Vegemite. Absolutely gave it a solid 8.5 out of 10, but absolutely elite. Thank you, Anne. 35-hour sourdough bread from Woolies, probably made by someone who started at 3 o'clock in the morning. Hi, Brian. How are you?
12: Hey, Solomon. Good morning. How are you going?
0: Good, mate.
12: Hey, last night I happened to go into Hillary's after my beach run, and out in that little estuary bit there with the sandy beach, there's a pelican. Now, he was just on the shore, just standing. I thought, I've never seen a pelican in Hillary's marina as long as I can remember.
0: Mm. That's at the kids' beach, Brian?
12: Yeah, the kids' beach, yeah.
0: Yep.
12: And plenty of people around. Anyway, I took a photo of it. I thought, when I get home, I'll ring the hotline. So I rang the hotline and started off with 1 from Queensland, 2 from New South Wales, WA's number 5. We got onto this bloke.
0: Yep.
12: I could not understand him. He said, are you a bird avarius? I said, mate, I'm just a general public person. I want to report this pelican because the seagulls were dive bombing it.
0: Yeah, right.
12: And I go, anyway, he said, does it look sick? I said, I'm 100 metres away. I said, well, nick over and ask it if you like. Anyway, I just gave up and just reported it as I saw it and said, look, mate, you get somebody down there to check it out, because I've never seen a pelican in there. I don't know whether you can ever remember seeing a pelican along there.
0: No, I swim there a lot. That's where I do my laps. No, I haven't, Brian.
12: I'd probably see you when I'm having my coffee.
0: Yeah, probably. So, Brian, did you hear back from them? Did they call you back?
12: No, I haven't heard anything.
0: Right.
12: I sent a email off to the environmental minister, Sitter Combe, or whatever his name is, just telling him of the situation.
0: Yeah.
12: So,
0: okay.
12: You know, it looked unusual when the seagulls were bombing it because maybe it was sick.
0: Yeah, that doesn't sound like it's in good nick if that's happening. Hey, Brian, thank you. So you've done the right thing there, Brian. It'd be nice to hear back, wouldn't it?
12: Yeah, it would be. I'll let you know if I do.
0: Yeah, please do, mate. Thank you, Brian. Good on you, mate. Cheers. David, how are you?
13: absolutely salivating that talk for the bakery there. Oh, I'm starving. Anyway, we're talking about the farms and whatnot. If they've been so critical and, you know, it's the only pathway we got left to save this planet, why aren't we making them here, Simon? I mean, you know, we've got some French company doing it and, you know, they've obviously got to be shipped over there using all their talent. I mean, surely our government could, you know, pull their finger out and get some manufacturing here.
0: Yeah, good point.
13: The landscape's going to be littered with it by the sound of things.
0: Well, yeah, David, that's a great call. We're not great at manufacturing these days. Some say it's because of the high cost of our wages and the unionisation of our sites. But, yeah, we're going to be building a lot of these things. And, yeah, maybe we should be building them here, David. Thank you. Cheers, mate. Down in, where would we build them? Myrie? Where would we build wind turbines? 133-882 is the phone number. Myrie just popped into my head because of the light industry. Kwinana. We do lots of stuff in Collie these days. Nangara, Wangara, where will we build wind turbines? Coming up in the news at 10 o'clock with Philippa, as you would have heard, this awful story about the teenager facing court today, charged with murdering his mum and attempting to kill his 12-year-old sister out in Bentley. Terrible. And a gift card scam costing West Australians more than $1 million. That's around the place today as well. Do you put in extra time at work? Our yes, no question. The yes are 39, the no's are 16. Sorry, Max, we're running late.
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0: Liam says we can make wind turbines in Wyndham. It's all in the name, says Liam. Thanks, Liam. Liam, you are... you're a different sort of bloke, aren't you? Peter says, yeah, headlights are too bright. It's like they have it on high beam. Now, this is a chat we were having in the office this morning about headlights. Is it the big diesel four-wheel drives? Is it the big cars? We'll talk to Trent Nikolic after 11 o'clock about this. 133-882 is the phone number. Yeah, the 35-hour sourdough from Woolies. Brendan says, 35 hours, you're only rated 8.5. You're a hard marker, Bowie. Any longer and it'd probably be mouldy, says Brendan. Thank you, Brendan. Love to talk to you after the 10 o'clock news. Got a couple of talkback topics for you. Thanks for listening. And keep letting us know, the toilets at your kids' school locked, your kids' high school, are they locked? 10 o'clock. Here's Philippa.
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20: It's 14 degrees at 10 o'clock. Good morning, I'm Philippa Maher. A Perth teenager is facing court today, charged over the death of his mother and serious injuries to his younger sister. Bianca Carboni reports.
21: A 35-year-old woman was found dead in her Bentley home early yesterday morning.
1: Police say her daughter was also stabbed but managed to escape, several drivers stopping to help the 12-year-old on the Albany Highway. She's still in hospital today in a stable condition. Police have now charged a 16-year-old boy with murder and attempting to unlawfully kill. He's the deceased woman's son and the injured girl's brother. He's due in Perth's Children's Court later today. Bianca Carboni, Perth.
20: The US military says it's attacking Iranian military sites for an 11th consecutive night. Iran's news agency says air defences are active in Tehran. The BBC's Daniel Bush has more from Washington.
21: We don't know a lot of details right now about what exactly the US is hitting, but President Trump earlier today said that the US would hit Pickaxe Mountain. This is a facility that reports suggest it might be a location where Iran moved its centrifuge equipment to potentially continue enriching uranium after the U.S. strikes on Iran's top nuclear facilities last year. So it's another indication that the U.S. is not relenting in this latest round of attacks.
20: The federal opposition leader claims the Albanese government should not be rolling out the red carpet for anyone with links to ISIS. Perth-born Dr. Tarek Kamley, who has been found alive in Iraq, is understood to be part of a group of foreign fighters trying to return home. The government says it will not provide any assistance to Kamley. Angus Taylor is urging Labor to block any bid for his return.
22: They have many levers at their disposal. They can ensure that this person does not get a passport. They can use temporary exclusion orders. We have put legislation in front of the Parliament to prevent third parties from helping people like him, terrorists, back into the country.
20: West Australians have lost more than $1 million in scams involving gift card payments this year. That's up 56% from 2025. The largest amount of losses are coming from romance scam victims who are being tricked into buying gift cards and then providing the serial numbers to online love interests. Consumer Protection Director John McMaster says seniors are a clear primary target.
23: The primary victims of these scams are typically elderly people, including seniors. These are usually people that are encouraged by the scam to go into retail stores and purchase a large quantity of gift cards, and they're encouraged not to tell their family or friends about what they are doing.
20: Industry groups want the federal government to freeze the twice-yearly alcohol tax hike. The groups claim skyrocketing prices risk making bootleg alcohol as widespread as illicit tobacco. In finance, the All Ords is up 18 points at 8,995. The dollar is buying 70 US cents and 12,552 Indonesian rupiah.
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20: Dockers defender Carl Warner admits he's expecting a fiery Eagles side in Friday's Western Derby. Fremantle have won 9 of their last 10 clashes against West Coast. Warner has told 6PR Breakfast they'll be expecting a good fight.
24: We know they've always brought their best against us, and sure, it'll be pretty fiery at times, and we're expecting everyone's best each week. And for us, it's just looking to play sort of our best footy, try and get four quarters in, and yeah, but it'll be interesting. I'll be looking forward to it.
20: Fremantle City are the lone WA side left in the Australia Cup after Perth Glory went down yesterday. Fremantle will face Maitland FC in New South Wales tonight at 5:30 Perth time. And the Aussie Stingers take on Italy in the quarterfinals of the Water Polo World Cup in Sydney today. The reigning Olympic silver medalists are looking to improve on their 5th place finished in the same competition last year. The men's team are in action facing Spain tomorrow. That's the latest news and sport.
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0: Right now the freeways of Mitchell is flowing well. Kwinana Freeway, not a problem at all. Graham Farmer Freeway and the Northbridge Tunnel, you'll have no delays there. They are moving well in both directions, as is the Tonkin Highway. On Perth's Traffic Leader, I'm James Keyes on 6PR.
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7: Partly cloudy today with light winds at a top of 18, sunny tomorrow with 18 and a mostly sunny Friday with 19 degrees. Over the weekend, we've got a partly cloudy Saturday with 20 and a shower or two on Sunday with 18. Partly cloudy again for Monday, Tuesday with tops of 19. Right now it's 14 degrees. More news at 11 o'clock on Perth 6PR.
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0: It's a signature tune we play on the show just after 10 o'clock news, just after Philippa winds up the about 10.06, 10.07. And as far as I know, that song enjoys support. I got a couple of negative comments yesterday from listeners, but I think the eyes still have that one. Thanks for listening in. 133-882. Yes, no poll today. Do you put in extra time at work? Aldi are being forced to pay their retail workers for time that they spent before and after shifts doing extra tasks, which is probably, you know, expected and not okay in retail. But a lot of our listeners are saying they do put in extra time at work. And there's probably an old-fashioned concept. You put in, you get noticed by the boss, and it all works out well in the end. And some people just want to work their shift, and that's fine as well. Do you put in extra time at work? The yes are 45, the no's are 18. I guess it depends on your work culture, how you're treated at work, what pay you're on, and your prospects for advancement, all of that. You would have heard with Carl and Sebi and Jimmy earlier this morning, that Philip Lowe, of all people, the former bank governor, the Reserve Bank governor, has come out and said, we're in a period of decline and the standard of living in Australia is as bad as it was in 1910. Philip Lowe spoke to the Australian Financial Review today. Philip Lowe, this is a bloke who said, I'm not putting interest rates up ever, and then did. Bloke who's on $1 million a year. So I'm a little sceptical about Philip Lowe's opinion on anything. Whatever Philip Lowe could give me his footy tips and I'd ignore them. But that notwithstanding, he said we're in a decline. This condition's a little bit like 1910. And I did take notice of what Pauline said at the breakfast yesterday. She said that small business is being pummeled by energy costs and red tape. And she would know, it's been 30 years since she's owned a fish and chip shop, but on her listening tour, small business is being pummeled. So I did take notice of that yesterday. 133-882, if you want to give us a call. We have had a lot of correspondence today. Where could we build wind turbines in WA? Ashley said, well, they could build the wind turbines in Malaga. That's where they put the Ferris wheel together. Ashley, you've got a very good memory. Even I had forgotten about the Ferris wheel. Jim says, wind farms, the world's biggest con. Wind farms, what a joke. They're a blight on the landscape. Super environmentally unfriendly, expensive. 20-year lifespan, they can't be recycled. It's a con, period, says Jim in Nornalup. Beautiful Nornalup. Thank you, Jim. I like Nornalup, and I like your correspondence. We said it before, oil and gas ain't going to last forever, and we do need to have alternative means of powering our cities and our homes and our lives and our iPads. But there's a lot of politics, Chris Bowen-led politics on the transition to net zero, the Roger Cook-led politics on the transition to net zero. Love to hear from you today. 133-882. Story in the West Australian today in the business section talking about airport food. Airport food prices. Very simple argument presented by Matt McKenzie, the journalist from the West. Airports charge more for their food because the shops are charged more to be there by the landlords, by the landowners. Pretty simple, isn't it? So they charge more for their tenancy, therefore they charge more for the food. They've got a captive audience because you're at the airport, you're either leaving or coming back. You can't drive 10Ks to Belmont. So that's one of our questions today for you. Where are you charged through the nose? So I went to Bali recently and I had a big Chardonnay, so a 250ml Chardonnay before I got on the plane, and it was $18. Probably 10 to 12 ordinarily in a pub, right? So $18 for a big Chardonnay at the airport. Why is it so expensive? Well, because the shops themselves pay top dollar for their tenancies. They want to be there. They've got a captive market. They can make money. That's all to do with the how much they're charged by the landlords themselves, the landowners. So where else do you pay top dollar for food, folks? 133-882. Where else do you pay through the nose for food? Give me a call. Love to hear from you today. The domestic and international airports are an example. And even when you're coming back through Bali, I mean, Bali's cheapest chips of food across the board. But even in Bali, the Balinese airport, Denpasar, it's expensive to buy food for the same reasons. Shireen's phoned in about Shireen's in Cloverdale. Hi, Shireen.
1: Hi, good morning. Just a little funny thing that not relative to anything you're talking about. A girlfriend of mine, Lisa, and myself were upstairs in Pinocchio's many, many decades ago. There was a guy standing next to her trying to catch her attention, and he said, "Hi, I'm James Rain from Australian Crawl." And she replied with, "Hi, I'm Lisa and I'm unemployed." And every time I hear him singing, that's all I think about. It's so funny.
0: "I'm a Lisa and I'm unemployed."
1: Yeah.
0: That's pretty cool. How's Elisa going these days? How's Shireen going?
1: Shireen's good, but I don't have any contact with this girl. I can only remember her face, and we were out at nightclubbing quite often in the early hours of the morning.
0: And how did your evening with James Rain progress, if you don't mind me asking?
1: He pursued her. I actually don't remember. I don't think she hooked up with him or anything, but it was just a very funny thing. And I think he might have lost interest after she replied.
0: Not the sort of thing you say to James Rain, right?
1: No. It was funny.
0: It's funny. Hey, thank you, Shireen. Nice to hear from you. And so you want us to keep playing Downhearted?
1: I don't mind it. It's okay. It brings those funny memories back.
0: Brings back funny memories, even though you can't remember most stuff. Thanks, Shireen. Downhearted at this stage, we'll keep playing it. 133-882. Where do you pay through the nose for food? 133-882. And a very happy birthday to Darren Senor, who you'll hear on Weekend Gardening. Darren is an absolute trooper. He works 7 days a week, including on our station between 6 and 8 Saturday morning. He worked with me for a few years. Worked with Jamie Burnett and now working with Chrissy. He's an absolute ripper, a one-off. There's no one else I know like Darren Senor. And he's like this classic old world Australian bloke, but he's vegetarian. That's the best way of explaining him. And he's a gun at what he does at horticulture. So happy birthday to you, Darren. If anyone's got any advice on what we could buy Darren Senor, the man has got everything. He's got a tree farm. He's got a big four-wheel drive. He's got a great family. He's got everything. But happy birthday to you, Darren Senor. Hope you have a good day, mate. 133-882. Hi, Tony. Food gouging.
2: Yeah, morning, Bobby. You know, two quick things. First thing is the Perth Stadium. You just about want to have a second mortgage before you take the family for a feed there. And when you come back from Bali next time, get yourself into the business lounge, pay the price there, and you get your beers and you get your food and all that included and the air conditioning and everything. By the time you've sat down there and had a couple of beers, it works out the same and it's a lot more relaxed and much, much easier, and I do it every time. It's much better.
0: Yeah, how'd you get in there? Just pay for it?
2: Oh, you just pay. Yeah, right. So go upstairs near where the lift is and just head in there. The very first one, you just go in there and pay. Works out to about $45, $50. If you've got Amex or whatever, you can get in a bit cheaper, but I just go in there 2 hours, 2.5 hours beforehand. I can get many coffees I want, soft drinks. There's food in there. You get a couple of beers if you want. It's air conditioned. It's just a lot more enjoyable returning home than it is sitting down with the masses, you know, in the heat, listening to kids scream. It just, it makes a lot of sense to me.
0: All right. Thanks, Tony. Optus Stadium. So the airport. Optus Stadium, and again, that'll be to do with tenancy rates and all of that. The food is expensive at the footy, isn't it? But you kind of, when it's an event, you kind of treat it as an event, don't you? And say, well, I'm prepared to pay for it. G'day, Ken.
3: Yeah, g'day, Murray. Great segment, mate.
0: Thank you.
3: I think Tony stole my thunder there. I was going to say Optus Stadium.
0: Mm-hmm. Yep.
3: Went there, bought two average hot dogs and a bottle of water, $28, mate.
0: Yeah, wow.
3: Yeah, but another segment for another day about price gouging, car parking at the airport.
0: Yes. Yeah, that's
3: outrageous.
0: Yeah, there's lots of letters to the editor. That's a growing area of concern, Ken, and it's not just the price, it's the signage, it's getting in and out, it's getting fined. All of that. Someone's making an absolute squillion out there. Thanks, Ken. Cheers, mate. Thank you very much. Good on you, mate. Thanks for listening. I appreciate your support. Any events, says Peter, Formula One, football, etc. Adventure World, says Fab, is expensive. Love the show, mate. Thank you, Fab. Thanks for listening. Rob says we're at Doha Airport and two stubbies and one sandwich cost $62. Ooh, we were hungry, says Rob. Ken says food in 90% of hotels. David, most expensive food is at the Rottnest Pub, 133.882. Tony says, in all honesty, Simon, the only reason why your glass of wine was expensive was because you paid for it. If you don't buy it, it wouldn't be expensive. Companies keep charging high because someone are prepared to pay for it. Nobody pays $18 for a glass of wine. Guess what would happen in a few weeks' time? That's everything. Yeah, Tony, I wasn't alone. There was plenty of people at that little bar in the corner. Now, yesterday, Will Schofield was on Breakfast and he was carrying on about the Premier saying we are mugs for speeding on the freeway. Mugs for speeding on the freeway. Carrying on like a second-hand lawnmower, Will Schofield. This is him yesterday.
4: Yeah, I'm a mug. Well, I'm a mug because I didn't realise the big stick with the camera on top of it was going to butcher me on a freeway. Goodness me.
0: So Scoey gave us the idea of putting up our yes-no yes yesterday. Our yes-no from Gainsville was, are we mugs for speeding on the freeway? Now, it's come in overwhelmingly yes. So I wonder if we'll retract. I wonder if he'll march it back. I wonder if he'll do an Arthur Fonzarelli.
5: Look, I know what I told you to do, but when I told you to do that, I was reason. Ralph, I was reason. I was not exactly right.
6: What do you mean not right?
5: I mean not right.
6: You mean you were wrong?
0: Was going wrong yesterday? The response from our yes-no would suggest he was wrong. We are mugs, apparently, according to our poll anyway, for continuing to speed on the freeway. Hello, Will, if you're listening. Hello, Jan Schofield, if you're listening. 19 past 10.
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0: Matt says, Beaumont on the Shard, he's at the airport on the way to Bali. Terrifying stuff. Absolute nightmare fuel. Come on, Matt. I had one. Love to hear from you today. We're talking about the transition to net zero and wind farms being built through WA. You heard the interview with Professor Peter Ashworth, who works at Curtin. It is coming. It is coming. The wind turbines. We already have rebates for solar panels and for batteries at our homes. Love to hear from you today. The wind farms are coming. I just hope that the, you know, the communities they land in, get the benefit. 2028, the Collie Power Station is turned off. That is fast approaching. Love to hear from you today. Yes, no, for Gainsborough, do you put in extra time at work? Are you asked to, as expected, or do you just do it? The yes are 45 and the no's are 18. Thanks for being part of it today. We continue our search, too, for the Perth high schools that lock the toilets up during the day for reasons of antisocial behaviour, bullying, hanging out, vandalism, damage and vaping. The schools we have on our list, Ellenbrook Secondary, Atwell, John Curtin, Piara Waters and Reece from Australyn reckon it's pretty much every school in Western Australia. This is a nice story. This is, we go to the Kimberley now. There's been a plaque missing from the Lake Argyle Dam lookout since 2020 and it's been returned. It's mysteriously turned up. Sharon Broad is the regional manager with the Water Corp in the Northwest. G'day, Sharon. How are you?
21: Hi, Simon. Yeah, really, really great to have our plaque back where it belongs.
0: Yeah. I don't know much about this lookout or Lake Argyle. Tell us about it.
21: Yeah, so Lake Argyle's where the Ord River was dammed back in the 1970s, and it's the water supply for the Ord Irrigation Scheme up there in Kununurra. So, yeah, Water Corporation look after the dam and the irrigation scheme. And, yeah, we also look after the – there's some – as with some a lot of our dams, some nice viewing areas and picnic areas. So we also look after that. And at one of our lookouts, we have this plaque had been there since 1972. Unfortunately, in 2020, it went missing.
0: Yeah, right. So was it a plaque that commemorated the opening, Sharon, was it?
21: Yeah, it was. I'm not actually sure if it commemorated the opening, but it was there from the opening.
0: Okay.
21: It's quite a large. It's about 20 kilos and 900 millimetres in diameter, and it's got a map of Lake Argyle on it and distances to major cities like Sydney and Melbourne and Perth. For example, so it was just a bit of a feature to let people know the size of the lake and its location.
0: I like those plaques. You know, it's, you see them in the mountains and the Porongara up, Albie lookouts. Got them. They're fantastic, aren't they? Makes you think of where you are in the world. So it's been listening since 2020, missing since that time. Have you been looking for it?
21: Well, we did, like, through media, had some media articles out trying to see if it could be located, but I suppose we were pretty resigned to the fact that we'd probably never see it again.
0: Yep.
21: Thought that somebody had thought it might make a nice souvenir.
0: Yep.
21: So we were very surprised when we got the call from the guys at Lake Argyle Cruises saying, your plaque is here at the at the public toilets at Lake Argyle.
0: I was going to say, tell us about that. It's turned up at the ablutions.
21: Yes. Well, I suppose it was a nice, obvious place to put it so it would be found. And it was addressed to Lake Argyle Cruises, not Water Corporation. So maybe, maybe the middleman, they felt they were safer doing it that way. But, we wish it could talk. I think it would be very interesting to find out what's happened over the last 6 years, but we're really absolutely delighted to have it back.
0: Oh, yeah, that's great. So you'll reinstall it as quick as you can? Does it need any work, Sharon?
21: Yeah, we just do a bit of – I don't necessarily think it's been damaged too much while it's been away, but it's more just with its age, we'll take the opportunity to refurbish it and maybe make it a bit more – less able to be taken, and we'll reinstall it as soon as we can.
0: More or less able to be taken. Oh, I think I know what you mean. I think I know what you mean. Is it heavy? Must be.
21: It's very heavy, yeah. It's about 20 kilos. So,
0: yeah, wow.
21: Yeah, so either a strong person or a couple of people took the opportunity.
0: You got any theories as to where it might have been, or do you not care?
21: Oh, I don't really care, but, it is good. It's good for... chats over coffee in Kununurra, try and work out, see what the theories, what the conspiracy theories are. But, yeah, like you say, we're just really happy to have it back and grateful that it made its way back to us.
0: Yeah, I'm really pleased you got it back as well, and I don't really mind that it, we do as a nation of people, I don't know whether it's the spirit of Ned Kelly, whatever it is, but we don't mind a souvenir or two, do we? It does sound a little bit local, Sharon, to me, if you don't mind me saying.
21: I'm not going to cast aspersions on any of our lovely locals for sure, but yes, it's fantastic that it's ended. We haven't had to go halfway across the country to find it either,
0: yeah.
21: So that's good.
0: That's great, Sharon. Well done. And I know Lake Argyle has a big swim across it, and it's unbelievably popular as a destination. Just reading a few stories, apparently the snow is down over east. People aren't travelling to the snow. There's no snow, and it's expensive to travel. Some of the southwest destinations, Esperance and Denmark, are having a saying it's pretty quiet tourism-wise. When's your tourism peak, and how's it been because of the fuel prices?
21: Yeah, well, Kununurra, it is their peak right now. July school holidays, this is an absolutely amazing time of year to be in Kununurra. It's such a beautiful place. It's probably a bit quieter when I've been in town than previous years, although in my role I get to go to Broome also, and Broome is peaking.
0: Okay.
21: So my theory is that there's, people are still wanting to travel, but maybe all the way to Kununurra, the fuel prices is just a bit, and maybe the availability of fuel is a bit, a bit more dicey past Broome. But, but it's still an absolutely beautiful place to be. I was there last week, and, it's stunning at this time of year.
0: Yeah, well, good on you getting the plaque back. Hope you can get it back in situ as soon as possible. And, we'll just let the mystery lie there, hey?
21: But... Yes. Well, another Kimberley story to be told.
0: I want to check the passenger list of that cruise company for sure. Thanks, Sharon. Hey, nice chat. Thank you.
21: Yeah, no worries, Simon. Thank you.
0: Have a good day. Sharon Broad from the Water Corp at Lake Argyle, Northwest Regional Manager. It's turned up again, 20 kilos, 900 millimetres across, and it was left in the local Dunnies. It's got to be a local, doesn't it? It's good it's back. I mean, it's been 6 years, but it is good it's back. They're great, those things, aren't they? You might like to call me about that. Where are the, what do you call them, the big plaques, where it says, Sydney 5,000 k's that way, Cape Town 12,000 k's that way, those things. There's one, I think there's one at the west end at Roto. There's certainly one on the top of Mount Clarence in Albany. They're good, those things. You see them throughout the world, don't they? They're unreal. G'day, Dylan.
1: Oh, g'day. G'day, Bowie. How are you, mate?
0: Good, mate. Extra working hours. You'd do plenty, wouldn't you?
1: Yes. Yes, I do. I do. And I do it because I like my job. And I also, my wife likes me being away from home. So that's a secret to my marriage. But I guess I'm sort of the same as you. I just come from that era where, I do it. And the company that I work for is fantastic. If I need to, I could take days in lieu, but I don't, because if I need to have an afternoon where I've got to go do this or pick the granddaughters up from daycare or whatever, I can do it.
0: Yeah.
1: But it helps when you like your job. But I think Ali's taking the piss with what they were doing. But also, hey, Simon, can I just I'll give you some feedback on your 10 o'clock song?
0: Yes, Downhearted, yes.
1: Yeah. I've actually added that to my playlist when I go to the gym. I think it's a great song. I, like most Australian crawl songs, I can only understand 20% of the words.
0: Yep.
1: But it's a really good song, and don't let the haters get to you, mate. I would hate to see it go. So put me down for Keep Downhearted.
0: All right. Thanks, mate. Three things. You go to the gym, you put Downhearted on your song list, and you're a grandfather.
1: Yeah, I've got three granddaughters, mate.
0: How old are you?
1: I'm 52.
0: Ooh, that's young to have be through. Hey, well done, mate. You learn something every day. Thanks, Dylan. Good man. Thanks for listening in. So far, Downhearted stays on the list. Thanks, mate. Have a good day. G'day, Dom.
2: Arvo, mate, or morning, mate, I suppose.
0: Good morning, Dom.
2: You had that lady on with Lake Argyle. So me and the missus, we did a trip 2 years ago. It would have been mid-June 2 years ago, all the way up to Cunnamara in our JK Hawk. And we did like a month trip, basically up to Cunnamara and then back all the way down the coast and whatnot. And we did a seaplane tour from Lake Argyle, from Cunnamara, to the Bungle Bungles.
0: Oh, yeah.
2: And that was absolutely amazing, seeing the lake and all the Bungle Bungles and that from sort of like, you know, up high.
0: Yeah, yeah.
2: But you're looking at everything and it actually don't look that big. Yeah. And then the pilot turned around and said we could see an airstrip that was from the diamond mine, I'm pretty sure,
0: yep.
2: if I remember rightly.
0: Yep.
2: And he said that was 2K long. So then it just started to think of how big these things were.
0: Yep.
2: But we actually landed on the way back. So we went to the Bungle Bungles, flew over, come back, and then we landed on the water
0: yep.
2: and actually had a bit of a picnic in that on nice. One of the islands.
0: Yeah,
2: it was absolutely magic. I
0: yeah.
2: recommended anyone for... Get up there, go do it. Beautiful place, Cunnamara.
0: Yeah.
2: I've got to live there, eh?
0: Yeah, all right. Yeah, good on you, Dom. Thanks, mate. See you, mate. Good on you. Good call. Thank you. Seaplane landing on the lake. There is a swim there each year. I think it's 8Ks. For a few of my mates go up and do the swim. 133-882. Do you put in extra time at work? Is our games world yes, no question today. The yeses are 49, the noes are 21. After 11 o'clock, and we've had a bit of correspondence on this, car headlights, are they getting brighter or is just there's more big cars around the place? And the story that Brekkie were looking at this morning, our commute times in Australia and in Perth in particular are blowing right out. Stay listening.
20: Traffic. 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Authorised by the Australian Bureau of Statistics, Canberra.
3: That truck breakdown has been cleared on Tonkin Highway southbound entry from Great Eastern Highway in Ascot. Traffic is now flowing well. Mitchell and Kwinana freeways, both directions flowing well. Graham Farmer Freeway and Northbridge Tunnel are also pretty good right now. If you're on the Great Eastern Highway bypass, it's slow northbound right there around Roe Highway. On Perth's traffic leader, I'm James Keyes on 6PR.

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0: 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West Australian Opera presents Tchaikovsky's Eugene Onegin, His Majesty's Theatre, August 5th to 16th. Book at waopera.asn.au.
1: Andrew has SMS as he says, Simon, if you drive south from the Serpentine Dam, there is a lookout with a plaque which has directions and distance. Last time I was there weeks ago, it's been ripped up and taken. Thanks, Andrew. So pinched, you reckon, Andrew? I reckon it's been pinched. So asking the question, where are those plaques? You know, the big ones, and they have arrows that point different directions. There's a good one up at Mount Clarence near the Anzac Memorial. I think there's one at West End at Rotto from memory. They're cool things, aren't they? But Andrew reckons the one at Serpentine Dam has been stolen as well. This one from Kev. G'day, Kev. Bowie, headlights that are too bright are usually caused by people putting LED globes, LED globes in them that aren't designed for them. It all has to do with angles and refractions. The LEDs do not sit in the same position as an incandescent globe and as such are not aligned correctly. I haven't heard of that, Kev. I just assumed it was those great big cars with more powerful headlights. But thank you, mate. Good morning. This is Angie. Hi, Angie. Please keep down harder, Bowie. It's my favourite Aussie Crawl song. I'm not sick of it yet. Reckless comes as close second, says Angie. Angie, I think originally we used to play it because of the sax solo, and then we've just sort of kept it because we, the royal we, me, Max, Jimmy, all the guys that I work with here in the studio, we kind of like it. You're nodding, you like it, don't you, Maxie? Yeah, Maxie likes it. After 11, we are talking car headlights and commute times with Trent Nikolic from Drive. The yeses are 52, the noes are 23. Do you put extra time in at work? Now, if you've driven north on Wanneroo Road and you drive past, I'm gonna have a crack at this street name, Solaya Loop in Woodvale, Wangarra. It brightens the day of a lot of commuters. If you're heading north, it's on the western side. It's a whole strip, a whole median strip of curated garden. It's really, really nice. It's not run by the council. It's run by a local. And two fig trees and other plants have recently been stolen from that little strip. Jess Callahan, Jess's partner's Nonna, maintains that section of garden. And Jess joins us now. Jess, thanks for talking to us.
2: Hi, no worries.
1: Nice to talk to you. This is amazing, and I've just always assumed it was the council, but it's actually a person, a family, a little crew.
2: Yeah, it's Nonna.
1: Yeah. So tell us about Nonna.
2: Yeah, well, her garden is her pride and joy. She loves her garden. She's out there every single day making sure they stay alive. And her fig trees, she loves her fig trees. So through fig season, she sells the figs. She loves meeting new people. She has customers that are always coming back for figs. So she's very devastated by them being stolen.
1: Two of them?
2: Yeah, two of them. Yeah.
1: How, and they mature trees? Obviously, if they're fruiting and harvesting, they're mature trees, Jess?
2: Yeah. They took them like straight out the ground, dug them out, the entire tree. It's quite hard to miss as well, someone stealing an entire tree.
1: Yeah. So it must have happened at night, you think? When was it, roughly?
2: No, she thinks that it was the first one, which was taken last Tuesday. She believes it was during the day because she walks down the road for coffee and she knows it was there then. And then when she went to go down the road for lunch, it was gone.
1: Yeah, wow.
2: So she thinks it was taken during the day, yeah.
1: And being 3, 4, 5 metres, how big?
2: I would say probably a couple metres, like quite tall.
1: Yeah, all right.
2: Yeah.
1: This is Jess Callahan.

0: folks. And if you're wondering where this garden strip that Nonna looks after, it's across the road from some car dealerships on the eastern side, isn't there, Jess? So I think there's a Ford dealership and a couple of others.
1: Yeah, Ford and I think it might be like Toyota across the road. Yeah,
0: between Nangara Road and Prendeville, I think it is, on the western side.
1: Yeah.
0: So
1: yeah, just up from Whitford Ave. Yeah.
0: So Jess, where's your Nonna's house?
1: Pardon?
0: Where is your Nonna's house? Does she live on the other side of the garden, does she?
1: Yeah, she lives, yeah. So there's just a driveway on the other side of the garden and she lives just there in the house.
0: Yeah, all right. And how long's the strip that she looks after?
1: Oh.
0: It'd be 100 metres.
1: It'd be 100 metres or more. Yeah, definitely. And it goes down the street, in front of her house as well.
0: Yep. Yeah, amazing.
1: So, yeah.
0: It's a great thing. Yeah. Great thing, isn't it? And how long has she been doing this, Jess?
1: Oh, for a very, very long time. So before the houses were there, that was all her, market gardens and things like that. So her plants are her pride and joy. So she's been doing it for years and years and years.
0: Yeah. Before you, so it's your partner's Nonna, isn't it?
1: Yes, yeah.
0: Okay. Yeah. And how old is your partner's Nonna?
1: I believe she's in her 60s.
0: Yeah. Okay. Oh, dear.
1: Yeah.
0: So am I. That's really old. It's a really nice thing. It's a really nice thing that she does. That she does and she's doing. It's a real shame that someone will pinch these trees. How are you guys feeling about it?
1: Yeah, it's quite it's quite devastating, and we feel more for her because she loves the community that the plants bring as well. And you know, she loves to, when people come and ask her about the plants, she'll talk, you know, for ages about the plants. And if anyone just wants something, she'll even cut it off for them and give it to them. It's just, it's sad because it's she's so kind and giving and people take advantage of that.
0: Yeah, for sure. So you've posted this
1: on
0: the Hockings and Surrounds message board, which is your local community group. You think, as you say, one was last Tuesday, the 14th, between 10 and 12, and then potentially taken on Sunday as well. So there was a white ute seen in the area. And you'd need a ute to take a 2-3 metre tree, wouldn't you?
1: Yeah, for sure, It's not fitting in a small car.
0: Yeah, all right. So if people do know anything, they could either contact us here at the show or the program, or they could how do they make contact with you on the Hockings and Surrounds message boards, maybe?
1: Yeah, on there, or even, on the Wanneroo and Surrounds page as well. So,
0: Yeah, all right. Well, good luck, and I hope she's not too despondent, because it'd be great if she keeps on going, and I guess she's a victim of her own success. If those trees are growing so well, they're producing figs. It's they're a bit of an easy target, unfortunately, aren't they?
1: Yeah, exactly. Yeah.
0: Yeah. All right, Jess. Nice to talk to you, Jess. Thank you.
1: Cool. Thank you.
0: Give her a cuddle from us. Jess Callahan's partner's grandmother maintains this section of garden on Salaya Loop. So it's the deal. You're heading up. You go past. I think it's Hepburn, Nangara Road, and then on your left is this big strip. It's about 100 metres long, maintained by one woman. And it's off opposite the big Ford dealership there, which I think it is. I've been there a few times. I don't know if it's Wang, but it's in the Wangara area anyway, whatever that Ford dealership is there. Might be Wangara Ford even. Or New Ford? Maybe it's New Ford. Love to hear from you today. If you know anything more about it, contact us. We might be able to help out. Two fig trees have been stolen. I guess we don't hold great hope that they will be returned. They're probably in someone's garden already. They're not hugely tall, but they're produce a lot of fruit, and that's hopefully the lady keeps going on all of that. 133-882. People steal stuff like that, don't they, all the time? You see trees get stolen a lot, so do pot plants. Spend a lot of time, effort and money getting a plant going, don't you? When someone pinches it, it's not a great feeling. Hi, Jaden.
2: Morning, Bowie. Cracking show as always. Can you please put me down as a tick for Downhearted? I actually heard it in the Woolies the other day, and I thought, oh, that's Simon's song.
0: thanks, Jaden.
2: Hey, mate, one more thing.
0: Yeah.
2: Yeah, one more thing, buddy. I live in that area, and I drive home every day, and we drive past it. It is the most pristine garden that has been kept in that area. It is, sometimes, we'll pull over, we'll just have a look and walk through, but it is absolutely pristine. And if anybody knows anything, please help out the Nonna. Happy to go around and sort these people out, mate.
0: Yeah, all right, Jaden. Well, thank you, mate, particularly if you can get the plants back. Well, we don't obviously encourage sorting people out, but I think I know what you mean. Thanks, Jaden. I'll put you down for Downhearted. When you hear a classic old rock song being played on the radio in Coles or the Spud Shed or Priceline, you wonder, don't you? When you hear the Clash, London Calling, being played in Spud Shed, it's a weird feeling. I don't know that Mick Strummer ever thought that was going to happen. 133, Joe Strummer. Joe Strummer, my apologies. 133-882 is the phone number if you want to get in touch with us. After 11 o'clock today, Trent Nikolic, the gun journo from Drive, will join us. Car headlights, are they getting brighter? And these commute times that we have in Western Australia, they're blowing out. 133-882 is the phone number. Danny says, please do leave Downhearted where it is, and headlights, don't get me started. Yes, for overtime, says Aram. There's a great plaque at the end of the Busselton Jetty, says Darren. Thank you. Brendan says, my wife's Kia, the remote controllable one, has a button to tilt the headlights up or down. I wonder if these cars need to adjust them. Thanks, Brendan. I didn't know that. Brendan's got a little Kia. And you can park it with a remote control, which kind of means it's a remote control car. Leo agrees. There's one of those signs at the west end of Busselton Jetty. 133-882. Mark from Como. It's a 20K swim up at Lake Argyle. Thank you, Mark. I was part of Team of Four that won the 20K race some 15 years ago. Thank you, Mark. Good to hear from you, mate. Back in a sec.
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0: Philippa has the news at 11 o'clock today. The state government announces a step closer to providing renewable energy to 500,000 Perth homes. And the US carries out an 11th straight night of strikes on Iran. And, of course, there is another one of the straits in the area has been blockaded. So talk this morning for the first time about fuel rationing in September. Damn. We didn't start the war. We didn't know much about it. We know who did. And diesel's going to go up, going to go up, I think. Sport and weather with Philippa as well. Tawanda, T, how are you?
18: Yes, good morning, Bowie. How are you, my man?
0: Oh, going very well. Yourself?
18: Pretty good, thanks, mate. Pretty good. You know I'm not one to call much. I'm a man of the text terminal. Yeah. But today I thought I'd give you a call in regards to a couple of things.
0: Yes.
18: Of course, it's going to be about Downhearted. I'm with Shireen, Dylan, Angie, Jaden, and Danny. That has to stay, mate. It's our sting for after 10 o'clock.
0: Yeah, thank you, mate.
18: Secondly...
0: You're the president of that particular club. Thank you.
18: Good band, Bowie. Secondly, I just want to give you a little story about the nonna you're talking about on Wangara. Yeah. I call her Mrs. Cachetta, right? Yeah. I think that's her name. Now, what used to happen probably a few years ago, she's got the best mulberry trees out the front of her place.
0: Yeah.
18: And my sons and I used to go out there. I hate to confess this. We used to go out there and steal these mulberries, right?
0: Yeah.
18: Then after a while, I felt guilty and thought, look, I got to go introduce myself and see if we can get them legit.
0: Yeah.
18: I introduced myself to the lady, Mrs. Cachetta. And you know what she did, mate? She went out and grafted a tree for me. It took her over a year to get it to a good size. And she called me up and asked me to come pick it up. It was over 2 meters tall, mate, and I've got it in my back garden. I'm looking at it right now. It's just starting to flourish again after the winter. So, mate, I'm with everybody who says, you know, something's got to be done about this because it's out of order to be stealing from that lady, even though I did initially.
0: What a legend, hey?
18: Yeah, she is an absolute legend, she is. Yeah,
0: yeah. Yeah. I hope her name is Mrs. Cachetta. If that's what you're calling her.
18: I'm pretty sure she is Mrs. Cachetta because I've got her husband's phone number in my phone and it's Mr. Cachetta. So, yeah, I know her first name, but I won't say it because I said to her that I can't call her by her first name because she's pretty much my mom's age and we don't do that.
0: Yeah, all right. Hey, Tawanda, good to hear from you. That's a really nice story, mate. She sounds like a ledge. Thank you. Thanks, T. Good on you, mate. Keep listening.
18: And Bowie, cheers.
0: See you, mate. Here's one's for you.

0: Yeah, there's quite a few words in there. I don't know what James Rain's actually singing or saying. That's his thing, isn't it? Great story in the West today, and you know, we're some of our listeners bemoan the modern game, the modern Indigenous game that is AFL football or Australian rules. But I tell you what, the kids are playing it in great number, boys and girls. Chris Mandy is the WA Football Executive Manager, Participations and Programs Strategy. I reckon he'll be curling the mow at the moment. Chris, good numbers. Hey, good morning.
1: Yeah, good morning, Simon. Thanks for having us. Yeah, it's been a really good year so far.
0: Overall, all-time high, is that right? 93,002 players?
1: Yeah, so we're up on last year's record, which was just over 90,000. So we're up to above 93,000 and still a bit of the year to go. So it's trending really well.
0: That's good, mate. I mean, and does that count integrated footy, women's, girls, everything?
1: Yeah, so that's the whole number from sort of Auskick through to senior footy, including masters, and then obviously including all of our integrated and all abilities, football, waffle. So that's everything up in the one number, which is really pleasing.
0: Yeah, well done, mate. Do you get a trophy or a gift card or something as the job?
1: We'll probably look to give the team a few cupcakes at over the next few weeks and. No, we'll push ahead and see how many kids we can get playing our great game by the end of the year.
0: Yeah, it's great. Well done to you, Chris. That's well deserved. And I know, having been a manager of a kids footy, boys footy team for years, how good it is. It's such a strong thing for mums, dads, families, boys, girls. It's awesome. Have you got a theory, Chris, as to why you're all-time high?
1: I think you've just touched on it, Simon. I think the reality of football is we're really relying on our volunteers to create fantastic environments for our kids, but also our adults to play in. And I think this year, from the feedback we're getting and the conversations we're having, clubs are really buying into ensuring that there's a really positive match day experience all the way through. And I think that's being reflected in the kids coming back and bringing more of their friends to play, and then also, you know, get ahead of the number that we got last year, which is really positive.
0: Yeah, well done, Chris. Chris, boys and girls footy and cricket, this big summer and winter games, you do lose kids at 14, 15, 16. Are you arresting that?
1: We've managed to hold steady at that age group this year, which is obviously a cause for why we've been able to see what the numbers got to. It is a real challenge because kids do have lots of different commitments at that age group. So we're managing to hold the kids in the sport for longer, which is really positive, and then we're managing to put even more into the early years, which is good again.
0: Yeah, no. Man, I'm up against the clock a little bit here, but I could spend all day chatting to you. Well done, Chris. That's a really, really good number, and I think it shows the game at grassroots level is stronger than ever. Well done. Thanks, Chris.
1: No, thanks for having me. Great to be here.
0: Cheers. Chris Mandy, WA Football Executive Manager for Participation and Programs. 2 minutes to 11. It's your kid, your boy or your girl playing footy. How's it going? 133-882.
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0: Josh says, keep down hard is the staple of my day. Absolute tune. Tune, says Josh. Gab says, good thing to say, isn't it, when you hear a good song? Tune. Gabs says, please, Simon, one dose of Downharder per day is more than enough. Thanks, Gabs. I appreciate that. 133-882. I'm Mark the Hater. Apparently, I think you said you need a refresh or reboot, get rid of Downharder. Bit harsh to be called a hater, but hey. Written, spoken, and authorised by Dylan. Mark, thank you. Appreciate you listening, though, Mark, and your passion and your interest and concern. Coming up after 11 o'clock, the vexed issue, are headlights on cars getting brighter? Is it an adjustment thing? Is it a big car thing? Is it an LED thing? We'll speak to Trent Nicklich after 11 o'clock. Thanks for listening. Here's Philip Amar with the 11 o'clock headlines.
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6: It's 15 degrees at 11 o'clock. Good morning, I'm Philippa Maher. A 16-year-old boy will face the Perth Children's Court today, charged with murdering his mother. It's alleged the teenager stabbed the 35-year-old woman in their Mill Street home in Bentley yesterday morning. She died at the scene. He's also facing a charge of attempting to unlawfully kill his 12-year-old sister, who was found with serious injuries around 600 metres away from the home. She remains in a stable condition in Perth Children's Hospital. Premier Roger Cook says the incident has affected many people in the community.
7: This is a deeply distressing situation. It would be distressing for the families and friends involved, for the people who lived in that community, and for the first responders. So our hearts go out to everyone that's been touched by this horrible incident.
6: A prominent charity wants greater supports to assist victim survivors fleeing domestic violence. New research shows the cost of fleeing violent situations has risen by more than 70% over the last decade. Anglicare says stronger financial supports, expanded housing options and increased paid leave are needed to help victim survivors. The state government is a step closer to providing renewable energy to 500,000 Perth homes. That's the goal of the Clean Energy Link North project, which will power those homes with wind from WA's Midwest. Energy Minister Amber-Jade Sanderson says work on new transmission lines has begun.
8: This project is due to be completed by mid-2027. It will immediately unlock 400 megawatts of constrained wind and will enable more of those wind projects and large-scale battery projects to connect into the grid. This will directly benefit the northern suburbs, and we're modernising the grid.
6: The federal government is injecting $32 million into a project to turn forest waste into sustainable jet fuel. The project will process leftover sawdust and bark into methanol and low-carbon aviation fuel in Victoria and South Australia. Energy Minister Chris Bowen says producing cleaner fuels domestically will cut emissions while protecting Australia from supply shocks. Final preparations are underway for next week's test of the new emergency alert system to be rolled out in Australia. State and territory representatives are meeting with federal counterparts to discuss any concerns ahead of the national test on Monday. Federal Emergency Management Minister Christy McBain says the old text alerts will continue this summer.
9: So there is no one silver bullet in emergency management. This is another tool in the toolkit, and it's incredibly important that people continue to listen to the advice of emergency services.
6: In finance, the All Ords is up 29 points at 9,006. The dollar is buying 70 US cents and 12,541 Indonesian rupiah.
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6: A Socceroos legend is applauding FIFA's decision to investigate Argentina's post-match antics after their World Cup final loss. The defending champions sparked a number of scuffles, which saw one Spanish player grabbed by the throat. Mark Bosnich says it was the right call to set up an investigation.
10: So they said there was no need for that whatsoever. Really, it's not becoming a World Cup final, but there have been a few things during these World Cup which have, let's put it this way, which have turned heads.
6: Melbourne coach Stephen King says Jack Viney is back training after dealing with back and Achilles injuries all year. King last week conceded they may need to make a call as to whether Viney sits out the remainder of the season. But the Demons coach says he's taken a significant step forward.
11: He's obviously had a couple of sessions. We got to a point where he's recovered well. So hopefully sometimes when you increase load, your body either sort of shuts down or actually responds well. And he's taken a couple of steps forward now. So maybe he might have just broken through that barrier where he can string a couple of sessions together and go from there.
6: And WA Football has announced participation figures for 2026 with over 93,000 people registered to play. That's an all-time record. That's the latest news and sport.
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0: There's been a breakdown on Kwinana Freeway northbound before Canning Highway in Como. A vehicle is in the left-hand emergency lane. Motorist is changing a tyre. Proceed with caution. Elsewhere on the freeways, Mitchell flowing well. Kwinana Freeway also going well. Graham Farmer Freeway and Northbridge Tunnel, no delays there. I'm James Keyes on Perth's traffic leader, 6PR.
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18: Partly cloudy for the rest of today with light winds at a top of 18. Sunny for tomorrow with 18 and a mostly sunny Friday with 19. Partly cloudy again Saturday with 20 before a shower or two on Sunday with 18 degrees. And for Monday, Tuesday, partly cloudy with 19. Right now it's 15 degrees. More news at midday on Perth 6PR.
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0: Yes, thanks for listening in to the show. Thank you. 133-882 is the phone number. We have been talking about a lady. We think her name is Mrs. Cachetta, and we're trying to work out how old she is. If she's owned the this one here from Michael, if Nonna is older than 60, probably if she was there when the market farmers were there in Wangarra. Thanks, Michael. Appreciate your time. Thanks for listening in. Louise says, a very happy birthday to Darren Senor from me. I know him too, and just like yourself, he's a lovely man, really lovely man. I hope you both have a great day. Louise, I don't know that I would describe him as a lovely man, but I would say he's a character and he's a ripper. And I don't think he'd even like to be described as lovely himself, although maybe he would for customer service reasons. 133-882 is the phone number. If you'd like to give us a call, we'd love to hear from you today. Headlights on cars, are they getting brighter? We're going to speak to Trent Nikolic in just a second on the phone. Headlights on cars, are they brighter than what they used to be? 133-882 is the phone number. And a yes-no poll for Gaines World today. Do you put in extra time at work? The yeses are 63 and the noes are 27. Is it expected? Where do you work? We'd love to hear from you today. This is on the back of Audi being pinged and being asked to back pay workers who are being asked to do a little bit extra before their shifts and after their shifts. What have you noticed with regards to car headlights lately? My crew and my colleagues here reckon car headlights at night time are brighter and they are tricky to navigate. Why is that? Trent Nikolic joins us from drive.com.au right now. G'day, Trent. How are you?
20: G'day, Simon. I'm well, mate. How are you?
0: Yeah, going well. Is it true? Are you hearing this too? The headlights, are they brighter? And what's your theory if they are?
20: Yeah, they are definitely brighter. I mean, just in a nutshell, we went from halogen globes to H4 to xenon and then bi-xenon and now LED is the technology. LED is obviously a lot brighter. What I think is really interesting, and we've spoken to a few people over here on the East Coast just to work out what goes through the Australian design rule specification and approval process. And it's interesting because if I want to put super, super bright headlights in an old car, it's technically illegal. But the manufacturers bring in brand new cars with super bright headlights and it's not illegal. So there's definitely something going on. And the listeners of yours and of the radio network around the country that have said they've noticed it, they're spot on.
0: Okay. Trent, can I'll stay with the old cars and the installation of LED lights in them, or it's a bit like, can you install a light globe in your house, isn't it? Because you probably shouldn't. You need a Sparky, but they are sold at servos, aren't they?
20: Yeah, absolutely. And look, I've been going through the process. I won't bore your listeners with it, but I'm modernising an old car. So I'm going through the process of dealing with an engineer to work out what I'm allowed to do, what I'm not allowed to do, how I have to do it, all of those things. And basically, I can't run them in my car. And technically, anything, if you've got a five-year-old car, a 10-year-old car, and you decide to put LED headlights in it, technically it's illegal. You're not allowed to do it unless it's signed off on by an engineer. And the majority of engineers will probably say to you, no, you shouldn't have done it. Mm-hmm. So I think it's one of those things. It's like a lot of the other stuff that we have issues with, whether it's e-scooters or these electric bikes or whatever. Just because you can buy them doesn't mean you're actually legally allowed to use them wherever you want. And that is very much the case with modification parts for cars.
0: In a new car, Trent, that has new lights in it, you know, contemporary lights in it, do they have adjustment levels other than high beam, low beam fog lights?
20: Yeah, that's a good question as well. Some of them, and this is more of a European thing, you can adjust the light up and down. So just to simplify what I'm saying, you can have it pointing, like if you're standing looking straight ahead, you could have the light pointing down at your shoes. You could have it sort of midway range where your eyesight is, or pointing up a bit higher. That's simplifying it a bit. Some cars do allow you to do that. The majority don't. They're just set where they are and that's it. And unlike an old car where your mechanic, when he used to do your rego check, he'd park it up against a wall, turn the lights on, and they had a line that it couldn't be above or below, and then you could adjust the headlights with a screwdriver or a socket. You can't really do that with modern cars anymore. They're set where they're set, and that's about it.
0: Yeah, all right. All right, well, I've got a couple of calls coming in already, Trent, so people are noticing that the lights are more bright. Did you spot the story this morning, Trent, with regard to our commute times in Australia? We're leading the world, hey?
20: Yeah, how good. Isn't it great to be leading the world in something, but you'd rather it wasn't
0: soccer.
20: This, right?
0: Rather it was soccer. Yeah,
20: yeah, football would be good. Yeah, anything, yeah. Exactly. Look, this is just indicative, I think, around Australia. And look, I've done some driving in Perth. I've done some driving in Brisbane and Melbourne. I think this is just indicative of how poorly planned our road network is, how poorly managed it is, how so often in Australia we put up all of these new houses in these massive big estates without any infrastructure at all, without enough public transport, without any plan for public transport. I just think, yeah, the time that the average Aussie spends in the car just simply getting to and from work is just completely ridiculous.
0: Yeah. One more from me, if I will.
20: Of course.
0: We're hearing, you know, given the situation in the Middle East, we're now hearing this is fuel shock number two. We might be heading to petrol rationing. What do you think?
20: Yeah, look, this is a real worry. And it's one of those things, as Aussies, we have this tendency to say, oh, she'll be right, mate, don't worry about it, it's all good. But this is a real worry. It is absolutely a real worry. And I know I've spoken to your listeners and I've spoken to listeners across other shows on 6PR before, and I know where they think and where their mindset is very much aligned with mine, and I assume yours, which is we were in a position not that long ago in Australia where we were almost wholly self-sufficient when it came to generating petrol and diesel.
0: Yep.
20: We've since reversed that entirely and decided to almost exclusively import it. I think the two refineries in Victoria that we've got left, they're the only two, I think they can generate around about 20% of our need if we ramp them up, right? So it's next to nothing. So I think, you know, the fact that we've allowed this to happen in a country like Australia that's so remote and removed from everywhere else, to me, makes absolutely no sense. I saw Matt Canavan in Parliament asking questions about this. And effectively, the way that we've set up energy regulation now with this silly rush to renewables and net zero effectively means you can't generate your own petrol and diesel here and you have to import it. And Canavan was saying, well, how does that make any sense that we would import crude oil, or we'd import fuel from another part of the world, but we wouldn't generate our own and use it. And it just doesn't make any sense. So I think the fact that we're in a situation where we are relying on what's going on around the world, in this case, what's happening in the Middle East, is just completely unacceptable for the average Aussie, who will either have to pay twice as much for fuel as they did a couple of weeks ago, or maybe not get it at all.
0: Yeah, sure. Yeah, it's looking pretty dire at this stage. Trent, always enjoy the chats. Thanks for making yourself available. Good man. Thank you.
20: Anytime, mate. Thank you.
0: Thank you. Trent Niglich from Drive and 6PR's motoring expert. Graham's phoned in. Headlights. G'day, Graham.
1: Yeah, I was hoping to speak to Trent, but never mind.
0: Mm-hmm.
1: There's a trend. I do a bit of night driving. I take oversized loads to the country.
0: Yes.
1: Mines are all over the place. Coming back at night times, truck drivers, and it tends to be on the east-west highway, a little bit more than the north one.
0: Mm-hmm.
1: There's a trend where truckies, and I won't mention nationalities, tend to not wire their driving lights up through their high beam.
0: Yep.
1: And when they come at you, they turn their driving lights off, but you're still left looking at high beam. I wish the police would have a blitz on it. Because it's illegal not to have them through the high beam.
0: Yeah, okay. I wasn't aware of that, Graham. How widespread is that, Graham, do you reckon?
1: Oh, quite a lot, mate. And pilots, we do up to 100,000 k's a year, so we get a fair taste of it.
0: Yeah, sure. All right, mate. Thank you, Graham.
1: We just don't go for a holiday once every 6 months.
0: Yeah.
1: You know what I mean?
0: I do, yeah.
1: We're on the road all the time.
0: Yeah, thanks, Graham. Cheers, mate. Thank you, Graham from Morley. G'day, Kim.
21: G'day. How are you going, Simon?
0: I'm very well,
21: just ringing about the light.
0: Yeah.
21: So I've got Audi and a BMW, both newer models,
0: yeah.
21: And I get flashed regularly, and I feel bad for the other people, but you can't adjust them. They just are what they are.
0: Yeah. All right, mate. They just are what they are. And they do do they make the alpacas fall over in your garden?
21: I haven't put them, shone them in the alpaca's eyes, but I'll do an experiment and I'll definitely get back to you with the data.
0: All right, mate. All right, so that was an Audi. That was an Audi and a Beamer, right? You can't adjust them.
21: Yeah, they're both electric EV ones. Like I said, they're really bright, but there's just nothing I can do.
0: All right, have a good day, mate. Thank you. Thanks for calling.
21: Bye.
0: See you, Kim. Bye-bye. We'll come back. And Jason Featherby will join us. It's 17 and a half past 11.
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8: Jason Featherby, who I think is the best full-spectrum financial planner working on the radio, the best to dispense advice in the business, joins us now. G'day, Jason.
12: Hi, Simon.
8: How are you?
12: I'm well.
8: That's the ticket. I'll just check in on you. On a couple of issues.
12: Okay, important issues.
8: Are we mugs for being caught speeding on the freeway in great number? Are we mugs?
12: Yes.
8: Yes?
12: Yep.
8: Yep.
12: There's a speed limit.
8: Yep. Do you work extra hours at work? Yes or no?
12: Yes.
8: Yep. Yeah. I do too.
12: Yep.
8: That's our yes and no's of our past couple of days.
12: Okay.
8: Yeah.
12: Did we win? Two yeses?
8: Yes.
12: Yeah.
8: Two yeses.
12: I think the speed limits are pretty obvious.
8: Mm.
12: If you speed, you're probably asking for it.
8: Especially now you know the cameras are there, right?
12: Just asking for it, yep.
8: Mm.
12: Don't speed.
8: Will Schofield said that because the Premier called us mugs if we get caught. Yeah. Will said, well, no, we're not.
12: We are, a little bit.
8: He played in the back line for his football team.
12: Yeah, makes a lot of sense, doesn't it?
8: Hello, Sco, if you're listening. 133-882. Now, today there have been some changes in this area. This is the notion of the end of borrowing to buy property. in super. Tell us some more.
12: Yes. So about, so back in the old days when I first started planning, super funds couldn't borrow. And that was accepted. And then about 20 years ago, the government said, right, we're going to let super funds borrow under what we will call limited recourse borrowing arrangements, LRBAs. Mm-hmm. And for 20 years, people have been using their self-managed super funds to borrow to buy property. Yeah, because we love property and we like super, and the two have come together nicely. And this wasn't suggested as part of Labor's initial tax reforms or changes, but as part of their discussions, I think probably with the Greens, the ability for super funds to borrow and buy property will end from the 10th of August this year.
8: Okay.
12: Yep. So I just wanted to flag that and talk about it. And maybe some of our listeners who have these arrangements in place, have they worked? Do they think they were good? Why are they doing it? I think if you ask the government, it'll be because this will take some investment sting out of the market and open up more houses for mm-hmm. first home buyers. And that's probably true. I'm just not sure how many houses super funds have bought as a percentage of the houses available. It's probably not a huge impact, but it's some impact on and on availability.
8: Yeah, all right. If you'd like to speak to Jason Featherby, you can, 133-882. So that is the Treasury Laws Amendment and the LRBAs are impacted. What if you have an existing self-managed super fund property loan, Jason?
12: Well, if you've already got one, the good news is you can keep it. So if your self-managed super fund has a property, you've borrowed to do it prior to, well, really you've got to sign by midnight on the 9th of August, you can do these things. You can keep the property, you can keep the loan, you're not required to sell the property, which goes back to being able to keep it, and the loan can continue until it is fully repaid. You can even refinance the loan. You just can't increase the borrowing limit.
8: Okay.
12: So you can't say, oh, we'll sneak another property in there and increase the limit under that existing loan. So if you've already got an LRBA in place, essentially you are untouched.
8: Yep. So, you, and as you said earlier, you reckon the government made the change to try and take the heat out of the housing
12: just
8: market.
12: Just help a bit, I think. Yep.
8: Yeah, just to try and help a bit. So the key dates, 9th of August, last practical day to enter into a qualifying arrangement. And 10th of August is when the new restrictions commence. How many SMFs do use borrowing, do you think, Jason?
12: Not that many. I think the figures sits at around 70,000 self-managed super funds, about 70,000 properties, I guess, that do have borrowing in their fund and have bought a property. So about 11% of all self-managed super funds. So there's 90% that don't.
8: Mm-hmm.
12: About 10 or 11% that do. Assets held under the reserve, the limited recourse borrowing arrangements, are valued at about $67 billion. So there's a lot.
8: Mm-hmm.
12: So there must be a lot of commercial property in there as well.
8: Yep.
12: And almost all of borrowing arrangements do relate to property. So people aren't borrowing and buying shares or borrowing and buying other things. They're borrowing to buy property.
8: Yep. Not borrowing to buy a greyhound. 133-882 is the phone number. it's the barometer, I'm telling you. Wendy's phoned in. Hi, Wendy. Fire away.
10: Oh, yeah. Good morning. I was just wondering, what is the advantage to having a platform managed super fund that you need a financial advisor to manage for you over and above, say, an industry fund like Hester or one of those?
12: Yeah, okay, good question. So an industry fund do provide, you know, a basic sort of level of choice in terms of the investment mix that you want. And for most people, that's okay. A managed platform through an advisor gives, I guess, a couple of advantages. For me, the biggest advantage is a really basic one. The platform that you have through a financial advisor has its own bank account. And this sounds like, well, what does that mean? But what it means is that when you put your contributions in, it goes into the bank account before it's invested. And when you do come to retirement and draw a pension, you're drawing your pension out of that bank account. And if you've got an advisor who, you know, carefully manages your portfolio, you'll always have sort of 12 or 18 months cash available at a minimum to draw down in case there's any market weakness. Now, an industry fund does not have a dedicated bank account. So every time you contribute, you're buying units in the selected investments that you've chosen. And that may or may not be a good time to invest. And conversely, when you retire and you're drawing your pension each month, your industry fund must sell units each time in the selected investments that you have. And again, it mightn't be a good time to sell investments. So it's a little bit of a tool to manage risk and liquidity. So that's a big advantage, I think, that a managed platform does have. You do get a little bit more choice in terms of investments as well. And if you're that way inclined, you can own your own shares or have a term deposit or own your own stuff as opposed to an industry fund where you do sort of get a pre-mixed selection generally. Some do offer you the ability to pick and choose yourself, but most people aren't good at it or confident enough to do it. So they're the main differences, Wendy, between the two.
10: Thank you very much. That's great. Thanks.
12: No problem.
8: Thanks, Wendy. Thanks for calling in. Jason Featherby's with us today. Sergio sent us a text. I wonder if I could ask a question to Jason Featherby about setting up a self-managed super fund. Is it too late to buy a property through the super if you haven't started yet? And if you had $350,000 in super, would I buy a property? Won't be able to call as I'm at work if I could ask that question. So Sergio's listening, and this does go to your topic of the day.
12: Yep. It is, yep. So, I mean, you're allowed to buy cash, property with cash forevermore. That's not changing. If you've got $350,000 in super, it's going to be difficult to find a property to buy in cash. Mm-hmm. If you've signed a contract under a limited recourse borrowing arrangement by midnight on the 9th of August, it's not too late. But I would suggest if you haven't considered it yet, just the setting up of the legal structure that's involved, finding a property, getting finance and all that sort of, it is probably too late. Mm. Yep. So technically not. So if you're in the process, and I guess that's why they've given people to the 9th of August, because some people will be close to signing, then absolutely by the 9th, if you haven't considered it yet, to get everything organised and settled and signed, and find a property and offer and accept and all that by the 9th will be difficult.
8: Yeah. All right. Thank you, Sergio. Thanks for your text. Well answered. Jace, well done. We'll come back. Daniel's a sole trader. We'll have a chat to him after these. Phone lines are open if you would like some financial advice from Jason Featherby. And I don't say this lightly. I think he's one of the best in the business of providing some generic financial advice on the radio. We'll come back. Jason Featherby from Lewin Wealth is our special guest on this Wednesday morning.
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13: That breakdown's been cleared on the Kwinana Freeway northbound before Canning Highway in Como. Traffic is now flowing well. Graham Farmer Freeway and Northbridge Tunnel, no delays there. Mitchell and Kwinana Freeway, both directions flowing well. I'm Perth's traffic leader, I'm James Keyes on 6PR.
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0: 133-882. If you'd like to speak to Jason Featherby today, you can. Jason is from Lewin Wealth. He's very good. Give us a call. Hi, Daniel.
1: Oh, good morning, dear. Just a couple of quick questions for Jason today. The first one, if you are a sole trader or work off an ABN and you hypothetically went and paid yourself a super, let's say 10 grand, that 10 grand, would that be considered a tax deduction when it comes to doing your tax return or not? That is treated as a tax offset against your taxable obligations. Now, the second one, if I could squeeze that in as well, when it comes to the age pension, if you're a single guy and homeowner, I believe the maximum assets which you're allowed to have is $333,000, if I'm not wrong there. Would it matter in terms of the Centrelink, how much that $333,000 actually earn, or could it potentially, if it earns too much, could it affect your age pension, which means you're getting a reduced age pension? Mm. So that's the two questions. Yeah.
2: Okay. Thanks, Daniel. First question, as a sole trader, means you're self-employed and you're not legally obligated to pay yourself super. But if you do choose to, and you should if you can, then it can be a tax deduction. So whether you, yes, you can claim any contributions up to $32,500 this year is a tax deduction. So your $10,000 in your example, you would have to let the super fund know that you intend to claim it as a tax deduction. They would take 15% contributions tax out of that $10,000, and then your income or profit would be reduced by the $10,000. And hopefully, Daniel, the 15% contributions tax that you pay on the way into super is far less than your marginal tax rate. So you'd only really make tax deductible contribution to super as a sole trader or extra contributions as an employed person if your taxable income is over $45,000, because that's when the tax rate increases from sort of 15 to 30%. So anything under $45,000, marginal to no benefit in making tax deductible contributions. So that's question one answered. Question two, I've almost forgotten, but if you've got $333,000 in assessable assets and you're getting a pension, you can make whatever you can off that. What Centrelink will do is, regardless of what you make or what you take, they will deem you to earn a certain amount.

0: Simon, good morning, Jason. Quick question. Good morning. In regards to the 10th of August deadline in regards to borrowing in your self-managed super fund for property, can you still borrow in your self-managed super fund to, say, buy shares? And if you can, is there a strategy where that it is almost positively geared, where your dividends from those shares are paying your interest repayment?
1: You can. So limited recourse borrowing arrangements aren't just for property, but they are mainly used for property. So if you were to enter into such an arrangement, you can buy shares. And what it means is that you must make repayments on that debt. And yes, the dividend should help offset that those interest repayments. Remember though, Shane, that it will be a principal and interest repayment schedule. And I think it's about 10 years is as much as you can pay it off, but I might be wrong there. But you do have to pay it down. So you will have to have surplus cash flow in the self-managed super fund to cover not just the interest repayments on any debt that you've got, but also the principal according to the schedule that you get from the bank. And just for those that don't know, you don't have to borrow from a bank from a limited recourse arrangement. You can borrow from another entity, yourself, as long as it's on commercial terms and you are paying principal and interest off the loans. But the answer to your question is before the 9th, midnight on the 9th, you can.
0: Excellent. Thank you. Thanks, gents.
2: Thanks, Shane. Good on you, mate. Thanks for listening. Thanks for calling. G'day, Peter.
3: Hi, Simon, Jason. I'm just interested. I've been sort of advised into these self-managed super funds. Now, I've got a normal super fund and I own my own small business. I was just wondering what's the pluses and the minuses, you know, for a self-managed fund and would it be worthwhile having a look at or maybe starting?
1: Yeah, look, the self-managed super fund, you'd need, in my view, to have a really good reason to set one up. And one really good reason, or I guess the main decent reason would be to buy property, because direct property or commercial property or real property, that can't be owned in normal super funds. The self-managed super fund can own, say, a commercial premises that you your business leases, for example, and you get the rent and your contribution. So that would be a reason you'd do it. Other than that, I'd be really careful about starting a self-managed super fund because there is that much choice out there in other types of super funds now that let you buy blue chip shares. They let you have term deposits. They let you have managed funds and all the other things that you might want to invest in. So for me, a self-managed super fund would only be a good option if you were planning on buying direct property, whether it be cash for a residential property, a commercial property, farmland or something like that. Now, other than that, you'd need a really good reason to set one up.
3: Yep. Okay, thanks very much.
1: Thanks, Peter.
2: Good on you, mate. Thanks for calling. Just some generic stuff, if I may, Jason. I'm very aware that we have a lot of people listening who might not have heard from you before or haven't been introduced to you. We talk about fees for financial planners. You need to know up front, a crew like yours and good financial planners should meet with client a couple of times, get them sorted.
1: I think so.
2: Work out a monthly budget for ins and outs and work out all of that. The other thing I would say to our listeners is you are very strong on situations change through your life. Kids leave home. Not in your case. They're going to live with you forever.
1: Yeah, sadly.
2: Marriages.
1: Divorces. Marriages.
2: Separations. Even new relationships.
1: Age milestones.
2: Yep.
1: And being coming up to 60, good time to be planning. Coming up to 65, good time to be planning. All of those things, changes in life. It's just a good time to reset and review what you've got in place.
2: Debt.
1: Pay it down if you can. Mm-hmm. Yeah. If you're taking on more debt, do you need more life insurance? How do you plan to pay that back? How quickly do you plan to pay it back and how are you going to do that? So all of those things are worthwhile discussing.
2: All right. Superannuation funds, how many should you have?
1: One if possible. Yeah, yep. Two at most. Sometimes you get into a situation where you might have insurance in a fund, but it's not a great fund per se, but you can't get insurance elsewhere and therefore you might keep that fund going just for your insurances. Or some big employers do offer more than the minimum super if you choose their fund. That's another reason that you might have two super funds instead of one.
2: Giving money and things and gifts to your children?
1: If you can do, yeah, why not? But only, and very importantly, only if it's not going to put your own retirement and retirement plans at risk. Mm. But if you're in a really healthy financial position, rather than wait till you're passed away and

0: not see your kids enjoy some of the benefits of that, then why not help them out from time to time?
1: Yep. All right. And backing or barracking for the Western Bulldogs, is that a good idea?
0: No, not a good idea. A rue the day. I forget who they were, but they came to my primary school in year one to do a coaching clinic.
1: Footscray.
0: If only it was Hawthorn.
1: Footscray.
0: Or Geelong.
1: If only.
0: I would have been a Hawthorn or Geelong.
1: Well, you've had all right. Tom Liberatore.
0: Libba, yep. Tom.
1: Yeah.
0: Brad Johnson. Dale Morris. All the crew. No, look, I love the Bulldogs, but yeah.
1: It's a roller coaster, is it?
0: Yeah. mainly flat and down.
1: I wish another footy team had come to visit my school.
0: Back in year one, I remember too. I think it was
1: Was it down south, Busselton?
0: No, it was in Geelong when Dad was playing for Geelong.
1: Yep.
0: Came home with a pair of Footscray mittens.
1: Yep.
0: You know the ones with one big hand and the thumb? Yeah. And it's right, I'm a Bulldogs fan.
1: All right.
0: Dad owned a sports store at the time in Geelong and I went and helped myself to some Bulldogs paraphernalia and off I went.
1: Well, my Hazel, she's 10 and she's on board.
0: Good.
1: So she's got Bulldog socks. She's got an Aaron Norton bobblehead, as you know.
0: Awesome, yeah.
1: And she's right into it.
0: Good.
1: I don't know why. She just is.
0: Yeah, well, this is way off track, but when Josh was born, I took out two Dockers memberships to make sure he wasn't going to be an Eagles fan, and then when it was safe that he wasn't going to be a Dockers fan, I cancelled those memberships.
1: Oh.
0: But then when he was getting a little older, I bought him a Hawthorn jumper and I just tried to steer him away from the Bulldogs. But to his credit, he's also a mad Bulldog supporter, but he's only 20 and he's had some good years where I'm a lot older and had a lot less good years.
1: Jason Featherby from Lewenworth, a very, very good financial planner.
0: Poor chooser of football teams.
1: And poor father.
0: Abusive father.
1: Yeah. 133-882, if you'd like to ring Jason, we do have a little bit more time. We will remember Brian Lehman. Brian Lehman has passed away on the weekend. Brian was a regular feature of our building. When we had three radio stations in this place, we would see Brian around. He was a kind, gracious, classy fella, but he's passed away on the weekend, and we might get John Nichols to say a few words to remember the passing of Brian Lehman. If you want to give us a call, you can. M says, is membership fee to a political party a tax deduction or only donations?
0: I don't think membership. So the thing with tax deductions is they have to be linked to if they're not a registered charity, they've got to be linked to the derivation of income generally. So I doubt it. I think a membership fee is something you'd choose to pay for something you support. A donation is different because if it's a registered charity, and are political parties registered charities? I guess they are.
1: Well,
0: not charities, but registered organisations.
1: Yeah, not for profit. I don't know if they are.
0: But I reckon donations are, and I'm not sure membership fees are.
1: Yeah, all right. Thanks, Em. Thanks for your correspondence. I just went through a list of generic questions that we could answer today. And the other one, still probably one of the biggest ones you get and your crew get at Lewin Wealth, is how much money do I need to retire? It's still your biggest question, isn't it?
0: I reckon it's been taken over by how do I help my kids buy a house.
1: Is that right?
0: Yeah, in the last sort of 5 or 10 years. It used to be the biggest one, and now I think it's still the second biggest one. The answer to the how much do I need used to be pretty tough, and it still depends on how long you plan to live, how much you spend, and how much you're going to earn, which are very difficult to measure. But ASFA, the Australian Super Fund Association, they do on their website have an annual update on what it takes both in income terms and in the capital required to have a modest retirement and a comfortable retirement. And I think the last update was about $80,000 a year for a couple who own their own home for a comfortable retirement. And to get that comfortable retirement in Australia, you need about, I think it's $850,000 or $880,000 in super between you. So it's getting up there. Mm. But if our super system is such that if you're starting in the working the workforce now at 12.5% super for the working life, you should have enough.
1: Yep.
0: Should.
1: Aileen, who's the voice of reason, Jason, has sent us a text. I enjoy the segment. It's always very informative and interesting. A light-hearted question. We talk about stocks and shares very loosely. Is there an actual difference? Asks Aileen.
0: No, there's not, I don't think. There's just terminology. The old stocks is probably old school terminology, and shares is the same. So you're buying a little bit of a business when you're buying a stock or a share.
1: Mm.
0: So no real difference as far as I know.
1: Yeah.
0: I like the term stock.
1: Yeah, it's not bad, is it?
0: Yeah. Preferred shares.
1: Thank you, Aileen. And nice text from Shane. Shane says, great segment, gents. Appreciate the advice. I'll be booking an appointment with Jason. 6285-1234? 6285-1234 is the number.
0: It is.
1: Yeah,
0: thank
1: right.
0: you, Shane.
1: Thank you, Shane. Jason, thank you.
0: Thank you, Simon.
1: Who do the Bulldogs have this week?
0: We've got the mighty Richmond Tigers this week. And
1: okay.
0: For the first time in many, which we'll lose now, but I'm going to tip us.
1: Okay.
0: Didn't tip us last week.
1: Mm.
0: But, and yeah, nil all draw. It was almost as exciting as the World Cup final, the Bulldogs Gold Coast game. It's awful. Awful game of footy.
1: Yeah, I didn't see a lot of it. I listened to it.
0: Did you?
1: Yeah, I did. I listened to it. When I get a feeling that it's not going to be great, I listen to the fellas. Very entertaining.
0: It would be better listening to some decent commentary than watching the game. It was a really ordinary game of football.
1: Yeah, and you can do a few things, bit of potting, repotting.
0: You can be gardening and just
1: a bit of weeding.
0: Yeah.
1: But maybe having a sip of something cold.
0: Yeah, cold and fizzy.
1: Fizzy. Electrolyte replacement drink.
0: No, Richmond this week, I hope we win, but who knows.
1: Yeah, good luck. And good luck with your Pilates knee injury.
0: Yeah, I don't know what it is, like a pinched nerve or something.
1: Yeah. Unbelievable. Look at you.
0: I know, there's meant to be a
1: knee injured from doing Pilates.
0: Got out of running to save my knee and I've got a knee injury from Pilates.
1: You're going good.
0: I'm not going well.
1: Cheers, mate. See you next week. All the very best. That's Jason Featherby from Law and Wealth. We're lucky to have him. Best radio advisor on matters financial in the business, I reckon. We'll come back. We've confirmed the identity of this amazing Wanneroo grandmother who's grown this nature strip along Wanneroo Road. We'll come back and do that. And I think we'll just get a few words from our man John Nichols on Brian Lehman. A yes-no question today. Do you put in extra time at work? The yeses are 69 and the noes are 27.
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3: Does your band do Pump Up the Jam, Todd?
4: No, it's something that we should do, and we should have done it. And all cover bands on the planet should be playing Pump Up the Jam. Jam. You have to jam. I used to take the mickey out of that in my youth. Yes. Pump Up the Jam.
3: See, we had band practice last night.
4: Oh, rock on.
3: You don't. You don't need to.
4: Well, we probably should, in hindsight.
3: Because you play every week, right? Or every 2 weeks?
4: Yeah. But also, we've played for a long period of time, over a long, long, long period of time.
3: So let me ask you this.
4: Okay.
3: And we're going to do a quick tribute to Brian Lehman with Bruce Welch in just a moment, because he did used to work in the buildings.
4: Very lovely sad. Bloke.
3: So I write out a song list, handwrite a song list.
4: Wow.
3: Three sets.
4: You do a handwritten three set list.
3: Send it to my friend Joe. She put it into ChatGPT, says, type this out. ChatGPT says, do you mind if we make a few adjustments?
4: Nice.
3: Change the order.
4: Oh, wow. Because ChatGPT knows better.
3: Yeah.
4: Wow.
3: Yeah.
4: Here we go, mate. This is the beginning of the revolution.
3: Sweet Caroline at the start of the set. What's ChatGPT doing?
4: That'll get him going.
3: Mm. Roughly speaking, what will we have from you this arvo?
4: You will have audience participation on your band, I've got to tell you. Mm. Later on, I'll tell you what, we found this fella who had to get a portable dunny from A, the mainland, to B, an island off one of the states in Australia. Not WA, because we do it differently. Mm. But he, living in South Australia, decided to get a portaloo, put an outboard on the back and sail it across. Yes. Okay? We're going to talk to him.
3: Awesome.
4: I love that. And I'm also going to talk to a couple of people down in Esperance. You know that beautiful Stonehenge replica?
3: Yes.
4: Yeah, well, I want to find out a bit more if people are dancing
3: they
4: around.
3: They were trying
4: fires.
3: To sell it for a while, weren't they?
4: Yeah, I think the farm might have sold. I couldn't get rid of the Bundys. Yes. I mean, normally people put a bird bath in their back garden. They've got Stonehenge, for God's sake.
3: Stonehenge. I'll be listening, mate.
4: Excellent, thank you.
3: All the very best. Todd Johnston with the long lunch. Brian Lehman passed away. Thank you, Todd. Brian Lehman passed away on the weekend. He worked in the building with us, didn't he, Bruce?
5: He did. He used to come in, I think on a Sunday night or something, for quite a while, doing music segments, basically. Yes. A bit like Murph, but a few generations
3: earlier. Yeah, and the voice of Mr. I think you said he was called Mr.
5: He was called Mr. Rock and Roll because he had such a huge knowledge of music and artists over the years.
3: Yeah.
5: Particularly in the 50s, 60s into the 70s.
3: Heard him on the radio a lot, but also if you pass him in the corridor, kind, cool, gracious, wasn't he?
5: One of those sort of persons with a gentle soul. Never heard him speak ill about anyone.
3: Yep.
5: And never saw him get angry.
3: Yep.
5: At all. Mm. interesting story. I used to call him Gary and he'd text me and, love Gary.
3: Wow.
5: Sorry, it was Graham.
3: Graham, yeah.
5: Graham. And the reason was because people would ring up on the station and forget who they were talking to, like you get all the time. Hello, Graham. How are you?
3: Great.
5: So I referred to him as Graham. And when I was doing traffic reports for 6IX, I said to him, oh, I can see, Brian, because he was doing mornings coming in across the causeway. And he said, whenever you refer to me coming in across the causeway, I'm in a tangerine Hillman Hunter Safari.
3: So. Yeah.
5: But he had a very quick little wit there. And
3: and lovely, lovely, lovely.
5: Loved by so many people in the industry. One of those people, as I say, I don't know if anyone will even,
3: have a bad word for him.
5: Have a bad word.
3: Yeah, lovely guy. So, valet to Brian Lehman. Yeah. Long been part of the fabric of radio in Perth.
5: Yep.
3: And he passed away on the weekend. Well said, Brucey.
5: Yeah.
3: No. Thank you. Generic Bruce, you'll hear, the Brewster, the Bruiser, and you'll hear him on the long lunch to Sabo. Thanks, Bruce. He worked for 6IX and did quite a bit of work for 6PR, but much loved around our building. We'll come back in just a second. Stay listening.
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7: Games World, yes, no result for today. 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The yeses are 73, the noes are 28. Our call of the day today is Shireen. Thanks, Shireen. She called about James Rain. You're going to see Brian Adams next February. Great voice. He's playing the 20th of July at RAC Arena. The Roll with the Punches Tour, Shireen. 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Thanks, everybody. Thanks for listening. Mick Collis is on the show tomorrow. We'll be here from 9 o'clock. See you then.
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8: 16 degrees at midday. Good afternoon. I'm John Nichols. Work has begun on new power lines designed to give Perth a renewable energy boost. The Clean Energy Link North project is harnessing wind and solar power from the state's Midwest. Premier Roger Cook says it'll keep power reliable and affordable.
9: This is an incredibly important piece of infrastructure and is a sign of the clean energy transition in action.
8: And a major biofuel operation has been given another funding boost by the federal government. $32 million is being put forward for developments in Victoria and South Australia to use forestry waste to create clean jet fuel. Police are cracking down on organised criminals who are using international students as money mules. Crime Stoppers has launched an awareness campaign urging students to be aware of money laundering gangs recruiting them to move illicit funds through their bank accounts. Australian banks shut down almost 13,000 such accounts in 2023-24. Police Acting Commander Peter Foley says these criminals will promise vulnerable students easy money to rope them in.
10: They'll offer them phones. They may offer some cash as well to use their accounts and get access to the accounts. If it was an account takeover, they may give them a cash amount to take over that account, and that is counted as under the domain of an organised crime entity.
8: Industry leaders are warning that Australia's rising alcohol taxes are fueling a dangerous black market. While the draft beer excise remains temporarily frozen, spirits will next month face their highest tax increases since the pandemic. Steve Ferguson from the Australian Hotels Association says the government needs to taper the alcohol excise before it's too late.
11: Where the cost of spirits is so high that people are coming in now that shouldn't be, and taking advantage of that. It's crazy to think that in about 3 to 4 years' time, tax take on spirits and beer and wine will be $8 billion and only $2 billion on tobacco.
8: Consumer Protection is reminding West Australians to stay diligent. More than $1 million was lost to gift card scams in 2026. In one case, a woman sent $77,000 worth of cards to a scammer posing as an overseas love interest. John McMaster from Consumer Protection says the scams are popular because of their speed and efficiency.
3: Gift cards are usually requested by romance scams. This is an easy way to transfer large quantities of money very quickly. Once the gift card information is shared with the scammer, that money is used instantly and it's very difficult to trace or return.
8: People who think they may have been scammed can lodge a report on the Consumer Protection website. In finance, the All Ords is up 24 at 9,001, and the dollar has dropped in the past 24 hours to 70 US cents and 12,500 rupiah.
2: 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So add it to your phone now. Perth 6PR.
8: Fremantle defender Carl Warner says they're ready to fight for a win against the Eagles on Friday. He's told 6PR Breakfast West Coast will be hungry to get their first derby victory since 2024.
12: With every team, we know we're expecting we're going to be targeted, and West Coast have been playing some really good footy this year, especially the second half, so I feel they've been in quite a few games. So we expect their best, and we know derbies can be pretty fiery, so I'm sure they want to take it to us.
8: WA Football has released its participation numbers for this year across all leagues, and there's a record high number of registered players. Executive Manager Chris Bandy has told Simon Beaumont the more than 93,000 competitors is a big win for the sport.
13: That's the whole number, from sort of Auskick through to senior footy, including Masters, and then obviously including all of our integrated and all abilities, football, waffle. So that's everything up in the one number, which is really pleasing.
8: That's the latest news and sport.
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16: Got an oil spill at the moment. Armidale Road eastbound at Albany Highway in Armidale. Oil is across the road there, so please drive with caution. Could be slipping and sliding. As Jimmy's been telling you all morning about a truck breakdown on the Graham Farmer Freeway westbound before Windam Bridge in Burswood, that's now being cleared and traffic is flowing. So looking good on the roads at the moment. No delays on the Mitchell, Kwinana, Graham Farmer, Northbridge Tunnel, CBD and Metro. I'm Bruce Walsh on Perth's traffic leader, 6PR.
17: Have you experienced the chilly bit of winter in Melbourne? That's the standing on the street on a cold night, breath hanging in the air, before finally stepping into a tiny, buzzing, walk-in-only ramen restaurant for a tongue-tingling, mouth-numbing, fiery hot bowl of Tan Tan Men with extra kick. Kind of chilly. Come winter in Melbourne. It's every bit different.
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8: Down to 7 overnight, sunny and 18 tomorrow. The outlook for Friday and Saturday, just a bit of cloud and around 20 degrees. A shower or two likely on Sunday and 18. And for Monday and Tuesday, partly cloudy and 19. Right now, it's 17 degrees. 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
19: Hey, nothing too serious.
20: Nothing too serious, but hang on a minute. We've got John John's in the newsroom. Thank you, John. I've got Max in the studio with me. The door's just flung open here at 6 PM. Fade down that opener. Thanks very much, Max. What are you doing in my... This is studio number two, Bowie.
7: Well,
20: this
7: you know
20: is
7: when...
20: the unnamed studio. You're not allowed in here.
7: I'm sure you'll name it today.
20: Why?
7: You know when the bands walked off stage and you forgot to do your last song?
20: Yes.
7: We've forgotten to do... I have forgotten to do Sweet Caroline, so I'm back.
20: So this is your code
7: Encore.
20: Word... On this
7: is my code word. I forgot
20: all right,
7: to do it.
20: Let's do it officially.
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7: It's been raining for too long. 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
20: Am I allowed to interrupt you or not?
7: Yes.
20: Okay, thank you.
7: Which finished 7 minutes ago.
20: Right.
7: Our code word for Wednesday is sweltering.
20: Sweltering.
7: What is it, Todd?
20: I think it's sweltering,
7: sweltering,
20: mate.
7: Sweltering.
20: That's
7: one more
20: your
7: time.
20: Code
7: sweltering.
20: Word. I've got mine.
7: So there'll be... You get a code word from Todd this afternoon and also one from Jamie on Drive. So listen to all three. Listen to Brekkie tomorrow. Write them down on a bit of paper. When you hear this...
20: Where's the thunder? Give us the thunder.
7: Thunder.
20: Maxi. There it is.
7: Thanks, yeah. Maxi. So you've got all three correct code words. Ours is sweltering. Todd will give you one in just a second. $500 cash is all yours. Thanks
20: not
7: to Total
20: second.
7: Air for all your air conditioning in Perth. Trust the experts. Cold days, hot cash on Perth 6PR. Sweet Caroline.
20: No. That's your encore song, right? That's your encore. This is quite an honour for me to have you in this humble studio with the same coloured carpet tiles as the microphones that are gold. This is the balsa wood.
7: Can I let you into a little secret?
20: What is it?
7: Between 9 and 10 each and every day.
20: You come and sit in here.
7: We're in here.
20: Yeah, I know.
7: Because the Brekkie guys, you know how precious, you know, Mariah Carey.
20: Precious?
7: And precious, all the divas.
20: Those divas
7: no,
20: in breakfast.
7: No, we can't have you in our studio. We've got more work to do.
20: Oh.
7: So we do come into this studio.
20: Sure.
7: Yeah.
20: Yeah, because I've noticed.
7: You name it today?
20: People have moved biros in this studio. Now I know it's you.
7: It's probably me.
20: You probably pinched them.
7: Yeah. Good luck with your Total Air code word today.
20: Well, if we could get JB to come in and give his code word on this show later on as well, hey, the code words in one show.
7: If you turn your head to the south,
20: yep.
7: That blue and white towel chair, that's been there for a year?
20: No.
7: Whose is it?
20: 6 months.
7: Whose is it?
20: It's not mine.
7: It's not mine.
20: No, but I'm going to pinch it after
7: whose is it?
20: Show. I don't know.
7: It's been there for six months.
20: Hang on, what was your code word again?
7: Sweltering.
20: Thank you very much.
7: Okay, thanks,
20: now,
7: mate.
20: I'm sorry, but you have to leave the building because we have to do this.
21: Until three, you're listening to The Long Run with Todd Johnston on Perth 6PR.
20: I feel honoured. I feel so honoured and so humbled to have a great representative for 6PR, a superstar, joining us in this, what is called the Balsawood microphone studio. But nevertheless, it's 10 minutes after 12 o'clock, 16.8 degrees, Wednesday the 22nd of July. Thank you, Max, for your service. The Hurricane is the extreme producer. Maybe we should call this the late code word studio. no, Bowie's not big on that one. This show will be an absolute flyer because we're talking to our representative in New Zealand. Jacob Johnson will come and say hello to us. Also, I'm going to talk to a fella who quietly ducked into KFC to get a bit of a feed. And, gee whiz, he's been given a bit of a raw deal. I want to find out more about that, don't you? When it's lunchtime, are you not off the clock? Oh, it depends. Depends on what you're riding. Darren will be joining us on the phone. It's his birthday today. I heard that on Bowie's program. That's what happened. Bowie was saying happy birthday to Darren and forgot to do his code word. That's what it was. But Darren is not in the studio today. The reason being is that he's probably at a lunch somewhere. So if ever you had a really good curveball question for the expert with dirt under his fingernails, join us after 1:30 and make the questions really hard, because I really want Darren Senor, I want Darren to be a part of the show on his birthday, and he could be at lunch. What a great yarn that'll be. Also, we're talking to a fella that took a Porter Loo and put an outboard on the back of it and sailed it across to a little island off South Australia. Oh, I mean, it also disappeared down to Stonehenge down at Esperance. I am looking forward to that. I think it's only fair. We probably should play a short Start Me Up because we have been interrupted. There you go. Start up the show. Let's start up the show. You know, the other thing that I'm interested in as well, 133-882, your calls as always, and the text line, 0487-999-882. Zeno said, it looks like I can see smoke coming from maybe Bassendean. There are some official burn-offs. One of them is at Whiten Park. One is in Wanneroo, Nangara. One is City of Swan, as well, Bullsbrook. So for those people that are seeing smoke, they are, apparently, prescribed burns in Wanneroo, and the City of Swan. So that's, and also maybe there could be a vehicle firing Gosnells. But if there's anything happening in your part of the world, which is our part of the world, thank you, Zeno, for letting us know. Appreciate that immensely. Chantel's on board. Rob's on board. Good to have so many people coming to join us. And I want your input because today I want to find out if you've actually got a bucket list. Do you have one?
0: Everyone's got a bucket list. Looks like you're going to need a bigger bucket or a bigger list.
20: There you go. That's, make a big bucket or a big list or make whatever you want to. Because I want to find out if there's anything on your bucket list and if we can possibly help out by making it come to fruition. I would love to find out today on the SMS 0487-999-882 or 133-882 is the talkback line. Do you have a bucket list? Do you have a bucket list? Is there something that you would love to do, love to experience before the inevitable? The other thing too is I need naming rights for this particular studio. So 133-882, come and say g'day and we will have a bit of fun. In news, boy oh boy, did you hear about this? There are two ChatGPT models that have escaped containment. And this is quite serious. They have secretly escaped and stolen internet data. Now, allegedly, the people at OpenAI do this regularly to sort of test the system. Well, apparently, it got through the system. So it means that the machines learnt from their mistakes to get around the cyber security issues themselves. And they think it's a game. They think it's a game. It's not a game. Is this where the machines take over? Dear Lord, we've been sort of smiling about this and there's been quite enough movies up and down the big screen and the small screen. But realistically, that is exactly what happened. OpenAI, ChatGPT, stole and they cheated the cybersecurity benchmarks, got around the cybersecurity benchmarks to get data that they brought back for their own creation. It's quite an interesting concept when you think about it. There's one game. Oh, and the other game is the Commonwealth Games. That's not far away. Let the games begin. Let the games begin. Commonwealth Games. We'll keep you updated here. We're going to find people at Channel 7, Channel 10, Channel 9. I think that you might even find a few. I think Channel 7 could be actually broadcasting it. So we're going to get people to keep you in touch. And, of course, here at 6PR, we will also make sure that you have all of the updates when it comes to the games in question, the Commonwealth Games, which are starting in a couple of days. There you go. That's something to look forward to. I reckon that's pretty good. Also, something to look forward to next Monday. When this show starts at 12 noon on Monday, we have compliments of Oz Alert. We have the sirens and the alarms.
1: There goes the alarm. We gonna...
20: There goes the alarm. There it goes. All of our phones are going to yell at us, scream at us. Apparently you can turn them off or go into aeroplane mode if you are in a situation where you need to be silent. But that's all happening. 12 noon, I do believe, Perth time, Monday. I think it's 2 p.m. on the east coast of Australia. So it's good to consider options for safety. I think it's a good idea. Are we getting enough information prior? I don't know. I'd like a bit more. I'd like to know how I can... I might just leave my phone on. Or John Nichols. Imagine John Nichols doing the update. And all of a sudden, 6PR News. Beep, beep. No, that's really not what you want to hear on the radio. We'll give you more information as we get closer to Monday. Don't you worry about that. The other thing, too, is I really would like to know those bucket lists. Let me have a look at some of the text messages that are... Nick said, haven't got a bucket list, but I do have a 9-litre bucket. Thank you. Thank you, Nick. With great respect... You make us smile at 6PR. The long lunch is designed for a little bit of a smile and you always deliver. But I am serious about a bucket list. I want you to remember, go back in time. Tell me, do you remember great things, and would you like to take that memory forward and create a quality bucket list? Do you remember your bucket list? Do you remember your bucket list? Go on, join me. I'd love you to join me. I also want to get some lunch with a fella who went to KFC and got into strife. Love it, don't you? Fair dinkum. An Australia Post worker. He loses an appeal after being sacked over KFC trip during work hours. Hang on, lunchtime is his gig, isn't it? We'll talk in just a little while. We might get some fried chicken. Back soon on 6PR.

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3: We're lucky living here in Western Australia, but, you know, finding that perfect spot along the coast is becoming a bit of a rarity. That's what makes Jindy so unique. Jindy is only 30 minutes north of Perth, yet it feels worlds away with a relaxed beachside energy. Yes, board shorts are on. Life at Jindy is magical. Early morning strolls on the sand, wandering through the citrus garden, catching up with family and friends in one of the open space parks and the shady trees that just line the streets. It's really special up there. Blocks ranging from 300 up to 800 square metres. Some of these even look right over to the natural landscaped parkland. Nice. Don't miss the opportunity to move into Perth's premium coastal neighbourhood. 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They're at the corner of Marmion and Oceana Avenues, or you can just make a phone call. 1300 Jindy. 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
3: Thank you, Greg in Guildford. Greg in Guildford said via the text, the new national emergency warning system, AusAlert, cost taxpayers $132 million, but it's good value because, you know, police can then blast the mobile phones when missing people or there are emergencies. That's Greg's in Guildford. I like that. Thank you for the text, mate. Appreciate that. And also lots of suggestions coming through for the bucket list and also possible names of the studio. I think Bowie sort of was sweltering when he left the studio, if you know what I mean. Thank you very much. We'll get to that in just a little while. The story that I really wanted to follow is that an Australia Post worker, can't talk to that Australia Post worker because they're having lunch, loses their appeal after being sacked over a KFC trip during work hours. Now, there's a part of this that questions me because this show is called The Long Lunch. And I guess, you know, I'm not having lunch, I'm at work. But if I was having lunch, is it time off? What actually, I need help. Millie Malloy is, well, she's a journo working for one of the nine newspapers. And I want to say thank you very much because Millie, you can elaborate on this and give us more information. How are you?
9: Hi, Todd. I'm great. How are you?
3: Oh, I'm pretty good indeed. So you're over there in Sydney. To my understanding, this person went to KFC for lunch and got into strife. Now, tell me more.
9: Yeah, that's right. So this guy was a postie who worked at Australia Post for about 30 years before being dismissed. And he was entitled to a 30-minute unpaid lunch break, but the issue was that he drove to KFC, which I'm sure lots of us have done before,
3: yeah.
9: But he did so using an Australia Post vehicle without telling his supervisor, and also for obviously a non-work purpose, and also failed to seek permission to go outside of his designated lunch break time, which was 10:40 a.m.
3: Yeah.
9: So there isn't much flexibility there when it comes to his job. He was basically required to tell his supervisor if he was going to be taking his break at a different time to that which he did take.
3: Okay. All right, Millie, my question is, when you say a post office vehicle, was it a car or one of those little electric bike things with the little flag on the back?
9: It seems like it was an Australia Post van,
3: okay,
9: from what I've read.
3: Right, because it'd be an even better story if he went through with the little bike thing. But are the rules that strict at Australia Post that this circumstance has to prevail?
9: Obviously, for different roles, the requirements would be different.
3: Okay.
9: But it seems in this case, he must have agreed to a job where they did have quite strict requirements for when people take breaks. And using that work vehicle as well to do so.
3: Okay. So the boss obviously was a bit upset that he didn't get chicken nuggets himself brought back from KFC. That's me reading between the lines. You know what I mean?
9: Yeah, potentially. Maybe it was just a bad day. But
3: right.
9: Part of the reason also that this guy got sacked, obviously it wasn't just this once-off incident.
3: Oh.
9: Usually something like that wouldn't, you know, necessarily lead to someone getting dismissed. They might get a warning or something like that. But in this case, the problem was also that the supervisor confronted him the next day. He goes, you know, what were you doing? This guy basically refuses to answer. And I found this exchange between them quite funny. Essentially, the supervisor, when he finds this, you know, Australia Post worker not answering a question, goes, why are you trying to be? And while he's paused and, you know, trying to think about how to end that question, the driver offers himself, he goes, evasive. And then the supervisor says, yes, that's the perfect word. So essentially, the driver was being a bit evasive by his own admission.
3: Right.
9: And he just failed to, even after that, when he kind of failed to rock up to work several times, Australia
3: okay.
9: Post tried to contact the driver,
3: yeah.
9: And on each of these occasions, he just kind of ghosted them.
3: All right.
9: For the most part.
3: Yeah, I'm getting more of the story because initially I had a picture of the postie going through on the bike through the drive-through at KFC. That was the picture that I had in my head. Now I'm getting more of a backstory. So there's obviously been circumstances prior. And also after the event that have led to the situation where he's not gainfully employed. Do you know where the ex-postal worker is now?
9: No, so that's unclear. He may have tried to seek a job elsewhere. He's in Newcastle, so he must be a Newcastle man.
3: Right.
9: But unclear whether he has sought another job. Obviously, I think he was quite close to being retired. There was another exchange where he basically told his supervisor, you know, I'm just going to have fun for the next 2 years. And the supervisor, you know, asked him, what does that mean? And apparently he said, or allegedly he said, well, I'm pretty close to retirement, you know, so I just want to have fun. So it is possible that, you know, he's just now doing that, having fun. Relaxing, but unsure.
3: We're talking to Millie Moroy, who's a business reporter at Nine Newspapers, Sydney Morning Herald, The Age, WA Today. Great to have her on board, I've got to say. But I must admit, when the boss employed me here at 6PR, I think I said exactly the same thing. I want to have some fun. but realistically, I show great respect to the individual in question. He's been there for 30 years. He's at a point in his life where he's starting to kick back a little bit. But still, if there are rules and regulations that your employment structure needs you to abide by, I guess you don't bend the rules to that extent. And also look the boss straight in the eye and say evasive. That's not a good option.
9: Yeah, exactly. And I think it's also just, you know, after that incident, not kind of owning up to it or, explaining what exactly had happened and then just not really responding unless, you know, or he responded responded at times where he knew that the work phone wouldn't be manned, things like that. So the commissioner essentially said, this guy's playing games.
3: Okay. Millie, thank you for giving us the backstory on this. The story itself reads very interesting in the Sydney Morning Herald. I just want to say, I don't know about you, but I feel like chicken for lunch.
9: Yeah, I think I do as well. I might go grab some chicken. Mm. Hopefully won't get sacked for that.
3: Yeah, quite well played. Millie Moroy, thank you very much for your time on 6PR.
9: Thanks so much.
3: Well done. I feel like chicken tonight. There's a great commercial that we can run with as well. We are going to... Look, if you're at work, let me be your boss. If you're at work and you're going to go and get some lunch, you've got longer than 40 minutes with us. This is called the long lunch for a reason. If you want to have lunch until 3 o'clock, but you can still keep up your KPIs at work, bravo to you. If you're listening to us while you're at work, or maybe you're sitting at home and you've just thought, I'll ring up Uber and get them to drop off some chicken nuggets and chips. Maybe that's a bit of an option. But stay with us because we're going to have some lunch with you right the way through. I'm getting information coming in with regards to the Diddly Squat sticker and other information as well. And I want to remind you that you can win on the web. Now, I'm going to do this now because I know Mr. John Nichols will come in just a moment to keep me updated. There's opportunities for you to be a part of success here at 6PR. One of them is win on the web. You can win a double pass to see the Aussie Flick the birthday trip. If you go and to the 6PR webpage and hit the want to win button, you can win one of those double passes to the movie The Birthday Trip. You've also got a chance to win a double pass, two tickets to our Long Lunch Live. Now, the next one is coming up on Friday, the 7th of August. And the Long Lunch Live, we've done it twice so far. Thank you to Miss Maud, who come on board and give us beautiful cakes and sandwiches. And it's a really, really good time. And also a great time saying hello to many of you who often listen to 6PR from a distance. And you get the time to take a bit of time off work, maybe. Come and have lunch on us. Chicken nuggets? Nope. Just singers. Compliments of Miss Maud. So that is happening on Friday the 7th. Go to the 6PR win page, register your details, and you could win two tickets for our next Long Lunch Live and bring a friend as well, which is pretty cool. And I think that's really important. I want to say thanks to Miss Maud for that. I'm looking forward to the next event on Friday the 7th of August and also looking forward to you winning on the web. And also at 12:30 and exactly 16.5 degrees, although John could round up or round down with the temperature, we wait with anticipation. Here's John from the newsroom. John.
13: Thank you, Todd. Good afternoon. Police are cracking down on organised criminals who are using international students as money mules. Crime Stoppers has launched an awareness campaign urging students to be aware of money laundering criminals recruiting them to move illicit funds through their bank accounts. Work has begun on new power lines designed to give Perth a renewable energy boost. The Clean Energy Link North project is harnessing wind and solar from the state's Midwest. A new report shows women's health is declining across a number of key measures. The latest Women's Health Index reveals just 1 in 4 females had a preventative cancer screening in the past year. WA Football has released its participation numbers for this year across all leagues, with a record high number of registered players across the state. From across all age groups, there are more than 93,000 registered competitors. Perth's weather? I didn't bring it in with me, but
3: could
13: nice.
3: I tell you?
13: Could I just say it's nice? It's a lovely day.
3: You want to tell me it's nice?
13: Yes.
3: Can I go fine, partly cloudy?
13: No, you can't say fine anymore.
3: Oh, well, can I just say clear,
13: yep.
3: Partly cloudy?
13: Okay.
3: And would you round up? Because at the moment it's exactly 16.5 degrees.
13: Mm, so yeah, down.
3: You and you're down.
13: Yep.
3: So you're
13: even number.
3: You go down to 16 degrees.
13: Yes.
3: Okay. So now that you know that it's reasonably fine outside, although you're not allowed to say that, partly cloudy, and it's 16 degrees, would you like to finish off with your weather?
13: Yes. Well, I'll tell you when the next news is.
3: That's it.
13: More news at 1.
3: Wow, that's how he finishes off. He's such a professional. John Nichols here at 6PR, 12:30. Oh, my goodness. We go from him to Bones.
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15: Is there something in there rounding down to an even number? I don't know. Anyway, there's an oil spill on Armidale Road eastbound at Albany Highway in Armidale. Oil across. Cross the road, please drive with caution. No delays on the Mitchell, Kwinana, Graham Farm and Northbridge Tunnel. Looking good too on Reed Row and Tonkin, CBD and Metro. I'm Bruce Welsh on Perth's Traffic Leader.
3: 6pm.
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3: Rats and mice. Come on, we're talking rats and mice. I love this chin wag with Pat Panetta. Rats and mice, are they causing a bit of an issue at your humble abode? Seriously. Or maybe someone else's humble abode and you want to gift it. Come on. You can hear them scurrying over night time, those little rascals, chewing through the wires and the insulations in the walls. It's time to take control. And who knows all about it? Pat Panetta, thank God. Pestrol's Rodent Free Max has been helping Australians do exactly that. Am I right, Pat? Are you with me?
21: I'm with you 100% right there, Todd. So it's time to take control. We have the Rodent Free, which has evolved into, as you say, the Rodent Free Max. So over a decade, it's now been improved. It's been refined to be tougher on rats, tougher on mice. Helps to control cockroaches as well there, Todd. And those pests, as you say, they're annoying. They cause real damage and they carry disease.
3: They do. They are just viral. Oh, I've got to say that because it sounds like a great word. And they don't stop those rotten rats. I mean, seriously, the teeth, they're forever growing. The dentists love them. But they just keep chewing. They have to. How does the Rodent Free Max actually work?
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1: I want you to think about the bucket list, all right? 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Would you like to do something? 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
0: on, then.
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0: Yes.
1: Hot and spicy original or chips and gravy. So, in a bucket.
0: Hang on a minute. So what do we call on the studio? The hot and spicy one or the morning special?
1: Morning specials. Hot and spicy, original, or chips and gravy, all in a bucket.
0: Good God. Morning specials. It's going to take me 10 hours to write that down. Don't go away. I'll get Kane to put it up on the big screen. Thank you, Rob. You've given us naming rights, and it's going to take me about 10 minutes to write them all down. Robbie, don't go away. Because right now, while Rob is talking to Kano, we're just heading off to New Zealand to talk to Jacob Johnson. Morning special. Gee whiz, it's all KFC, isn't it? Hot and spicy chips. Jacob Johnson is from TVNZ. He's a Kiwi. He is our correspondent for the Long Lunch, letting us know all of the things that are happening, allegedly, in the land of the long white cloud. How are you, mate?
2: G'day. Kia ora. Very good, thank you. How are you?
0: Yeah, very good. Kia ora. Did I say it right? Yeah.
2: Yeah, that was really good, actually. Yeah. Very impressed.
0: Yeah, because you've got to that in the middle of kia ora.
2: Got to get the roll.
0: Got to get, yeah, quite true. Now, speaking of rolling, there's been a few rolling stories in NZ at the moment, aren't there?
2: There certainly have been, yeah. The big story today, it's been 6 months on from a deadly landslide, actually. The iconic Mount Maunganui, which is a popular tourist hotspot that's in the North Island. We saw 6 people killed there. There were a number of Aussies at the campground where this landslide came down back in January. There were 42 slips all up after the area experienced around 2 months worth of rain in less than 12 hours back in January. But now there has been a meeting with officials and they are trying to get the mountain back open. It is a very, very popular walking spot, very popular tourist spot, as I mentioned. But the problem is that a lot of that land is still moving. So authorities have said they're working hard to try and have it open by summer. But they can make no promises. There are earthworks still going on. There are repair works underway. But as I mentioned, a lot of that land is still unstable. They are hoping for a summer opening there, I think, because a lot of businesses are saying if they're not open in time for summer, it'll be a real worry about what that will mean for the town's economy. So a lot of nervous people there and a lot of the effects of that horrific event still being felt 6 months on.
0: It's amazing, Jacob. Mount Maunganui is a place that I have holidayed with my wonderful bride, and on occasion I did the bog lap right the way around the bottom of it. So when I hear of the trials and tribulations of the people in the town and also the loss of life, it shatters me. It's a story that once you visit a place, you're connected to it in various ways. And here's another example of me sort of getting goosebumps when you're talking about Mount Maunganui. My thoughts and prayers go to the people that family, relatives and friends of those people that lost their lives, but also the businesses in those locations that just need a bit of support. In other news, my friend, we've been discussing the H5N1 bird flu.
2: Yeah.
0: The first time it arrived in Australia was on one of our beaches here in Western Australia, down around Esperance. You've got it now, allegedly.
2: Yeah. Look, I think when you guys got it, we knew it was just a matter of time before New Zealand got it. Of course, it is those migratory seabirds, that are coming here and that we're seeing the cases in. So, yeah, as I say, New Zealand officials knew it was just a matter of time before it got here, and now it has. We have 2 confirmed cases in New Zealand. A brown skua was the first case. That, of course, is a migratory bird. That was found on Petone Beach, which is near our capital, Wellington. And then just a day later, another case was detected in a native bird called a kahu, which is a little bit further north of where Petone Beach is, in an area called the Wairarapa. Now, this was all late last week, and thankfully since then we haven't had any more confirmed cases, but there have been more than 500 reports of sick or dead birds right across the country since the virus was first detected. So a lot of people are really on quite high alert here, and you know, the messaging is really clear about what to look for, making sure you're staying away from any dead or sick birds. And of course, like you guys in Australia, we knew this was coming eventually. Our poultry and our agriculture industries have been working on how to deal with bird flu for several years, and now they are more vigilant than ever. Our biosecurity standards for our poultry flocks

0: are at an extremely high level, and everyone is hoping this won't get any worse, but of course preparing for the worst just in case.
1: Well, also, Jacob, I'm thinking about the indigenous species that are, you know, you're famous for your kiwi, and yet they're not all over the place. They're quite rare themselves. So you'd have a hell of a time just protecting them, wouldn't you?
0: That's right. That's right. And look, we don't know what, you know, what kind of impact bird flu will have on them, or this strain of bird flu will have on them, because we've never seen it here. So there is a lot of concern, and as you say, we do have a lot of native species of birds, so yes, a lot of concern about this strain.
1: And I understand there's a bit of a festival or something that's not happening.
0: Yeah, that's right. So Rhythm and Vines, which is truly, it's like New Zealand's version of Coachella. It is a massive 3-day festival that takes place over the course of the new year. They say it's the first place in the world to see the sun. I think that's almost true. Gisborne, anyway, is the first city. So Rhythm and Vines takes place just outside of Gisborne. That is a fairly remote city on the east coast of the North Island. But this year is set to be the festival's very last year in Gisborne, and they are now moving to a new undisclosed site. Now, organisers say this is to support the long-term future of the festival and help it grow. It is a massive festival. There are 25,000 people, 30,000 people every year who travel to Gisborne. I think one of the concerns is that it is a very long way from all of the main centres. You know, it's a big 7-8 hour drive from Auckland, pretty much the same distance from Wellington as well. And of course, a flight if you live down in the South Island. But the mayor of Gisborne is saying this is going to be a huge loss for the region. Again, Rhythm and Vines is a massive tourism draw card for that area. And there is a lot of anticipation about where the festival will be held after this final one being held this year, and whether they can even call it Rhythm and Vines anymore. It's called Rhythm and Vines because it's held in a vineyard. So I'm hoping, and I think a lot of Kiwis will be hoping, that they'll be looking for another aptly suitable vineyard for this massive music festival, which has really become quite an important part of the New Year's calendar for a lot of young Kiwis.
1: Yeah, well, if this is the last one, I read somewhere that I thought it was done and dusted. I'm glad that there's one final one, but this final one's going to be absolutely enormous. Absolutely. And listen, before I bid you farewell, as a young Kiwi that you are, Jacob Johnson, do you have a bucket list?
0: You know, I have a few things on my bucket list, and I think it's one of those things where, you know, you live in a country and you don't do any of the tourism things in that country. And one thing I have always wanted to do in New Zealand that I have still never done is to rent a camper van and do a big roadie down the west coast of the South Island. Everyone says it is the most beautiful part of the country, and I've hardly spent any time there. I feel like I can barely call myself a Kiwi. Yeah. So, look, that is very top of my bucket list.
1: Mate, a place called Hokitika, a place called Bruce Bay, you've got to go down there and just stand on the beach. And also, the Westies have a really good brew called Monteith, so good luck with that one as well, all right?
0: Yes, no, big fan of Monteith.
1: Good on you, mate.
0: It's not exclusive to the West Coast.
1: Jacob Johnson, good to have you on board on 6PR. We'll talk again very soon. Thanks, mate.
0: Thanks, mate.
1: Cheers. He's excellent. TVNZ, our Kiwi representative here for the long lunch. You're listening to 6PR. Back soon.
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13: Yes, folks, we're coming to you live from the Morning Specials, original or hot and spicy chips and gravy, wicked wings, all in a bucket studio. I mean, fair dinkum. Is that the longest one? Imagine Bruce when he... Oh, let's not tell him and say what he'll say. What's the studio today? Thanks, Rob. Appreciate that immensely. Let's go to the phones. Des is on line one. G'day, Des.
14: Oh, good afternoon. Now, I'm sitting on my little seat out here in Yokine.
13: Good.
14: And it's about just to help the man out who forgot to bring his weather report with him. It's about 23 degrees.
13: Yes.
14: Clear blue skies.
13: Yes.
14: Except for a bunch of clouds that are probably sitting over around about Wanneroo.
13: Thank you. Thank you. See, that you've assisted now, Mr. John Nichols. I'm very proud of you, mate. Thank you.
14: Now, apart from that,
13: yes,
14: I'd like to know, on the light of that Aldi thing this morning for people not being paid correctly,
13: yes,
14: when Mr. Beaumont went from 12 till 10 past 12.
13: Yes.
14: Does he get paid overtime for that? And does that come out of the company's profit or does that get deducted from your pay?
13: I think because he did extra time, I think he has to buy someone lunch. Des, your thoughts?
14: That'll do.
13: That'll do. Good on you, Des.
14: Okay.
13: Thanks, mate.
14: Thanks, mate.
13: Appreciate the call. There we go. We've got the weather in Yokine. Nursen has a bucket list. Hello, Nursen.
15: Hi. How are you going?
13: Oh, I'm good. What? You're smiling. That's what's going on here?
15: Oh, yeah. I was just thinking about my bucket list.
13: Yeah.
15: Now, I've got two. One of them is I've read for the Vision for the Blind on the radio and 6EBAFM. So I know a little bit of panelling, but that's toy work compared to what I've seen at your studio.
13: Yeah.
15: So one of them is I would love to help out one week with the panelling or learn the panelling and the producing.
13: Wow.
15: Now,
13: that's cool.
15: The one. So, I'd like to sort of sit alongside Hurricane. And the second is it's a big thing that I've just I'm 61 and I'm an old grandma. I can't learn new things, but I would like to learn how to DJ. So if there's a DJ out there that would do it for the love of it, to teach me, because I just do my music on my laptop, and I know a little bit about the mixer because it's similar to, you know, like the producing.
13: That's good.
15: I just want someone to teach me to learn it one-on-one.
1: You've got music in your soul. I can sense it. Yeah, you do. All right. That's your bucket list. And look, let's see if we can make it happen for you. That'd be brilliant. Thank you, Nursin. I want to say thanks to Nursin and Des for calling, but also Brian in Albany. Hello, Long Lunch crew. I'm sending through an email. Thank you very much for the Diddly Squat sticker. I will display it with gusto on the back of my Holden Colorado four-wheel drive down in Albany. Thanks, mate. Appreciate that immensely. Lots of other text messages coming through. Some of them are very, very funny. And I want to say thanks very much to Andrew. Todd, the KFC Hot and Spicy Studio, says Andrew in Secret Harbour. Well, Rob gave us morning specials, original or hot and spicy, chicken and gravy, wicked wings, all in a bucket, studio. Sorry, I've got to take a break. I've got a headache after saying that.
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1: These are exciting times on so many different levels. I want to say thanks very much to Ben, who said he can't wait for the DJ mix of the Seekers versus the Everly Brothers. Thank you, Ben. That's fantastic. And also, John in Balcatta said, does the Oz Alert next Monday work if you're on a call? Well, can you imagine you're talking to someone? Yeah, John, I wonder. If you're talking to someone, you're in the middle of a conversation, all of a sudden the Oz Alert goes off. I don't think that's... I wish it was. Do you know what? I wish the Oz Alert was like this. Yeah, that would be fantastic, wouldn't it? That'd put a smile on my face as well as panic. Because when you hear it, you think, SH1 Thompson, it's time to run. So, yeah, let's get off the old. I could have some fun with that. I'm glad you found that one, mate. In the meantime, 17 degrees, bang on. That's what I'm saying it is, bang on. And I'm looking at some of the other bucket lists. I've got a lot here to get to. I will make a list of your bucket lists, which is me probably double handling, if you know what I mean, because I've got to make sure the texts are available for so many of you when you come and play Pick the Lick. Kev would like to call the studio the Bowie Blunder Studio. He didn't blunder. He was okay. The Hump Day Studio. It's Wednesday. That's from Rochelle. Thank you, Rochelle. A lot of other suggestions coming in. Bowie's Backup Studio, says Brad. No, it's the Morning Specials Original Hot and Spicy Chicken and Gravy Wicked Wings All in a Bucket Studio. Fair dinkum, and that's the longest one. Thanks very much. Right, appreciate that immensely. Robbie, gee whiz. In the meantime, Pick the Lick. Now, how does this work? Well, for those of you that have not been here before, where have you been? And secondly, for those of you that know how this works, you know how it works. I don't need to explain myself. I'm going to play a little bit of a song. If you think you know the artist and the song title, give us a call, 133-882, or you can hit the text glass screen, wherever it might be, on 0487-999-882. It's all about having a crack. It's all about having a go. It's not about getting it right. Trust me. You'll realize that. If you're new here, you'll realize that when we get to the answers. But pride yourself. If you're the first caller through, bravo. Beauty Bottler. You'll win a sticker. And if I'm in a good mood, I'll give everyone a sticker. But wait and see. We ask you to pick the lick. Do you know this song? Okay, that's quite generic. Please play it again. Thanks, Maxie. Wow, that's it's definitely an 80s. One more time, thanks, mate. Wow, that's yeah, I think I know what the song is, but allow me to do what I normally do when I don't know the songs, because Max will get up and leave the studio when Mr. John Nichols does the news. And in that time, I'll get into the computer, find out what it is and drop some hints for you. But if you think you know what it is, get on board. 133-882. You can win absolutely nothing. Or maybe a bumper sticker that says, I won diddly squat on the long lunch with Todd Johnston on 6PR. So come and join us. 133-882. Or hit us up on that silver screen, 0487-999-882. That's how it works on Pick the Lick. We're also going to talk to the birthday boy in the next hour, the gardening expert. He could be at lunch. Make the questions really hard.
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2: 16 degrees at 1 o'clock. Good afternoon. I'm John Nichols. One of Australia's most infamous ISIS fighters, who was widely presumed to have been killed in Syria a decade ago, has turned up alive. Perth-born paediatrician Tarek Kamley is understood to be in jail in Iraq, along with 12 other Australians linked to ISIS who are hoping to be released and returned home. The federal government says it won't provide assistance to any Australian members of ISIS who are trying to get back to Australia, a decision backed by Premier Roger Cook.
3: Well, he's alive and he's in jail. I hope he stays there in Iraq. And the federal government managed these things in a way which ensures that we ultimately are responsible for our citizens, but we keep our community safe.
2: The state government has slammed One Nation's opposition to wind farms today, announcing work has begun on more renewable energy infrastructure. Pauline Hanson wants to scrap all renewables projects. Premier Roger Cook says green energy is reliable and affordable.
3: It's another example of how when Pauline Hanson speaks, reality walks out the room. The fact of the matter is in the 30 years that this career politician has been in Parliament, she's done nothing for Western Australia. And yesterday was another demonstration of that Pauline Hanson and One Nation will not deliver for WA.
2: Consumer Protection is warning people about a surge in gift card scams. West Australians have lost more than $1 million in scams involving gift card payments this year, up 56% from last year. The largest amount of losses are coming from romance scams. People are being tricked into buying gift cards and providing the serial numbers to love interests online. In one case, a 70-year-old WA woman sent $77,000 worth of gift cards to a scammer posing as her overseas love interest. Rottnest Island salt lakes could hold the key to creating biodegradable plastic, according to researchers at Murdoch University. They've fully read the genetic code of 8 strains of a bacterium called Selenivibrio, which creates a plastic called PHA that breaks down on its own. They've also found some strains could have the specific ability to break down the bioplastic, which will be the subject of a future study. OpenAI has disclosed that its advanced artificial intelligence models independently hacked another technology company to steal information that they needed to pass an internal evaluation. The AI agents managed to break out of a restricted testing environment to carry out a cyber attack. More from the BBC's James Reid.
4: OpenAI says the incident happened during an internal test of the cyber capabilities of its latest artificial intelligence models. The AI's exploited vulnerability to escape isolation. They then hacked another company, Hugging Face, to obtain the test solutions from its database. OpenAI said it was now implementing strict controls and working with Hugging Face to investigate and patch vulnerabilities. The incident will fuel global anxieties about the cyber attack capabilities of frontier AI models.
2: The All Ordinaries is up 21 at 9,001 and the dollar is worth 70 US cents and 12,500 rupiah.
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2: WA Football says volunteers are playing a major role in the record number of participants in the sport this year. Participation is at an all-time high with more than 93,000 registered players in the state. WA Football Executive Manager Chris Bandy has told Simon Beaumont people have worked hard to create a great community experience.
6: We're really relying on our volunteers to create fantastic environments for our kids but also our adults to play in, and I think this year from the feedback we're getting and the conversations we're having, clubs are really buying into ensuring that there's a really positive match day experience.
2: Sprinter Tori Lewis has broken her own Australian 100 metres record days out from the Commonwealth Games. She stopped the clock at 11.04 seconds at a meeting in central Slovakia. That's the latest news and sport.
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5: Traffic. Got something you want to say? 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
24: Got emergency works underway on Main Street southbound at Morley Drive in Tewitt Hill. The left-hand lane has been closed by Western Power for power pole works. Reduced speed down to 40 kilometres. Traffic slow in the area. Apart from that, though, no delays now on the Mitchell. Kwinana Freeway northbound slow at Rowley Road. Graham Farm and Northbridge Tunnel looking good, as is the CBD in the Metro. Charles Street northbound at Green Street in Joondenna slow. I'm Bruce Welsh on Perth's traffic leader, 6PR.
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2: Down to 7 overnight, sunny and 18 tomorrow. Friday and Saturday, just a bit of cloud and around 20. Sunday, a shower or two and 18. Right now, it's 17 degrees. 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

0: I don't know if you saw in the some of the other news bulletins that were floating around on the visual screens overnight that allegedly the United States have spent $37.5 billion on the war against Iran. $37.5 billion. I don't even want to put that into Australian stuff. Isn't it nice to let that one go? That's called a news story from last night. We've got John giving you the current stuff, which I do appreciate. And we have lots of text messages coming through. Pick the Lick is an opportunity for you to come and join us on 133-882 or 0487-999-882. And at the beginning of the show, we also ask for naming rights. I want to say thanks to Rob, who has given us a tongue twister. Thank you. There's a tongue twister right there. Thank you, Robbie. I'm not going to mention the name of the studio because it'll take me until about quarter past. But Chantel said, good afternoon, Todd. I've got the perfect name for the studio. This came in earlier. The Sunshine Studio, because it's a beautiful day. Chantel, thank you for that little moment of happiness and joy. We do. We appreciate it. And I also want to give a bit of a shout out to Troy. TK, and look, if you're doing it tough, folks, I know that many, many, many people just have undulations in life. I do. I'm not feeling 100% today. It's just the life and times. If you think fair income that people that work, in the media aren't, I guess if someone is performing the role and performing the role the same way all the time, then they're acting. That's their role. But sometimes I come in here and I'm bouncing. Today I'm not. And Hurricane will be aware of that, and Max will as well. There are just some times that you ebb and flow. And TK from Clarkson has said, a bit of a tough time at the moment. But we always bring a smile to someone's face. That's the plan. We don't have a lot of plans. I'll be honest with you. We just like to know that we're sort of making someone have a bit of a moment at any moment. Sometimes it's serious crapola, and we have to deliver that. That's what Talkback Radio is all about. But if you've got the chance just to grin and bear it, or even unleash a little smile on the corner of the mouth, we should do it. Yeah. Oh, Robbie, Rob, I'll tell you what, next traffic report we get to, Rob, which will come up with Bruiser in a little while, I'll mention your text message. Thank you very much. Sam also suggested, surely because of Bowie's blunder, you could call it the Sweltering Studio. Ooh, there's another code word. We have not given out our code word for this show. And for those of you that missed the beginning of the program, you got Bowie's code word at the beginning on our program. Why? Oh, I think he was having too much fun on his show. I really do. Let's go to the text messages now and just have a quick look at some of the we've got a couple of selections of songs. Let me just play this one more time, maybe twice. Here we go. I think I can assist with regards to hints. No one's on the phone. That means we've that means a couple of things. Either no one's listening, no one cares, or maybe we've stumped you. 133-882 one more time. Okay. Let's go to the text message. Oh, no, you've got it right. Dale and Yokine, beautifully played. And how quick were you? Dale, how quick were you? Fair dinkum. You've done very well indeed. Kev said, I think it's Gloria. Oh, now, do you know what? That was what I first thought it was, Kev. It's not Gloria, but thank you. Peter said it's the power of love, and the power of love is something that we all need. Ray, congratulations, sir. You have it right. Glenn, well done. Tyrone said, is that the one by Frank Stallone? Oh, I'll have to Google that, Tyrone. I don't think it is. I know that this particular song is definitely not Mr. Stallone. I know that the singer in this particular band may have never seen, since he started his career, his natural hair colour. Because every time we see him, he is, can I just say, bottle blonde or bleached blonde, okay? And he's not very happy with life because he's constantly snarling. Is that enough hints for you? There's the artist. Play the music one more time. We'll see if you guys can work out the song. Okay. So now I've told you it's the blonde dude with the snarl. Can you work it all out? Mr. and Mrs. Stazza are listening on the app in Mora. Hello up there. good to have you with us. If you're listening on the app or 6pr.com.au, wherever you are in this world or up in Mora, good to have you on board. You got it right, guys. Thank you. Thumbs up to you. Sam in Morley, beautifully played. Yeah, MJ. MJ said, have you seen the Avengers trailer? No, but thank you. And then goes on to answer the question. Thank you, MJ. Got it right. Carl is in Wanneroo. Carl, well played. Got it right too. Brian in Greenwood, it's Gloria by Laura Branigan. Yes, and he also called me Tricky Todd. It's not. It's not. It's not. It's. But thank you, Brian. I don't want to be tricky. I want to help out where I possibly can. I am telling you that this artist may not have seen his original hair colour for quite some time. It's bottle blonde. He sings with a snarl. And what is he working for? What does he put in his bank balance? Is it money? No. Change that final letter. Thanks very much. Gabby in Coolbinia got it right. Thank you very much. Who's this one from? Ben. Ben said, the bumper sticker should say caution. Oh, that's funny. Mate, back up any time. Thank you very much. That's beautiful. Is it Walking on Sunshine? Says Karina, no. No, it's not, but that's not a bad song. We could play that one. Ben said, yeah, got it right. Thank you, mate. And the title, I think I've just given it to you, Benno. Robbie's on board. Thank you, mate. Beautifully played. Dino said it could be Huey Lewis and the News, The Power of Love. Yep, thought it was, but it's not. Kev, you're right. Thank you. And T-Rex, nice to have you on board. Okay, to everyone that had an absolute crack at getting it right or wrong, you have won absolutely nothing. Well played. And I'll tell you what, because I'm a good bloke, I'm going to give everybody on the text double or nothing. I'm just going to give you double. If you've won nothing, you know, let's win two lots of nothing. On the phone, we've got Mark. It's great to have Mark on board. He's in Ellenbrook. G'day, mate.
1: Hey, mate. Hey, it's Billy Idol.
0: Yeah.
1: I was going to go with White Wedding, but it definitely ain't that.
0: Yes, it ain't that one. No.
1: No, so I'm a little confused within myself, my friend.
0: But I'm happy to help you, Mark, because you're the larrikin that's got on board and called 133-882. You've acknowledged that it's this blonde dude that snarls. It's not White Wedding. And I said, just ever so moments ago, I said that in his bank balance, he doesn't have money, but there's one letter that could change everything. It's not money, Mark. What is the answer?
1: Oh, I wouldn't have a clue, honey.
0: No. Oh, hang on a minute. How am I going to get this right? Here she comes now singing.
1: Mark, I
0: need you to repeat after me. I'm going to spell this out for you, mate. Literally, I'm going to spell this out for you. Listen, M-O-N-I.
1: Yeah, money.
0: Say it again.
1: Money.
0: Oh, he's done it. That was a long... That was a long walk, Mark. That was a long walk.
1: I was nowhere.
0: No, that's okay. You got over the line. Whether you like it or not, we're going to get your details. We'll send you out a bumper sticker. You can put it on the back of the car if you wish. But the song itself was Money Matey by Billy Idol. Now, who would you like to thank, mate?
1: My mum.
0: Yep.
1: And Billy. Because he's the only bloke I know that's a singer that snarls with a bottle blonde.
0: There we go. Thank God Elvis wasn't blonde.
1: Wow, I would have been buggered then.
0: Yeah, you would have been. Hey, Mark, can you do us a favour?
1: I love your show, man. Mate, I love your show, Toddy.
0: Thanks, brother. Stay with us. We'll get your details. Here's a bit of Money Money by Billy Idol. Mark did well, didn't he? It was a long walk, but I love those long walks. It's called exercise, isn't it? Hey.

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2: 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I'm hungry all of a sudden. It's so good. 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I can't believe that. 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Massive thumbs up to the grill master, Mickey Full. 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It's outstanding. Try it to believe it at the last local in Canning Vale. 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You could, you know, stop by to catch the live sport on the big screens. You could let the kids run absolutely amok in the playground. They could run wild while they're safe. Or, you know, you could plan a bit of a get-together for around about 100 people. The last local, they've got something for everyone, including the steak sandwich. Head on down and see why they're the 5-time winners. Could it be the sauce? 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
2: It is 25 minutes after 1 o'clock. Did you know that over 18 million Australians tuned into the coverage on SBS for the World Cup? 18 million times eyeballs were locked in on SBS watching the World Cup. That's pretty amazing. And also, I didn't realise there was like a cash fund where you actually, the winner gets paid and it gets a prize money. Spain apparently won more than $50 million. And I think that's US. Argentina, $33 million. And I think Australia, because they got through, I think we got around about $11 million, which is pretty good. That's US too, which is pretty good indeed. A lot happening in the US at the moment. Paul's in Cannington. G'day, Paul.
8: Hey, Todd. Look, I like to raise something from the news previously, and I think it's been on all morning.
2: Yeah, mate.
8: Under the guise of our diddly squat, because what we say or probably what we do isn't really going to change things, but reference those alleged ISIS terrorists or Islamic fighters and all that. It's starting to ring a bell now, because I thought, why is all this thing about Islamophobia and all that been coming in the news lately? Because I guarantee you, these guys returning has been on the agenda under Albanese has known about it for the last 4 or 5 weeks.
2: Mm.
8: And I guarantee, and hopefully I'm wrong, that it'll probably cost us Australian taxpayers hundreds of thousands, if not millions of dollars, because they will claim they're Australian citizens. They will mount a legal defence. It'll probably go on for 6 or 9 months. But eventually, Albanese will say, well, what can I do? And Penny Wong will say, what can we do? They're Australian citizens. They have to come back to Australia if they want to come back. And in the meantime, they'll be creating the smoke and mirrors, chasing after Pauline Hanson, because she's not that articulate, and she's a lot more articulate than I am. And Barnaby George, and I don't agree with Barnaby, how he spoke to his dog. But there's my prediction under Diddley Squat, because I won't be able to change anything, neither will you.
2: No, but you know, but Paul, the point in question is there's a company called Media Monitors that monitor all talkback radio in Australia. And your conversation there has raised a few points that they will be hearing about, and they pass on the information to the various political parties. So even though you and I might be thinking we're not going to make a change, we're minnows in this big game of chess, we've still had the ability to raise a discussion, and that's relevant for every program here on 6 PR, not just mine, which is The Long Lunch, which is more Diddley Squat than anyone else. But I love the fact that you've joined us and given us your thoughts. Thank you, Paul. Appreciate it, mate.
8: Oh.
2: Yeah, good man. A bit serious, but relevant to this day. I'm conscious. You know, my background, I'm not a journalist by craft. I'm a noisemaker. My mouth opens up and something comes out. Could be a song, could be a spoken word, whatever. Do you know what I mean? So I sit back and watch the media slightly differently. I listen to the news stories. I'm very much aware here at 6PR, and I say this with great respect, that there's a fact-finding team that makes sure that what you hear on the news is relevant. I appreciate that. One thing I am conscious of, and I'm happy to say this, which is pretty stupid because you should never, but there are spin doctors in the real world. The real and political parties, they're there for sure because the message has to get across a certain way. Paul spoke from the heart. He's observing things as you and I are. We then make up assessments from the facts and the figures that are presented to us. I get a bit oblivious. It's one of the reasons why I need a damn good belly laugh at times. And I guess probably because I'm not 100% at the moment, I'm a little bit of a cynic. And I sit back and look at these big screens in front of me and I see news presentations and stories, and almost on one screen there's one version of the story and on another screen there's another version of the story, but it's slightly different and it's skewed differently. The only suggestion that I could make, and I'm not a leader of the pack here, far from it, fair dinkum, I'm just an observer. But the only thing that I can say to all of us is get your news from more than one location. If you just get it from screens, if you just get it from audio, if you just get it from the paper, you just get it from one location, you're only ever going to get one version. Well, I hate saying this, one version of the truth. That's fair dinkum. Because I've seen on these screens in front of me, and from the United States versions of stories, the Australian versions of stories, I have great pride, and I love the fact that The Long Lunch isn't skewed towards a political target. We're not. I want to digress. I want to run away from all of that. Let the other hardworking teams here at 6PR and other radio stations deliver the relevance that is the news of the day. We have our news team here at 6PR. That's what they do. On The Long Lunch, let's chuck a fishing line into a river somewhere or a lake, kick our shoes off and see what comes to the surface. And I like that. But we can still hear from you, 133-882, or text us, please do. I'm interested in your bucket list. There's a few people coming in, 0487-999-882. And look, I speak of the news, and he arrives, Mr. John Nichols from the newsroom. John.
9: Thank you, Todd. Good afternoon. Police have charged a man over a stabbing earlier this week in Kalgoorlie. The 42-year-old is accused of stabbing a woman known to him with a knife multiple times in the early hours of Monday morning. Consumer Protection is warning people against a surge in gift card scams. West Australians have lost more than $1 million in scams involving gift card payments this year, and that's up 56% from last year. Thousands of current and former Domino's workers could be in line for significant back pay after a federal court decision. It was a class action covering employees who worked at Domino's stores between 2013 and 2018. Australia's fastest woman, Tori Lewis, has broken her own Australian 100 metres record just days out from the Commonwealth Games. She stopped the clock at 11.04 seconds at a meeting in Slovakia. More news at 2.
2: Thank you, sir. Great to have you with us, as always. And again, I want to say thanks for the bucket list suggestions. They're still coming in. Mr. and Mrs. Stazza. would like to drive down the Vegas Strip at night in a limousine standing up through an open sunroof. How many times have you seen that on a movie? And then all of a sudden you come down after traveling at 40 k's or 60 k's down the strip. You get back down through the sunroof and your hair's an absolute mess. Someone who never has messy hair, oh, is Natalia Cooper. Because you know presentation is very important. That's why you're on television and I'm on the radio, Natalia.
10: Oh, you haven't seen me, you know, on the weekends and in the morning. I have been very well known to have a messy mum bun. Like, absolutely.
2: A messy mum bun. That's beautiful. Weather-wise, it's not messy today. It's pretty cool, yeah?
10: Oh, it's absolutely beautiful. The sun is shining. It's not warm, so it's only in the teens, but beautiful winter sunshine to soak up for your Wednesday. It is warming up by basically a degree every day, so we are looking at, you know, about, well, similar to today, 18 tomorrow, 19 on Friday, 20 on Saturday, and then the showers from a cold front are now pushing into Sunday, but nothing major, so maybe between nothing and 5 millimetres, so not looking like a very decent front for us, and then it's a bit of a dry outlook for the first few days of next week as well.
2: Sure. And what about the chill factor? Because last night I had a bit of a I think Perth got down to 5.5 degrees.
10: Correct. Yeah. And Perth was actually one of the coldest spots, like the city was, and the city in Jandakot and the airport, because normally sometimes it's Pierce and the Swan Valley, but They were actually a little bit warmer early this morning. So, yeah, a cold one, and get used to it. The nights are really going to be like this for the next little while. But I don't mind a cold night. As long as it, you know, follows a nicer day, you know, that's fine. I can handle that.
2: Well, that's because you can wear a scarf and look fashionable. Myself, I can wear a beanie, a scarf, and a flannel, Ugg boots, and tracky pants, be warm, and still look fashionable. I work in radio. Have you noticed that?
10: Yes, is the perfect outfit for working behind the mic, on camera.
2: Thanks, Natalia. We'll see you tonight on 9. Well done.
10: Okay, bye.
2: Beautifully done. And before I introduce the one and only, I have to go back in time because, Bruiser, a bit earlier on, I did pick up a text message. I'm just trying to find it now. And I think it came through from, please excuse me for just a moment, a text message that came through requesting a background piece of music with the traffic reports. And I thought, what do you mean there is?
11: We've got background music plays in the background.
2: But it's not obviously not loud enough because, see, Rob said, Todd, I hope you don't mind me, but wouldn't it be great to have a bit of background music? I'm just thinking potentially.
11: Background music or effects?
2: Well, effects, something like this. How do you like that? If you could mention that in the no?
11: You want me to mention that?
2: No, it's your traffic report. I'm not allowed to produce your segment. It's
11: with what you do around here while I'm trying to do the traffic.
2: Right.
11: It won't disturb me if 4.5 over here just plays it.
2: Are you sure?
11: Just hits the button while I'm doing
2: because
11: it.
2: Because this is really important because what you're doing is very relevant to everybody in Perth.
11: So the text message was they wanted sound effects. Well, there actually is some sound effects, but I won't go into it.
2: All right. Let's not do it now. Let's surprise him, Max, but here's the traffic with Bones.
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11: No delays on the Mitchell Freeway, Kwinana Freeway northbound, slow going Rowley Road. The Graham Farmer Northbridge Tunnel flowing well, as is Reed Row and Tonkin. You get a clear run in the city and throughout the metro. Charles Street northbound at Green Street in Joondalup is slow going. I'm Bruce Welsh, I'm Perth's traffic leader. 6PR.
13: Could a mullet with tightly tapered sides reduce wind resistance, allowing for faster acceleration off the mark? 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Tab Touch. 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

0: bucket list. Ross said, I lived in Darwin for 6 years and I never went to the Darwin Cup. So on my bucket list, I want to go to the Darwin Cup. I want to sit in the corporate area and I want to include the Darwin Cup ball. Ross, that's an absolute corker of a bucket list suggestion. Love it. Thank you. Thank you for reminding us. I didn't even know that was a thing. Love it. And also, Zeno's gardening in Yokine. Hello, Zeno. We're planning to visit the South Island of New Zealand in November. Looking forward to it and seeing the island. That's definitely a part of the bucket list scenario. I'm interested in your bucket list. Where would you like to go? Who would you like to meet? What is the event that you would love to do? It's on your bucket list. Why? I'm making a list. I am. I'm seriously making a list. Because if there's anything that we can do to sort of skew you towards a certain scenario, I would love to make a bit of magic happen for somebody. The only magic that I can generate at the moment is you coming in and being a part of the Long Lunch, which is on August 7th. We've got our Long Lunch live. And if you want to come and join us for that, you'll get great singers from Miss Maud's. You'll sit around for, I think arrival time's about 12:30, and then from 1 till 3, sit and watch us play a bit of madness in the show. And realistically, it's not television, it's radio, so not a lot of running around, but it's just good fun. You'll feel the vibe when you come into the studio, which today, thanks Rob, is called the Morning Specials Original Hot and Spicy Chips and Gravy Wicked Wings All in a Bucket Studio, because we were talking KFC. Wow. It's time for us to talk to a gentleman who I'm not actually sure where he is. Let's do gardening now.
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0: Yes, folks, Dazza is with us. And if you have any Q&A that you want to run past him with regards to lawnmowers or, you know, the kachunkas and the secateurs and the rakes and everything, come and say g'day. But more importantly, Darren, with great respect, before we take any calls on 133-882, where are you?
2: I'm sitting under a gum tree in Rolleystone.
0: No, you can't be. I thought you were doing a dirty great big lunch.
2: No, mate. I just told Kano I'm actually working today, so it's, you would know as well as I do, Cody, once you get to a certain age, birthdays are not days off from work
0: come
2: anymore.
0: Come on, mate.
2: Soldiering on.
0: Well, but Darren, I expected, and I've promoted this, I said ask really hard questions to Darren because he'll be having a lot of lemon, lime and bitters at lunch and we might get you with a sherbet answer.
2: You could still get me with a sherbet answer at any time of the day, you know me, Toddy. But no, I'm working, installing reticulation and prepping for a lawn lay that we need to drop some fresh turf down on a house in Rolleystone next week.
0: Wow. Actually, that I might have to ring you in private because I might have to put down some roll-on lawn in a certain location. I'll keep you in the good books. But first of all, Darren, I just want to say on behalf of all of us here

0: celebrating his 75th birthday. Sorry, did I get that wrong, mate? I think that's a typo.
1: Yeah, it is a typo. And just always keep in mind, buddy, that you are older than me, mate.
0: What?
1: You are older than me.
0: Are you sure about that, Darren?
1: Well, when I was in year 12, so when I was 17, our school social thing or something was going, trying to book your band to play at it. So you were already an old man when I was in high school.
0: Them is fighting words. Good to have you on the show, Darren.
1: Yeah,
0: so don't forget, if you want to ask Darren any questions, come and say good day. All right, maybe I am a little bit older than you, but hey, you're only as old as the brand new pair of gloves that you're feeling.
1: Yeah, this is absolutely true. So if you have a nice new pair of clean, healthy gloves, it does make you feel a couple of years younger.
0: Quite true. No questions coming in at the moment, although there are some people calling through, and I am looking forward to getting your take on it. 133-882. If you have any questions for the birthday boy, or if you just want to say, Darren, I really appreciate your time, your effort, the fact that you're such a professional here at 6PR. Bowie, he blew smoke all over the place this morning by saying that you work 7 days a week, you're a great bloke, you're a fair-income Australian, you've got your own tree farm. I was listening intently. I thought, wow.
1: He's a good man, Simon.

0: Beaumont. He's a very good judge of character as well.
1: Yeah, is he? Really? He's a bit forgetful, though. He forgot to do his code word, but that's another story. That's another story. Okay, callers are coming through. 133-882, or hit us up on the text line and say good day to us on 0487-999-882. Before we do any gardening Q&A, have you got something on your bucket list, Darren?
0: My bucket list would probably be to go to Old Trafford either for an Ashes test or a Manchester United Premier League game. That would be definitely on my bucket list.
1: Old Trafford? Are you a diehard?
0: I was a Man United fan all through my teens and 20s and 30s until I became a boring old man, and I've only got time now to watch Australian rules and cricket, so I don't get to watch Premier League, but I'd still love to go there for a Premier League game or an Ashes test match. So,
1: mate, that'll happen, but you've got to stop working. You know how this works, right?
0: Well, it's going to be hard to pay for it if I stop working.
1: You'll be fine, brother. If you've got your own tree farm, just sell a few trees, for goodness sakes. One of the greatest gifts for me was going to Stamford Bridge. My son is a mad Chelsea fan. And going and doing one of the tours when we were over there, that was absolutely an amazing experience. And it's something that I will never forget. So from your point of view, Darren, do it. Live that magic moment. Bite the bullet, sell a couple of trees, go over there and do what you need to do, because the bucket list is pretty important. And your wisdom is important as well. Robert's joining us in Byford on line three. G'day, Robert.
2: G'day, how are you going?
1: Good, mate.
2: Darren, are there two types of Imperial Mandarins? I've got one, and it's certainly not very loose skin like the Imperial Mandarin I want. Also, how do I stop it being so, the fruit being so sour?
0: Okay, so there is only one Imperial Mandarin, so all the name varieties of citrus are propagated vegetatively, so they're propagated from cuttings or from buds off a tree that is so genetically they should be absolutely identical. You may have got a mislabeled citrus tree, because it does happen in the industry. It's probably one of the biggest issues we do have in our horticultural industry is mislabeling of plants. The only thing you can really do to sweeten fruit up is to apply some potash at flowering time and really improve the soil. Make sure the soil is in good condition with plenty of compost, cow manure, and mulch really well over the summer months so that the tree stays in good condition as possible. And citrus have a habit of looking more ripe than what they are on the tree. So leave them on the tree as long as you possibly can as well.
1: How's that, Rob?
2: We'll give that a try.
1: Good man.
2: But it was definitely sold to me at a reputable nursery as an Imperial.
0: Sometimes plants just get late. They might get a mislabeling early in the piece, and they just keep getting potted up and labelled up as the wrong plant. And it does happen, and it's very difficult to completely eradicate it. The nurseries in Perth are very, very good with that on the whole, but occasionally mistakes do happen. So that it is a possibility. I'm not saying it's like the reason, but it is definitely a possibility.
1: Bit frustrating, Robert, mate. Thank you very much for the call. Robert calling through from Byford. We wish you the best, my friend. How are you with tools, Darren?
0: With what?
1: Tools.
0: Tools?
1: Yeah.
0: I'm all right with tools.
1: Yeah, how's your tool knowledge? Because Davo said via the text, howdy, thank you. He said, Daz, I need a good land scraper.
0: A land scraper?
1: Scraper.
0: What Davo might need is a bobcat.
1: Well, I don't know how much. Maybe he wants to do it by hand. If you turn your rake the other way and you've got a good quality rake and it's got like a little bit of a rail on the end, you can move dirt around like that. What do you mean, land scraper?
0: There's a product, a tool that you can buy. Even the Bunnings hardware stores will stock them. But if you go to any place that specialises in supplying our friends in the grano industry, the concrete industry, they use a tool called a mud rake. And it's basically a toothless rake. Sorry, it's just got a blade on it, and you could use that for scraping.
1: Is that
0: if you really wish to?
1: Okay, now that's. I mean, can we get those at hardware shops? I know exactly what you're saying, but I don't think I've ever seen them at Bunnings or Mitre 10.
0: Well, Bunnings and Mitre 10 would have them. They probably don't sell a lot of them. But if you've got a specialist hardware store that does a lot of business with the grano workers, they
3: stock them because granny workers make a habit of not tying the down on the back of their trucks properly. And if you look out for them, you will see them on the sides of the freeway.
1: Yeah, but they've had their handles run over and they look like an S-bend.
3: Yeah, they're generally not in the best condition.
1: Yeah, and that's a good call. Mud rake. So there we go. Davo, I hope that the mud rake is a good suggestion for you. Another suggestion here. If you get a bobcat, if you need a bobcat, get in touch with LA Earth. That's from Luke. Luke's giving me a phone number. Luke, I'll tell you what I'll do, mate. I'll read out your phone number in just a moment. So, Davo, if you need a bobcat, LA Earth, I'll give you the phone number in just a moment. Michelle is joining us now. Hello, Michelle.
4: Hello. Happy birthday. I'm not really a gardener, but around the patio, we've got some hedge trees and there's also a hedge. And it's really odd, but when it rains or it's humid, they seem to emit a most unfortunate smell. Mm. It sort of, and we had to see if there was some long-standing fertilizer or the like sort of there, and there doesn't seem to be. So we can't really, are there some plants that might, I know it's an odd, sorry, that might have a very odd smell when it's humid or rains? I know,
3: There are a couple of plants that do have an unusual smell to the foliage, particularly when the weather's warm or you bruise them. So there's a couple that are possible ones. Smell is such a subjective thing about whether it's unpleasant or not. But if you're able to take pictures of the plants and email them into gardening@6pr.com.au. I'll have a look at them over the weekend and I'll get back to you with what they are and why they smell.
1: gardening@6pr.com.au. Or Michelle, what time do you get up on the weekends?
4: I do. I have listened to Chrissy and Darren, and I'm not even a gardener, but I very much enjoy and I've learned quite a lot, so yes.
1: Mm. The other thing, and what is it a tree or a plant, Michelle? I missed that.
4: Yeah, they're sort of plant. They're hedges. They're hedge bushes, I would call them.
1: Okay.
4: Hedge bushes.
1: Okay.
4: Around it. Yeah. So I'll take a photo and send it through.
3: Yeah.
4: Thank you.
3: Yeah, that'd be perfect. And I'll read the email out over the weekend and tell you what I think they are and why they're smelling.
1: There we go. Speaking of smelling plants, sometimes the carob smells in flower. That's an unusual odour.
3: Yeah, it's unpleasant.
1: It is a little bit, and I've got a dirty great big carob tree, but anyway, that's another story. Mate, I'm going to ask you to stick with us because I'm thoroughly enjoying this conversation and there's more questions coming your way. And I also want to mention that LA Earth, the phone number there, Dave, for the land scraper if you need a bobcat is 044-98-71-686. That's 044-98-71-686. See, that's how helpful I want to be here on the Long Lunch. Stick with us. Darren isn't going anywhere. Come and join us on 133-882. Back soon.
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1: Thank you, Dave. You don't need to go to Specsavers, mate. We worked it all out. And also, Danny is saying happy birthday, Darren. There's a few people. And also, Luke from LA Earth is giving us a bit of a thumbs up for mentioning. I like that. I like the fact that if you're listening to 6PR, we want to give back to you in the nicest possible way. Now, Darren, I think you've fixed a few people, and I love that. We have a special gift for you that we will be leaving in the control room for you for the weekend. Do you mind?
3: Okay. No, that's fine. Very fine.
1: Good. And what vehicle do you drive?
3: I drive my truck.
1: Great. Guess what's going on the back of the truck?
3: One of your Diddly Squat stickers.
1: You bet. Congratulations. You have won a Diddly Squat sticker for your birthday. How do you feel?
3: Pretty good. I've already got one.
1: Have you? Where is that? Is that already on the...
3: You shouldn't leave them on your desk over the weekend. I don't even know I'm there.
1: Really? You've been pinching with stickers. Oh, my God. Well, anyway, put one on the family truckster. Another question before I bid you, Phil, and I've just got a couple of minutes. You mentioned roll-on lawn scenario. Yeah. If someone has to do a roll-on lawn, and I'm sort of considering it at the moment, what is the process? Do you get something like a bobcat in to take everything up, the dirt?
3: Yeah. Well, it depends. It's a horses for courses thing.
1: Right.
3: If you've got an old lawn down and the ground underneath, it's in pretty poor condition, you might need to go through there and take the old turf out, do a bit of work on the soil, possibly bring some fresh soil in as well to remediate it. The job we're doing at the moment is up in the hills, so up in Rollystone, and a lot of clay around Rollystone and gravel soil, so really we need to build the ground up with free draining soil above the clay. But down on the flat parts of Perth, it's plenty of sand, so you do need to improve the soil a lot to really encourage a deep root system on the turf.
1: Got it. And then how long does it take sort of to get the soil ready or in roughly ballpark figure?
3: Oh, yeah, normally, depending on the size, say for 100 square metres to dig it out and prep it up, that's a day. Doing the retick might be a couple of days.
1: Yep.
3: It depends. It's really hard to say. Okay. Every site's unique.
1: Good. I'll give you a call, Darren, because I might need to chase that one up for a good friend of mine. But thank you so much for your service. And anyone else, gardening at 6pr.com.au, send through a photograph to Darren and listen on the weekends when you get up bright and early. Mate, happy birthday to you.
3: Thank you again, Toddy, and I'll see you next week in a fortnight time.
1: Yes, I hope so, and enjoy 14 bumper stickers that you pinch from my desk. Back soon on 6PR.
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7: Still chasing your bucket lists. Thanks very much for so many people that are sending them through on 0487 999 882, or give us a hoy on 133 882. Bobby said a little bit earlier, we were discussing life, you know, and my parents would be turning in their graves at how divided our country has become. That was Bob. Thank you, Bobby. I sort of agree on so many different levels, and that's why I said what I said before. Sue said, oh, I had to pull over. Thanks for saying what you just said. More fishing and laughing, please. I appreciate that. And also, Robbie said, Toddy, further to your conversation about the news, I believe 6PR leaving Channel 9 has made your station more credible to listen to when it comes to the news. Love the show. Love the ADHD energy. I don't think I've got that. I think I'm just naturally a bit nutty. But the airwaves are alive and well, and we are entertaining you as best we possibly could, and also just trying to be real. Some days are easier than others, but we are real, and speaking of real, we're going to stay real. After the news, I'm going to talk to a fella, wow, that took a toilet across the waves.
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8: 17 degrees at 2 o'clock. Good afternoon, I'm John Nichols. The police commissioner says his thoughts are with a young girl whose mother was killed in Bentley yesterday. The 35-year-old woman was allegedly stabbed by her 16-year-old son at her Mill Street home. The teenage boy is also accused of attempting to kill his 12-year-old sister, who remains in hospital in stable condition. Cole Blanche says making sure she is supported is a priority.
9: There are family members currently surrounding a little 12-year-old girl in hospital. It couldn't be any more tragic, and my heart goes out to that entire family who are just dealing with probably an unimaginable event. Police have a job to do now. The homicide squad have charged a young person overnight. I'll let the court process take its place.
8: The 16-year-old is expected to face the children's court shortly. Police have charged a man over a stabbing in Kalgoorlie. The 42-year-old is accused of stabbing a woman known to him with a knife multiple times earlier on Monday. The alleged victim in her 40s was taken to hospital for emergency surgery. Police say the man also assaulted another woman known to him earlier this month. He was arrested yesterday while allegedly in possession of methamphetamine and cannabis. He faces 7 charges, including attempted unlawful killing. Crime Stoppers has launched a nationwide campaign to stop students getting caught up in money mule activity. Criminal networks are increasingly targeting vulnerable people, often international students, through social media, messaging apps and fake job ads, before using their bank accounts to move illicit funds. Vince Hughes from Crime Stoppers WA says criminals try to choose vulnerable victims.
10: Organised criminals are not looking for more criminals. They're looking for ordinary people with ordinary bank accounts to put ordinary amounts of money through the bank account. And once they have the trust, you have a young student who probably finding it difficult to pay rent, probably finding it difficult to survive. And someone says, you can take 10% of that $1,000. It sounds easy until it's not easy.
8: Thousands of current and former Domino's workers could be in line for significant back pay under a federal court decision. A judge has found the pizza giant misled franchisees into underpaying staff under outdated agreements rather than using the correct fast food award. The class action covered employees who worked at Domino's between 2013 and 2018. Hollywood star Rebel Wilson has successfully defended a federal court defamation case involving actress Charlotte McInnes, who starred in Wilson's directorial debut, The Deb. Justice Elizabeth Raper dismissed the lawsuit, ruling McInnes had failed to prove that Wilson's social media posts caused or were likely to cause serious harm to her reputation. In finance, the All Ords is up 23 at 9,000 and the dollar is worth 69.9 US cents and 12,500 rupiah.
6: With the 6PR app, you have the power of 6PR in the palm of your hand. So add it to your phone now. Perth's 6PR.
8: GWS captain Toby Green will miss this weekend's Sydney Derby. He's expected to be on the sidelines for up to a month with a quad strain. The Giants' season is in the balance. They're currently 11th on the ladder after a disappointing loss to Essendon at the weekend. Midfielder Stephen Cornelio says other players will need to step up in the skipper's absence.
11: No doubt a huge loss. But, yeah, like I said, it's just going to be an opportunity for someone else. And, you know, you look ahead of the ball and we've still got some really experienced guys that'll be able to chip in. Yes, we'd love him to be playing, but, yeah, it's part of the game. So we'll play him without him.
8: Green is currently weighing up his future as an unrestricted free agent at season's end. He's attracted interest to move away from the Giants. And former Socceroos captain Paul Wade has been diagnosed with probable CTE, most likely from repeated head knocks. A specialist has told the 64-year-old the brain disease is terminal. Wade wants Australia to follow England's lead and ban deliberate heading of the ball among children under 12. That's the latest news and sport.
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13: Still continue with emergency works at the moment. Main Street, southbound at Morley Drive in Sheward Hill. The left-hand lane is closed with Western Power working on a pole there. Speed reductions down to 40 kilometres. Traffic slow in the area. The Mitchell Freeway is flowing. Kwinana Freeway northbound. Slow going Agatelle Road to Rolly Road. No delays, Graham Farm and Northbridge Tunnel. In the CBD, it's clear. And the metro area, Charles Street, northbound at Green Street and June Danner. I'm Bruce Welch on Perth's traffic leader, 6PR.
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8: Down to 7 overnight, sunny and 18 tomorrow. Friday and Saturday, some cloud and around 20. Sunday, a shower or two and 18. For Monday and Tuesday, partly cloudy and 19. Right now, it's 17 degrees. More news at 2:30 on Perth's 6PR.

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1: Oh, I hope you're driving. Hey, watch your speed. Just pull it back a little bit, okay? Status quo. 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The bucket list question. Elaine said, I've got something on my bucket list. I don't want to kick it. I don't want to kick the bucket. Oh, that. Thanks, Elaine. In the studio after 3 o'clock, it's JB.
2: Hello.
1: Do you have a bucket list?
2: You know, I don't have something written down, but there's definitely stuff I want to do. Maybe I should make a bit of a list and start to tick it off.
1: It's
2: a visualization thing, right?
1: I think it is.
2: You can make it happen if it's there and plan it out, that kind of stuff.
1: Yeah.
2: It's been interesting to hear different ways people take this stuff too. You know, there's obvious stuff. There's events I'd love to go to. You know, sporting events.
1: Yes.
2: I'd love to see a Super Bowl. That would be right up there.
1: Do you know what? That actually has now gone on my bucket list. I would love to see that, but I don't want to go to America, so that's the end of that game.
2: That's going
1: to
2: be tough. Mm. No, you could go watch the NFL. Will be over in Melbourne in a few months' time. Yeah. Might be a couple of little seats hanging around.
1: Yeah.
2: I'd love to see an Ashes test at Lords.
1: Ooh.
2: That would be an experience. So there's that eventy stuff.
1: That's an Australian thing too, isn't it? Well and truly.
2: Yeah, I remember talking to Belly when I worked with him about when he went over. I think we went for a few days as well. He's in some pretty nice seats. I remember Belly talking
1: He'd
2: about.
1: He'd be in the corporates.
2: A couple of pims.
1: Yeah.
2: I'd just be happy to be inside.
1: Cucumber
2: That'd
1: sandwiches.
2: That'd be all right. What else? I don't know. There's life stuff, isn't there? I don't know if that's bucket list worthy, but you know, I'd love to fully work for myself. I've worked for myself aside to my main job, you know, and built little things like that. But I'd love to do that full hog at some stage. You know, you can work with the people you want to work with, make decisions solely for yourself.
1: That's
2: and around
1: a gift.
2: All that kind of thing. Is that a bucket list thing? That's probably on there.
1: Yeah, I think that's, and for those people that are living the dream, you know, good luck to you. If you do what you love, you'll never work a day in your life.
2: Do have a problem with authority, so probably that's where that one kicks in. It's always just been there a little bit.
1: Well, there's a couple of good songs about that. I fought the law.
2: Yeah,
1: and the law won. Unfortunately, what's on the show?
2: Lots today. Looking forward to it. I love the chat that Bowie had first up today around wind farms and that news out at Narrogin with some new construction going on there. I have a chat to a few locals out that way and see how they feel about it because there can be a bit of a divide, right?
1: Yeah.
2: I know it's been a real win around the state for some landowners and some farmers to be able to get some operating cash flow through their business, maybe parts of their operation that weren't really doing much, some money for some infrastructure. That kind of thing. But, you know, others, you know, we've seen down Busselton Way, this was more the offshore stuff they were talking about there. We're pretty against it. I think that one's been parked for a while. But we'll take a trip to Narrogin today off the top, just get a lay of the land from the locals there with those projects that are happening.
1: That's a good idea.
2: Might go there. And then we're going to take a trip over to Denmark because some data out saying that this winter tourism numbers have been pretty flat. And going backwards. Now, it's tough, isn't it? Because it's that extra couple of hours in the car.
1: Denmark, Western Australia?
2: Denmark, Western Australia, as opposed to Denmark
1: overseas.
2: Big one.
1: They've got wind farms, so I was going to relate that. But anyway, Denmark is beautiful.
2: I love the great
1: Southern. Why are we not going down there?
2: It's a good question. You know, maybe we'll throw that out there. You know, we're in love with the Southwest. It's a little bit more convenient, isn't it? Because, you know, it's an hour and a half, 2 hours in the car, as opposed to, you know, four or five. So that's a factor. We're all busier. Fuel prices going up, cost of living stuff.
1: Mm.
2: We'll find out. So we'll head down there. I mean, I'm the same as you. I love Denmark. I love Albany. Great Southern is a special spot. So we'll do that off the top. It is Here to Help Wednesday. So consumer protection from 3:30. Paul Savage will be in the studio to help you out and Law Talk with Natasha Wen as well. She's going to talk, succession a little bit, families, property, inheritance, all that kind of stuff. But if you've got a question, get involved and later, looking forward to this. Chef Aaron Carr. So he is the owner of Yarri in Dunsborough.
1: Yeah.
2: Which is a ripper.
1: Yeah.
2: He is bringing that to Perth for a residency at Crown. So essentially he's going to recreate the Yarri experience from Dunsborough.
1: Whereabouts?
2: At Crown Perth.
1: Okay.
2: Yeah. So, and they've been doing this a little bit, Crown. I think it's clever. These little residencies and pop-ups and stuff like that. He's been down south for decades and see a real evolution, I suppose, in food, drink and all that kind of stuff down there. So he'll be in the studio for a bit of a yak from 4 o'clock.
1: Good. And wouldn't it be good if he came in with a sausage roll or two?
2: How good are sausage rolls?
1: Yeah.
2: Good.
1: Excellent. JB Cheers. After three. Good to have him on board. And again, folks, he mentioned Denmark. What a beautiful spot. I'm looking forward to hearing that in just a little while. We are actually, I'll tell you what, let's do it right now. Let's get our wonderful Tracy on the phone because Esperance is alive and well. So it's a bit, it's sort of like Denmark, then Albany, then keep going and you're along the coastline, to Esperance. We're getting Tracy on the phone right now because they've got the delights of their own version of Stonehenge. It's quite a large piece of equipment to quietly slide into the garden.
0: This is WA Made.
1: Now, normally when you buy something for your back garden or your front garden, it's an ornament and it might have a little bit of water in it so a bird can come down and have a drink. However, down in Esperance, they do things very differently because down in Esperance, I have on the phone the wonderful Tracy, who has in her back garden a life-size replica, I've been told, of Stonehenge, not doing things by halves. You could have just got a bird feeder, Tracy. Did you think this through?
3: No, not really.
1: So yeah. Tell me how this came about.
3: Well, the Stonehenge in Esperance, it's a full-size copy of the one in the UK. It was actually a failed project that was meant to go to Margaret River originally as a tourist attraction. It was cut out in the quarry in Esperance, made out of Esperance pink granite, beautiful stone locally. And that deal fell through. So the farmer on the property where we are, he bought it and put it up himself in his own backyard.
1: Right.
3: Lined it up with the sun and everything. And then, so my husband and I were lucky enough to buy it in 2022. So we now have a fabulous rockery in the backyard.
1: Well, what does it do? You mentioned that the previous farmer lined it up with the sun. Is it like some sort form of digital watch?
3: Well, yes, it is. It's an ancient type of a calendar.
1: Wow.
3: So it lines up on the longest and shortest days of the year. It lines up with the sun. So winter on the shortest day, the sun will set through the main stones. In summer on the shortest day, you look back the opposite direction and the sun rises. So opposite days of the year, the sun will pass through it perfectly every year. It's fantastic.
1: That is quite amazing when you think about setting it up from a starting point of view, the original farmer doing all of that. So obviously he had a passion. And look, Margaret River's loss is Esperance's gain. But do you find at nighttime, do you find that there are flames burning in the middle of Stonehenge and people are dancing around in circles?
3: Only if we organise an event.
1: Have you had one of those?
3: We have had a few different Shakespeare plays, drumming circles and things like that down there. We have sound healing. It lends itself to all that sort of activity.
1: Oh, yeah.
3: Brilliant.
1: Oh, the drumming circles, I could almost hear that from here. How many people would get down there to be amazed at Stonehenge? And I'm also thinking, are there any English people that come down there and say, I saw the original, this one's better?
3: Yes, we do get that actually quite often. We actually do. People will often say, oh, I've seen the one. I wasn't expecting much here. And they'll say, that is just fantastic to see it in its entirety because you get an idea then of what they built in England, which, of course, England is, you know, a lot of ruins now.
1: Yeah.
3: You don't get the same sense of it. So you can look at this one and think, wow, this is what they built 4,000 years ago. It really is incredible and people love it.
1: Tracy, the locals down in Esperance, I would assume, have seen it more than anyone else. Let us also assume that people in Western Australia have seen it. Or is it the international tourists that are seeing it more than us?
3: We get people from everywhere. It is so varied. We get a lot of travellers coming through actually from East Coast as well. Perth visitors would probably be our main demographic, but we've even had a guy in last year. He was actually from Kazakhstan. So that was quite, you know, amazing because he managed to find his way from Kazakhstan to Esperance in Western Australia and to look at the Stonehenge.
1: Just specifically to look at the Stonehenge because as far as he was concerned, it was cheaper to come from Kazakhstan to Esperance than it was to go to the UK. As you said, you've had these gala events. This is more than just a garden ornament because there's so many different levels to it. Can people hire it? For example, I'm thinking if someone decides to have a wedding ceremony in and around the Lumpy Rocks, your thoughts?
3: Yeah, we do hold weddings there. We've had 19 weddings, I think, today.
1: Wow.
3: So we do hire it out for weddings because it's a beautiful setting. It is also a natural amphitheatre, so it is wonderful. You don't need microphones or anything like that, and everyone can hear you speaking inside the circle.
4: Wow. See, Tracy, really, is this the beginning of something? The farmer before set up the Stonehenge, set it all up, yes, and did his time codes and his GPS for his sunlight. Yes. God bless him. Now you've taken it over. Are you thinking about possibly enhancing it with a Trojan horse or something?
3: We haven't got any real firm ideas about that in the at the moment.
4: Right. Would you like some suggestions? Because here at 6PR, we pride ourselves in having the quality of listener that will give you some fantastic, for example, a 100-foot bird bath. How does that sound?
3: Yeah, maybe I'll think about that.
4: Yeah, that's a no. You're doing exactly what my wife does to me. No, darling, that's a stupid idea. Stonehenge in itself will last a lifetime. Are you honoured to think that you are a part of the legacy of the Esperance Stonehenge? Because when we're gone, it will still be here.
3: Absolutely, that's right. We call ourselves, someone named us, the keepers of the stones.
4: Oh, the keepers.
3: The current keepers of the stones. And we refer to ourselves as the second keepers, the first one being the owner, because there will be hundreds, if not thousands, after us.
4: Yes.
3: So it really is quite a privilege, and it's quite special.
4: Mm. Do the rocks get a bit mossy and dirty? I mean, in and around Esperance, you'd get a fair bit of cold, wet weather. Do you have to carter it now and then?
3: No, we don't. It manages to. We also get some good rainfall in Esperance, so it manages to just clean itself.
4: Right.
3: Self-cleaning.
4: Self-cleaning rocks, that's what we all need, I reckon. How big is the biggest bundi?
3: So the biggest ones are, oh, my gosh, they weigh 50 tonnes, the biggest ones. And
4: what?
3: No, they're huge. What? They're absolutely huge.
4: Wow.
3: 50 tonnes in the giant trillith on there. They're the biggest ones, yeah.
4: Oh, my goodness gracious me. Well, I think you've enhanced. I've holidayed in Esperance, down around Lucky Bay, et cetera, on so many occasions. I love it. But I must say I have missed out. Oh, my. Tracy, I've missed out on seeing the Esperance Stonehenge. If I was going to jump in my car, would I go through Lake Grace to get to Esperance? Would that be the best option? Or go down to Albany and then across?
3: No, I think Lake Grace down through Ravensthorpe and then onto Esperance is the best way to come. Mm. If you're coming in the next couple of months as well, the wildflowers will start to be coming out.
4: Perfect.
3: And of course, festival of wildflowers. And so you can tie it in and it's all just beautiful.
4: Is this possibly, I mean, potentially that would be the best time to go down there, seeing the meadow of the wildflowers with Stonehenge in the middle of it? My God, that'd be beautiful.
3: It is beautiful. It is a beautiful time.
4: Tracy, I love this chin wag. I'm thinking about filling up the petrol car. Well, actually, hang on. Petrol price is pretty heavy at the moment. I might have to save a couple more dollars, but I will head your way one day. And Tracy, thank you so much. If people are interested in finding out a little bit more, is there a web page they can go to?
3: Yes, we have our web page, Esperance Stonehenge, so esperancestonehenge.com.
4: You're fantastic. Tracy. Brilliant. Keep on dancing around those fires and having fun. And God bless each and every one of you down around Esperance Way.
3: Thank you so much.
4: Absolute pleasure. Tracy is in charge. She is the keeper of the stones, Esperance Stonehenge. If you want to follow that up and go and have a holiday, please do so. We'll take a break on 6PR. Back soon.
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4: Kids are back at school, so keep a lookout. What's the time? It's 24 minutes after 2 o'clock, and for that reason, we need to monitor very closely the fact that those 40-kilometre flashing lights are going to be popping up in front of you, and the guys and the gals in blue sometimes do something very sneaky. You know what I'm talking about. They want to make sure that they're keeping the speed limits down, but at the same time, making sure that... you know, a couple of bucks could be made. So, in hindsight, keep aware. You've got about 5 minutes. It's 25 minutes after 2. From 2.30 through until 4, that 40-kilometre flashing sign will come up. And I know that it's been up and running for a couple of days, although there have been some private schools, I think, that went back a couple of days late. In hindsight, I don't think everyone went back on Monday. I think some went back Tuesday. But I'm pretty sure everyone's back now, being Wednesday, July the 22nd. And for that reason, we can relaunch our University of 6PR, which means, and why I'm doing this is that I'm very much aware that some of the kids, you know, you know this if you're a parent or if you've picked up the kids. How was your school? How was your day at school? Yeah, good. So what'd you learn? Stuff. Great conversation. So that's where you turn around and you say, well, did you know that the Earth's rotation is changing speed? They'll go, what? Yeah, it's actually slowing. It means that on average, the length of a day increases by around 1.8 seconds per century. Now, I'm looking and I'm hoping that you've got the, I'll read it out again in a little while after half past, oh, the kids will be another one, after half past two. The reason being is University of 6PR makes you sound absolutely whiz bang, full of knowledge. And if you're picking up the kids, they pride themselves in giving you nothing. So if you can turn around to them and go, did you know the Earth's rotation is changing speed? Where'd you get that? I went to university today. Whoa, drop it in there just like that. All of a sudden, the aunts, the uncles, the mums and the dads, the people who are picking up the kids, very, very knowledgeable. There might be a different level of respect. I do hope. We'll see how we go. Anyway, we'll fire that one up in just a little while. I haven't done it for a couple of weeks for obvious reasons. The kids have been on holidays, which is fantastic. Brendan suggested 4,000. Well, I think the original Stonehenge. I think, I'm not sure if Tracy got that right. The original Stonehenge, 4,000 years. Yeah, I'm not exactly sure that was correct. Also, Jamie suggested Sacha Baron Cohen being Borat. Was talking about the Stonehenge philosophy as well. And again, the bucket list. I've got some fantastic suggestions today. Steve also said, I've done the lap, the bog lap of Australia, and I've done a lap of Tasmania as well. So the bucket list for Steve has to be a lap of America. Wow. That's an awesome drive, and I'd put away quite a bit of time for that one. Chantel said, Todd, I was on the train and I thought you said snow instead of stone, and I got excited thinking, oh, how cool, snow. Chantel, what I said 3 minutes ago, I can't remember, but thank you, I think. And also, who's this one? This one's from Kate. JTC doesn't go back until tomorrow. I think it's the same for most Catholic schools. Okay, Kate, thank you. The good news is that I'm not going to do the University of 6PR for you super parents and relatives and you know, people who are looking after these little Australians, taking them to school, picking them up from school. We won't do the University of 6PR until tomorrow. Okay. Speaking of tomorrow, tomorrow's a bit of a big day because Commonwealth Games are starting. I'm pretty sure that Channel 7 has the coverage of the Commonwealth Games. I would like to, and this is my plan, I want to talk to various people. I mean, Steve did such a brilliant job talking about the World Cup in the wee small hours. In Glasgow, in and around Scotland, in that part of the world where the Commonwealth Games are on, I want to hear a lot of interesting stories. But we asked Steve, who was with Network 10, to assist us with the World Cup, and he sort of... He faded a little bit because the poor devil was awake all night watching all of the games, and then we sort of said, hey, come and join us during the day. I think we'll share the love. So what we're going to be doing here for the long lunch is I want to talk about the Commonwealth Games with our people at 6PR, with people from Network 10. It was great talking to Ash just the other day, who's on our list. I also would like to talk to someone at 7, Channel 7, Network 7, who are doing the vision and have got the official rights. I'd love to talk to someone there. That'd be super. Also, I want to talk to someone at 9. what about the ABC? Is that sort of a no-show? I don't know. I'll have to check on that one. But if you have any suggestions as to who you think would be a great representative to give us a few, you know, a little bit of feedback on the Commonwealth Games, because Aussies do pretty well in the Commonwealth Games, we'll be hearing the guy yell out, gold, gold, Norman, gold, gold, gold for Australia. Gosh, Norman May. Remember those days? That was so good. So if you think there's anybody that should be representing themselves, be it 7, 9 and 10, coming to talk to us here at 6PR or our 6PR people, let us know. Little heads up, wouldn't go astray. 0487 999 882. Of course, when it comes to the news, there's only one bloke we need, Mr. John Nicholls, and he's come in from the newsroom. John.
13: Thank you, Todd. Good afternoon. A 42-year-old man has been charged with attempting to kill a woman in Kalgoorlie. Police say he approached the victim, who's known to him, on the street and stabbed her a number of times early on Monday. Crime Stoppers has launched a national campaign to try to stop students getting caught up in money mule activity. Criminal networks are increasingly targeting vulnerable people, often international students, through social media, messaging apps and fake job ads before using the students' bank accounts to move illicit funds. Australian Hollywood star Rebel Wilson has successfully defended a federal court defamation case brought by actress Charlotte McInnes, who starred in Wilson's directorial debut, The Deb. A judge has dismissed the lawsuit, ruling McInnes failed to prove that social media posts by Wilson caused or were likely to cause serious harm to her reputation. Former Socceroos captain Paul Wade has been diagnosed with probable CTE, most likely from repeated head knocks, and a specialist has told the 64-year-old the brain disease is terminal. Wade wants Australia to follow England's lead and ban deliberate heading of the ball among children under 12. 17.1 degrees right now, although, of course, it feels like 14.5. It's We'll get down to 7 or thereabouts overnight, sunny and 18 tomorrow. More news at 3.
4: You brought a smile to my face.
13: Oh, 17.1.
4: I don't think you've always rounded up or down, sir.
13: When it's super hot or super cold, I'll give the tenth of a degree. Oh,
4: I'm very impressed. Thank you, John.
13: Okay.
4: Good to have you with us. Great to have John on board. He's got a smile on his face as well. Nobody smiles, though, when we listen to Owen Clare, because this is Dollars and Cents.
14: The Stock Market Report with Owen Clare.
4: I'm still smiling. 17.1 degrees from the one and only Mr. John Nichols. Wow. What is going up or down, Mr. Owen Clare?
15: Around today because share prices in the US improved last night after losing ground for the last 3 days in a row. The oil price was stronger again. Apparently there were two full Saudi oil tankers bound for China and India that were turned around by the Houthi rebels. They're trying to blockade the Red Sea, which the Saudis have been using as an alternative to the Strait of Hormuz to export their oil. So yet again, shares in energy companies were stronger today. Woodside gained another 40 cents up to $31.65. Also, the copper price was up by about 3% last night. That has helped the BHP share price today. They finished up by $1.47 or 2.5%. Also, Rio Tinto shares improved by 2.5% as well. They closed at $161.98. Wesfarmers announced today that they are expanding their Mount Holland lithium mine, which is 100 k's south of Southern Cross. They own the mine in a 50-50 joint venture with SQM, who are a big Chilean lithium company. And so together, they're going to spend up to $1 billion to double the mine's spodumene production up to 760,000 tonnes per year. That'll also create a few jobs along the way as well, which is good news. Wesfarmers shares have done very well over the last 3 months or so. They've gone from $77.50 in April up to as high as $93 last week, which is a gain of 20%, but they've given a bit of that back today. They fell by $1.94 and they closed at $89.90. Also losing ground was the share price of Lynas. Lynas are the biggest producer of rare earths outside of China, but they announced a decent cost blowout in expanding their rare earths refinery up in Malaysia. They had originally budgeted a figure of $180 million. Well, today they said that will be costing them closer to $294 million. Lynas shares price initially fell 5% on that news. They closed down by 3.5% at $15.38. And lastly, the price of gold has had a bit of a lift over the last 24 hours. Yesterday, it was trading as low as just $4,000 an ounce. Right now, it's at $4,130. That's good news for the Australian gold producers. They all have until the 31st of July to get their June quarter production numbers released to the market. Investors definitely like the quarterly that was released by Westgold today. Westgold shares closed up by 6% and finished at $4.85. The All Ordinaries Index posted only a small gain. It closed up 28 points at 9,005. Todd?
4: You're on you, Mr. Owen Clare. Good to have you with us, mate. We'll talk tomorrow, yeah?
15: Will do. Cheers.
4: Thanks, mate. Owen Clare, Senior Investment Partner at Shaw and Partners. He was talking about the gold price. Now let's talk about this.
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4: Yes, everybody breathe out. 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I have a code word. Bowie had a code word and joined us earlier in the program. JB will have one as well coming up after 3 o'clock. But if you've got Simons and you're listening to Jamie, you need mine as well. My code word today is showers. We were talking about the gold price. Showers. Keep that in mind. There'll be another code word with Jamie soon. You've got the one from Simon. And listen to Brekkie tomorrow morning and call when you hear this. Thunder. Showers. No, thunder. If you have the code words tomorrow, $500 could be yours. You've got to call through on 133-882. Thanks to Total Air. For all things air conditioning in Perth, you can trust the experts. Cold days, hot cash on Perth's 6PR. And speaking of hot cash, Here's the hot one himself talking traffic.
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17: Mitchell Freeway still flowing well at this early stage. Quinana Freeway northbound, slow going Anketell Road to Rolly Road. No delays, Graham Farmer, Northbridge Tunnel, Reed Row and Tonkin behaving. No delays in the city. And Charles Street, as it has been all afternoon, still slow, so they tell me, northbound at Green Street in Joondanna. I'm Bruce Welsh on Perth's Traffic Leader 6PR.
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3: South Australians, very special. Western Australians, very special. We know that. But we have a bit of an allegiance with the South Australians because basically it's us against the East Coasters. I'm pretty sure that's a fair call. But when you hear about the creativity of some South Australians, this bloke in particular, Alex Craig is his name. He is the owner of a place called the Screaming Seagull. I love that for a starter. Where is it? Kangaroo Island, to my understanding. But he had to find a way of getting a particular item to the island. When he got a quote, he said, blow that. We're not doing that. We're doing something different. Alex Craig, how are you, mate? Welcome to 6PR.
4: How you doing?
3: I'm pretty good indeed. Listen, you've done something rather spectacular that's almost James Bond-esque. Daniel Craig was James Bond. You're Alex Craig. Any relation?
4: Nah, I'm more of a Timu MacGyver.
3: I reckon, do you know what? You are a MacGyver because I heard on the grapevine that you absolutely sailed an outhouse toilet across to Kangaroo Island because it was going to cost you too much money to get it delivered. Now, tell the story, mate. This is a great yarn.
4: Yeah, I'm going to start building a holiday house over there soon.
3: Yep.
4: And obviously I need a site dunny for the build. And I couldn't find one over there, so I was going to take one over. And then, yeah, the price of to take my four-wheel drive and the trailer over, I thought I could make one and sail it there cheaper.
3: Okay, so hang on. Did you put the plug in before you sailed it across, for goodness sakes? I've got this picture of you and this outhouse dunny sort of with a sail attached, sort of like Robinson Crusoe gone wrong.
4: Yeah, it was something like that. Gone wrong or gone right.
3: Well, it went, hang on a minute. It just occurred to me that the waters between the mainland, and they're shark infested, aren't they?
4: Oh, yeah, there's some pretty big fish out there.
3: Well, hang on. Weren't you worried?
4: No, I've got a reputation of doing some pretty stupid things.
3: Yeah, MacGyver. Yeah, you are the MacGyver. You're the MacGyver of Kangaroo. How the hell did you do it? Did you put an outboard on the back? Did you get the Australia 2 Spinnaker? How did you do it?
4: Yeah, I just had a 1980s Johnson outboard that I strapped to the back of the thing. Pretty basic.
3: That was it. How long did it take you to get across?
4: About 4 hours.
3: Right. Okay. And were there any extra safety elements? Did you wear a vest?
4: I and my first mate, Paulie, we both wore life jackets. Yeah, we took safety gear and I also had my boat following us with the camera crew. So
3: very good.
4: It wasn't awfully dangerous.
3: Yes, and
4: worst case, we would have gotten off that and into my boat.
3: Yeah, so
4: and gone home.
3: The dunny would have ended up on the bottom with the big fish, and you would have ended up on your boat and gone home. But you also, now, to my understanding, you also took some food items with you, some cooking utensils. Did you have on board dining on the dunny?
4: Yeah, we did. So we had We had a Weber going, put some ribs and some sausages.
3: So this could be
4: I knew it was going to take a while, so I wanted a decent feed.
3: Yeah. You know that cruise lining is huge around the world. You could have started up a real boutique industry here. You realise that, don't you?
4: Yeah, cruising on a budget.
3: Yeah. And is it fair to say that the piece of water that you traversed across is called the Backstairs Passage?
4: Yeah, quite fitting. Sounds a bit like a porno.

0: It does. Oh, I hope you haven't got a moustache. We're talking to Alex Craig, who's the owner of the Screaming Seagull. Now, hang on. What's the Screaming Seagull?
1: The Screaming Seagull is a cafe/bar.
0: Got it.
1: That's at my local boat ramp in South Australia.
0: Right, got it.
1: So it's not on Kangaroo Island. It's on the mainland.
0: Right, so the Screaming Seagull.
1: You know, Sullivan's Beach.
0: Got it. The Screaming Seagull is your bread and butter. Your holiday apartment or home that you're about to build is on Kangaroo Island. What was by the way, just for what it's worth, what was the quote to get the dunny across?
1: It was about $1,100. Take a car and car trailer.
0: Okay.
1: Across.
0: Okay. So that was the quote to get it across, or was that your costings?
1: I think that was just, roughly what I've been quoted to take that across.
0: Right. So if you add up a couple of bits of motor fuel for the Johnson, a couple of snaggers, you did it a hell of a lot cheaper, didn't you?
1: Yeah. Oh, even if I get a fine for an unregistered vessel, I'll still be in front. So.
0: Oh, hang on. I think viral, from a viral point of view, with great respect, I think you've done rather well. So YouTube will be able to pay for any fine that you might cop, mate.
1: Yeah, we'll see.
0: Do you think you're getting a strife? Is anyone knocking at your door now?
1: Nah, I don't know. We'll see. Who knows? There's lots of Karens out there. There's lots of Karens out there that don't like people having fun, but...
0: Yeah, gosh. There are times...
1: It's not going to stop me.
0: Alex, I love your attitude, mate, and I don't think anyone in South Australia... And if they do fine you, mate, then they're a bum. I think that's what...
1: That's
0: Hawkey,
1: it.
0: Yeah, that's what Hawkey would say. So, Alex, we heard about the story. We had to get you on the radio here at 6PR. If anyone wants to chase it up on YouTube, how do we find it? How have you branded it? What have you called the YouTube video?
1: It's called Mr. Boat Ramp. It's where I'll have a lot of other, I've already got a lot of other content.
0: Yeah.
1: The stuff I do there.
0: Yep.
1: Mr. Boat Ramp. Or on Instagram.
0: Got it. Mr. Boat Ramp it is, folks. If you want to go and surf the World Wide Web, go and have a look for Mr. Boat Ramp. Alex Craig has done something far greater than whatever Daniel Craig uses a stunt double, whereas Alex Craig, the owner of the Screaming Seagull in South Australia, took his dunny, put an outboard on the back and shipped it across to Kangaroo Island. Mate, I just want to give you a gold medal from all of us here at 6PR. We think you're a bloody marvellous. Well done.
1: Thank you very much. Could I give a shout out to my mate Adzi that's working in the Pilbara?
0: Yeah, sure. Go on, go for your life.
1: And Adzi, if you're listening, I hope you're enjoying working at Worm World. And, Jetty, I hope you're enjoying the caravan, brother.
0: Is that it? You got any more mates over here you want to give a thumbs up to?
1: Nah, that's about it.
0: Alex, I reckon you've made a few mates here on 6PR. Great to talk to you. And if anyone here wants to get, a port-a-loo taken across to Roto, are you available for extra service duties?
1: 100%.
0: Yeah, good man.
1: 100%.
0: Good man. Mate, great to talk to you. Good luck to you, mate. I wish you the best. Alex Craig is from the Screaming Seagull in South Australia. Gee, what a great yarn. And fair dinkum, we had to talk to him. Go and have a look at the YouTube, okay, Mr. Boat Ramp, and you'll have a bit of a smile. He's a great bloke and a real larrikin from South Australia. We'll take a break. Back soon.
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0: 10 minutes away from 3 o'clock, Wednesday the 22nd of July, and I would like to sort of say happy birthday if it's your birthday today, because a couple of people are celebrating birthdays today. Bobby Sherman, easy come, easy go, remember that? He's was born on this day back in 1943. And also Mr. Rick Davies from Supertramp. I'll hang on to that one if you don't mind. Don Henley was born on this day in 47. I love Don Henley's music. Ooh, love it. One of those nights. I think a hurricane loves that one too. And when we get closer to Australia, can I acknowledge that Mr. Daniel Johns was born in Sussex in England. Australian musician. One of the, one of the Savage Garden. He got some great music too.
13: Now she's waiting for the right kind of pilot to come.
0: Oh, big song.
13: And she sang
0: on the FM band.
13: Yeah.
0: There you go. One for the ladies, I think. Although in saying that, a couple of the guys do dig that one. But I must admit, when I go back to my earlier days, Rick Davies was born in Wiltshire in England. Passed away at the age of 81 in 2025. But it was born on this day back in 1944. Vocalist and keyboard player with the band Supertramp. And oh my goodness, this takes me back. When I hear this song, it just brings back so many youthful memories of that bygone era called Young.

0: of the Supertramp. Doesn't that take you back? It really does to me. Thanks very much for your input today and also the emails that are coming through. Steve said, thanks, Hurricane. He sent through a photograph to the long lunch at 6pr.com.au. I won a diddly squat sticker on the long lunch with me. Good on you, brother. I appreciate that, Steve. Great photo too. Great photo. Would you join me, if you wouldn't mind? Because I'd love you to come back and join me from tomorrow, because we're going to get playful tomorrow and share another magic moment from lunchtime. The SMSs have been full on. Boutique, says Jane, or poutique with regards to the toilet on the water. And Sue said a classic story. How good was that, talking to Alex about that? That mobile dunny on the water. You are listening to 6PR. We're heading up towards news right now. And I just want to say thanks very much for all of your time. And we'll talk tomorrow in and around 6PR tomorrow.
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0: How much fun was that? Tomorrow on the show, What's Your Beef? We'll talk real estate. And we're also heading to the, well, I'll tell you about that tomorrow, shall I? A few surprises.
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13: 18 degrees at 3 o'clock. Good afternoon, I'm John Nichols. A 16-year-old boy has faced Perth Children's Court charged with murdering his mother. It's alleged he stabbed the 35-year-old in their Mill Street home yesterday morning in Bentley. She died at the scene. The boy also faces a charge of attempting to kill his 12-year-old sister. She was found with serious injuries about half a kilometre from their home. She remains in hospital. The case has been adjourned until Wednesday week, and the boy will stay in custody until then. A 42-year-old man has been charged with attempting to kill a woman in Kalgoorlie. Police say he approached the victim, whom he knows, on the street and stabbed her a number of times early on Monday. The woman in her 40s was taken to hospital with critical injuries and had emergency surgery. The Kalgoorlie man was arrested yesterday while allegedly in possession of methamphetamine and cannabis. Police have also charged him with assaulting another woman earlier this month. Retailers and consumers are being warned of the risks of online gift card scams. West Australians have been scammed out of more than $1 million. Scammers commonly pose as bosses or online love interests and request that victims buy large quantities of retail gift cards and send them the details. John McMaster from Consumer Protection says everyone needs to be aware of the risks.
2: Consumer Protection urges retailers to ensure that warning signs are clearly visible and that staff remain alert, and that customers that are purchasing an unusually large amount of gift cards are approached by staff and warned about the risks of scams.
13: If you believe you've been scammed, you can lodge a report online with WA ScamNet. The One Nation leader has weighed in on the current state of the country's domestic violence crisis. It follows a surge in DV-related deaths. The Red Heart Movement reports 38 Australian women have been killed this year alone. When asked about what her party's message was on DV, Pauline Hanson has said it's a two-way street.
14: Well, it is wrong, but it's also a two-way street. But I'm not saying that it's just men and women can lose their cool as well. Society is under so much pressure than what it used to be, ever has been in the past. And I think today everyone's sitting on a time bomb.
13: Australian actor Rebel Wilson has described her federal court defamation victory as a substantial win after defeating a lawsuit brought by a co-star. Justice Elizabeth Raper dismissed Charlotte McInnes's claim over social media posts, ruling that they caused no serious damage to her reputation. In finance, the ASX has closed higher as investors snapped up mining stocks after the copper price reached its highest in more than a month and gold rebounded. The All Ords is up 28 at 9,005 and the dollar is worth 69.9 US cents and 12,500 rupee.
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13: Claremont midfielder Heath Melody has been named captain of the under-18 All-Australian team after a standout carnival in which he was also named best and fairest. Melody is WA's first luck medalist since the Eagles' Devon Robertson back in 2019. Fellow West Australians Leo Steed, Benji Van Rooyen and George Gale have also been named in the All-Australian squad. The Crows will be without key defender Mark Keane for tomorrow night's clash with Collingwood in Adelaide. Keane's been ruled out because of illness and Nick Murray is set to replace him. The club will announce at least one other change to the team later today. Forward Darcy Fogarty is out through suspension. Coach Matthew Nick says conditions could play a part in selection.
15: I guess the decisions we've got to make, are we going to go, you know, like for like, or do we go a little smaller ahead of the ball? And it's probably that we go a little smaller, just with conditions, but we'll see how that plays out.
13: That's the latest news and sport.
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18: Mitchell Freeway northbound, slow going Mill Point Road to Hay Street, then Stevenson Avenue to Warwick Road, then further at Ocean Reef. Kwinana Freeway southbound, Loftus Street to Mill Point Road, then Russell Road, no delays, Graham Farm and Northbridge Tunnel. Tonkin flowing well, Roe Highway, slow going northbound at Great Eastern Highway Bypass, and no delays in the CBD. I'm Bruce Walsh on Perth's Traffic Leader, 6BR.
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13: Down to 7 overnight, sunny and 18 tomorrow. Friday and Saturday, mostly sunny and around 20. Sunday, a shower or two and 18. Monday and Tuesday, just a bit of cloud and 19 degrees on both days and warming up to 22 on Wednesday. Right now, it's 18 degrees. More news at 3:30. 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
22: On Perth 6PR, this is Drive with Jamie Burnett.
23: G'day, g'day. Happy Wednesday. Interesting chat I heard this morning. Bowie on Mornings talking wind farms down Narrogin Way. Construction started on a new wind farm out there. Now, no doubt this is big business happening right across the state. Can be pretty handy for a lot of landowners as well, farmers getting a decent clip on these wind farms as well, just helping with some cash flow, I suppose. Plenty who don't love it either. I'll get into that off the top today. As I said, it was a really good chat this morning that Bowie had as well, but I'm going to take you to Narrogin, get a little bit of a view from the ground of what's unfolding out that way. 133-882, the number. Going to pick up the phone and get involved today. We'll have a bit of a tour off the top as well, because we'll go from Narrogin to Denmark. Now, out in the Great Southern, there's a bit of concern. Tourism businesses there reckon they've seen a drop this winter. They're a little bit worried about it. Could be a few factors. Fuel prices, that doesn't help. Cost of living pressures, I suppose. It is that extra couple of hours, isn't it, in the car? You know, we love the Southwest. You can maybe get away for a little long weekend or a weekend. It's that extra couple of hours to and fro out to the Great Southern. Feel like you need a bit more time. All of that. I love it out there, to be honest. When I think about it, has been maybe a couple of years since I've been to Albany or Denmark. So maybe I'm part of the problem here as well. But what about you? When was the last time you took a trip down Denmark Albany Way? 133-882. Give me a call. The text as well today. 0487-999-882. I mean, this is a long way off, but I was speaking to Peter Newman out of Curtin University last week, and we're talking about regional rail, and he told about the opportunity of using some existing infrastructure to create passenger rail right down to Albany. There's actually been some subset groups who have been doing some work on that with the goal to present it to the state government as well. So could that be a go in the future? I've seen Metronet, CountryNet. It could be the next one. What do you reckon? 133-882. Hey, also today, this interesting, Crime Stoppers. I'll dig into this out of five, I reckon. A warning about money mules. So international students in particular being targeted here by money launderers. Here's WA Police Acting Commander of State Crime, Peter Foley.
24: These students are moving proceeds of crime on behalf of organised crime groups from Australia to international destinations. So it's quite simple. What we have to do is prevent and disrupt this activity. What we're seeking is confidence in our students to go to Crime Stoppers, come to WA Police and report suspicious activity. If these people have had accounts or people have approached them to solicit bank accounts or have their bank accounts taken over, we need that information. We need it reported so national law enforcement can investigate and disrupt organised crime at a national and international level.
23: All right, Money Mule's on the agenda. As I said, more on that after 5 o'clock. And it's also here to help Wednesday today. I like it. Consumer protection from 3:30. So Paul Savaich will be in the studio. You can get your questions in early on the text, 0487 999 882, or you can give a buzz out of 3:30. And from 4:30, it's Law Talk with Natasha Wen. Been good fun with Tash. Today, a focus on succession, inheritance, a few stories out of country WA in that space as well. But Tash, she focuses on family law. But if you've got a general question, she can definitely help you out with your law queries today. So give her a buzz after 4:30. past 3 now. I know there can be strong divide here. Always the case when we talk energy. There's plenty around that. But news today that construction has started on a new wind farm in Narrogin, backed by a French company, underwritten by the federal government. Now, we know the state government has skin in the game here with its energy transition plans, no coal by 2030, all of that. But Bowie had a fascinating chat this morning with Professor Peter Ashworth, now the director of the Curtin Institute for Energy Transition. Here's part of it. Take a listen. Trying to get to it. Might have to see if we can come back to that chat. But in the meantime, let's go local, I reckon. We'll head out to Narrogin. Lee Ballard is the local Shire president. G'day, Lee.
1: How are you, Jamie?
23: Doing all right. How's the feeling out in Narrogin with construction of this wind farm? Are locals behind it?
1: Yeah, I think it's still there's still a bit of a mixed bag. I think everyone's still sort of sitting and waiting at the minute. From the perspective of it's now being announced that it's definitely going ahead.
23: Yeah.
1: It's been sort of 4 or 5 years in the making, and they're always going to be, it's coming, and now it's sort of here. So I think over the next 2 or 3 months is going to be the real deal with community and how we can get involved and how we can certainly our suppliers and in town, their businesses can get involved with it.
23: Is there a bit of a case of people need to see it to have an opinion on it? Is that why the next few months is crucial, you reckon?
1: That's what I believe. I mean, there's discussion in the community at different levels, and it's not the only wind farm we're dealing with around here at the moment. So there's a bit of that going on. Which side, when is it? And but it's going to be. I still believe that once you actually see some real movement out there, the discussion will change around the community.
23: Yeah, okay. I mean, what can you do about that as a Shire president? You know, is it something that you can prepare for, or is it a bit of wait and see?
1: It's a bit of wait and see, but at the same time, making sure that I'm on top of everything at the same time,
23: yeah.
1: Not knowing what's going on out there, so that when there's a question raised that's not correct, you can correct it from a council's perspective, but at the same time. And hopefully at the same time we can keep the communications open that if there is issues in the community that we need to feedback to the construction company or to Neowen, then we can.
23: Yeah. I mean, do you think there is there a bit of misinformation out there with this stuff?
1: Look, I think there's a lot of misinformation, and a lot of it's, I mean, you can Google anything on the net and get an opinion on it.
23: Sure.
1: It just depends on it's trying to work out what's correct and what's not.
23: Yeah.
1: What's truth and what's not. That's probably the hardest bit at the moment.
23: Are most of these being built on private land?
1: Yeah, currently the Narrogin Wind Farm project, it's all on property, yes.
23: Yeah, okay. So there can be a bit of a win there for landowners, I suppose, and maybe those that could do with a bit of help in terms of regular cash flow.
1: That's right, and that's what generally a lot of the landowners go for, is that it's continuity of regular cash flow. To take the ebbs and flows out of farming.
23: Yeah. Are these deals, I don't know how privy you are to it, Lee, but I mean, these deals all cookie cutter and one size fits all, or is there some individual negotiation that goes on between, you know, the company coming in and each individual landowner?
1: No, I think there's a fair bit. I don't think there's a cookie cutter to start with.
23: Yeah.
1: But I think there's certainly, there's probably slight changes depending on the situation.
23: Yeah,
1: but,
23: right. So your rate might be,
1: we're not privy to that at all. So
23: yeah, your rate might be different to your neighbours.
1: Potentially, I'd find it hard to believe because farmers being farmers, they're always going to their only reason they're going to ask for it more is just so they can tell their mate at the pub that they're getting more than them, whether they are or not.
23: So this is interesting. There might be a bit of comparing of rates perched up at the front bar at the local, eh?
1: Yeah, could be.
23: Maybe a few deals side too. Who knows?
1: Yeah.
23: What's the you touched on it before, but what's the level of consultation, I suppose, prior with the Shire and these companies that are coming in? Is there much?
1: So we've had a fair bit. I mean, like I said, we've been dealing with it for 5 years with this particular project. We've had reasonable, the consultation varies between at what stage you're at in the process. But we were at one point in time, we're probably having consultation with the company about every month to work out what they could and couldn't do and what our thoughts were on it.
23: Yeah.
1: And we're actually going to also now going forward, we're going to do that same, keep that same communication out once a month to actually know where they're at and what's coming next so we can somewhat prepare. But from a community perspective, Neilwyn's had two or three open sessions where the community can go and ask questions.
23: Yeah.
1: They've got another one coming up on the 7th of August, which is actually for suppliers to come along and listen to what they're looking for, what they need, and to also put their hand up and say, look, I can supply that or whatever, and hopefully some of the locals can get involved.
23: Right. Do you expect to see a few more?
1: A few more consultation.
23: A few more of these wind farms, you know, on other properties and other parts of the Shire Is this the beginning of it all?
1: Yeah, so it's the beginning. We've got a development application approved for a solar farm, for a battery storage farm, and there's another wind farm coming in the process in the next few years, as well as a renewable diesel plant. So we've got a fair bit happening from a development perspective in these renewables.
23: So you see this as a real part of the future out there?
1: I think it's a part of the future we've been given.
23: Yeah.
1: I don't think it's certainly not something that we actually went out and tried to attract, but under the current government, they've got the renewable energy they've got to roll out to close the coal mines down, and it's an intergenerational change that we've got to deal with. And that's probably been the Shire's biggest process we've got to go through.
23: Yeah. Interesting to hear about it, Lee, you know, just from that perspective. And I reckon won't be the last time we have a chat to you as well. Thanks for your time today. Appreciate it.
1: No worries at all. Thanks, Jamie.
23: So Lee Ballard there, the Shire president out at Narrogin. And as you heard there, he says this is, you know, talking about the state government, the energy transition, those plans of no coal by 2030, there's skin in the game there. This has landed on their doorstep. We're starting to see it now with construction beginning there in Narrogin. And this is just, you know, one of those situations. There's plenty of others as well. Meriden Way, all over the state. And, you know, I suppose from Lee's perspective there, I'm talking about those landowners, the ability to strike a deal. What I find fascinating is that all those deals are created equal as well. Probably makes sense, like a lot of other things, but some to and fro with different farmers and landowners to strike the best deal for them might not be getting exactly what their neighbours are getting. Bit of a chat out at the front bar at the pub. 133-882, interested in your thoughts on that today, particularly if you can tell me something. This on the text, Jamie, what's the lifespan on these wind farms? If so, who's responsible for the removal of that infrastructure? That's from Todd, who's in Cloverdale. Another one here saying, Jamie, you ever heard these things when they're up and running? Once the locals hear them, I don't reckon they'll be in support. That was a fascinating point from Lee too, when he said over the next few months, when people start to see stuff, that's when he might start to see a little bit of change in attitude to water. I guess we will wait and see. All right, I'm going to come back in a moment, get to your calls, 133-882 if you want to get involved. We will also head to Denmark as well, change of topic, talking tourism there. Been a little bit of a dent from what we're hearing from a few locals down that way. When was the last time you went to the Great Southern? Can you let me know? 0487999882 to text, coming up to 3:20.
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6: Mitchell Freeway northbound, slow going Mill Point Road to Hay Street, Stevenson Avenue to Warwick Road, then Ocean Reef Road, Kwinana Freeway southbound, Loftus Street to Mill Point Road, and Armidale Road to Rolly Road. No delays, Graham Farm and Northbridge Tunnel. Tonkin Highway busy southbound at Welshpool Road. The Roe Highway is busy northbound at Great Eastern Highway Bypass with no delays in the CBD. I'm Bruce Walsh on Perth's traffic leader, 6PR.
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33: Listening to 6PR, West Australian Opera presents Tchaikovsky's Eugene Onegin, His Majesty's Theatre, August 5th to 16th. Book at waopera.asn.au.
23: All right, not a lot of support on the text early for these wind farms out in Narrogin. This text delay says, poor Narrogin, just when the rest of the world is moving away from renewables, why isn't Australia keeping up with what's going on across other parts of the world? That is Lee's opinion. Thank you for that. Another texter here saying blight on the landscape. Maybe put them in the politician backyard. It was a good chat early with Bowie. He was speaking to Peter Ashworth, who's the director at the Curtin Institute for Energy Transition. He's part of it.
34: As we've seen renewable energy develop, both on the East Coast and here in WA, it's become very standardised as to the benefits that these projects bring. So there's almost a base of community benefit fund that's required by projects, which has been standardised over these last few years as well for transmission. So I think that's very clear. And then the landholders, they also have a benefit from actually hosting the wind farms on their farms. How that's implemented over the next few years once construction starts is sort of the next phase. And definitely there's a large amount of money. I think it's about $225,000 that will come back annually to the town of Narrogin once it's sort of organised as to how that will work through.
23: Okay. Yeah, she knows her stuff, Peter, her opinion earlier today. Aileen on the text, Jamie, to me it seems a no-brainer in principle. We should be using solar wind energy where it's realistically possible. I think it's really sad that this has been politicised with renewables. It's become a divisive issue, risks making the subject an either-or choice. Science and not always politics should determine the best way forward. Thank you for that, Aileen. 133-882 if you want to keep it going today. All right, mentioned this off the top. When was the last time you went out to the Great Southern? 133-882. Looks like it's taken a bit of a hit this winter tourism season. So a little bit more quiet. Some concern from some down that way. Such a beautiful part of the world. When you look through Denmark and Albany and beyond, great spot. But Christine Weston is a co-owner of Southern Coast Escapes in Denmark. Hey, Christine.
0: Hi, Jamie.
23: Feeling a little bit slow?
0: It is. We've still got people coming down, yeah. And we've just been through the school holidays, but numbers are a lot down on previous years.
23: Why do you think that is?
0: Oh, I think it's largely sort of a little bit of uncertainty in the world at the moment. Cost of living pressures. We had a bit of a knock a few months ago with people, international guests, cancelling when their airline programs were disrupted. And then with the fuel shortages, well, we didn't really suffer with the fuel shortages, but there certainly was a perception and a concern from some guests travelling down that they might get down here and not be able to get home. So I think that that global uncertainty is in people's minds, and they're not making the far-out bookings that they were in the past.
23: Yeah, that's interesting. So you can see that with bookings, are people leaving it a little bit later?
0: Definitely.
23: Yeah, which makes it tough as a business owner, yeah.
0: Well, we need to make plans, but I think what happens in our industry, in accommodation, and I guess guests are aware of this and it works in their favour, is that they can risk maybe not having a booking or not securing a booking, but when they do book last minute and there is availability, they're getting better rates, which is great for our guests, and we're very grateful for those guests who come down here regardless of when they book, but it does mean that our revenues are down.
23: Yeah, okay. I suppose the other thing people can do too is look to book direct with you as well. So I suppose you get the lion's share rather than having to give away a clip to booking agencies and things like that.
0: Definitely. It's a little bit more than a clip, actually.
23: Yeah.
0: So we pass our rates through to the big booking platforms.
23: Yeah.
0: And they add up to 15.5% on top. So with guests booking directly with Southern Coast Escapes or with any other accommodation provider, if they find it on one of the big booking platforms, and they can search that property name locally and then come to us directly, it will reduce the cost that they pay, but it also keeps the money in the community. And we're happy to keep some money in the guests' pockets that they can pass on to the other people who support the tourism industry in our community.
23: Yeah, it's a win-win. I mean, what's word around town? You know, when you talk to other tourism operators out there, might be, you know, the local kind of food and drink offering and all that kind of thing as well. Is there a level of concern or do you feel like there's been a few things working against you and there'll be a bounce back the other way?
0: I'd like to think there'll be a bounce back the other way. It does feel like it's around to stay for a little while. We had a meeting organised by the Chamber of Commerce recently because, unfortunately, our tourism office has been closed in Denmark, which is a little disappointing to all of us in the tourism industry. But there were a lot of people there from different sectors of the tourism industry, and everybody was saying the same thing, that the numbers are down, the revenue's down, and we'll do what we can to continue to provide an excellent experience down here. We've got a lot to offer. But we are feeling it as a small country town with seasonal influxes.
23: Yeah, that's it. Is it a bit of a struggle with the Southwest as well? I know they're two different regions. The Great Southern is beautiful. I love it down that way, but it's might be an extra couple of hours in the car. As you said, a little bit, need a little bit more time. Is that part of the issue as well?
0: Could be. I think it's becoming less so. We're obviously connected to people who have similar businesses in the Southwest, and they are saying the same thing, that numbers are down, and they really are saying that these last-minute bookings are really common these days. Mm. People are not walking out from Christmas holiday and booking the next year. But I think people are getting a little bit, perhaps my perception, I could be wrong, but it feels like the Southwest area perhaps a little bit overpopulated or busy, and people are coming to us who want a more quiet, relaxing, engaged with nature experience.
23: Yeah, that's it. It feels a bit more like Yeah, getting back bush, doesn't it? Got a bit more space.
0: It does, and we love it.
23: Yeah, absolutely.
0: We're happy to share it. We're happy to share it. Very happy to share it. But we do love the quiet, the nature. We've got all the forests. We've got the ocean, and we're not heavily populated down here, so it is very relaxing.
23: Oh, it's a beautiful spot. Good on you, Christine. Let's hope it picks up for the back end and as we get towards spring as well. But appreciate the insight today. Thanks.
0: Thanks very much for having us on, Jamie.
23: Yeah, Christine Weston, co-owner, Southern Coast Escapes. How long's it been since you've gone down to the Great Southern, Denmark, Albany, out that way? Has it been a while between drinks? Let me know. 133-H82. A few texts here. JB, be curious to know if Denmark businesses have actually put their prices up to capitalise on the lack of tourists that are coming through with the cost of fuel, accommodation, food, all of that can be cheaper just to go over to Bali. Yeah, interesting one. Feels like it's going the other way, isn't it? Talking to Christine anyway, about prices going the other way to try to lure a few more in. Another text from David in Como. Jamie, who can afford to go away for the holidays down south? I reckon it's just for the rich these days. I'm too busy paying for the exorbitant increases in my utilities, my groceries, my fuel costs. Yeah, thank you for that, David. The cost of living crisis certainly hits this stuff, doesn't it? It's 3:30. Let's get the latest news headlines. John Nicholls, good afternoon.
13: Thank you, Jamie. Good afternoon. A 16-year-old boy has appeared in Perth Children's Court charged with murdering his mother yesterday at her home in Bentley. The matter has been adjourned and the boy will remain in custody. Police are cracking down on organised crime networks using international students as money mules. Crime Stoppers has launched an awareness campaign urging students to be aware of money launderers recruiting them to move illicit funds through their bank accounts. A new report shows women's health in Australia is declining across a number of key measures. The latest Women's Health Index reveals just one in four females had a preventative cancer screening in the past year. Claremont midfielder Heath Melody has been named captain of the under-18 All-Australian team after a standout carnival in which he was also named best and fairest. Melody becomes WA's first LARC medalist since the Eagles' Devon Robertson in 2019. 17 degrees at the moment, 7 overnight, sunny and 18 tomorrow. More news at 4.
23: 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Consumer protection coming up next. So if you need some help, Paul Savage will be in the studio, ready to get into it for you. 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
23: All right, big one tonight, Money News from 8 o'clock with James Willis. G'day, James.
4: Jamie, good afternoon to you and to your listeners.
23: Hey, fascinating one here. Living standards, the 2020s could be our weakest decade for some time, hey?
4: Well, sometime we're talking about back to the 1910s, probably the best part. I mean, we're talking about more than 100 years. The 2020s on track to be the weakest period of living standards growth since the 1910s. Now, when we talk about living standards, it's generally the combined level of wealth, economic comfort, income, housing, access to goods, and basically how much money you have in your pocket for your family. Now, economists have warned that these have gone backwards for quite some time to the tune of thousands of dollars, and Australia is quite rare in the sense that in other OECD countries, they haven't experienced these kind of declines. But this data indicates there is a massive problem, and sadly, between now and the end of the decade, there are no signs of this showing up. Now, what is causing this? Well, when you talk about high inflation, astonishingly low productivity growth, which Australia is almost the worst in the world in that space, housing becoming less affordable, and government debts. Now, you've got $1 trillion worth of Commonwealth debt, and then the state contribution is significant in a number of states, particularly on the east coast of Australia. So all of those factors combined, and long story short, Australians are poorer, we're paying more tax, and we're getting smashed from every angle, and the economy is not in good shape, I think it's fair to say, Jamie.
23: Yeah, I mean, seriously. serious stuff, but have they factored in, you know, the fact that we have more than two TV channels? I have 17 streaming services with 3 billion options and I can't find one at the end of the night.
4: That's right. Yeah. And also some people that are paying for two different accounts with a streaming service by mistake and they only discover it after 3 months that they're paying double. All of those things are significant factors. But, I mean, at the end of the day, I think what we're kind of noticing is that if you talk to businesses on the ground, they're of the view that the country is in recession.
23: Yeah.
4: Investment confidence has been shot. And in reality, unless you're part of a union workforce, outside of that, in large parts of the private sector, people haven't enjoyed a substantial pay rise for quite some time. So a lot of businesses obviously going broke as well. So it's pretty tough out there for businesses.
23: Yeah, and as you said, I think more pain to come as well. Hey, the market today closed up a touch.
4: Yeah, actually had a good day in the end overall, Jamie, led by energy and also materials. Our two big sectors, but 8,823 finishing for the ASX 200, up by 29.7 points, 0.3% increasing in the Aussie dollar, buying 69 US cents. Origin shares down a couple of points as well after confirming that a huge data breach, which apparently has impacted more than 2 million customers. Yeah. So our biggest energy company under fire this afternoon. More details on that on Money News tonight.
23: All right. James Willis is the man in the chair. We'll catch you then, James. Thank you.
4: Thanks, Jamie.
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10: Mitchell Freeway, northbound, slow going Mill Point Road to Hay Street, then Stevenson Avenue to Warwick Road, then Ocean Reef Road. Kwinana Freeway, southbound, Loftus Street to Mill Point Road, Armidale Road to Rolly Road. No delays, Graham Farmer, Northbridge Tunnel. Tonka busy southbound at Welshpool Road. Roe busy northbound at Great Eastern Highway Bypass. And we're still looking good in the city. I'm Bruce Welsh on Perth's traffic leader, 6PR.
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0: officers to celebrate. Even if it's a little win,
1: yeah,
0: it's still a good result. So great job.
1: What do you guys do at Consumer Protection to celebrate? What's that look like?
0: Just give each other pats on the back.
1: Little pat on the back. Maybe a little box of Chucky favorites or something.
0: You know, it's hard, right?
1: Not on the company card.
0: Not on the company card.
1: No, that's it.
0: We find ways to celebrate in the team, though. It's good.
1: That's good. That's very good. It's like another place where I used to work that was funded by the taxpayer, and the Christmas party was a $20 voucher toward your meal at the venue, which I understood, but at least we got that.
0: Yeah.
1: A little bit different. Anyway, I like it. We're going to talk about scam gift cards in just a moment. Maybe a little bit of something coming back, hey? We've seen those before in the past. So we'll talk about that in a minute, Paul. But let's go to another Paul out the gate today in Southern River. G'day, Paul.
2: Hey, good day, guys. Thanks for helping. Actually, this segment makes a lot of difference for people who are lost, like me.
1: What's been going on?
2: Well, I purchased... Yeah, thanks. You're welcome. Yeah, we purchased one of the home printers, one of the premium printers from Harvey Norman for around $650 in 2022 in the month of November. It's not printing. So I went back to the dealership and said, well, it's not printing. What should I be doing? They said it's only 12 months warranty, it's out of warranty, and you can't do anything. You can reach the manufacturer, which I did reach out, which is Epson, and spoke to their representative, spent a fair bit of time, energy on it. They said, well, it's out of warranty, the same stuff. You've got to take it to the service center if you want, and it's a paid service you've got to do. I thought it's unreasonable, the price I've paid. You get printers starting for $65 to $100. This is $650, and it's for a residential use. Another, it's just for my kid school and stuff like that.
1: Yeah,
2: purely disappointing. I'm like fuming. It's like, this is not done. You're just ripping people off, kind of stuff. Yeah. Can you help me?
1: What do you reckon, Paul Savage?
0: So, I mean, all goods that you purchase come with your rights under the Australian Consumer Law. They can say it's got a 1-year warranty, but the Australian Consumer Law and the consumer guarantees can extend above and beyond that time frame. So you got to look at how much did you pay, what is the product, is it reasonable to last a certain period of time. I couldn't say straight away if the printer should be lasting more than 3.5 years. I think I've mathed that out pretty well.
1: Yep.
0: But you've obviously approached the trader and you've approached the manufacturer. The next stage would be to get that complaint to us at Consumer Protection. Get all the information you can to us. We'll assess the complaint and figure out, you know, if it is actually something that we can help you with. It's always difficult to When products go well and truly beyond a stated warranty, it can be a hard task to argue. But there might be something in there. It depends how premium this printer is.
1: Really. Yeah, sure. Hey, to the other Paul, printer Paul, when you went back to the retailer, did they offer you a compromise at all and say, look, it is outside of that 12 months. We understand it was pretty expensive. We can do you, you know, half price on a new one. Was there anything like that came through?
2: No. In fact, I didn't want a replacement. I just wanted it to be fixed. I was okay with someone servicing it for me and making it work. And the print out as well, we didn't use much. So it's just, you know, print out for assignments and stuff like that for a school-going kid. So it was underutilized, heavy priced, and it's not serving the purpose. I'm like, yeah, no, they didn't. Even the Epson manufacturer didn't say anything like that either. So I said, I don't want a compensation. I don't want it to replace me with the new printer. I just want it to work. I think it's a ask. So I was like, no. They said no. Yeah, that's where I'm stuck.
1: Yeah, good on you, Paul. Thanks for reaching out. As Paul Savage said, can be one where you can put a claim through. Tough, isn't it? Because this is the grey area stuff. So, you know, retailers will often point to a 12-month manufacturer's warranty, but as you state under Australian consumer law, there's the reasonable time and all those factors that you mentioned of price and how long, but that can be a bit of a grey area with this stuff, you know, the $650 printer, where does that sit?
0: Yeah, it's definitely a grey area. It also depends on like what other representations were made. Did you say that you wanted to use it for 4+ years and they pointed you to this one saying that it will last? Well, that becomes a representation. Therefore, the printer should last that longer period of time.
1: Yeah.
0: It's always an uphill battle, but we're happy to have a look at those and figure out if we can help and speak to the business.

0: businesses depending on the circumstances.
1: All right. Good on you, Paul. Thank you for that. Yeah, tough one. $650. That's not a cheap printer as well. And, you know, being used for some at home stuff, not like it's been in the office, just getting smashed every day like the printers here. Geez, we go through some paper. Look at my folders here. Paul Savage. Look at all this.
0: It's too much paper. I come in with my three pieces.
1: You've got three. Well, I've got 3 hours to do here, but yeah, maybe I have to move into a digital. I like writing on stuff. Anyway, yeah. Sorry, Trees. All right. Good on you, Paul. If you've got a question, pick up the phone. You can flick through a text as well. 0487999882. When we come back, yeah, I wonder if a scam's a bit like fashion. Do you see stuff that was around a few years ago and then bang, it's back again?
0: I never think there's a new scam. It's just presented in a different way.
1: Yeah, right. So marketing.
0: I think the fashion.
1: Marketing.
0: Yeah.
1: All right. The fashion of scams. We'll get into that, but we want to talk about some scams involving gift cards as well. Big number. This is searching past $1 million. We'll do that next.
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3: Got a breakdown at the moment on Narrows Bridge northbound. The right-hand lane has been closed. Traffic heavy on approach there. So having a look at that for you. Kwinana Freeway northbound. Canning Highway to Narrows and Bridge. Then Stevenson Avenue to Hepburn Avenue on the Mitchell. And Ocean Reef Road and Shenton Avenue. Kwinana Freeway southbound. Loftus Street to Mill Point Road. Canning Highway to Leach Highway. And then Armidale Road to Russell Road. No delays. Graham Farmer, Northbridge Tunnel or CBD. I'm Bruce Walsh on Perth's Traffic Leader, 6PR.
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1: Yeah, Paul Savage in the studio. If you got a question, need some help, you can beat the queue today. 133-882. This is a good text because it's a little bit funny and not super serious. But it says, hey, Paul, if I am at a restaurant and my meal delivered does not match the description on the menu, am I entitled to a refund?
0: Yeah. Yeah.
1: Yeah?
0: Look, I mean, if it's based on a description and it says it comes with, you know, steak, carrots, broccoli, potato, and you don't get those things, then, I mean, you should be bringing it up at least to give them an opportunity to rectify.
1: Sure.
0: But if you're relying on a picture, then that can get kind of complicated, right? Because we're seeing a lot of AI images out there. We're seeing marketing images where the food is presented in a very pristine manner. Mm-hmm. And then we see on, especially on some of these QR code apps, we just see a picture of what looks like how the food came out of the kitchen, right? And I think if it looks reasonable that that's what was taken from the kitchen, then that should probably be what arrives in front of you.
1: Yeah.
0: AI and marketing is obviously exempt. There's puffery, which you just got to accept that it's not going to come out exactly like that.
1: That's funny. The old picture on the menu. I suppose it's a thing that we haven't really seen. It was a thing back in the day, right?
0: Yeah.
1: But now since we were ordering at the table and QR codes, there's a lot of pictures, isn't there?
0: There's a lot of pictures.
1: Yeah.
0: And some of that food looks really good.
1: Doesn't it? That's not the steak and chips I ordered.
0: Yeah.
1: This one's looking a little different.
0: I think it's reasonable to at least bring up that you have a concern about the food that's come to you versus what was put on the picture.
1: Mm-hmm.
0: Really, like I say it a lot, if the business wants to rectify, you know, or make good in some way, then they'll sort it out just for the sake of showing good customer service.
1: Yeah, that's it.
0: And because you don't want people to make too much noise about issues.
1: No, not too many specifics in that one, just a little bit general. I'd like to know the story behind the question. Go on, yeah. Send me a little follow-up. Hey, we should talk about this today because a significant warning that you've been putting out, scam losses involving gift cards. As I said to you, I remember this a few years ago. It looks like it's come back, hey?
0: Yeah, it's something that I dealt with when I was in the ScamNet team for sure. It got so bad we actually worked with a lot of the retailers that sell gift cards to have little warnings up and whatnot. But it's come back around. Our data is showing that romance scams involving seniors are actually the dominant driver of these losses of gift card scams.
1: Mm-hmm.
0: Oh, that's a tongue twister.
1: That's a tongue twister.
0: Yeah. So the romance scammers will express strong emotions for their victim in a relatively short period of time. They use rehearsed tactics designed to build emotional connections very, very quickly. And once that trust is there, they start asking for money. It could be for an emergency for them or their family, medical bills, something else urgent. They just come up with all sorts of reasons. And we're finding that people are just handing over hundreds of thousands of dollars through gift cards to these scammers.
1: Right. So that's instead of it being, cash and, a direct deposit, one of the tactics is to say, hey, buy me this in gift cards or something like that.
0: Yeah. So they're actually targeting, cards like Apple iTunes, Google Play and Amazon gift cards, because once the serial number's been handed over, the card basically gets wiped.
1: Right.
0: The card more than likely gets sold on on secondary markets. So if it's a $50 card you've handed over, they might sell it for $40.
1: Mm-hmm.
0: The person who's bought it's gained $10. But you can't reverse those transactions. So once the money's gone, it's gone.
1: So it's a little bit more sticky.
0: Yeah.
1: Yeah. All right. And significant numbers as well. So surging past what, $1 million?
0: Yeah.
1: According to your research this year?
0: Yeah. So for 2026, we had 71 reports. And that's from 48 victims, have lost $1,045,880.34.
1: It's tough. There's a lot of psychology in this stuff. I mean, what's the advice, you know, and everyone wants to be loved. A lot of people that are targeted with this stuff are pretty lonely. You know, they might have been a while since they've had some company. It's hard to cut through that, particularly with family on the outside. You know, what can people do if they see a family member they reckon's going through this?
0: Look, the first step is talk to them about it. Don't accuse them of anything. Just broach the subject gently, but talk about the fact that, you know, like, who is this person that you're talking to online? How did you meet them? Have you noticed that they're buying gift cards? And start talking about that. If that doesn't work, you can actually get in contact with us, at WA ScamNet, and then we can look at even talking to them about the nature of the scam, especially if you put them on the phone. We can talk about it, till the cows come home. The main thing to remember is, like, no legitimate entity is asking for these gift cards to pay for anything other than what's on those marketplaces.
1: Sure.
0: Can't use a JB Hi-Fi gift card anywhere but JB Hi-Fi. You can't use an Amazon gift card anywhere other than Amazon. But they convince the victims that it's for all sorts of reasons.
1: It's the first red flag, isn't it?
0: It's the biggest red flag. As soon as someone that you've never actually met starts asking for money online, just block them, report them. you can report it through us as well. And just head for the hills and learn it as a lesson.
1: Yeah. All right. So if that comes along, you know what to do. But again, the heart does strange things and can rule over the head. So $1 million so far this year, with these scam losses, involving, gift cards. No good. No good. All right. On the text, you can't complain about your meal if you've eaten it first. That is true. That could be part of this. You can't say how I didn't get what I want after you've eaten 3/4 of it and you've just left that little corner bit of schnitzel.
0: Yeah, I mean, that's fair enough. I think you got to be,
1: it's got to go back.
0: Got to be on it pretty quick.
1: Got to be on it pretty quick.
0: Yeah.
1: Hey,
0: yeah.
1: Where are those little potatoes?
0: Always make sure you get what you ordered.
1: What's your favorite pub meal, by the way? I do like to learn a little bit about you as opposed to just the consumer protection stuff.
0: I've been loving the stack chicken palmies that are around town at the moment.
1: It's a stack chicken palmy.
0: So, you know, you get your standard chicken palmy.
1: Yeah.
0: And then they put extra things on it.
1: Really?
0: Yeah. So there's one place that does it with burger patty and a bit of pickle. And
1: that sounds horrible.
0: It's actually excessive.
1: Burger patty. Yeah. Pulse of age. Come on. That's,
0: they do a Hawaiian one too with
1: Hawaiian.
0: A bit of pineapple on top.
1: Oh, yeah. No. Are you pineapple on pizza? You are, aren't you?
0: Love it.
1: Wow. Just when I thought we could be friends. hey, good to see you. Appreciate it. Thanks for helping out today.
0: Thank you very much.
1: Paul Savage, Consumer Protection, every second Wednesday at 3:30 here on Drive.
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3: Got a crash Wellington Street eastbound at William Street in Perth CBD. The right-hand lane is blocked. We've also got information about a crash on Roe Highway eastbound just after Woolleary Drive. I'm Bruce Welsh on Perth's traffic leader, 6PR.
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1: Pineapple on pizza, Paul Savage. What is going on there? Speaking of food, looking forward to this. Aaron Carr going to be in the studio from Yarri, which is an amazing restaurant down in Dunsborough. Well, how's this? They're bringing it to Perth. I love this. Crown bringing Yarri to Perth. Got a little bit of a 6-week run. We're going to get into that next. News time, 4 o'clock.
0: Got something to say? Call 6PR 133-882. News.
2: 17 degrees at 4 o'clock. Good afternoon, I'm John Nicholls. A 16-year-old boy has appeared in Perth Children's Court charged with murdering his mother and trying to kill his sister. The teenager allegedly committed the offences in a home in Mill Street, Bentley, early yesterday. His 35-year-old mother was found with stab wounds and died at the scene. Her 12-year-old daughter was found half a kilometre away on Albany Highway, Cannington, and she remains in hospital. The teenage boy had the attempted murder and murder charges read out to him this afternoon before the matter was adjourned for 2 weeks. In the interim, the boy will remain in custody. Premier Roger Cook says the killing has affected many people in the community.
3: This is a deeply distressing situation. It would be distressing for the families and friends involved, for the people who lived in that community and for the first responders. So our hearts go out to everyone that's been touched by this horrible incident.
2: WA's police commissioner says he'll be monitoring the trial of a new national emergency warning system. All mobile phones around the country will send a loud alert tone on Monday to test the AusAlert system, which is planned to go live in October. Cole Blanch says next week's test will be an opportunity to assess any flaws in the system.
4: The plan at the moment is to provide feedback where we have concerns where there's gaps either with our domestic-based emergency alert system or whether it puts, in fact, family violence victims in jeopardy as a result of them maybe having a duress phone. So we'll be providing that feedback, but we won't adopt anything until we're confident our community is safe.
2: The federal court has ruled that Domino's Pizza Enterprises engaged in deceptive conduct that led to widespread wage underpayment. Thousands of franchisee staff have been found to have been wrongly denied penalty rates and minimum shift entitlements over a 5-year period. Several dolphins have died after becoming stranded near the Albany foreshore overnight. A pod of 12 initially became stranded in shallow water near the Albany Entertainment Centre yesterday morning. All but one were returned to the ocean. The other dolphin died at the scene. Another 10 later became stranded on a sandbank. 7 died and the others have been put down to avoid prolonging their suffering. Samples from the carcasses are being tested for H5 bird flu as a precaution. In finance, the All Ords is up 28 at 9,005 and the dollar is worth 70 US cents and 12,500 rupee.
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2: In Australian rules, 4 West Australians have been named in the under-18 All-Australian squad. Benji Van Rooyen, George Gale and Leo Steed were all selected in the midfield after standout performances during the recent carnival. And Claremont product Heath Melody has been named team captain. He took out the Lark medal for the competition's best and fairest. Melbourne coach Stephen King says there is the potential to overthink the strategy for coming up against his former team. It'll be the first time King will go up against Geelong since leaving that club to take up the position with the Demons. King says sometimes you can give your players too much information.
5: Sometimes ignorance is bliss. You go about what you need to control and what you need to take care of as a team. So there's some things I think the way you plan to try and beat a team like Geelong, but if you outline every little point in detail and position around what they're doing, you forget about yourself.
2: The Water Polo World Cup finals are beginning at Sydney Olympic Park with the women's quarterfinals today. The Stingers are about to take on Italy and Captain Bronte Halligan says they can't wait to play in front of a home crowd.
6: It's so, so special to be on home soil for a major tournament, the first time in my career, which I couldn't ask for anything more. To be suiting up with the girls, to be leading them, it's so exciting.
2: The United States has beaten China in the opening quarterfinal and Russia leads the Netherlands late in the second match. That's the latest news and sport.
0: Eddie Maguire and Jimmy Bartel now have three episodes a week of the most insightful AFL podcast around. 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
8: A crash on Roe Highway is westbound before Willeri Drive in Canning Vale. The right-hand lane is blocked with an ambulance on site. Traffic heavy on approach. In fact, traffic in that area, both directions, is quite slow. Got a breakdown on Narrows Bridge northbound. The right-hand lane is closed. Traffic heavy on approach for that. The Kwinana Freeway northbound, Anchortail Road to Russell Road, Manning Road to Narrows Bridge, Mitchell Freeway, Stevenson Avenue to Hepburn Avenue, Ocean Reef Road to Hodges Drive, Kwinana Freeway southbound, Loftus Street to Mill Point Road, Canning Highway to Leach Highway, and Berry.
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2: Down to 7 overnight, sunny and 18 tomorrow. Friday and Saturday, mostly sunny and around 20. Sunday, a shower or two and 18. Just a bit of cloud on Monday and Tuesday with tops around 19 and warming up to 22 on Wednesday. Right now it's 18 degrees. 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
0: Until 6, this is Drive with Jamie Burnett on Perth 6PR.
1: All right, plenty coming up in the next hour. Looking forward to this. We're going to talk food because bringing a little bit of Dunsborough to Perth. How good is that? Get into that shortly. Natasha Wendt will be in from 4:30 today with Law Talks. I've got a question. You can get it in early on the text, 0487 999 882. We are talking succession a little bit, maybe dealing with the family, inheritance, all of that. There was an interesting story out of the Financial Review. We're covering it over the last week or so as well, that was talking about what's going on in farms across WA. Tash has a few thoughts on that. That's coming up after 4:30 today. I like the idea of this. You know, there's some amazing restaurants across Western Australia, regional WA. We've seen a lot of growth in that space over the last few decades, no doubt. And Yarri down in Dunsborough, one of them. Good news. You can get your fix without jumping in the car for 6 weeks only, because the team are bringing Yarri to Perth. There's a residence at Crown Perth for about 6 weeks, July 28 to September 5. And Aaron Carr, he's the chef behind it. G'day, Aaron.
11: G'day, mate. How are you?
1: Good to see you. How many trips you had back and forth in the car trying to get this together?
11: Oh, had a couple. Yeah, freeway's getting a bit monotonous.
1: So what do you listen to? What's in the car? Your music guy?
11: I'm a music guy. I'm a bit of a football tragic.
1: Really?
11: So, can I say SEN on the...
1: Yeah, go on.
11: Yeah.
1: That's fine.
11: Just, you know.
1: Cop a bit of that.
11: Yeah.
1: Who's your team?
11: Mighty Eagles.
1: Nice. Good man.
11: Yeah.
1: I'm going to get along just fine. Yeah, Friday'll be fine.
11: That'll be okay.
1: Yeah, yeah, yeah. Nice. Nice. Actually, I'm doing the show from Crown on Friday and the lead up to the Derby.
11: Yeah,
1: so
11: that'd be great.
1: I'll be there with my scarf.
11: Nice.
1: I'll wave it over to you. Seven or 8 years or so in Dunsbury now. For Yarry. I mean, what was the idea back then and how's it kind of evolved to today?
11: Well, yeah, the idea was to create something in Dunsborough that hadn't been done before. You know, a local restaurant serving, you know, everyone promotes local produce, but we only serve West Australian produce, Indigenous produce where sort of possible here and there. We don't, use a lot of Indigenous. We don't just use Indigenous. Grow our own produce. So I bought something today to show you.
1: Good start.
11: Restaurants evolve. What we did back then and then COVID came. What we do now is totally different. So 6-course, 3-course set menus.
1: Yeah.
11: That's what we'll be doing at Crown, showcasing that and what we do and yeah.
1: Yeah, nice to pack it all up, bring it into town, do something a little bit different. I mean, it's interesting when you look at, going back and you probably don't get too much time to reflect because, you're pretty busy, but, is that kind of part of the beauty of doing your own thing? You know, you can change things up, you can change directions, something grabs your attention, you can go down that rabbit hole a bit.
11: Yeah, we sort of, we do our own thing when, I don't have to report to anybody as such. We sort of, and trends change and people's dining habits change and we just change with it like fashion, like anything. We just sort of run with what's going on and, we were an a la carte restaurant. COVID came. Now we had to go to set menus that, with the square meter rule. So now we've only run a set menu and it reduces waste. It, it's the venue, the business runs so much better.
1: Yeah. I mean, you've been down in the Southwest for a few decades doing this stuff. So
11: not that old.
1: You've seen plenty of change.
11: Yeah. Haven't? Yeah. It's changed and, you just got to be adaptable and, evolve with, dining habits and the way people want to eat and, all that kind of stuff.
1: Is there a better food bowl in the country in the Southwest?
11: No, there's not.
1: No.
11: No.
1: Got it all.
11: Tassie's close, but I reckon.
1: Tassie's pretty close.
11: Reckon the Southwest or the Great Southern included, even just Western Australia. Western Australian produce is unbelievable. We're so fortunate as chefs to be able to get our hands on such amazing produce and, showcase that to, I mean, I'm a big believer in food tourism and people come into the state and just, I don't want to be serving beef from, New South Wales or lamb. So we can, we've got so much at our hands, on our doorstep. It's so easy.
1: Yeah. You can tell a bit of a story too, I was at that farm 2 weeks ago and this is
11: exactly.
1: Trevor's.
11: Yeah. It is pretty much like that.
1: Mm-hmm.
11: Yeah.
1: What's grabbed you lately? It's probably hard to say, right? Because there's so much great stuff, but
11: there's the seasons change and with Yarry, we do things back to front. We have our own garden and we don't just think about the protein first. We think about the vegetable first and what's coming off the what's in season.
1: Mm-hmm.
11: We can always get lamb and beef and fish and that kind of thing. So we're using Jerusalem artichokes from our garden. They're in season. So that's how we write our menu. We get the gardener brings in what she's grown.
1: Yeah.
11: And we start there rather than starting the other way around.
1: And what's that like as a chef, dealing with it?
11: It's kind of
1: the other way around.
11: Yeah, it's teaching the kids about seasons and, I wouldn't want to go out to a restaurant now and eat asparagus. It's not available. It's not in season. It's expensive. So it's all about those costs as well. It's not just about, what's in season. If we're getting asparagus now, it's probably from interstate or overseas. So it's expensive. So just going back to doing things, I guess, properly.
1: Yeah. We lose that a bit as punters, we just get used to rolling up
11: people
1: to a supermarket and everything's there.
11: Yeah, exactly. It kills me going in there and seeing people, buy asparagus now when you've got citrus that's in season and juice artichokes, for example, beetroot, all the root veg is around, this kind of thing. And it's there's cost of living crisis. So people need to understand that if you eat in season, it's actually cheaper.
1: Yeah. You're the kind of guy that taps them on the shoulder and goes, no, put that back.
11: No, put that
1: in season and grab this. You can Aristos the whole thing with the shopping trolley.
11: Here we go.
1: Yeah. Yeah. That's it. So you've brought the whole show to Perth, a residency at Crown Perth, over 6 weeks. How difficult a task is doing that?
11: Well, I travel a bit and do a bit of this stuff, overseas and things, but to do a whole restaurant is going to be quite difficult. So I'm up here the week before. We're only doing the 3-course and the 6-course. We've done it all before. We're bringing up, dishes that we've done before and we know how to do them. So it's just getting the team from Crown, you know, showing them how we want things done, because everyone does things differently. You know, it's just, yeah, it's just a lot of training. Obviously working in a new kitchen, a big kitchen, which we're not used to, you know, where's the wooden spoon? You've got to walk around the corner. And there's, so there's definitely, teething issues, but I mean, the guys at Crown are great. They've been so helpful. Everyone's on board. Everyone wants to learn. It's, you know, it's awesome. It's, and I think it's bringing, you know, bringing Yarry to Perth, whereas people probably wouldn't go down south maybe this time of year. So, you know, come out to Crown. It's easy to come and see us. We're, you know, we're at the old Bistro Yarm space.
1: Yep. Yeah, I reckon it's a great idea by Crown, and you know, fantastic. they've had a few through there, which is fantastic, but being really select, as well. You mentioned learning probably goes both ways, right? Yeah. I mean, is there stuff that you meet new people, you're in a new kitchen, you start to get a few ideas about
11: something? Yeah, totally. We learn off everybody, and they have different ideas how to do stuff. They've been doing this, you know, they've been using this kitchen for years. Yeah, we like to, you know, I'm still learning now. I still pick up things. Go, oh, God, why didn't I do that 10 years? You know, I've been doing this way. Why didn't I do it that way? It's, yeah, you've got to be open-minded and be, you know, willing to learn.
1: Yeah, yeah. All right. Yeah. Well, we might pause for a moment, Aaron, and come back, because you've got a tray of stuff in front of you. So we might have a bit of a taste and see what's going on there. We'll dig into the menu as well and what people can expect, and might go a little way back on where it all kind of started for you as well. So more in a moment with Aaron Carr, Yarry Bar and Restaurant, coming to Crown Perth. Right now it's 4:15.
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8: Kwinana Freeway northbound, busy Anchortel Road to Russell Road, Manning Road to Narrows Bridge, on to the Mitchell, Stevenson Avenue to Hepburn Avenue, then Ocean Reef Road to Hodges Drive. Kwinana Freeway southbound, Loftus Street to Millpoint Road, Canning Highway to Leach Highway, and Berrigan Drive to Rolly Road. No delays, Graham Farm and Northbridge Tunnel. Tonkin Highway southbound, Welshpool Road East northbound at Airport Drive to Guildford Road, and Rail Highway northbound at Great Eastern Highway Bypass. I'm Bruce Welsh on Perth's traffic leader, 6PR.
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14: A teen charged over his mother's alleged murder. 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
1: 19 past four. Chef Aaron Carr in the studio today, owner at Yarri Bar and Restaurant. They're bringing it to Perth at Crown Perth for a 6-week run. Jump online, get involved, I reckon, July 28 to September 5. What's on the menu, Aaron?
11: Wow, mate, we've got some amazing stuff. Like I said, the produce in Western Australia is second to none, but yeah. I'm bringing some things from our garden as well, which people might not have seen before. So yeah. I've got some kakala here, which we grow, like a little, it's a pig face. We all probably see pig face. This is like a south coast, down found around the south coast. It's really small and delicate,
1: okay.
11: Beautiful, succulent. Ice plant, which we grow in our garden. Warrigal greens. These you've probably seen around the beach as well. These grow in the dunes. We grow our own. They're a tetragonia. Beautiful with everything. We just saute them really quickly. Saltbush, again.
1: Amazing.
11: We just crispy fry that. That's going with some marin.
1: Oh, yeah.
11: So, yeah, we've got that. We've got Drusen artichokes with lamb. We've got beautiful northwest seafood, fish. Of course, you know, marin. And we're doing our famous burnt cabbage with miso, which has, you know, been on the menu almost day one. Killed me. Still doing it.
1: All right. So it's funny because, you know, you're rolling your eyes a little bit when you're saying the burnt cabbage. So something just hits a note, right?
11: Yeah.
1: With people and they love it. And you're saying you've been doing it for day dot. Is that a hard thing to put together? Because there's probably part of you that wants to move on, but then it's great totally. To see something just strike a chord.
11: Yeah. Well, I'm probably going to be recognized for bloody cabbage, you know, the day I die, but, it's actually, it's so good.
1: Yeah. It's
11: you
1: so
11: know,
1: good.
11: And people always say, how good is cabbage? And it honestly is, if it's done properly and you give it a good burn and it's get that nice charcoal, but it's so, super sweet on in the ear, in internally. And it's just great. And it's something you can do at home.
1: I tell you what, I don't think there was many people saying how good is cabbage before that recipe.
11: Yeah. Now it's changed. I mean,
1: it's a game changer. All right. So tell me, what do you do with it? How have you made cabbage so good?
11: Well, we cook it. We actually cook it in, one of our steam ovens for about an hour whole. And then we cut it up into little wedges and then we just burn it. We literally burn the outside of both sides and that's it. It's super soft and succulent on the inside. You get that nice char burn on the outside, little miso dressing, togarashi. Very simple, but unbelievable.
1: Yeah.
11: It's just one of the things. It just works.
1: It just works.
11: Yeah.
1: Where did the idea come from? Do you remember?
11: Mate, I have no idea where any of my ideas come from.
1: Really?
11: We just try things, trial and error. And that was, you know, we were instead of doing like, you know, lettuce or something else, we just thought, let's just try cabbage. And it's actually beautiful.
1: You really, probably really run out of something else, right? And you thought, look.
11: What
1: in
11: can
1: the,
11: we use?
1: In
11: what's cheap?
1: Yeah. Let's give this totally. A go. Where does kind of creativity strike as a chef, and particularly kind of as you get, you know, longer into your career as well? Can you pin that down or is it just all over the place?
11: Travel, you know, Instagram now is so accessible, so much at your fingertips just to looking through. We're all, you know, looking on there. You just come up, he's following different restaurants from around the world, seeing what trends are.
1: Mm-hmm.
11: And just cooking what we like to cook and what we like to eat as well. It's pretty simple.
1: You mentioned a few of the things that are in your tray there. I'm going to have a little munch on this where you
11: have
1: describe
11: a munch on that
1: it.
11: Ice yeah,
1: what's
11: plant.
1: This one?
11: That's ice plant.
1: All right. So what do you use this for?
11: This is a garnish on our kingfish dish.
1: Oh, wow.
11: It's really succulent. It's got that salinity.
1: Yeah.
11: This grows as a ground cover in people's gardens. It's so easy to grow.
1: It's got that nice, almost, I don't know, it feels like I just got smashed in the face by a wave at the beach a little bit when I have a chop on that.
11: So great with seafood. Just enhances juicy. Yeah. They're all like this. All these succulents are great. And they all grow in along the coast, in the sand.
1: Yeah. We've got all this stuff around us, right? And we barely use it.
11: We never have used it. We're only just scratching the surface now of what we can use and eat.
1: So where did it come from you? How did you start to learn about this stuff?
11: It came, I suppose, when I went to Copenhagen to work and they were, you know, in Copenhagen, you can get everything from Europe.
1: Mm-hmm.
11: But then Rene Redzepi started looking, what can we eat? What's local? What's super local? You know, what's in our backyard? It came from that. What are the Aboriginals been eating for the last how many years?
1: Mm-hmm.
11: And surviving and learning off those guys and talking to Indigenous people about what they've, you know, what you can forage and what, you know, so it was just a matter of it and having an interest in it and just talking to people and, you know, seeing what's out there.
1: Yeah. Yeah. It's pretty amazing stuff. So taking that concept and bringing it back home. Who were the, Who were the chefs that had the greatest influence on your career when you look back?
11: Yeah, probably like Rene Redzepi, you know, guys like that that really did think, you know, really did push that localism and, you know, promoting their own region. I mean, and just guys like that. And pretty much like everyone I work with, I mean, we were fortunate enough to do an event called Gourmet Escape, mm-hmm. sort of in the early 2000s and meeting guys through there, talking to them and just, you know, traveling, eating at some of the best restaurants in Sydney and Melbourne and, you know, Singapore.
1: Singapore's crazy, isn't it?
11: Great.
1: Yeah.
11: Unbelievable.
1: It's become,
11: just a melting pot.
1: Yeah. Yeah.
11: Everything
1: absolutely.
11: And anything.
1: Uh huh.
11: Yeah.
1: Yeah. And it's so different, isn't it? It's such a draw card for so many different people.
11: Beautiful, beautiful food, great produce. I mean, they haven't anything local. That's the weird thing about Singapore. Everything's flowing in.
1: Mm-hmm.
11: So it's totally unique, but you can get whatever you want, whenever you want. Yeah, it's crazy.
1: Absolutely wild. Yeah. I mean,
11: different than what we do.
1: Yeah.
11: Almost the opposite. But it's great to experience and see what guys are doing and what they're using and how they're doing cooking techniques and all that kind of stuff.
1: Beauty. Hey, thanks so much for coming in today.
11: My pleasure.
1: As I said, I know there's been, a few drives up and down the highway. But you're going to save some others a few of that, because they can experience Yarri.
11: Hope to see them all there.
1: Perth. Yeah. Get involved. As I said, 6 week run. So July 28th to September 5th. Really looking forward to it. Congrats.
11: Thanks. Thanks for having me.
1: All right. How good? Aaron Carr. How good's cabbage? That's something I didn't think we'd say today. Aaron Carr in the studio. Yarri, you could jump online. So Crown Perth, putting this one together as well. I think it's a great initiative what they're doing there as well. It's a great support for a venue that is, at Dunsborough Way as well. And doing this over this time as well, getting a few people, aware of all of that. It's coming up to 26 past four. News headlines not too far away and plenty coming up as well. Mark Foreman with sport. Going to head to the Perth courts though. Next. All right. In court today, this was a tragic story, wasn't it? As it came through yesterday, but homicide squad detectives have charged a 16-year-old in relation to the death of a 35-year-old woman, his mother, and serious injuries to his sister, a 12-year-old. This was in Bentley. It all unfolded yesterday morning. The court, he's been in court today. Amber Wilkinson from Nine News, the court reporter, was there. G'day, Amber. What can you tell us?
4: Yeah, good afternoon, Jamie. Well, the 16-year-old is currently in custody at Banksia Hill Detention Centre, so he tuned in through a video link. From there, he didn't apply for bail and he's facing two charges. So as you said, that first charge is for murder. He's accused of stabbing his 35-year-old mother to death in their Bentley home yesterday morning. And then he's also facing a charge of attempting to kill. And that's because police allege his 12-year-old sister was also injured in the incident yesterday morning. Also what we heard in court is that the boy is now under the custody of the state and he'll remain in Banksia Hill Detention Centre until his next court appearance in about 2 weeks. They also ordered for a number of reports to be prepared for that next appearance, including doing a psychiatric assessment as well.
1: Did we hear from the teenager today in court?
4: He didn't speak much. The only real thing of note was he obviously acknowledged his name. And when she read that charge of murder to him for the first time, he responded to her by saying, "Why would I do that? I wouldn't do that." And actually at one stage, he appeared so distressed, he got up from his seat and we could hear Banksia Hill staff comforting him as well.
1: Wow. Okay. So what happens next? I know you mentioned that there will be a court date down the track as well. What do we know about how this will play out from that perspective, Amber?
4: Yeah, so as I said, he'll remain in Banksia Hill for the next 2 weeks while they kind of prepare everything. He'll be back in court on the 5th of August. He will be able to do that via a video link or he'll be able to come in person if he so wishes. We heard the judge say that as well. Going on from here, police have remained at that home on Mill Street in Bentley today, just kind of continuing to comb over everything as they process through it. But while, you know, their work might be wrapping up at the scene, the impact of what's allegedly unfolded is going to be quite widespread for the community and this family.
1: Have we heard anything further from family or neighbours and community today?
4: We have not heard from the family. We've had a team out at the scene back at that unit complex today. Neighbours have told us that the family has lived there for quite a few years. And, you know, when they all came out yesterday, they were quite shocked to see what had happened and that huge police response.
1: Yeah. All right. Appreciate the update today, Amber. Thanks so much.
4: Thank you.
1: Amber Wilkinson, you'll see her story tonight, 9 News at 4 and at 6 o'clock. All right, plenty coming up. We're going to change gears a little bit. News headlines not too far away. Also, Natasha Wen, Law Talk here on Drive, will be in the studio. If you've got a question, need some help from Tash, she's here to help you out. Here to help Wednesdays, 133-882. The best way to do it, if you have a law question today for Tash, you can send through a text as well, 0487-999-882. We're going to dig into succession a little bit and families, surging property prices, what it might mean in terms of preparations and inheritance, all of that today. I know I spoke with WA Farmers last week about this. There was a great report in the AFR that was talking about the increase in this space. We'll get Tash's perspective. So that's all coming up shortly.
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1: All right, Muzzo, what's your word on the street? G'day.
6: Yeah, Jamie, getting ready to go on the foggy night. And, on the street, Weldon Street, Leach Highway, westbound, just before you get to Miles Road, coming underneath the Abernathy Road underpass. Little three-car bingo there, traffic's banked up. And it's also banked up again at the Ulster Road exit and Long Leach Highway there heading west as well.
1: All right, thanks for letting us know.
6: So ahead, it's banked up. Yep.
1: Yeah, okay, so getting pretty heavy. I thought your word on the street for a minute there, Muzza, was going to be a prediction of a West Coast victory on Friday.
6: Definitely, mate. By 1 point.
1: 1 point. All right. Someone clip that up. We'll see if Muzz is right. We will find out. I'll be watching it. Good on you, Muzz. Thank you. We'll be watching it, from the Crown Sports Bar. Can't wait for that on Friday, doing the show from there as well. Got a couple of extra tickets as well. Managed to get our hands on a couple more, so you can join us. I'll be telling you how you can do that, a little bit later. Let's get the latest news headlines. John Nichols, good afternoon.
2: Thank you, Jamie. Good afternoon. Police have charged a man over a stabbing in Kalgoorlie. The 42-year-old is accused of stabbing a woman known to him with a knife multiple times early on Monday. The federal court has ruled that Domino's Pizza Enterprises engaged in deceptive conduct leading to widespread wage underpayment. Thousands of franchisee staff were found to have been wrongly denied penalty rates and minimum shift entitlements over a 5-year period. Consumer Protection is warning us about a surge in gift card scams. West Australians have lost more than $1 million in scams involving gift card payments this year. That's up 56% from 2025. Rebel Wilson says she's thankful her defamation court battle is over. She successfully defended a case in the federal court. A judge has ruled that actress Charlotte McInnes failed to prove that social media posts made by Ms. Wilson had caused or were likely to cause any serious reputational damage. And as we just heard from Amber, a 16-year-old boy has faced court accused of murdering his mother and trying to kill his sister. The matter has been adjourned for 2 weeks and the boy will remain behind bars until then. 17 degrees at the moment, down to 7 overnight, sunny and 18 tomorrow. More news at 5.
1: Let's talk sport with Mark Foreman. Hello, Mark.
18: Hello, Jamie. Good afternoon.
1: Good to see you. Big honour for a young West Aussie.
18: Now, this is really cool. Don't understate this, because Heath Melody has won the Lark Medal. What nice. Is the Lark Medal, you might say? This is the best player at the under-18s carnival. So, effectively, it is a very impressive, it's a very strong correlating indicator to a high draft pick. So, Heath Melody, absolutely top 10 touted talent. Mm-hmm. But I suppose to put this in context, here are some of the players that have won the Lark Medal.
1: Yeah, let's go back.
18: Will Ashcroft.
1: Tick.
18: Sam Walsh.
1: Tick.
18: Christian Petrarca.
1: Tick.
18: Oscar Allen.
1: Tick.
18: Lockie Whitfield.
1: Tick.
18: Mark Murphy.
1: Tick.
18: Let's go way back. Paul Hazelby.
1: Oh, really?
18: Yeah, nice. I could keep going. I could keep going. It's a really impressive honour. We have struggled, I suppose you'd say, ultimately Western Australia in the last couple of years to produce as much talent as we'd like. I suppose being a football state, we do shoot high. So this is really, it's great news. He's the captain of the under-18 All-Australian team, a Claremont product as well. Four in total, four West Australians in this under-18s All-Australian team. So himself, of course, Heath Melody, George Gale, Benji Van Rooyen and Leo Steed to join him.
1: Good news. Yeah. Great result. I suppose it's that time, isn't it, when we do start to have a bit of a think about how the national draft will shape up and where players might be going.
18: Oh, 100%. Yeah. That, and that football wheel, it just does not stop turning. No. You know, as soon as the grand final's done, then it's trade period, then it's draft,
1: yes.
18: and then it's pre-season training, who's training the house down, and suddenly, oh, it's State of Origin, or it's, yeah, or it's you know, pre-season.
1: It's
18: what's
1: time
18: going
1: to start
18: on?
1: Again. Yeah,
18: So yeah, no, well done. That's awesome. He's the first West Aussie to win that award since Dev Robertson back in 2019, who was the player of the carnival.
1: Right. There you go. Dev. Let's hope, West Coast get him back next year.
18: Yes.
1: That knee tracking.
18: Yeah.
1: Fingers crossed.
18: Well, hopefully. Yeah. I mean, he's going to miss a chunk of the pre-season, isn't he?
1: And, I don't know. It depends on the route that you go with your surgery, doesn't it? You know, we've seen quicker turnarounds than the full 12 months.
18: Yeah, there is that. Do you remember they used to do the Lars surgery?
1: What happened to the Lars surgery?
18: Yeah, the artificial. Nick Malcheski, he made that one famous, remember? He did it, and then he won a premiership medal as well. So I think they do, I don't think they favour the Lars.
1: No.
18: I think it's very, you know, very niche areas if you're going to get knee Lars. That's why
1: that was a less than 6 months turnaround for the Lars. Maybe even three or 4 months, wasn't it?
18: Yeah.
1: As opposed to a full 12.
18: Correct. And I don't know if they have the full data that they'd like on, long-term effects, but
1: the Lars.
18: That's definitely one of the, let's worry about it later sort of operations.
1: Bit of that.
18: Quite literally.
1: Hey, let's go on the Tour de France.
18: Yeah. So look, I could tell you that Tadej Pogacar, he's 4.5 minutes ahead. He's going to win the Tour. He could lose a wheel on his bike. He could ride a unicycle and still win the Tour de France. He's that far ahead. But how's this? American Brandon McNulty, he was hit by an angry motorist on his way to the start line. So there's a bit of road rage going on at the Tour de France. So this guy's riding his bike. Now, I know that people can be frustrated with cyclists. I get that. Okay. But from all reports, this guy's riding his bike and this angry motorist has come up behind, gone around him, in front of him, slammed on the brakes, and then he's just gone into the back of him and, you know, and then chaos ensued.
1: So, is he okay?
18: All's fine. Very low speed crash.
1: Okay.
18: If you could even call it that. Everything's fine. We can't find footage of it, but this is being reported worldwide. So.
1: Oh boy.
18: Very interesting. Do you know the other little controversy coming out of the Tour de France?
1: Drugs?
18: Yes, it is drug related.
1: Oh.
18: I'm right there with you.
1: Yeah.
18: No, I love that. It's very apt that you would say that. So Jonas Vingegaard, this guy's won it before. He crashed out a couple of nights ago, right? But the day that he crashed out, that previous night through the night in his sleep, he was awoken by drug testers. So they woke him up at 2 a.m.
1: Really?
18: They tested him at 2 a.m.
1: That's ridiculous.
18: They've also tested Tadej Pogacar, the leader, at 5 a.m. Do you wake people up in the middle of it? Anyway.
1: I wouldn't have thought so because it could impede performance, but maybe in that sport, that's what you have to do.
18: And that's what people are arguing that it could impede performance. I'm going to be honest. I'm right there with you. Like test. That sport has, certainly some work to do in the credibility area.
1: Yeah.
18: I don't know if waking them up at 2 a.m. is the way to do it, but at least they're trying things.
1: There you go. At least they're trying. Message of the day. Good on you, Mark Foreman. Thank you for doing more than trying and being excellent today.
18: Oh, you're too kind.
1: There you go. Mark Foreman, more sport after 6 with Skater Tonight. Good news, got a couple of extra tickets. How good? So get the ultimate view for this year's Western Derby with 6BR and Crown Sports Bar. Got my hands on two more. It was over last week, but I tell you what, I got a couple extra. I talked to a few people. You'll be watching it in the box, the premier viewing spot in the Crown Sports Bar to watch the Eagles and Freo face off Derby 63. Now, all you need is the code word, which is Woosha. There you go. Might have selected that one myself. Give me a buzz when you hear this. That double pass will be yours. Forget the crowds, you and a guest. You'll be treated to 3 hours of food and drink, all while watching the action on the big screen as well. How good is that? Thank you, Crown Sports Bar. We're doing it on Friday. Come down. Come down for a look as well. If you don't land it, but be listening out. A couple of tickets heading your way.
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9: Got a breakdown on Kwinana Freeway southbound before Millpoint Road in South Perth. There's a motorcyclist in the bus lane. Just take care there. Still dealing with that crash on Roe Highway westbound before Willeri Drive in Canning Vale. Right-hand lane is blocked with an ambulance on site. Heading north on the Mitchell, it's slow going. Narrows Bridge, then Hutton Street to Hepburn Avenue, Ocean Reef Road to Shenton Avenue, Kwinana Freeway southbound, Loftus Street to Millpoint Road, Canning Highway to Leach Highway and Belia Drive to Anketell Road. I'm Bruce Welsh on 6PR.
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14: A teen charged over his mother's alleged murder. A Perth doctor who joined ISIS found alive a decade later. And the Perth suburbs still feeling the boom. Tonight at 6.
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0: Yeah, absolutely. So good to have Natasha in the studio today. Hello, Tash.
3: It's so nice to see you. I feel like it's been a long time.
0: I know. I missed you the other week because I was off. So sorry about that.
3: And I had a replacement, so I'm sorry about that.
0: Oh, you missed it too. We had the double.
3: I was like, Jamie's not there. I'm not in. No,
0: that's
3: not
0: what it was,
3: true.
0: Right?
3: Of course it was.
0: You're just trying to make me feel better.
3: That's all right.
0: There's no Burnett. There's no Wen. It's got a ring to it. I think that kind of works.
3: I kind of like that.
0: I like it. Hey, if you got a question, 133-882, the best way to do it, pick up the phone. You can flick a text through as well, 0487-999-882. All right, this is an interesting one. I flagged this before, and, you know, this happens all over the place, not just in the city, but happening in the country, and there's some, I suppose, significant changes when it comes up to succession and families on the farm, eh?
3: Yeah, it's become a hard area. It's become a hard situation, but it impacts farmers in a different way that it impacts us in the city. So if you can imagine, you've got a big property. That property now, because property values have gone up, is now worth so much more. Mm. So gone are the days where the eldest son is asked to stay on the property and works the property and gets the property. Now it's like all the kids are in asking for their share, and yes, that is causing some very big problems.
0: So there's some cultural stuff at play here, some changing how we live stuff too.
3: Absolutely. Mm. And also that expectation, like if I'm the son that's been asked to live on the farm and work it, and I'm the eldest child and I've been working it for 30 years, and then my sister who's been in the city working in another job comes back and goes, I want half the farm. What happens then?
0: Yeah. Yeah, well, what has happened then? I mean,
3: well,
0: it gets
3: disaster.
0: Pretty,
3: yeah. Absolute disaster. Yeah. And from what's been going on, our information and our recommendations is to strongly discuss things. And this is not just a farm thing. Discuss what your intentions are with your children, and make it clear and have those difficult conversations when you are alive, so that when they get the document that says, this is going to be divided equally between the siblings, mm, they're not fighting and shocked and saying that they actually know what's coming.
0: Is that, so that is the key message here. Have the chat before, and you might actually save your family from being torn apart, you know, later.
3: Absolutely. Mm. And then just as a sideline, because unless that you didn't think that was complicated enough and a disaster and end of the farm, what happens when one of your children gets married to someone and then they divorce and they're the ones that are living on the farm working the land?
0: Well, wow. Yeah, that's a doozy.
3: It is a doozy.
0: It's a red
3: and
0: doozy.
3: Can be the beginning of the end for farms and for their farming families and for the longevity of the farm staying in that family.
0: Which is sad because there's so much heritage with this stuff.
3: Absolutely.
0: Yeah. Yeah, absolutely. All right. I'm going to get back to that in a moment, but I want to go to Jeff, who's in Rockingham. He's giving you a buzz, Tash. Hello, Jeff.
4: Hi, Natasha. Yeah.
3: Hi.
4: We've got a very upsetting family situation.

0: conversation and maybe I can make an appointment to see you. But just in a nutshell, my 99-year-old mother-in-law, who's pretty good actually, but she is legally blind and she has got cancer.
1: Yeah.
0: And a few years ago, she gave her son $50,000 to look after. And it wasn't a gift. It was for him to look after. Unfortunately, he got ill, passed away with cancer. And his daughter, which is her granddaughter, who she even used to look after when she's young, said, well, prove it. Prove it wasn't a gift. And refusing to give it back to her. And she won't even talk to her anymore. She put the phone down on her and said, I don't want to discuss it any further. And then she sold her dad's house for $1.5 million. But we don't want any of that money. We just want her money back because she's going to need it for her health and everything else. And we're just at a loss. And the family are disgusted with her behaviour. She's telling her grandmother, even though she's on a stack deck in the video, that she's saying you were coerced into that. And so it's a bit complicated, but we'd rather get the money back and her give it to charity than her keep it because of what she's done. We're just absolutely gobsmacked that she could do that to her. She's literally asking her grandmother to prove it.
1: Yeah, well, at first instance, I just want to extend my sincere condolences to your family. For the losses that you've encountered, it's obvious to me that you guys have been through a lot of loss and it sounds like it was unexpected. The poor mother-in-law, 99, and having to lose a child as well is devastating. I think, unfortunately, when money becomes involved, common sense and kindness seems to go out of the window. In this instance, what I would say to you is put a letter to her explaining the situation, outlining the facts and ask for what you want. I would also be inclined to say we're not interested in the money that was received from the sale of the property. This is not what we're talking about. And ask her and just try and put it in writing so you've got something that she's actually needs to write back or respond to you so you've got something to start with. And look, Jeff, as always, we're happy to have an appointment and sit down and discuss other options or even making a letter for you that perhaps has a little bit of legal punch to it that might assist you in this case.
2: All right. Hey, good on you, Jeff. And again, sorry about everything you and your family are going through. We'll put you back and grab your details as well. Thank you. All right, Tash, we're going to come back in a moment. A little bit of time if you want to have a chat. 133-882, the number to give us a call. It's 12 minutes to 5.
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5: Kwinana Freeway northbound, Anchortel Road to Russell Road, South Street to Wellington Street, then Hutton Street to Hepburn Avenue on the Mitchell, Ocean Reef Road to Shenton Avenue, Kwinana Freeway southbound Loftus Street to Mill Point Road, Canning Highway to Leach Highway and Billia Drive to Anchortel Road. Eastbound on the Graham Farm and Northbridge Tunnel slow. Tonkin Highway southbound at Welshpool Road, northbound at Airport Drive and Guildford Road and Roe Highway westbound at Welshpool Road East to Willeary Drive and eastbound at Berrigan Drive to Willeary Drive. I'm Bruce Welsh on 6PR.
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2: Diamond's Perth coming up at 6 o'clock. Michael Thompson, g'day.
6: Hey, Jamie. Tonight, the massive influx of electric vehicles into Fremantle Port. The pictures are quite amazing. Thousands of EVs coming to Fremantle on huge car carriers this week. It's unprecedented, and I chat with Chris Kohler about the impact on buyers and the real cost of EV insurance. We'll also have the latest as a 16-year-old boy is charged with the murder of his mother and attempting the unlawful killing of his 12-year-old sister. The Perth doctor who joined ISIS, presumed dead but is now very much alive and in a prison overseas, he wants to come home. And the Dockers superstar who's been given the all clear to play in Western Derby 63. Those stories, much more, coming up at 6, Jamie.
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13: This ain't Texas. Oh. Ain't no hold'em. Hey, they are
14: cars
13: down, down, down, down.
14: Law Talk with Natasha Wen from Hammond Legal.
2: Yeah, Tash in the studio, 0487 999 882 for the text. Let's go to Wongan Hills. Rebecca's given us a call. Hey, Beck.
15: Hi, how are you going?
2: Doing all right. What's your question?
15: The question is, my husband and I, we own the farm. We've got our two sons working for us now. If we pass away, do our sons have to pay inheritance tax?
1: Look, not at the moment, but there have always been whisperings of this coming. People often refer to it as death tax. This is something that they do have in the United Kingdom. And yes, it is a possibility that in the future it might come up. And that's why people are inclined to have previously used trusts as vehicles to keep the ownership so that this wouldn't be a problem. I certainly would recommend sitting down and talking to your accountant about potential structures and even a family lawyer if you have it, to get some advice around that. It would be very worthwhile.
15: Okay, thank you very much.
1: Pleasure.
2: Hey, Beck, can I ask you a quick question? And you can tell me to bugger off, but because we're talking about all this stuff with successions and farms across WA, have you and your hubby had to have the chat with your kids? How's that all played out for you guys?
15: Well, we always know that we're going to leave it to them.
2: Yeah.
15: But because they're only in their 20s, don't want to give it to them just yet. would like to hang off for a little bit longer before the farm's actually in their name.
2: Yeah, yeah. Good on you, Rebecca. Thanks so much for giving us a buzz today. So there you go. You know, there's a bit of a plan, conversation with the family. You know, everyone's on track. I suppose it's not quite that easy for everyone, and we're seeing that at the moment in WA, Tash.
1: Yeah, well, I don't want to upset Rebecca because we like Rebecca, but... Mm-hmm. Certainly, you know, the thought that goes through my head and potentially because, my specialty is family law is who do the boys get married to? What's going to happen then? Mm-hmm. What's the expectations? Are they hoping that the boys remain on the farm? Is that the intention now? Could that change with new partners? So look, I think it's wonderful that they're having those talks. I do think, I agree, 20 years old, I certainly wouldn't be looking to pass ownership, but maybe there's a vendor finance style relationship where they're doing work that gives them money that pays towards buying into the farm and it's more of a business transaction.
2: Yeah, so there's all these different ways to
1: approach it. So many different ways. That's why I think it's great for Rebecca to have these sort of questions about inheritance tax.
2: Yeah.
1: And potentially always good to go and get some advice from specialist lawyers but generally specialist people that work with agricultural farms and things like that, because there's a lot of different considerations to be made.
2: Are people getting better and getting ahead of the curve with this stuff?
1: I think it's actually really starting to blow up now, and I think that's got a lot to do with baby boomers and them getting to the age where things are getting passed on, people are passing away, sadly, and that is creating issues. And like we discussed before, if you haven't had those serious conversations, someone dies unexpectedly, And then what? Then you've got these kids on a farm, and what happens next? And it becomes an argument that didn't necessarily need to happen. So always open communication, like Rebecca's family, is definitely the way forward.
2: Yeah, and take some formality, I suppose, to remove doubt, but also remove what might change down the track as
1: and
2: well.
1: Always have the fight up front.
2: Mm.
1: Wouldn't it be best to say to your four kids, this is my intention, and let it blow up and be settled before anything happens?
2: Yeah.
1: Perhaps it gives you an opportunity to change the structure. Perhaps you don't understand what your kids really want because you haven't had that conversation.
2: Yeah, or expectation, those unsaid things, all of that. Okay, I'm getting a little deep today. I like it. That's what happens. That's what happens when we talk law. Hey, that went quick today. So good to see you, Tash. Catch you in a fortnight?
1: Yeah, I look forward to it.
2: All right. Natasha Wen, Hammond Legal. You can jump online if you need some advice there as well. All right. It's coming up to 4 minutes to five. News not too far away. I'm going to have a chat. This is out from Crime Stoppers today. Some significant concern there around what they're calling money mules, particularly with international students. We'll explain then.
12: Traffic. The census is coming in August. 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Authorised by the Australian Bureau of Statistics, Canberra.
5: Checking metro congestion for you. Reid Highway, both directions at Erindale Road in Balcatta, and Thomas Street northbound at Hay Street in Subiaco. I'm Bruce Walsh on Perth's traffic leader, 6pm.
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17: A teen charged over his mother's alleged murder. A Perth doctor who joined ISIS found alive a decade later. And the Perth suburbs still feeling the boom tonight at 6.
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2: All right, money mules. Has someone tried to turn you into one? There's a warning today from WA Police, Crime Stoppers 2, a new campaign to stop people getting suckered into this trap. Not a good one. People getting in touch trying to launder money through you, and the repercussions can be significant as well. We're going to get into that. Also, I might talk about the commute. Could be about to jump in the car. Not one of the worst going on. News time, 5 o'clock.
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3: 16 degrees at 5 o'clock. Good afternoon, I'm John Nichols. A 16-year-old boy has appeared in Perth Children's Court charged with murdering his mother. It's alleged he stabbed the 35-year-old woman early yesterday in her home in Mill Street, Bentley. She died at the scene. The boy is also charged with attempting to kill his 12-year-old sister. She remains in Perth Children's Hospital. Nine News reporter Amber Wilkinson was in court and says the boy didn't say much.
4: The only real thing of note was he obviously acknowledged his name, and when she read that charge of murder to him for the first time, he responded to her by saying, "Why would I do that? I wouldn't do that." And actually at one stage he appeared so distressed he got up from his seat, and we could hear Banksy Hill staff comforting him as well.
3: The matter's been adjourned for a fortnight and the boy will remain in custody until his next appearance. Police are cracking down on organised crime networks who are using international students as money mules. Crime Stoppers has launched an awareness campaign to urge students to be aware of money laundering criminals recruiting them to move illicit funds through their bank accounts. Australian banks shut down almost 13,000 money mule accounts in 2023-24. Police Acting Commander Peter Foley says these criminals will promise vulnerable students easy money to rope them in.
6: They'll offer them phones. They may offer some cash as well to use their accounts and get access to the accounts. If it was an account takeover, they may give them a cash amount to take over that account, and that is under the domain of an organised crime entity.
3: The RSPCA wants parents to talk to teenagers about respecting wildlife. There have been recent reports of ducks and swans being deliberately hooked on fishing lines in Perth wetlands. Reports have come in from Ascot, East Perth and Iluka. The RSPCA fears the cruel act is becoming a trend among young people. One of Australia's most infamous ISIS fighters, who was widely presumed to have been killed in Syria a decade ago, is alive. Perth-born paediatrician Tarek Kamley is understood to be in jail in Iraq, along with 12 other Australian men linked to ISIS, or hoping to be released and returned home. The federal government says it won't provide assistance to any Australian members of ISIS trying to get back to Australia, a decision backed by Premier Roger Cook.
24: Well, he's alive and he's in jail. I hope he stays there in Iraq. And the federal government manage these things in a way which ensures that we ultimately are responsible for our citizens, but we keep our community safe.
3: West Australians have lost more than $1 million in scams involving gift card payments this year. Consumer Protection says older people are the primary targets, and most losses are linked to romance scam victims. In one case, a WA woman sent almost $80,000 worth of gift cards to her online love interest, who was actually a scammer. Retailers are being reminded to question customers who are buying unusually large numbers of gift cards. In finance, the All Ords is up 28 at 9,005, and the dollar is worth 70 US cents and 12,500 rupiah.
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3: GWS veteran Stephen Cornelio was hoping to sign a contract extension and finish his career as a one-club player. Cornelio is out of contract after this season. He's nearing the end of his landmark seven-year, $7 million extension. He says the plan is to stay as long as he can.
25: I'd love to stay here. To be a one-club player was always really important. You know, what that means nowadays in footy, you know, feels like, you know, my club. You know, I'd love to be able to call myself one-club player and finish my career here.
3: An Australian men's mixed disability cricket team will travel to England next year to compete in the first ever mixed disability Ashes. The teams will take part in a T20 series. Dates and venues are still to be confirmed, but the series will run alongside the men's and women's Ashes series next July. That's the latest news and sport.
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5: Got a crash on Wanneroo Road northbound at Ocean Reef Road in Woodvale. The left-hand lane is blocked. Tow is on site. And a crash on Tonkin Highway southbound after Kewdale Road at Perth Airport. The left-hand lane is blocked with tow is on site. Heading north on the Kwinana Rankatil Road to Russell Road, South Street to Wellington Street. The Mitchell Freeway, Hutton Street to Hepburn Avenue, Ocean Reef Road to Shenton Avenue, Kwinana Freeway southbound, Loftus Street to Millpoint Road, Canning Highway to Leach Highway and Billia Drive to Anchor Till Road. I'm Bruce Welsh on Perth's Traffic Leader, 6PR.
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3: Down to 7 overnight, sunny and 18 tomorrow. Friday and Saturday, mostly sunny and around 20. A shower or two on Sunday with a top of 18. Monday and Tuesday, partly cloudy and 19, warming up to 22 on Wednesday. Right now, it's 16 degrees. More news at 5.30 on Perth's 6PR.
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2: All right, let's get into it. Last hour of power. How good's this text from Bernard, who says, Jamie, you Eagles supporters is so full of bravado, knowing that you've got nothing to lose. The teams were closer in ability. I don't think you'd be as vocal about winning. You all know it's Freo's game to lose. Look, hard to argue that one, isn't it? Probably a bit of truth in that. It certainly is Frio's game to lose. They have been extraordinary this year. But you know what? Sometimes when there's a derby, anything can happen. We saw that, didn't we? Was that Harley's first? He just went on a tear and there was an upset. Anyway, happy times, happy times. We'll see how it goes on Friday. Be listening for the last hour too, because I've got a couple of tickets. I snagged a couple more. We thought we'd given them away all last week. Found a couple more under the couch or something, but to join me at the Crown Sports Bar, where I'll be doing the show live, and we'll watch the game together on the big screen, some food and drinks for 3 hours. Thank you, Crown. It's going to be good fun, so I'll be giving those away shortly. You can come down and just hang out and watch the show too. Glenn Djakovic, Paul Hazelby, Adam Papaleo will be there. Scully might be rolling through as well, Skeeter. It's going to be good fun. So looking forward to that on Friday. All right, in just a moment, mentioned this just before the news. Money Mules, I hadn't heard that phrase before, but a campaign launched today from Crime Stoppers, and it's all about alerting people, stopping them being used by money launderers, a lot of international students being targeted here. Going to get to that in just a moment. And look, while you're jumping in your car, making your way home, how long's your commute? How long do you spend in your car getting to and from work each day? Some new data out today. Now, this is national data. It's looked all around the world. Australian drivers on average, 1 hour and 49 minutes a week driving to and from work. That seems a bit light, doesn't it? An hour and 49 minutes. More than any other country. So that's a new global study. What do you reckon your commute is per day? Let me know on the text 0487 999 882. All right, don't fall into the money trap. That's the message that's being delivered today from WA Police and Crime Stoppers, a new campaign trying to stop people being used as money mules. Now, apparently, international students being targeted pretty heavily here, and Vince Hughes is the CEO of Crime Stoppers WA. G'day, Vince.
1: Good day. How are you doing? Everything going well here?
2: Yeah, yeah. Now, look, I hadn't heard the phrase money mules before, but it sounds pretty serious.
1: Look, it is a term that's used in the law enforcement arena.
2: Yeah.
1: I suppose it comes from the terminology of a mule carrying loads for people.
2: Yeah.
1: And in this case, what people are doing is they're carrying somebody else's load, and it's money what we're dealing with now.
2: Yeah, so what people are being targeted by people wanting to launder money, and they've got a bit of an incentive on their side to carry it out?
1: Yeah, well, look, let's go back and see where, like, the cash is coming from organised crime, and the all types of organised crime that everybody knows, which is, you know, cyber crime, whether it be drugs, illicit tobacco, the ones we know of. And that the only reason people are in that business is to make money and cash. But the problem also is, and it's a paradox, the problem actually is cash. So, you know, having lots and lots of cash is a major problem for organized criminals. But they are very, very clever of how they can clean that cash. And one way they do it at the moment is to, not just students, by the way, but students is the primary focus of this campaign,
2: yeah,
1: is to find ordinary people with ordinary lives, with ordinary bank accounts, to put ordinary transactions through them that are not picked up by the financial institutions, and then they can be distributed to other accounts across the world, and that money comes, I suppose, it's not legitimate, but it looks legitimate.
2: Yeah, okay. How have you seen this rolled out? I mean, I know you've got this campaign to really raise awareness of people that might be vulnerable to it, but have you got some experiences in how the approaches have been made or how these have been carried out in the past?
1: Yeah, look, the approaches are very easy. And look, I was just looking at a Facebook video today where students in England, the BBC had one there with England in year or 10-year-old students in England being taught this as well by their teachers. So it's not as if this is just unique to Western Australia or to Australia. This is happening worldwide because organised criminals need lots of accounts for this to happen. It's usually done through an advertisement at a university, and that's why university students, someone comes over from a foreign country, doesn't really understand their work legislation, probably doesn't understand our financial legislation either, and they make the phone call. The person at the other end can make an assessment very quickly as to how vulnerable this person is, and they will build a trust with them. And what they'll say is something like, do you want to make $200 in the next week? Look, all you need to do is give me your bank account details, we'll put $1,000 through it or $800 through it, you can take 10%, and make sure the rest goes to this other account. It really sounds easy until it's not easy.
2: Well, it sounds easy until it's not easy, and maybe if you're not aware of the repercussions, can people who engage in this find themselves in some trouble at the other end with police?
1: Oh, without a doubt. Look, the visas can be stopped. They could go home on holidays, and if they try to get back into the country, they find they have no bank account, or they probably don't have a visa to do it either because they're on a watch list. The biggest issue also is that some students might decide, well, I've done my time here, I've done my 3, 4, 5 years here of studying, and I'm never coming back. And they will sell their bank account and leave it open. That, and now, you can never say never. That student decides to want to come back for whatever reason, and they'll never get in.
2: Fascinating. So there's a black market for bank accounts.
1: Oh, without a doubt. Yeah. 35 bank accounts every day in the 2024-25 banking stats show that 35 bank accounts every single day were closed for this purpose in Australia.
2: Wow. Is it difficult to get a read on how extensive this issue is, given that people involved, you know, might be embarrassed with being get caught up in it? They might not have been aware of actually the severity of what was going on?
1: Jamie, it's very difficult to give a read, and that's where we have come in and we start to go face-to-face and actually talk to students. And not just last week, we did a Study Perth event where they had an open day for international students. Now, hundreds of students came through the door. And I would say of all the people who came to our table, once they got a bubble tea, they had to come to our table. That was the only reason they would come to table, was to tell us about how they've been approached for the scam or in many cases have been scammed. Now, I would say, I can't say that, I don't know the number, I'll get the number shortly when that report is up and running, but I would say 90% of all those students had been approached in some way.
2: Wow, it's wild to think, isn't it? So it's a pretty, it's a pretty wild, a wide net, Vince.
1: Oh, look, look, it's huge. I don't think there's any student that is not vulnerable to this. And but it's not just students. It's also people who may be on social welfare, people who have a bank account on social welfare, and $200 or $300 going through their account every so often will not cause a blip in the system, but essentially will. It can be very detrimental down the track.
2: Yeah, and do you think there is a lack of understanding of the potential harm that can be caused here with the groups that are getting involved and, I suppose, where that money's coming from?
1: Yes, certainly. And you've got to remember the culture that, that we deal with. People want to help. People want to... someone from their own country will come and maybe they're involved with it already and they will... And bring them for a dinner and wine, you know, make them feel part of the of the group.
2: Yeah.
1: And then say, look, here's a little thing that we do. Would you like to get involved in it? Or my bank account was just closed the other day. I'm having problems with it. Can you help me out for a week or two till I get it sorted?
2: Yeah.
1: And once they get them into it, they're in it.
2: That's it. You know, there's people that are vulnerable. They might be vulnerable to what's going on. They also, you know, might be looking for a bit of connection. You know, it can be pretty lonely, you know, coming over an international student, maybe not knowing, you know, other people in this part of the world, all that kind of stuff. It's, what's the dealings been like with universities and TAFEs, across Western Australia? Have they been pretty open to helping
1: out? Fantastic.
2: Yeah.
1: Yeah, look, I have to say we're dealing with all the universities this week and next week. They've allowed us go to all their orientation days. They have been fantastic, even looking for the slides so they can do presentations at the start of each of their new lectures for new students. So I have to say, we all recognise the problem. We're all working together. Homestay people, the visa people, the people who are doing visas as well, are giving that message out as well.
2: All right. Well, the campaign is up and running. Thanks for giving us some insight today, Vince. Appreciate it.
1: That's fantastic. I really appreciate it. Thank you for having me on.
2: Anytime. Vince Hughes, he is the CEO of Crime Stoppers. Interesting. Yeah, it's the first time I've had a chat to Vince. I'll have to get him back. Interesting work out at Crime Stoppers, I reckon. This campaign in particular. So, they're just trying to get the message out there today. That really hit me about the number, the percentage of university students that they reckon have been hit up about this, almost all of them, to be a money mule. First time I'd heard the term. But it makes a bit of sense, hey, on a few levels. An easy way to make a buck if things are tight, not just international students, but, you know, that's the primary kind of target here. Maybe a way to connect with people as well, or people being a little bit ignorant to where that money has come from. But there's some significant law enforcement on the other end of it if you get caught out as well. Ever been approached to be a money mule? 133-882. Give me a call. You can flick a text as well. 0487-999-882. We'll hear from you in just a moment. The other thing I'm keen to chat about is, what is your daily commute? Now, there's a few early ones here on the text. I'll try and find a clubhouse leader, I reckon, to build this. But some global data today that found that the car commute in Australia, one of the worst. This was a UK survey, but here in Australia, the total drive time right up there. What is it for you? How much time do you spend a day in your car getting to and from work? Give me a buzz, 133-882. I'm going to do my own maths in the break, and then we'll get over to you. It's 19 minutes past five.
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11: Kwinana Freeway northbound, Ankertail Road to Russell Road, South Street to Wellington Street, the Mitchell Freeway, Hutton Street to Warwick Road and Ocean Reef Road. Kwinana Freeway southbound, Vincent Street to Mill Point Road, Canning Highway to Mount Henry Bridge and Russell Road to Thomas Road. No delays, Graham Farmer, Northbridge Tunnel, Tonkin Highway southbound at Welshpool Road and northbound at Airport Drive to Guildford Drive, and then Roe Highway westbound at Welshpool Road East to Willeary Drive. I'm Bruce Welsh on Perth's traffic leader, 6PR.
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0: Now, one of the great things about this gig, sometimes get asked for your opinion on stuff. And recently I was stoked when BMW loaned me one of their new electric cars. It's the iX1. They told me to play a car reviewer. Didn't take me long to say yes to that. Now, the iX1, it's BMW's small SUV, but I swear it feels a lot bigger on the inside than out. I'm fairly tall. No problem having the space or getting in and out. It was fantastic. 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And I went through all the features with them of the iX1, plenty of them. 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Easy as. Everything was needed. Got done. It was a great car. High recommendation from me. If it's a small electric SUV that you're looking for, get to your BMW dealer and have a look at the iX1.
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0: This from Leslie Jamie. When you say money mules, I just keep thinking about that Clint Eastwood movie, The Mule, about a 9-year-old guy who agrees to take some money across the border for someone and his family down Mexico way. Great movie. Thank you, Leslie. I've not seen The Mule, but a big Eastwood man. Get off my lawn. Great film. Great film. Thank you, Leslie, for the recommendation. This a different type. It's a different type of mule. Anyway, if that's you, give me a call today. 133-882. Hey, how's this? This survey today. Australian drivers, spending more time in the car than any other country getting to work. I've got to admit, this feels low to me, this average time. Maybe I've just got a big drive, but this feels low to me. Australian drivers spending an average of 1 hour and 49 minutes a week driving to and from work from this UK study. That kind of topping it as well. What's that spit out at? 20 odd minutes a day? Not much, is it? I reckon I'm clocking about 30 in, 35 home. That's me. Let's go to Sebastian, who's in Kinross. Hey, Seb.
6: Good afternoon. How are you?
0: Good. How long are you in the car for?
6: We've moved, so it's not Kinross anymore. We live in Amerton Beach, which is Eglinton,
0: yep.
6: And I work in Canningvale. So it's about an hour and 20 each way, more or less.
0: That's a big commute, Sebastian.
6: Yeah, it's a big step up. When I was in Kinross, it was about 45 to an hour each way.
0: How are you finding it?
6: Oh, I guess I'm not alone because the freeways are busy, so that gives me some comfort.
0: It's other people in the dogfight with you, yeah.
6: Pretty much. But I remember the question was asked a couple of years ago, I think it was on one of Bilsey's shows.
0: Yeah.
6: And there was a lady, a teacher, I think she was living in Two Rocks and commuting to Mandra each day and back.
0: Oh, boy. That's huge.
6: Yeah. I think it was, yeah. So she was committed to the job.
0: Yeah, absolutely. Or committed to her home, whichever one it was. So what was it for you, Sebastian? What do you clock out a day again?
6: It's about 12, 13 hours a week.
0: Yeah,
6: so right. About an hour 20 each way.
0: Yeah, there you go. See, I reckon this is light, this study, saying the average is an hour and 49 minutes away. There's a bit of work from home going on there, I reckon. Sebastian, thank you. Clubhouse leader so far. This on the text. Jamie, a minimum of two and a half hours a day. That's up there, 2.5 hours a day. Thank you for that. Daily, it's not the Jamie, it's not the daily car trip for me, but it's 2.5 hours on public transport. That's from Gabs. Thank you, Gabs. Jamie, I'm retired now. So not just commuting time, but it's the distance covered as well. The time I spent on Mounts Bay Road in and out of the city for a relatively short distance was ridiculous. Go early, stay late was the answer. Thank you for that. I reckon I get a bit lucky with my work times too. You know, I get out of here, maybe 6:30, the freeway is kind of quieting down a little bit. Half hour for me to get back to Frio Way, which is a pretty good run. Normally leaving the house around 9:30 or something like that. So I feel like I get to get around it a bit. All right. How good is this? We thought we had given all the tickets away, but we had a look under the couch and we found another double pass. And I'm really hoping that Janine in Wembley Downs can land it today. Hello, Janine.
7: Hello.
0: Are you, first of all, before I get to this code words, I've been working the numbers here, West Coast and Frio supporters. Which side of the fence are you on?
7: Dockers.
0: All right. Okay. I think we're... no, that's okay. That's okay. We can let this happen. All right. What's the code word? It might hurt you to say this one.
7: Woosha.
0: Nicely done, Janine. You'll be there. Yay! How good. All right, so we've got a couple of tickets to the box for you. So this is at Crown Sports Bar, best place to watch it. We got 3 hours of food and drink as well. We'll watch the game on the big screen. Sounds pretty good, hey?
7: Sounds awesome. Can't wait.
0: Well, how good. Who are you going to bring?
7: My dad. It's his birthday on that day. So I'm going to bring him as a birthday present.
0: How good is that? All right. Well, I look forward to meeting you, Janine, and your old man.
7: Likewise.
0: And saying happy birthday to him. Thank you so much. All right, Janine, there you go. Good on you. How good's that? I'm glad we found a couple of extra tickets. That's good. Now, that's all we got. But you can come down and hang out because Crown very generously are putting on the first 100 drinks as well. So I'll be doing the show from 3 o'clock. So get there early, watch the show. Adam Papaleo will be swinging through early. Huge. Can't wait for that. I think Skeeter's going to come in for a bit, say good day. We always do a panel on Friday. So we'll do a Friday derby panel, from Crown, and we will have two absolute legends in Glenn Jakovich and Paul Hazelby. As part of that. So that'll be happening as well. They'll be down. They'll be spending a bit of time with us, a good hour or so as well. So heaps happening for that. I am very much looking forward to it. We'll be doing that on Friday, all happening at Crown Sports Bar, the big screen there, drive live from 3 to 5:30, and then we'll switch over to the footy. How good?
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0: Yes, we're doing this as well. We've got too many prizes than we know what to do with. So this has been fun. Winter is here. 6PR and Total Air warming you up with hot cash. All thanks to Total Air, keeping your family warm this winter. Now, you just need the code word. Today's code word is freezing. Freezing. Make a note of that. Jot it down. Hopefully, you've got the code word from Bowie earlier today on mornings. Todd on the long lunch too. And have a listen to Brekkie tomorrow. Give the boys a buzz when you hear this. Nice. If you have the correct code words, $500 is all yours. All thanks to Total Air for all things air conditioning in Perth. Trust the experts. Cold days, hot cash on Perth 6PR. More of your texts coming through on the commute. Thank you for this one. I'm in the truck all day. That's a lot of driving. I suppose the job is the driving, hey? The job is the driving as opposed to the commute to and fro work. Thank you for that. Jamie, 2 hours a day for me. North Coogee to Osborne Park. Oh, North Coogee to Aussie Park. Navigating the Fremantle Bridge closure is a nightmare. Yeah, been a bit tough, hasn't it? That's a big one. That's a big one. A couple of hours a day there. So what's the clubhouse leader? 2 hours and 30 minutes a day so far on the text. Thank you. Jamie, you said that time felt a bit low. Most people live close to where they work. Thank you, Terry. Do they? Maybe. Maybe. I feel like I never really have, to be honest. I don't live near anyone I know. Well, the only one, you know, we still got that north-south thing here in Perth, don't we? All my friends and family north made the move south 6 years ago. Anyway, we still see them. We still see them. All right. Wouldn't mind finding a clubhouse later. So it stands at 2 hours and 30 minutes a day for the daily commute. If you can beat that, get in touch. 133-882. Right now, the latest news headlines. Good evening, John Nichols.
8: Thank you, Jamie. Good evening. A 42-year-old man's been charged with attempting to kill a woman in Kalgoorlie. Police say he approached her on the street and stabbed her multiple times early on Monday. The pair are known to each other. Rockingham police have issued a photo of a 46-year-old man who's wanted for questioning. Lincoln James Rodney is known to spend time in the Vic Park and Fremantle areas as well as Rockingham. Australian Hollywood star Rebel Wilson has successfully defended a federal court defamation case involving actress Charlotte McInnes. Justice Elizabeth Raper has dismissed the lawsuit, ruling that McInnes failed to prove that Wilson's social media posts caused or were likely to cause serious harm to her reputation. An Australian men's mixed disability cricket team will travel to England next year to compete in the first ever mixed disability Ashes. The teams will take part in a T20 series. 15 degrees at the moment, 7 overnight, sunny and 18 tomorrow. More news at 6.
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0: All right, let's head to the UK and another day, another move from Andy Burnham when it comes to cost of living and the crisis in the UK. Ender, good evening.
9: Hey, Jamie, this is very interesting from Burnham. It seems he has been listening to people and making a plan. So day two, on top of cutting VAT on electricity bills yesterday, which is going to save families about $90 a year, he has come out this morning here and said that from now on, every single bus fare in the UK will be £2 sterling and no more. So that's approximately $4 Australian. And I think, you know, the messaging, we've heard more positivity from this guy in 48 hours than we got in 2 years from Keir Starmer. I remember day one of Starmer where he came out and said, look, you know, things are going to get worse before they're going to get better.
0: Yeah.
9: He actually said that. You just wonder who was advising the guy. No wonder it ended badly. So, yeah, I think there's a bit of hope and optimism around Andy Burnham. Let's see how he goes.
0: Yeah, I mean, the other thing with advice is it's not always taken. Maybe there's a bit of that, Ender.
9: Possibly. But look, my own reading of Starmer was when you were in a room with him, he couldn't look people in the eye. He couldn't work the room. He was the man without a message. Yeah. That's how he'll be remembered as. Nobody will remember him for anything because there was no message. I've watched him so many occasions and I was just thinking I would love to coach this guy to speak. And then sometimes you just think, could he actually do it? Could he learn? Does he want to learn? Probably not.
0: Probably not. Well, doesn't matter now. Hey, a new photo. Prince George becomes a teenager.
9: Yeah, 13 years old today. Where is the time going? I was outside that hospital when he was born.
0: Really?
9: I think there was a media. Yeah, it was a very hot day. I just remember crouching down because the shot that everyone wanted was William coming out carrying the baby. And one funny thing from that day, for a new dad, it was the quickest I've ever seen a man put a baby car seat together in the back of a vehicle. I was absolutely in awe of William that day because, trust me, in the Brady household, it didn't work that way. I remember having a John Cleese-style Basil Fawlty meltdown outside a hospital in Oxford with a baby in one of those carriages. But he's 13 today, and it's a big year for George because in September he will become a boarder at Eton College. So lovely picture of him today wearing a suit. My only kind of curiosity is why do they always put this kid in suits?
0: Yeah.
9: Yes, we know he's going to be king, but let him be a little boy for a little bit longer.
0: Yeah, let him chuck a spot. I mean, he's a bit old for it now, but, you know, chuck on a T-shirt, you know.
9: Singlet even. Let's go full Australian. Wow. Come on, let's get him in a singlet. Millsy-style holiday singlet.
0: Couple of double puggers, he'll be ready to go. Geez, that's funny about the baby seat thing, just going back. And Prince William put in his own baby seat, did he?
9: He did in about 4 seconds flat. Go on YouTube, find the footage. It was like watching some Zen dad. I was just remembered almost being in tears outside a hospital in Oxford all those years back, and he did it in nanoseconds.
0: I had the biggest failure of all time with that. All I needed to do was actually remove the capsule bit from the seat and bring that up to the hospital to be able to put Dill in it and bring him back to the car, and I couldn't figure it out. And I remember coming out and saying to Nat, I can't figure it out. And she's like, well, you're going to have to. Because gotta get him in it. That's
9: very true.
0: I was. Yeah. Anyway, where there's a will, there's a way. Got it done. He is at home. He's not still at the hospital. Hey, how's this? Jeez, Jeff Bezos. What's going on? Is he about to buy his way into Liverpool?
9: Well, he's got the money, and there's a story today in the Liverpool Echo newspaper, which is never wrong because they've excellent sources at Liverpool Football Club, and there is a whisper doing the rounds, and it's being reported today that the Amazon boss and founder and one of the richest men on earth is being approached to take part in a consortium that is going to buy a chunk of Liverpool. Now, mixed feelings about this.
0: Yeah.
9: Yes, I think everyone would welcome the investment. I just wonder, what's he looking at? Is he a Liverpool fan? Is this something that you've got so much money and you know, I'd love to be on the board of Liverpool Football Club. In fact, if I had Bezos' money, I'd be in the Liverpool team playing every week. That's the kind of way that's the way that would roll if I was investing my Bezos zillions. But he's a serious businessman. He has extraordinary resources and wealth. And it's clear, I think, that the club are looking at some of these clubs who are funded by Middle Eastern petrodollars like Man City and thinking, okay, we can't get a petrodollar billionaire. We'll get the next best thing and let's get Jeff Bezos. Let's see.
0: Huge. All right. At least, you know, the kit would get delivered on time. good to have a chat. I'll catch you tomorrow in the morning. Thanks again.
9: See you, Jamie. Take care.
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11: Got Crash City out there at the moment. One on Mitchell Freeway northbound after Hutton Street in Osborne Park. The right-hand lane has been closed with towies on site. The other, another crash, Tonkin Highway northbound before Great Eastern Highway in Redcliffe. The right-hand lane is blocked with towies on site. Got one on Wanneroo Road northbound at Ocean Reef Road in Woodvale. Left-hand lane blocked with towies. And one on Tonkin Highway southbound after Kewdale Road, Perth Airport. Left-hand lane blocked with towies again. I'm Bruce Welsh on 6PR.
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0: This is from Cadstar, and it's, there's a bit of stuff we know and a bit of stuff we probably shake our head at. But more of us heading towards the streaming services, ditching the free to wear TV side, a number of shared logins. Yeah, they go around a little bit. How many of us are upgrading to ad free? Anyway, the new rules of Aussie streaming. Let's get into it. Andrew Williams is the king of TV streaming. We've got him on loan from Afternoons. Thank you, TJ and Kane. G'day, Willow.
1: G'day, Jamie. How you doing?
0: Good. All of a sudden it feels like the weekend or something.
1: I know. I don't know where I am. It's also past my bedtime. So, you know, I hope you're grateful that I've stayed up at the late hour of 7:40 Sydney time.
0: We're very grateful for that. I didn't quite think it was your bedtime, but I thought it might be your work time, you know, just getting a bit of TV movies in.
1: I get up at 3 a.m. for my job. So, you've worked the breakfast shift.
0: I know what
1: it's like.
0: Yeah. I reckon it took me a year and a half to recover as well. Early mornings. Yeah. And there's a reason I'm on drive.
1: It's really not about my
0: sleeping habits.
1: That's a good one.
0: Yeah, there you go. Well, I'm grateful. Thank you. There's a bit of stuff we know here, right? But it seems more of us are kind of ditching the free to air stuff and on demand rules the roost, eh?
1: Yeah, so Canstar polled 8,000 people, and over half of those said that they now watched paid streaming more than they watch free-to-air television. That probably only surprises me really in the sense that I might have thought it might be a bit higher these days. I think I would be interested to know, that this survey, as far as I can tell, doesn't break down what people are watching more on streaming than they are free-to-air. And I would be interested to know what free-to-air television is particularly making up that number. Now, if you look at the ratings, the free-to-air TV ratings on a regular basis, you're probably looking at the sort of the three core tenets of news, reality television, but particularly sport. Mm-hmm. And I wonder if you took sport out of that equation, what would that then look like? But I think it's the first time in a while that they've seen that overtake. And I suspect it's much higher the younger you get. So the younger you poll, I suspect there are more and more and more people who don't watch free to air at all.
0: It's a really good observation on the sports stuff, I reckon. It's funny. We've been quite willing to move away from free to air and to buy into subscriptions for our TV shows and movies. But it seems that we've been less willing to completely let it go for sport. Why do you reckon that is, Willow? Is it a cultural thing?
1: I think it's a cultural thing in Australia. I also think that a factor behind it would be the government's anti-siphoning legislation, where certain sports and certain events have to stay on free-to-air television to remain accessible. Because the thing that we forget about streaming, of course, is that you pay for it and all that sort of stuff. But free-to-air is a free thing. It's accessible to everyone. It opens things up to everyone. And so even though streaming is taking it over, in many ways, I think it's really, it remains important that, key events, stay on those platforms. And we see the community reaction, don't we? When there's a sign that things might be going the other way. I mean, you just look at the World Cup, how much that kind of captured everyone's imagination. I think a big part of that is that it was on SBS.
0: Yeah, absolutely. Now it's your job, so you've probably got them all. But streaming, no? Do you work a little
1: no,
0: bit?
1: No, I do. There's a stat where they say, a certain amount of people have one streaming service, a certain amount of people have, two, three, four, and then there's 11% of people have five or more, and I'm in the 11% of people.
0: I'm probably even
1: a smaller percentage than that have, getting up towards 10 streaming services, Jamie.
0: I didn't even know there were 10.
1: Yeah, there's 10. Well, I'd certainly have 8 or 9.
0: What's the hidden gem? We all know the big ones, right? Is there a little hidden gem that you reckon is underrated in the streaming world?
1: Generally my answer to that actually is SBS On Demand, and I promise I'm not shilling for SBS in any way, shape or form, but, it's a streaming service as well as a network. You can go on like Ivy, you can go on, you can watch SBS On Demand. I think it has some really great, particularly international television, that you can't necessarily get elsewhere. Now you have to put up with ads, but that's the price we pay in lieu of paying price. And, but the other answer I usually have is,

0: is, I mean, it is a big one, but I think it's kind of ignored and it doesn't really pop up very much on this survey as a popular one, which is Apple TV.
1: Yeah.
0: I tend to think if you were playing a sort of, if you were throwing a dart at a television show on a streaming service and just picking a random show off that streaming service to watch, I think Apple TV gives you the best chance of watching something good, than any of the others. Like the consistency of the shows they make, I think by and large is higher than any other streaming service.
1: It is quality over quantity, isn't it?
0: Yeah. And that's what they're going for. And that's kind of the Apple way as well. You know, they've always been kind of about that. Mm. Well, certainly they were in their heyday. And I think that's kind of their guiding principle they'd like to go by. Now that's not to say everything's a winner. That's for sure. It's like there are some duds on there, but you know, compared to something like Netflix, which is kind of more of an all you can eat buffet, mm-hmm. Apple TV is a bit more fine dining.
1: Yes, I like the way you put that. And that's life in general. There's always a few duds everywhere. You can't escape duds.
0: Very much so.
1: Mm-hmm.
0: Very much so. Yeah.
1: All right. So
0: Apple TV for me. If you think, well, I'm just going to get one, it depends on what you want. If you want breadth, if you just want a lot of stuff to watch, Netflix. If you want Australian content, I tend to recommend Stan or perhaps iView. But if you want to kind of have the biggest assurance of quality, I say Apple TV.
1: How many separations do you think there have been just from scrolling through and not being able to find something night after night?
0: So I think the best thing that someone could invent, the million-dollar idea, potentially the billion-dollar idea, is a solution to that problem.
1: Yep.
0: Because most people have been in this situation. I suspect most people do it when they're looking for something to eat for dinner. And they go through 87 options, and no one's quite sure what anyone wants and no one's willing to take charge. And you end up it all ends in divorce. So there's a similar problem when you're going through a streaming service. And I think part of the issue with this, and I think this is remarkable given how much money is spent in streaming, in building these interfaces, is how unattractive they make the shows look.
1: Yeah.
0: Like particularly Netflix.
1: Netflix is the worst for it.
0: Netflix goes super low effort into, like, it's just a random shot of one of the, like, some show. The person doesn't even look particularly attractive. And a lot of their shows have quite generic titles, like particularly the Harlan Coben one, which is just sort of things like I Will Find You and Next to Die and like these very generic things. And it's just a shot of a random actor and that's it. And that's all that Netflix, that's all the effort that Netflix probably needs to put in. But, Apple TV, I think, does a better job of it again. But yeah, they don't really sell you. And I think a lot of these services could probably get a competitive advantage by just figuring out a way to sell us on these shows better than they do. I also think, and this is again baffling, given how much money goes into algorithms in Silicon Valley, where most of these places are headquartered, how bad they are at giving me a show I want based on what I've watched before.
1: It's wild, isn't it? Last night we were doom scrolling toward divorce, I'll be honest.
0: Here's the title of a novel. Doom scrolling towards divorce. I would read that.
1: Would you? All right. I'll get to work because it might be nonfiction. hey, really, really good to have a chat. Thanks for staying up late and, I'll catch you with Todd on Friday from 1:30.
0: No worries at all. Too easy.
1: Andrew Williams, how good is he? He's the best. Really appreciate the loaner Arvos. Thank you. How many do you have? How many streaming services are you subscribed to? Let me know. And do you share them? Bit of family sharing going on. Apparently most of us do. 0487 999 882.
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3: Kwinana Freeway northbound Mount Henry Bridge to Canning Highway, then Mitchell Freeway, Mill Point Road to Hay Street, Hutton Street to Warwick Road and Ocean Reef Road, Kwinana Freeway southbound, Vincent Street to Mount Henry Bridge, and then Rowley Road to Anchortel Road. No delays, Graham Farm and Northbridge Tunnel, Tonkin Highway southbound, Roe Highway to Welshpool Road east, northbound Airport Drive to Great Eastern Highway, Roe Highway westbound at Welshpool Road East and Kwinana Freeway, and in the city, Mounts Bay Road, city bound at Point Lewis Rotary.

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2: Double the numbers today. Well, no, same amount of numbers, double the prize, $100. It's a jackpot. Three numbers, I promise. That's all you need. Just pick up the phone, 133-882, $100 heading your way. And sports today from 6. Hello, Mark Reddings.
7: Hello, JB. Nice to be with you. And we will kick off tonight's edition of Sports Today, talking about a big name ruling himself out of the Essendon and Carlton coaching jobs.
2: Wow.
7: Who's the biggest name that you're sort of thinking might be a potential?
2: John Longmire?
7: Bingo. Well done.
2: Thank you.
7: So he's come out on AFL 360 and essentially said he was in the mix for the Tasmanian job. That went to Kenny Hinkley, as we know. And so now it's going to be an interesting field at both the Bombers and Carlton moving forward. But we'll have Will Schofield talk us through what that means on a coaching front. Plenty of footy discussion. The Derby, it's fast approaching.
2: Yeah.
7: In fact, it hasn't felt like, you know, Derby week going back many moons ago was the build up, the excitement. There was, you know, balloons and shop windows. It's just another game, which I guess which Mick Malthouse, 30 years ago or thereabouts, or 40 years ago, said, it's just another game. And it probably just is.
2: Thank you, Mick. Yeah,
7: it's he tried to play it down from the get-go, externally, not internally, because he really got the boys up and about for that type of match. But I think West Australians are, I think we are looking with envy at what the showdown produces with regards to the drama. Mm-hmm. The matches have been substandard, I'll be totally honest with you, here in Perth, compared to the showdowns, which have been quite extraordinary over a long period. And there's a genuine hatred that still exists there, I think, in South Australia.
2: Is it a bit of that Port Adelaide thing, you know, from the history there?
7: Ramsgate.
2: And that carrying through, all of that. Yeah, Ramsgate. How good was Ramsgate?
7: Well, I thought it was a bit of fun. Yes, anyway, we're talking a lot of Derby considerations. Touch on Heath Melody, who is the Lark medalist. Great story. And one of four West Aussies picked in the All-Australian team. So we've got some good young talent coming through. Ross McQueen from the East Perth Footy Club. We're talking Waffle on a Wednesday, and Tyron Wishart, who is part of the Melbourne Storm, but will be a Perth Bear next year. He's coming across with the Storm when they take on Manly next month at HBF Park on Saturday, August 8th.
2: Huge, big show. Looking forward to it. Good on your skate.
7: Thanks, JB.
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2: All right, $100 up for grabs today. Murray's in Averley. G'day, Murray.
9: G'day, Jamie. How are you?
2: Doing all right. 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
9: 4, 2, and 6.
2: Yeah, you got it, Muzz. Nicely done. $100 heading your way.
9: Thank you very much.
2: Very good. Murray and Averley on the collect today. Be back tomorrow. All thanks to DFR Commercial.
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10: Metro congestion, Canning Highway eastbound at Kwinana Freeway in Como, and East Parade southbound at Graham Farmer Freeway, East Perth. I'm Bruce Welsh on Perth's traffic leader 6PR.
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2: Nicely done. All right, that's it for me today. Thank you so much. Big band finish. How good. Hey, I'll be back with you tomorrow, though. Looking forward to it. Chris Marston will be in the studio. Masto, how good for the pub of the week. Where has he been? He's all out and about. The leaderboard looking pretty interesting for the pub of the week. Anyway, going to be good to have a chat with Masto and see him. Right now, though, you are off to sports today. Mark Reddings, Will Schofield, get involved. Give the boys a call. News time, 6 o'clock.
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22: 14 degrees at 6 o'clock. Good evening, I'm John Nichols. A 16-year-old boy has faced Perth Children's Court accused of murdering his mother and trying to kill his sister. He allegedly committed the offences in their Mill Street home in Bentley yesterday morning. The 35-year-old mother was found with stab wounds and died at the scene. Her 12-year-old daughter was found about half a kilometre away on Albany Highway in Cannington with serious injuries, and she remains in hospital. The teenage boy has had the attempted murder and murder charges read out to him in court. Nine News reporter Amber Wilkinson says he'll be back in court in a fortnight.
0: The boy is now under the custody of the state and he'll remain in Banks Hill Detention Centre until his next court appearance in about 2 weeks. They also ordered for a number of reports to be prepared for that next appearance, including doing a psychiatric assessment as well.
22: Thousands of current and former Domino's workers could be in line for significant back pay after a federal court decision. A judge has found the pizza giant misled franchisees into underpaying staff under outdated agreements, rather than using the correct fast food award. The class action covered employees who worked at Domino's stores between 2013 and 2018. New research has found the cost of fleeing domestic violence has risen by more than 70% in the past decade. The Anglicare study has found much of the surge has come from increases in rent, fuel and childcare costs. The rising expenses mean some people are forced to choose between staying in violent situations or facing financial insecurity. Anglicare's Claire Dunlop argues more support is needed for victim survivors.
1: More funding put into expanding purpose-built transitional and long-term housing options for people leaving violence. And this might even be through funding such as the Housing Australia Future Fund, which is crisis and transitional accommodation program.
22: Rockingham police have issued a photo of a 46-year-old man who's wanted for questioning. Lincoln James Rodney is known to spend time in the Victoria Park and Fremantle areas as well as Rockingham. Information should go to Crime Stoppers. Australian Hollywood star Rebel Wilson has successfully defended a federal court defamation case involving actress Charlotte McGinnis, who starred in her directorial debut, The Deb. Justice Elizabeth Raper has dismissed the lawsuit, ruling that McGinnis failed to prove Wilson's social media posts caused or were likely to cause serious harm to her reputation. Veteran radio announcer Brian Lehman has died. He worked on most of Perth's AM stations, most recently 6IX, and presented music segments here on 6PR. Brian's on-air career spanned 5 decades in 3 states. He told the Pilots of the Airwaves podcast he briefly changed his name to Barry Mann on the advice of one of his Melbourne bosses.
3: It tells me that Brian Lehman doesn't sound like a jock's name. Barry's a good Australian-sounding name, and he said, Mann, you can keep half of Lehman. A couple of years later, they changed format to Beautiful Music, and I'm allowed to change my name back to Brian Lehman.
22: In finance, the All Ords is up 28 at 9,005, and the dollar is worth 69.9 US cents and 12,500 rupiah.
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22: In football, Claremont midfielder Heath Melody has been named captain of the under-18 All-Australian squad after a standout carnival in which he was named best and fairest. Melody is WA's first Lark medalist since the Eagles' Devon Robertson in 2019. Fellow West Australians Leo Steed, Benji Van Rooyen and George Gale have also been named in the under-18 All-Australian lineup. Adelaide will be without key defender Mark Keane for tomorrow's clash with Collingwood. He's been ruled out because of illness and Nick Murray is set to replace him. The quarterfinals are being played in the Water Polo World Cup in Sydney and Australia has just squeaked past Italy 15-14. That's the latest news and sport.
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10: Got a crash, Kwinana Freeway northbound at Leach Highway in Bateman. The right-hand lane is blocked. Still dealing with the crash, Tonkin Highway northbound before Great Eastern Highway in Redcliffe. The right-hand lane is closed there. And the 101 Road northbound at Ocean Reef Road in Woodvale. The left-hand lane is blocked. Heading north on the Kwinana, Farrington Road to Leach Highway, Millpoint Road to Hay Street, Mitchell Freeway, Erindale Road to Warwick Road and Ocean Reef Road. Kwinana Freeway southbound, Vincent Street to Mount Henry Bridge and Rolly Road to Anchortail Road. I'm Bruce Welsh on Perth's traffic leader, 6PM.
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22: Down to 7 overnight, sunny and 18 tomorrow. Friday and Saturday, mostly sunny and around 20. Sunday, a shower or two and 18. Right now, it's 14 degrees. More news at 7 on Perth's 6PR.
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28: Just two more sleeps before Western Derby 63. Great to have your company. This is Sports Today at 6:07. Well played to Jamie Burnett and the team at Drive. As we look at the forecast for the next couple of days, sunshine wherever we look, including Friday. So it's a 6:10 ball up. Tap time is at that tricky time to get after work, to get in the train or jump in the car or make your way to Optus Stadium. But we're hoping for a massive night. And of course, our coverage begins nice and early at 5:30 with Jamie Burnett and the team at Crown from 3 o'clock. Plenty on the agenda tonight, including a huge name in John Longmire declaring himself out of the running for Carlton and Essendon. The job that he was chasing was the Tassie Devils. Of course, that went to Kenny Hinckley. We'll give you an update on the teams for tomorrow night's game between the Crows and the Magpies. All the derby build-up, and it's great to have you with us. And this man's been on the radio more often than he probably cares to remember over the past week at 6PR. Welcome to Sports Today, Will Lumberjack Schofield.
29: I'm just happy and grateful to have great role models like you in terms of just night after night, day after day, just backing up Skeet. So that's what I'll do as well, mate. Although I did have this morning off. I had another sort of a commitment this morning, so I've missed breakfast this morning.
28: Just a little cash call there if you can, just hit the button. Thank you.
29: Yeah. Well, it is Derby Week, Skeeter, and we know the sort of events are aplenty this week, but loving being on 6PR, mate. Yeah, very happy to be here.
28: I'm happy to see you. Again, are you chopping wood tonight? You look like you've just come from Ballarat in the middle of winter. You've got the beanie, you've got a sort of a jacket which lends itself. It's 13 degrees outside. You're looking like we're in the middle of Canada in a winter, a chill.
29: And you look like you've come off the beach in Noosa. Why do you have board shorts on? What? Why?
28: Because since I've gone to the gym, I feel my legs have improved dramatically.
29: Clip it up.
28: They used to be pigeon legs. Now, despite the fact they're very white, and I just think they've got some muscular definition.
29: Yeah, welcome to the show, ladies and gentlemen. Welcome.
28: 133-882. Please don't get into personal stuff.
29: You start.
28: No, but nice. Let's not denigrate each other. Otherwise, the
29: you
28: listeners.
29: Look nice.
28: Will, yeah,
29: you look
28: we
29: nice
28: both look
29: tonight.
28: Great. Let's talk footy off the top. And in fact, before we talk about John Longmire, I want to give a shout out to. And you may well have come across these young men. Heath Melody, of course, winning the Lark Medal as the best in the championship at the under-18s, yep, which is a terrific performance, AFL level. Let me just read out the fact that he's one of four All-Australians from Western Australia. Heath, of course, a Claremont product who looks destined to play or be taken pretty high in the draft. Leo Steed from Swan Districts. Georgie Gale, of course, another player that you'll be well aware of. And Benji Van Rooyen from the famous Van Rooyen family.
29: Brother of,
28: yes, Jacob. And
11: is it Sam? I think it's Sam, just from memory. So these are our four All-Australians. So the future, the present, looks pretty healthy for WA and our talent at that level.
29: Yeah. Heath Melody is a Hale boy, so seen him in the flesh. Very good player.
11: What is he?
29: Highly skilled running half-back flanker. You know, not the same player. None of these kids are the same player, but, you know, someone like a Nazir Wanganeen Miller when he's in the back line. Yeah, just don't that with your eyes. Like,
11: it's great.
29: He's a running halfback flanker, really, really highly skilled. He can go inside. I don't think his future will be as an inside midfielder in the AFL, but probably a little bit more outside. George Gale, he's a Scotch boy. He's a big bodied, taller inside midfielder, accumulator, in the realms of Paddy Cripps sort of areas. He's a big bodied, tough, hard, and, can run and carry and take it on a bit like Cripper does as well. So he's a good player and well done to those boys.
11: Leo Steeves playing league footy for Swans. I haven't seen anything of him, to be totally honest with you, but hot, big raps coming out of Swans about what he has. Nice. George Gale, you would have seen a bit of for the son of Mark.
29: Yes. Just spoke about George. He's the big bodied midfielder.
11: Okay. Like, and I was just looking ahead to, I'm looking at the SMSs. Benji Van Rooyen. Do you think he'll be drafted?
29: Well, those four boys, you get to this point in the state champs and you make the All-Australian, and most of those All-Australians will get drafted, yes. Very, very unlikely that someone doesn't get picked up.
11: Doesn't surprise you John Longmire has decided that Essendon and Carlton is not for him?
29: Does it surprise me that he's decided it's not for him? No. Do I think if he had head coaching on his mind, would one of those have been a good spot to land? Probably. I mean, we don't have spots open every single year, Skeet. We don't have. I know there's usually one floating around, but if you want to coach again, you can't sit on your hands forever. Nathan Buckley's probably got maybe one more year of relevancy in this space, and then it starts to get away from you. You don't see guys that have been out of the head coaching game for much longer than a year or two be able to kind of go back and say, hey, I've done this. So, yeah, if you wanted to be a head coach, I would have thought one of those would be a good spot for him, but not surprised he's not interested given the state of affairs, especially at Essendon.
11: Well, speaking of John Longmire, courtesy of AFL 360 on Fox Footy, here is Jared Whateley asking him the question, which leads to the answer that most people were suspecting, but he confirmed he is not in the running for the Blues or the Bombers.
12: These things become clear over time, and I think that certainly happened with me. It certainly became clear over time about where I sat with my coaching at the moment.
13: So that means not ready to coach?
12: No, I'm not, Jared. I certainly explored it. I went down the path. I looked at it, seriously. There's no question with that, but I'm really looking forward to the next stage of my my business career up here in Sydney, which I'm enjoying.
13: So just to be clear, did that take you out of any consideration for Carlton and Essendon?
12: Yes, Jared. Yeah, I'll be staying here in Sydney and focused on the business that we're building here that's going really well and got great potential. So I'm looking forward to that.
11: So John Longmire, you mentioned, Scully, that there aren't regularly coaching positions come up, but I suppose now that Brad Scott is gone, now that Michael Voss is gone, within 12 months, unless there are significant results, perhaps for Adam Ouse, I'm not saying he's under pressure at the minute, but I think unless they get their game going with hopefully players coming back from injury, there'll be a question mark or two by this time next year. Do you agree or not?
29: Adam Ouse? No. No, I think he signed up and they signed him up knowing that he wasn't there to win a premiership next year or this year. Does he need to show signs of improvement? Yes, but they have been decimated via injury, and it's probably the excuse we rolled with West Coast for at least a year, and I think he kind of came to the job, not only with injuries as they've happened, but that list was always going to be a big ask to build into. So look, I don't think there'll be pressure until probably this time next year, but not to start. I think we can give him a pass.
11: Yeah. Well, I think at the moment they're in wooden spoon territory, but I agree. I think at the moment he's got the support, I presume, of the board and everyone, which is exactly how it should be.
29: More pressure would come quicker for Clarkson.
11: Well, that's what I've got written next. Alistair Clarkson.
29: Lion?
11: Not if they play finals, but I'm just trying to look at clubs that are going to.
29: Hardwick?
11: He's got a long-term deal as well, surely.
29: Well, just like players, I don't think that matters overly much for most clubs. Some clubs guaranteed in length, West Coast being one of those. That's why moving Adam Simpson on became difficult for West Coast, because they had to pay him out. But some clubs, that's not the case. So I don't think Gold Coast would be in that realm. So I think they'd be able to move him on without paying him out.
11: And Andrew McQualter, we know that his is a long-term vision, but in 2027, I think you'd want to see, I know competitive and not being beaten by big margins, that's been okay for the past 12 months. Next year, surely we have to see between 8 to 10 wins.
29: Yeah, I think that's probably about right. And yeah, I think they can easily do that given the close games they've lost this year and yeah, the increased consistency in defensive capability probably. So will he come under pressure? Maybe, but probably not. Unless there's something going really wrong and it's very obvious that players aren't developing and there's not improvement and it's, you know, he's building relationships every day with these players. And that's the most important part.
11: Mm.
29: You know, the head coach isn't there to develop, Harley Reid's skills. Realistically, he's not there to take Willem Dersma from what he is now to this. It's a part of the growth that, as a player. So, Willem Dersma has just as much responsibility, yet far more than Andrew McQualter does. So swapping him out just means the relationships he's built with his players are worth nothing. So, yeah, I would be staying with Andrew McQualter, you know, for a long time.
11: So we had two coaches go mid-season this year. Do you predict, your crystal ball say that we'll get through next year without any changes to the 18/19 teams involved?
29: Clarkson will go mid-year if they don't improve in the first 10 games of next year. If they don't win half their games next year, Kangaroos, and they're not a complete, like a way better side, he could go halfway through next year.
11: Hi, Jamie, or Skeet, so I'll pick up the slack there. Andrew says it so well. We're talking about streaming services before 6 o'clock, or I wasn't, but the drive team was. The streaming service conversation, I just think regarding sports coverage in Australia, we complain a lot, but in the bigger scheme of things, we are doing very well. We get to see the Comm Games on free-to-air, which is true. In the UK, the opening ceremony and highlights will be free-to-air, but the rest is on paid streaming or just highlights. The moral of the story, prepare for the future, says Aileen, who has a very broad lens on things. I think she sums it up because when you look at, let's take England, for example. I was over there many years ago watching Test cricket, but it's on pay-per-view, even Test cricket. Premier League, we know the same exists. We're pretty lucky here. We get a good look. If you want the full gamut of matches, you've got Fox. If you want to watch your four matches or whatever and you can't afford it or you're happy with that, then free-to-air provides that. So you've got a good range of options.
29: I agree with you, which is rare, but I don't think the majority of people agree with you. I think people want way more free-to-air, and I do think we're lucky in this country to have any element of free-to-air TV because, I don't know, let's 133-882 or give us a text 0487-999-882. You know, do you want to pay less for what
11: you... Of course you do.
29: Well, that's not going to happen. That's going to continue to go up. I was reading a story today around the NRL deal that's coming in and Dazn's involvement with that. Well, who's going to pay for that? It's the consumer. And so subscription to services that they're involved with are going to go up. That's KO and that's, whatever it's called. Is it, like it's Fox Footy? Is it, NRL? I don't know, whatever. Fox League. Fox League is a part of that. That's going to continue to go up. And I don't think people are happy with that. And maybe you shouldn't be, but it is absolutely the way it's going to go. I mean, it's already there.
11: In the States, and you're right. The one thing that saves us, for instance, for big ticket items like the grand finals, like State of Origin, like Test cricket to extent. In fact, Test cricket is not on the anti-siphoning list, I don't think. But certainly the grand finals, for instance, on the anti-siphoning list, which means that it has to be shown on free-to-air. So, yeah, love to hear from you on 133-882. Are you paying too much? You're prepared to pay more to get more AFL, NRL, cricket, whatever sport takes your fancy. Of course, it is all about the dollars. And the free-to-air provider puts in their amount. The Foxtels of the world put in their amount and they split it from there according to the dollars.
29: Do you think the quality is different between free-to-air and pay TV, the product that's put out?
11: I think there's different commentators, different experts that people like, different shows that are either...
29: Sport, I'm talking probably specifically sport and the coverage around it, yeah.
11: As a consumer, if I've got the choice, I'm neither. If Fox is on the TV, I watch it. If it's 7, I've got no issue. And if it's 9, likewise. I'm not stridently anti-commercial or Fox. I think they all do a pretty good job, to be honest with you.
29: I don't think the quality really differs. I'd agree there too. I don't think you flick on Channel 7 and go, well, this blows Fox and Nine out of the water. I don't think you do this.
11: No.
29: You know, it's sort of much of a muchness. You probably pick between who you want to hear from, don't you?
11: Like, I think so. Commentators can be the difference between listening and not, but I think if we've got two choices, if you're watching either free-to-air or Fox, if you've got that, then you're pretty well positioned and in a space where people in other parts of the world don't have that opportunity. 20 past six, Mark Reddings and Will Schofield. It's known tonight because of the change of days with Jacko as Opinion Wednesday. Doesn't quite roll off the tongue as well as Will would like.
29: Give
11: Will,
29: us a call.
11: Maybe Will's Wednesday will get us through till 8 o'clock. It's 20 past six. Bruce Welsh is looking at me rather quizzically on Sports Today.
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8: Kwinana Freeway northbound, South Street to Leach Highway, then Mounts Bay Road, the Mitchell Freeway, Reed Highway and Ocean Reef Road slow going. Kwinana Freeway southbound, Loftus Street to Mount Henry Bridge. So a bit of a drag along there. And no delays, Graham Farmer, North Bridge Tunnel, Tonkin Highway southbound at Roe Highway to Welshpool Road East, northbound Airport Drive to Great Eastern Highway and Roe Highway slow southbound at Welshpool Road East. I'm Bruce Welsh from Perth's Traffic Leader, 6PR.
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11: Welcome back to the show. 133 882 0487 999 882. Some SMSs coming through. Agree with respect to commentators making or breaking the quality of the TV product, as I'd rather... No, I'm not going to say that. Thank you, Ben.
29: Thanks, Ben.
11: He was just having a dash at one of the commentators, but I'm not going to lower myself to that level. But what we will chat about is the Derby and Scully. Mm. I will say this. You played in your number of derbies. Is the hype or lack of it any different to times when you played as a participant? You surely didn't get involved as much as the supporters, but can you give us a contrast between your playing days to now in the media and just the feel around town, which is, I think there's times like the Fremantle Sydney game where there was a bigger buzz around the town.
29: There was a stage of my career where there was another inflection of genuine rivalry. It was around like Ballantyne Crowley sort of eras. I remember playing in a couple of those, like going head to head with those boys, and it really meaning something. It was a bit more personal. It was, you know, the banter was probably up a level and you wanted to win, a little bit more. And, you know, a lot of guys speak about the sort of like finals footy intensity. Yeah, it was, you know, where that's lacking now is the discrepancy in the sides. And I think without being able to nail down exactly when that time was that I'm talking about, it was likely when Freo and West Coast were both good. And we've been sort of starved of that for 10 years.
11: 20 probably. Years, I reckon. We had little patches, but nothing like the showdown. I said before six, the showdown has still got, even early this year, it was a 1-point thriller. We just haven't had.
29: And that's not to do with the sides being close, because Adelaide and Port Adelaide this year are far apart, but Port Adelaide come up and win because they get themselves up for it. I think the rivalry there has just lasted
11: longer.
29: Time, you know.
11: Mm.
29: Port Adelaide Magpies have got more history than the Dockers do, and the Eagles do for that matter. So I think that there's the genuine hatred of Port Adelaide fans to Adelaide, and probably vice versa, make that happen a little bit better. The chat about Derby, like, yeah, maybe there isn't as, maybe it's not as hyped. I genuinely think there's a chance West Coast win this one. I think they've got a genuine chance of being in the Dockers. And I can go down into some matchups and stuff like that. We've got a chance to cover it on this program. But yeah, I'll be picking Freo, but I think West Coast's a big chance to win. More than a small one, a big one.
11: Okay. So you think the Eagles can almost win, but not win. Is that what you're saying? Can they get within two or three goals, in all honesty? Because it's easy.
29: You want me to pick them? Is that what you're asking?
11: Yeah, I'd like you to, because we're now involved in a head-to-head footy tipping comp, you and I.
29: Yeah, we have been all year.
11: Yeah, but now there's something at stake.
29: Well, we know that you're similar to North Melbourne Footy Club and pretty gutless, so you wouldn't do that. You wouldn't go out on a limb and sort of back yourself in. You just say vanilla.
11: I tipped Essendon to beat Brisbane 2 weeks ago, thank you.
29: Exactly right.
11: Accidentally.
29: Melbourne, yes.
11: Let's go to the phones. Now, I move here with trepidation because he might have played in a few derbies himself. I'm not sure. Mouse, so welcome to the house.
29: Mousey.
0: G'day, boys. First of all, it's a sad time for East Perth Footy Club tonight because I learned of the passing of Paddy Watson, the long-time property steward. He was property steward at East Perth from 1955 through to 1994, which was 39 years, I think, maybe 49 years. And then after that, he went to the Fremantle Dockers. He was the inaugural property steward of the Dockers from 1994 to 16 years after that. So if he's not in the WA Hall of Fame, he should be. But let's hope that both East Perth and the Fremantle Dockers wear a black armband as a mark of respect for Paddy Watson on the weekend. Now, I was watching agenda setters last night. All they talked about was Geelong versus Melbourne on Friday night. Not one mentioned of the Derby. Now, people from all around, and the other channel, by the way, people from all around Australia actually want to watch the Derby. People from all around Australia care about what actually happens in West Australia, and it's a shame that they've put this on the back burner because Perth people deserve to have the Derby at a hype. Now, I talked about the people around Australia are sick of the overlapping of games. All they had to do was start the Geelong and Melbourne game half an hour earlier and put the other one back about 7 o'clock so people could get to it and they could have both the games on back-to-back. And I heard you mention before Will Schofield about the Derby. I remember when I was doing the boundary riding, it was about 2003 to 2006 when Fremantle first made the finals until West Coast made the grand finals 2005-2006. Those Derbies were really hot then with the Carr brothers, Ben Cousins, Judd and all them. But the next lot was when Fremantle 2015 were minor premiers and the West Coast made the grand final under Adam Simpson. That year the Derbies were really hot as well.
11: Thank
0: Very big
11: Mouse.
0: Rivalry.
29: Well
0: yeah,
29: played. We got done by 10 goals in 2015 in round one or two, I reckon, by the Dockers. They kicked like 8 or 9 goals in the first quarter. And it really turned us into the side we became that year in 2015, made a grand final off the back of how we played and defended. We played soft, insipid, passive footy. And I remember being in the back line meeting specifically and having a conversation around, or we can either go through the year and just hope for the best and cop losses like that, or we can get on the front foot. And we took the latter. And it, you know, if you remember that year, Skate, we did the Weagles Web, that was born from that game because Fremantle taught us an absolute lesson and we just were caravanning them around in our forward line, in our back line. And, yeah, so thanks to Freo for making the 2015 grand final, touching us up in a derby.
11: Little clip along the way, perhaps, as well. Brian from Butler says, just speaking of your former coach, hi, boys, you think that Simo might be sitting back and waiting to see what happens at North Melbourne for that coaching job if Clarko goes, Brian has suggested.
29: Yeah, I like it, Brian. I like where your head's at. I like the thought process, and I think that's highly likely. Do I know any information there? No, I don't, Skate. But if you got half a brain, I reckon you could connect the dots there and think that's a pretty good option.
11: And so John Longmire, if he's not coaching this year, and clearly next year's off the table, it's as you say, every year you don't, but you think at some stage, if you've won a premiership as a coach, you've probably just got a slightly greater pull when it comes to a vacant job.
29: John Longmire and Adam Simpson to the North Melbourne Footy Club next year.
11: They're good mates.
29: Yeah, good mates, both former North Melbourne players. It's not similar to James Hird back to Essendon. I think that would be something the club would highly consider, John Longmire being like a director of coaching and Adam Simpson being the head coach. I could live with that if I was a North Melbourne supporter.
11: Yep, fair shout. Now, we don't normally read out SMSs from the same person twice in half an hour, but I'm going to give this one a run because it's a little bit of a bouquet for the team here. Guys, I haven't been paid for this, but I reckon the 6PR synced footy coverage has been the best innovation I can think of in radio footy coverage.
29: Wow.
11: It's free to all, very, very classy and so enjoyable, says Aileen. So, Aileen, thank you so much for that. I know Adam Papalia has really worked hard to make sure, along with the text, to get it up to speed, and we hope you are enjoying it. As we head to Southern River and Tony. Tony, good evening.
1: Good evening, boys. Scully,
11: yes.
1: I want to know what's in your coffee or what's in your dinner tonight, because I've got a dare for you. But this Friday night, the Big Dockers versus the Eagles. We're going back to the days of when Sammy Newman used to have the old dare. Look, let's put it on the line, 6PR listeners tonight. If West Coast beat Fremantle, they're not even going to get within 6 goals.
11: Yep.
1: Probably not even within 10 goals.
11: Yep.
1: Right?
11: Yep.
1: I will come and clean your house for a week.
11: Good luck.
1: Right? And if Dockers, which are going to smash the Eagles, You're gonna buy me lunch for a week at any cafe you want.
29: Any cafe I want or any cafe you want? If it's what
1: no,
29: I want.
1: No, any cafe you want. Oh. Breakfast, lunch or dinner, you choose.
29: Do I have six
1: and
29: goals?
1: I'll clean your house and I'll cook you breakfast or lunch.
29: So, Tony, I don't know who you are, so that's one sort of warning sign letting you into my house to clean, but I'll take you on. Do I get the 6 goals? Like, can you give me a head start here? West Coast are severe underdogs.
1: 30 points.
29: Oh, you give me 30 points. Yeah, I'll take you for that, Tony.
11: Just be mindful. Thank you, Tony. We had Terry from Forestfield early in the season said that Fremantle would beat West Coast would beat Sydney, and he'd give us a carton of beer if Sydney won. They lost by 130 points, I think it was. You reckon I heard back from Terry? No.
29: Do you think it's going to be 120 point loss?
11: No, but I'm just talking about people putting it out there. And speaking of putting it out there, before we go to the break, I did find it quite funny. Between you and Hamish Brayshaw, is it the Backchat
29: podcast?
11: Is it the Backchat challenge that you've got in place with regards to North Melbourne, not rate any shape or form?
29: Yeah.
11: What is the challenge between now and the end of the season for you two?
29: So North Melbourne need to get to 10 wins.
11: How many are they?
29: On 8.
11: Yep.
29: Right, so they got 2 more wins. They've got the hardest schedule of the year. They've got 5 more games. They're not going to do it. But if they do, I need to shave my beard into a Viking beard. I need to plait it, be on Fox Footy, and pretend that it's normal. So if I'm asked about it, I can't mention it. And sort of, what beard? What's the problem here? Right? So clean shaven side and a big goatee, you know, in a plait. If North Melbourne don't win the 2 games in the next 5 and can't get to 10 wins, Hamish Brayshaw will be live in a venue for 24 hours, live streamed on YouTube. And the only way to cut that down is to eat a kilo of meat for every hour. And the meat is kangaroo meat. So Hammer will be feasting. That's all he can eat, kangaroo meat. And he gets an hour off every kilo that he eats.
11: That's another challenge Tony set you one. All I can say is that if North Melbourne gets to 10 wins for the season, we'll all be...

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1: Got a crash, Kwinana Freeway northbound at Leach Highway embayment. The right-hand lane has been closed. Towie's on site, still dealing with the crash on Wanneroo Road northbound at Ocean Reef Road in Woodvale. Left-hand lane is blocked, traffic slow there as well. On the Mitchell though, heading north, pretty much cleared up, but the Kwinana Freeway northbound is busy. South Street to Leach Highway. Kwinana Freeway southbound, Loftus Street to Mount Henry Bridge. No delays, Graham Farmer, Northbridge Tunnel or CBD. I'm Bruce Welsh on 6PR.
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21: Welcome back to the show. Going through a few of the SMSs here after this challenge for Scully. And one here for me going back. Simon says, I bet you a Carlton, Skeet, that after Uzi was injured, he'll be back before retirement. Let's not throw stones. I did have a caveat that if someone had a migraine or something stupid like that, that the bet was off, which I didn't really have. But
22: that was
21: the worst. That was the most unfortunate incident of all time.
22: I did notice when I walked in here, something was just putting me off slightly. Everyone's looking a little bit gaunt, a little bit hungry. I'm still waiting for my 5-course dinner at a very expensive restaurant anywhere you want. I believe the audio is somewhere there. All of us involved with this show are still waiting for that. When is that coming?
21: It's coming when it comes. And look, when we're all in the same room together, it will happen. Let's not jump at shadows. It'll happen.
22: Well, we're right here. You know, we're sort of sitting here waiting.
21: I'm waiting for your money to owe me for a gift that I gave you. So these things take time, don't they, Scully?
22: Yeah, did forget about that.
21: Let's go to Peter from High Wycombe. That this is a nice, I don't know why I've ended up here, but talking about some challenges, Malcolm Gregory Brown, I think, lost a bit once and had to walk through the Hay Street Mall wearing a bikini, and that wasn't a great sight. Peter from Holwick, have you got some memories of Louis Richards?
0: Yes, I certainly have. G'day, Scully. You come from Geelong, I come from Camberdown, so you know that area.
22: Unreal. Love it, mate.
0: Yeah, mate, but I can remember the days when Lou Richards and Jack Dye used to be on the radio and they'd be giving it each other heaps all the time. And Lou Richards always used to put out a challenge. And it used to be on the Fridays, Melbourne Herald Sun, that sort of thing, what was going to be his challenge was and that sort of thing. But I remember him

0: world of sport, that sort of thing. Did you ever see the world of sports go or not?
1: Yeah, I did. Yeah. And, lose handball, I remember. And
2: that's a bit later.
1: Sorry, Pete. I didn't.
0: And that was just sensational, the whole lot. And it was, Louis Handball. Bill Collins used to run the show, if I remember correctly.
2: Yeah. Oh, you had one here as well, Pete. Like there was, I'm not sure when you arrived from Victoria, but they had, similar type of a footy show. And at times there'd be obviously Dennis Cometti and John Todd and Gary Carvolth, real characters who were debating, Fred Woods, what's your decision for the umpires? It was old school. And if we sat down and looked at it today, we would have a laugh because it was just old fashioned, sometimes politically incorrect, but it was humorous.
1: Yeah. But a bit of fun, right?
2: Oh, absolutely.
0: I remember seeing that because I got over about 45 years ago, and that was just right on the mark just then. Mm. And to see that sort of stuff, and you can think of the bulldust, which I tied it up, going along, and this was fantastic. But it was just so good to see the guys, and they used to be the best out of the players that would go off for interviews, and the whole lot. It was just fantastic.
1: All right. That sounds like we should bring it back, Pete. I wouldn't be adverse to that. I reckon you can invent that back in podcast land. I reckon we're probably not too far forward on the show, the footycast, to be honest, either.
2: Yeah, that's very nice. Question from Mark in Padbury. Can we get a waffle game on free-to-air every Saturday next year? Mark, well, the game is to have as many as possible coming up. There's a bit of a hiatus because of the Commonwealth Games, but generally, and I think what WA Footy's trying to do, in essence, to maximise audiences, is to have a waffle game coming out of a Eagles or Dockers match out of the East Coast, conversely leading into a match at 5 o'clock or 5:30, either in Perth or on the East Coast. It tends to lend to better numbers. The numbers have been good this year, but we'll try to do our best to give you as much waffle as need be. It's been a good season.
1: So good numbers.
2: Good numbers.
1: Best ever.
2: Not best ever, but I think there's a big spike from last year because last year, in total honesty, had some Saturday night matches on Seven, mate, which didn't rate as well as we'd like and thought maybe it would attract a new audience. You compare that to what's happening this year and obviously, you know, the numbers have been terrific and they have been some good games. So, yeah, we'll take that on board. Mark, thank you for that. And one here just quickly from Seb in Naranda. Good evening, lads. Just on North Melbourne, is it just me but that young Harry Sheasel, how he is not talked about yet in greatest superlatives. He plays just as well as the top echelon of mids in his short career. How are teams not throwing everything at him to lure him away from Arden Street?
1: Yeah, well, maybe they are. Maybe we don't know about it. I know he signed a contract extension not that long ago. It might not have been last year, but certainly that would be someone North Melbourne could not afford to lose ever. So you'd like to think that he could stay there. But you're right. I mean, with free agency, you start looking at these guys at absolutely terrible clubs with not a lot of future, and you think, well, if you're motivated by winning, but which a lot of these high-end guys are, like, why would you stay there? Is it loyalty? Oh, I think loyalty is pretty much dead. I think that's overrated and it's overused by clubs too. I'd be going and get Harry Sheasel. It's good text.
2: So the follow-up question, you talk about loyalty and clubs that are struggling. Bailey Williams has signed a 6-year deal. Oof. Good call, bad call by the club.
1: I do have an update. It's just come through on the text line about Skeet's lunch, so we will get to that before we get to a break. Bailey, the one you owe all of us, I've got an update.
2: Can I say, actually, I have paid you back. I've had you for my place for dinner for Christmas. I mean, how many more events do you want at my place to pay you back through financial means?
1: I do appreciate those invites. I didn't realise they were sort of Indian given and couldn't.
2: No, it's a payback for a bet. Now, Mark Foreman, I'm not going to take him out to dinner too often because we work here. Ethan's a good young man. But I will look after them in the fullness of time, as Eddie McGuire would say.
1: Bailey Williams signing a 6-year deal. It's a big tick for me, Skeeter. Mm-hmm. I'm happy with it. I think the West Coast Eagles don't really have a ruckman. I don't think that they really have much to fall back on. Matt Flynn, maybe. Cooper Duff Tytler is certainly in front of Harry Barnett, who was the number one ruck they took in that year.
2: Harry's just about finished, I would have thought.
1: Well, they'll be disappointed with his development. You know, we know that ruckmen take a long time to develop. Bailey Williams is certainly not a spring chicken, but the way contracts work now, we don't know what he's signed for. I think it's a good signing. They've got a middle of the range ruckman. He's not the worst in the AFL. He's not the best, but he's middle of the range. I reckon he can be competitive. I think it's a good signing.
2: Do you think timing has worked in his favour in the sense that because of the new ruck rules, he has been a beneficiary of that, along the likes of McAndrew in Adelaide. Certain ruckmen have benefited, but maybe the Tristan Sherrys of the world, the Jared Witts, have struggled because of the new ruck rules. Do you think that's, and he's had a good year, do you think that's been part of the way he's been able to become a better player at West Coast?
1: Yeah, it's a bit of everything.

0: I think, Skeet, like, Nick Natanui's had a fair bit to do with his development coming in as coach there. Like, Bailey's always had the athletic ability, and I think the longer you are on a list, the longer that you go into it, I think that you can become better and, become more consistent with your craft. So Bailey Williams, it's a bit of everything. It's not just one thing. And yeah, I think it's deserved. And I think it's a good signing for West Coast. I wonder what people think if they agree.
1: I also think we need to hear your challenges for Scully, who thinks the Eagles will get within 5 goals of Fremantle on Friday night. A couple don't. And if you'd like to throw out a challenge to Scully, 133-882. For Western Derby, 63, it's 14-7. Bruce's shaking his head. Even he's not happy with what we're talking about.
2: Well, mate, in the fullness of time doesn't fill our billies. We're hungry now, and you owe us.
3: 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Got something you want to say? You're in the right place. This is Perth 6PR. Give us a call on 133-882.
2: Still working to clear the Kwinana Freeway northbound at Leach Highway after an accident there in Bateman. The right-hand lane is closed. And Wanneroo Road northbound at Ocean Reef Road in Woodvale, the left-hand lane blocked. Kwinana Freeway northbound, busy South Street to Leach Highway. Kwinana Freeway southbound, Loftus Street to Mount Henry Bridge, which still seems fairly busy. No delays. Graham Farmer, Northbridge Tunnel, CBD. I'm Bruce Wells from Perth's Traffic Leader, 6PR.

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3: Welcome back to Sports Today. 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Great food, seniors' meals, family gatherings and catering for events. The Boab Tavern, plenty of opportunity to get out there between the end of the footy season and watch some sport.
4: Have you been down there?
3: I have been there.
4: Seniors' meal specials?
3: No, I haven't been there. I'll probably qualify for that. I do the Providence Lifestyle Resort. That's for over 50s, and guess what? There's plenty of us listening and part of 6PR who are over 50. And so that's, don't be yours as a smart aleck type, the drive by little clip at the seniors meals. You know what? If I'm paying less than you, sucked in. That's all I'm going
4: to
3: say.
4: Thanks to the Boab.
3: Now, good. I didn't have an SMS from Harzy. I can't find it, but I know the question was related to the matchups on Friday night, Scoey.
4: Yes.
3: I know you do a lot of homework before a derby. Can you break down, I think specifically for Harzy's question related to the forwards of Fremantle and how the Eagles defenders may well try and match up on that. Thank you to Harzy for that SMS.
4: Yeah, well, I think Jai Amos kicked 5 last time in the Derby, just according to my homework that I did, Skeeter. I think he had a bit of a day out. Josh Tracy, Jai Amos, Patrick Voss, and you got to consider Mason Cox at times in the forward line. I think that Rhett Bazo is going to find himself on Josh Tracy, which is... I don't know if there's anyone, like, I don't think Tyler Young will be able to get that job done. I don't know if Rhett Bazo will be either.
3: Tyler Young was, I thought, as good as he's been at the Eagles last Saturday night.
4: Yeah, I agree. He's had a couple of games like that, so you can see the potential. That was Rhett Bazo. He's had his best month of footy ever, Rhett Bazo. And yeah, I think that's all fine and well, but there's going to be someone who gets off the chain. Is it Voss? Is it Amos? Is it Cox with a couple of goals? I don't know, but West Coast likely don't have the tall coverage to cover it. I think Brady Hoff should get a job on Murphy Reid. And that's an everywhere type of operation. I don't think anyone's really done that to Murphy Reid this year. I think he plays such a big part in their forward hand pass game, but likely, you know, odds would say that he'll go to Shea Bolton, I reckon, Brady Hoff. But yeah, I think they really should have a good hard look at Murphy Reid and how much impact he has on games, especially in the front half and what he does. If you put pressure on him and you're able to take him out, you know, one of the most quiet games he had was the GWS game. And yeah, I think they've got a West Coast look at a blueprint of how to beat Freo and how GWS went about it. And it was defensive, elite defensive pressure and high intensity and put them under pressure. And all teams are susceptible to it. Like that, there's no side, no matter how good you are, that you can just stand up under pressure for an entire game. So yeah, I think that's how West Coast do go close to beating Freo. I think if they can bring the consistent pressure I've seen, I think that Freo, I just don't think they've been handling pressure as well as they could have. They go to another level offensively, and that's why they're winning games. But if defensive pressure is there, they've had really poor quarters and poor halves this year, and I think they could do the same against West Coast.
3: I suppose, but playing devil's advocate, the Eagles have struggled to put together four quarters of that intense pressure. They can do it, but against quality opposition, can they maintain it? And that's why probably not too many people think they can go from start to finish.
4: It would surprise me if it hasn't been a different build-up at West Coast this week. I think Andrew McWalter sounds like he's leaning into it. We heard it from the post-game press conference. He was already on it. We want a big scalp. And, you know, I don't think he's the sort of coach that's going to come out in the public and say that he's doing that. But just little leaks like that tell me that he's got his eyes on this game and has for some time. Imagine what it would do for the confidence and the mindset of this young West Coast group if they could knock off this unbeatable Freo Dockers. I think the challenge will have been set internally, and that's why I think they'll give him a real shake this weekend, Skeeter. And I haven't said the same about this West Coast side for a number of years, probably.
3: Well, we're going to have a chance before 7 o'clock to get your tips for this weekend's round of action. Speaking of which, the teams are in for tomorrow night. We'll be calling the game between the Crows and the Magpies from 5 o'clock. Myself, Adam Papalia, David Mundy, and Brad Hardy. 3 ins for the Crows: Nick Murray, Taylor Walker, Finbar Maley, Out goes Mark Keane. Illness. He hasn't played a lot of footy this year and he's out again. Braden Cook's been managed, which is interesting. And we know Darcy Fogarty suspended for those 3 weeks. As for Collingwood, into the side comes Jeremy Howe to stiffen up their defence. Sam Swadling, the young Western Australian, has been omitted. We'll get Scully's tips for the whole weekend of fixtures. He's given us a glimpse as to what he thinks will happen in the Derby. It's 5 to 7. This is Sports Today. It's 12 degrees in town. Great to have you with us on this Wednesday night.
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1: Metro congestion, Mounts Bay Road, city bound to Point Lewis Rotary, Orong Road eastbound to Francisco Street, Rivervale and Vincent Street eastbound to Charles Street, North Perth. I'm Bruce Welsh on Perth's traffic leader, 6PR.
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7: Mornings. Hello there, it's Simon Beaumont. The signpost plaque up at the lookout at Lake Argyle has been missing since 2020 and now it's been returned. We spoke to Sharon Broad from the Water Corporation.
8: Yeah, we were very surprised when we got the call from the guys at Lake Argyle Cruises saying your plaque is here at the public toilet.
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3: Welcome back to the show. Time to go through Scully's tips. Normally it's Jacko who is on the front bar tonight. That could be fascinating. Wow. Him and Max Gorn.
4: As an urn.
3: Not just that, just fascinating to see how he handles the humour and just bounces from the co-host there and does his best work, Jacko.
4: Yeah, he'll have some stories, no doubt.
3: He will. It'll be fascinating to listen to Jacko in full flight. Okay, a lot of people, some people, a few people hang on your tips each week. Not many.
4: No one hangs on yours.
3: Exactly. I know that. But hang on, I won the West Tipping last year, so I think I'm better than average.
4: So what? Like, it doesn't matter what you did last year, really. We're in this brand new year of footy.
3: Adelaide and Collingwood tomorrow night.
4: Adelaide.
3: Simple as that.
4: Do you want me to say why?
3: No, just a brief description.
4: It's in Adelaide.
3: Thank you. Friday night should be a beauty. Melbourne and the Cats.
4: Where
3: at the
4: is
3: G.
4: That? That's at the G. Melbourne, then, if it was in Geelong, I'd pick Geelong.
3: Carlton and the Suns on the Saturday.
4: Can't pick the Suns, and I'll pick Carlton because of it.
3: Hawthorn and Essendon, you'd think would be a margin
4: cannot
3: here.
4: Cannot pick Essendon. I can't believe they won another game.
3: Giants, who were beaten by the Bombers, against the Swans.
4: Got to go the Swans, although the Giants, we just have to wait to see what version we get.
3: Bulldogs and the Tigers looks one-sided as well.
4: Bulldogs, thanks.
3: Lions and the Power up at the Gabba.
4: That'll be the Lions. Power of being more competitive, though.
3: Pretty bland round in this sense. North and St Kilda?
4: cannot pick North Melbourne, and I want to stay away from the Viking beers, St Kilda.
3: And the Derby.
4: I'm going to pick Freo.
3: Fair dinkum, Skeet. I reckon you could afford to pay your rock pool bet to Willow. I can't watch TV at night without your mug flogging government palaver, even bloody shoes. Fair dinkum. Brad from High Wycombe, go away. It's
2: compare
3: time.
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16: Good evening, I'm Jamel Wells. The federal government says any Islamic State fighter returning to Australia will face the full force of the law. Perth-born Dr. Tariq Kamley, who's in an Iraqi jail, is thought to be one of 13 Australian men linked to ISIS, hoping to return home. Senior Minister Murray Watt has told Nine the government won't help foreign fighters trying to return to Australia.
17: Under the former coalition government, over 40 foreign fighters did return to this country. So sometimes there are limits around what governments can do, but certainly anyone who returns to Australia who's been part of these sorts of organisations will face the full force of the law.
16: Australia's former Deputy Medical Chief Officer says the federal government's tobacco control strategy has lost its way. National data shows a drop in smoking rates, despite state-based research showing an increase due to illicit trade. Dr. Nick Coatsworth has told the National Press Club a rethink is needed on how to address the issue.
18: We've conflated nicotine with smoke. We've driven people to more dangerous products through price and prohibition. And we've allowed a triumphalist narrative to substitute for balanced policy contribution.
16: The Queensland government is backing a new defence testing facility in the state's southwest. $7.5 million has been awarded to Black Sky Aerospace to build a site at Thugamindah. It will be Australia's only privately owned horizontal launch and guided weapons testing range. A Melbourne hospital has apologised for declaring a woman dead by mistake. Alex Riddell reports.
19: Werribee Mercy Hospital says it is working to understand how the wrong woman was accidentally declared deceased. The incident unfolded after the body of a 55-year-old woman was found in Tarnete on May 13. But a different 54-year-old woman was incorrectly declared as the deceased patient by the hospital. Victoria Police have confirmed the 54-year-old's family was notified of her death before she was found to be alive and well. Lawyers are now investigating the privacy breach as the woman works to untangle medical files which were wrongly merged. Alex Riddell, Melbourne.
16: Two teenagers have been charged with assaulting a 41-year-old man during a domestic dispute at Blacktown in Sydney's west. A 17-year-old boy is accused of stabbing the man in the back. And thousands of current and former Domino's workers could get back pay after a federal court victory. A judge found the pizza giant misled franchisees into underpaying staff. In finance, one Australian dollar buying around 70 US cents.
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16: Melbourne coach Stephen King says they'll fight to keep free agent Tom Sparrow at the club. Essendon and Port Adelaide are among other clubs interested in the midfielder. King says Sparrow is a heart and soul player.
20: For me, he's the prototype of any midfielder a coach would want. An uncompromising, unconditional two-way runner that now you're starting to see him now really play on instinct and show the footy world what he can do with ball in hand, so he's almost the complete player.
16: In the NRL, Manly coach Kieran Foran is putting an end to talk about Tom Trbojevic moving to a new position. He says he wouldn't put anyone else at fullback. Australia's fastest woman, Tori Lewis, has broken her own Australian 100-metre record just days out from the Commonwealth Games. The West Indies have beaten New Zealand by 2 wickets in the 5th men's one-day international, but it was too little too late. The Kiwis won the series 3-2. That's the latest news and sport.
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3: Hey, tell me, still working on that crash, Wanneroo Road northbound at Ocean Reef Road in Woodvale with the left-hand lane blocked. The Mitchell, Kwinana, Graham Farm and Northbridge Tunnel all flowing well at the moment. Same too with Reed Row and Tonkin. No delays in the CBD or the metro area with the exception of that crash in Woodvale. I'm Bruce Welsh on Perth's traffic leader, 6PR.
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16: Partly cloudy overnight with light winds and getting down to 7 degrees. Tomorrow, fine and mostly sunny with a top of around 18. Looking further ahead, Friday, fine and sunny with a top of 19. Mostly sunny on Saturday with a top of 20. Sunday, a shower or two forecast with a top of 18 degrees. Partly cloudy Monday with a top of 19. Partly cloudy on Tuesday. This is Perth's 6PR.
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25: Harley Reid from 48 metres.
3: Welcome back. Second hour of the show, 7 after 7, and we have a couple of special guests coming our way. Ross McQueen from the East Perth Footy Club. They're currently outside the top five. A huge game against Claremont in the Waffle this weekend. Three games up for decision. West Perth hosting West Coast. There's Peel and Subiaco, and as I said, the Royals and the Tigers. And Tyron Wishart, who plays for the Melbourne Storm. They are coming to Perth next month, HBF Park, August 8 on a Saturday to take on the Manly Sea Eagles. And he'll talk about the fading chances of the Storm reaching the finals in the NRL, but also his move west at the end of this year to play with the Perth Bears. So it'll be interesting to see his thoughts on the squad that's being assembled. Some SMSs coming through before I ask Scully about a couple of kings on the move, so to speak, speaking of chess and what's happening in the AFL landscape. But this one came through, which captured my interest. Skeet, is it true Scully changes his tips every week from what he says on radio? I don't know that, but you're quite fluid with your tips, aren't you, when you give them out publicly?
4: If I was doing it with anyone else, I would just be like, this is what I'm picking, I wouldn't change. But I do like to sort of see if I can coax you into sort of making some errors along the way, Mark Reddings specifically. So I do apologise to anyone else that affects, but it is just targeted at you to see if I can sort of sack you into going for Essendon against Brisbane or someone like that. I mean, so you're likely, I think, to pick North Melbourne this week because it's a winnable game for them out of their last five, and you just would personally like to see me on live TV with a Viking plat.
3: I think lots of people would like to see that. In fact, there'd be demand to see you lose that one. Although poor old Hammer, if he loses that bet, that's a pretty he loses big time there.
4: Yeah, absolutely. Well, he made this 8 weeks ago.
3: Oh, okay.
4: Yeah. It wasn't this week. Yeah, so he's made his own bet.
3: Jeepers Willow, Sir Skeet sounding like the WA version of TJ from Channel 9. Say it ain't so. So I'm not sure what that relates to, but we'll roll with that.
4: Why is that?
3: I've no idea.
4: It's Chompers.
3: I think my teeth are pretty normal.
4: Is that? Oh, no. So Jonesy, I think, sort of, you know, his sort of appearance here and his ambassador here and his sort of, you know, brand endorsement here. It's sort of very, I sort of saw some of your better work, you know, with some sort of authority, government authority, and giving us updates on hospital openings and all sorts of things.
3: It's called trying to cater for your family. And you know, when I go, at least they're set up in the future.
4: No, I think it was better than MetroNet. It was giving hospital updates.
3: No, it's part of MetroNet. Anyway,
4: MetroNet?
3: That's okay.
4: I don't even know. Maybe I haven't been listening to
3: it. And you're doing Breakfast Radio. You never heard of MetroNet. You are a complete, absolute space cadet. But anyway, that's why you should stick to sport. Ron Casey.
4: Here I am.
3: Ron Casey was the anchor man on World of Sport, going back to, again, before your time, to be fair. I remember Louis the Lip and Teddy Whitten coming to Benalla in Victoria in the 60s for a coaching clinic. Lou taught us a backdoor dropkick party trick. Still do it, says Fred. Now, I don't know what that means, but anyway, I just had to be careful as I read that.
4: It was pretty loose back in the day, wasn't it? Sort of rolling around and, you know, I mean, like, I wasn't in that era, but one of the really enjoyable pieces of television I remember as a kid, and I probably didn't even understand the enormity of it, but like Billy's Wheel, when he used to go out to local clubs.
3: Brilliant.
4: And it was on a Thursday night.
3: Footy show.
4: And it was just like mayhem. Like clearly they'd get out there at about 4 PM and they'd cross to Billy at about 11 o'clock at night. And it'd be people hanging off the rafters.
3: Well, he was gassed as well.
4: Yeah, of course he was.
3: And you know what the footy show was? I'm sure it was for you as well growing up. Mate, staple diet Thursday night. And you'd watch it. You'd obviously get Ed, who had given his connections some great breaking news, which would just mysteriously turn up on a Thursday at 8:30. But he did that, and he was a great presenter. And Sam, to be his credit, was the reason that show was so successful for so long.
4: Yes, yeah. And then it sort of lost its way a little bit, and sort of like all things do, probably in the end.
3: Ran its race, but yeah, gee, for a long time it was outstanding. This one. In follow-up to this, so Scully doesn't cheat from here on in, please post your tips on 6PR Facebook page so we can hold that clown Schofield to account. That's a bit harsh.
4: Who's clowning me?
3: It doesn't, there's no name, so I can't go. Anyway.
4: I understand the angst around it, but I also can do what I like.
3: Your care factor isn't high on that, and
4: well,
3: I get that.
4: It's not, mate. It's the tips, and then people can make their own mind up. People aren't sort of scurrying around, getting a pen and paper to listen to what I have to say about who I'm tipping. Like, do your very best. Do I know? No, I don't. Is anyone going to sit here and say that they're the world's, you know, the messiah and they can sort of see the future? No, we do our best, but.
3: I think Carl Langdon over the journey is involved in two or three footy tipping comps. And so he'll sit there at the footy and say, yeah, I've got 7 out of 8 or that's in one competition. So he does pick and choose the competitions he prefers to publicly declare, yes, as you know, with him.
4: Now, sort of like your investment strategy, actually. You sort of tell us about the winners and not the losers.
3: No. But Carl is the worst at telling you about the winners, doesn't tell you about the losers. But anyway, good luck to him. Now, the King brothers. This is a big
4: Ben and Max.
3: Big movement time, because Ben King is set to knock back the Gold Coast offer of staying there and heading to Hawthorn. That's just about declared over there in the east as a possibility.
4: Will and move forward with that? Is that sort of...
3: Well, it sounds like that's the case. And it looks like, even though Brad Hardy suggested that Mitch Lewis would go to Collingwood, I spoke to a manager today, I think that he will be staying at Hawthorn. So they'll be absolutely blessed with tools next year, won't they?
4: So they'll have Marby Orchol, Mitch Lewis,
3: Jack Gunston.
4: Jack Gunston goes again, you'd think.
3: And Big King.
4: Ben King.
3: Ben King.
4: From Gold Coast.
3: Yeah. And Max King, by the way, I think.
4: Yes.
3: We'll wait to see on the confirmation. I think he's going to play for the Saints this weekend.
4: Is that right?
3: Very close. I'm not sure if Ethan's seen that or Mark Foreman seen that, but I think Max King might be coming back playing for the Saints this week. That's a headline I did see.
4: They've missed him.
3: Absolutely.
4: I mean, that's a big change to your forward line. Suddenly your second forward is your third forward and he gets the third defender. Your best defender has to go to Max King. Like that changes their entire fortunes having him back in the side. That's big news, Skater.
3: Well, anyway, it means that, and the question has to be asked, do they need him, the Hawks?
4: Ben King? Well, yeah.
3: He's a 70 goal forward.
4: Yeah, I think at Hawthorn, he would be unbelievable. You know, he would have, Sam Mitchell would develop a game plan, and I'm not saying Damien Hardwick can't do this, but I think we've seen a lot of Hawthorn's players have been fully maximised in the roles that Sam Mitchell has given them to play and the framework that he gives them to play in. You wouldn't have too many people around town saying, you know, Sam Mitchell, you know, can't develop a game plan that he's bought into. Like, you can very clearly see what they are trying to do. I don't think Hawthorn's list is very good. And would you have them as a top sort of six list on paper in terms of superstars? Their back line has some names, Battle, Barris, Sicily, and Weddle plays back there as well. Their midfield is you know, Jai Newcombe, Ward, who's been playing amazingly, but he's not really a big name. McKenzie runs through there. You've got D'Ambrosio, who was discarded by Essendon. You've got Jack Ginnivan plays on there, who was discarded by Collingwood. Nick Watson's a superstar, we know, but I think they've got a lot of bit part players that play their roles very well.
3: Yeah, I think you might be underselling them as a team. I think they're right in this premiership race. I think they can finish top four, and from there, then you're talking about any possibility.
4: Yeah, I'm not saying they're a bad side, just that their list.
3: Star quality? Oh, there's a few A-graders.
4: Their list is a little lacking, and I think they could be even better, you know, with a Will Day consistently in the side. Zach Merritt in that team, as they really thought was going to happen, and then you go and get a King as well. That's complete, pretty much.
3: And that also begs the question of a team that's challenging being able to recruit a Merritt, bring a King. Well,
4: why have we not heard? Really, the Merritt chat has gone out the window. I haven't heard much of that.
3: It might be a fait accompli that it's happening.
4: Right.
3: But I don't know that, but you think the value for Merritt goes from being, what, the three first rounders to possibly two?
4: You love rolling out fait accompli, don't you? You sort of.
3: Well, this is like Mark Fullman, who's giving you that in his ear. It's like him talking about his Swansea crap team in the championship. Or whatever. I mean, no one really cares outside of him, but he'll still bring it up every chance he gets.
4: It's a fait accompli that he brings it up.
3: Absolutely.
4: Is that what he's right?
3: Bottom line is, are we looking at, you think Hawthorn can go deep?
4: Yes. There's five teams that can win the flag this year.
3: Ooh, many?
4: Dockers, yep. Hawthorn, yep. Adelaide, Sydney, Brisbane.
3: You sure think Sydney?
4: Yeah, I think Sydney, yep. I think they've got enough talent to reverse the sort of slide they're on at the moment, but they're just hanging on.
3: Later, Foreman's Four, he'll come into the studio and give us his best work, the Tour de France, some football news, the Spanish team coming home to celebrate their victory, and some other Australian football results. I'm talking soccer here. Up next, though, it's Ross McQueen joining us, the East Perth coach. It's 16 past 7. Mark Reddings, Will Schofield. This is Sports Today.
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3: Sports Today on a Wednesday night. We're talking waffle, as is a regular segment on this show. And let's head out to Sullivan Logistics Stadium and East Perth. We're in a fight to get back to another grand final, and we're joined by the coach of the club, Ross McQueen. Roscoe, thanks for your time tonight.
11: No, anytime, Mark, anytime.
3: How's the bye been for you?
11: Yeah, no, it was a good time. Like, we only played three games in that block, and we had a couple of good results, and we got a bit of a footy lesson from Swans in the last one, so it was nice to have a bit of a circuit breaker. And I had the weekend off and watched more football on TV, waffle and AFL, and yeah, just relaxed, and yeah, it was good.
3: This answer might take a while, but talk us through your injury list and where it's at the moment. It's quite lengthy.
11: Yeah, probably like a lot of other clubs, but yeah, it's been a frustrating year in that front for a lot of our players and our playing group, of course. We hopefully in the short term get a few back. We finished training tomorrow night. We finalise things, but we're hopeful Harris McCready, Angus Scott, Cooper Stevens should all be available. Stan Wright will be close, but we touch and go, but he might be another week. Geordie Baker, no, he's out for an extended period. He won't play for the rest of this year. Hamish Brayshaw and Christian Amajuri, hopefully in the next two or three weeks, they'll be pushing get close to the back end of the year. They're really hopeful we find some real good form. There's a few others too coming back from injuries, like Brad Fulgrave plays reserves this weekend. He should be right for some time this weekend. We've had Jacob Masando back now for two or three weeks. Same with Shane Hilly, both trying to find their form and find their feet again. And there's a few others too who are out. So, but I think every club will sit there and go, they're in the same boat. So we're just hopeful to try and get a few soldiers back on deck soon and some good form. That's the plan.
3: So many valuable players there, but break it down into your co-captains, Hamish and Christian, the importance to have them in September and the experience they bring back into the side. And obviously not going to be fully match fit, but you, I guess, forced into a situation outside your control.
11: Yeah, exactly. And, they're guys that, we know what we're going to get no matter what. So we'll give them the every opportunity to get fit. And our responsibility as a coaching group, playing group, is try and make sure that we're in a position where they get the opportunity to play. But there's a fair bit of footy in front of us, like five weeks, five really strong games of football. And like I said, the season's really tight. There's not much in it. And, a kick here or there will make the difference, I think.
3: We saw you against Perth on Channel 7 a couple of weeks ago, and it was a wonderful performance, undermanned, but you just showed great grit. And then I just looked at the game against Swans and thought, you'll go up there, they're a bit tricky, but you should get the job done. What was the difference between those two performances?
11: It was an interesting one. When we looked at the form, like we look at, as all coaches do, we dig into numbers and try and find something there. Swan District's form the last 5 or 6 weeks have been pretty strong. It's never easy travelling up to Bassendean. Maybe the Perth game, they maybe looked at us a little bit the same way and thought, oh, there's a couple light on. But I thought our guys that day as a collective and played a really strong team game and lots of roles that day, and guys were able to get things done and things like that. And then we go up to Bassendean the following week, and I thought Swans were really strong. We were in the game early. I think at quarter time we might have been a goal up or thereabouts, but the second quarter they got a hold of us around the contest and around stoppage. And, before you know it, you're going into halftime chasing the game, and, we just couldn't get it back. Late in the game we got within a kick. I think it was 6 points with about 5 minutes to go, but, to Swans' credit, they steadied again, and they got away from us. So it just shows if one team's off a little bit and the other team has found that edge that week, you get found out. And Swans early in the year, I think round two we played them, and it was halfway through early in the last quarter. They were in front of us then as well. So they matched up pretty well against us. And we've got to find a way to respond now and come up a really strong Claremont side this week.
3: You mentioned players that have been injured. Great to see that Mitch Schofield's getting some continuity back into his footy. Kicked 3 goals against Swans, more than 20 for the season. He's played a dozen or more matches. And you've got a forward line that's always fascinating. You don't just have the one key forward, but he's an important part of that group.
11: He is. Like, unfortunately for Mitch Hill in the year, right, just before preseason finished, really, he managed to pick up a little injury. So I think he missed the first game or two. But no, he's been starting to build some strong football now. He works super hard for a guy who's, you know, only 195 centimetres or whatever he is. Maybe not quite that tall, but he works super hard for us and things like that. So it's good that he's getting reward for his efforts. Like I said, and ideally, that front half, we've got to find a way to challenge oppositions, and that's what we've been working towards the last 4 years. And at different times we've been good, and other times we've struggled to score. So a bit of what happens through the midfield and across the half back line. But yeah, no, we're looking forward to that forward line finding a way. And like, ideally they all get to kick two or three goals each week, but sometimes it just doesn't happen that way. So no, but Mitch has been super.
3: Talk about challenges. You've got one this week in the Tigers, albeit at your home ground at 2:30 on Saturday afternoon. The Tigers have come off their game a touch, but this is a huge match for you. You're outside the five, and if you're going to really challenge this season, you're going to have to finish with wins against sides like Claremont, who are above you.
11: Yeah, we've got a few. Like, I think Claremont this week, then we've got East Fremantle, who are thereabouts. They're just showing, and they got us early in the year as well. We've got South Fremantle throw in there. We've got Subiaco to finish with, and West Perth have beat us early in the year too. So, no, there's definitely five games in front of us that'll, like I said, define where we're at. And Claremont this weekend, they may have, their results have perhaps haven't been exactly what they're looking for, but you look at, they lose after the siren a couple of weeks ago. They were in front most of the game against South Fremantle. Their numbers are really solid, so we rate Claremont really highly, and we think they'll be one of the teams to beat come at the end of the year. But in our case, though, we just got to win games of football. It's that time of the year. It's win or lose, and time for us to start winning.
3: You made two grand finals without getting the ultimate, coach. The group, are they fatigued? Do you still feel they've got enough in the tank to really challenge? Do you get a gut feel as to how much is left in this side, which has been so honest for you for a fair while?
11: Yeah, no, we feel pretty good about things, really. If we could, like I said, we just ideally, if you can get that continuity with your playing group, and that's probably been the biggest challenge this year. We get a couple back, and it's great to get, you know, some experience and players coming in, but then we lose a couple more, and then a couple of young kids come in and stand up, like Ethan Regan, unfortunately, is one of those blokes who struggled early in the year. He had a couple of little injuries, came in, played some super football, and then unfortunately he gets an injury. So just a bit of continuity, but you can't just rely on that. Like, last year's last year, and this is a completely new season, and we feel as though we set ourselves to do the basics again. Like, you can't just assume what you did last year was enough and you're there and thereabouts. We got back to work. We thought we prepared the year nice and strongly. The playing group feels good, and like I said, if we can get them on the park and get that connection and synergy as we talk about, we believe we can have a say. But in saying that, if we don't get that right in the next two or three weeks, it won't matter. We won't be there in September, and we'll have a long break over the summer.
3: Peel Thunder, the best team in it. They got hold of you a few weeks ago, and obviously a game clear on top. It looks like they're clearly at this point of the season the one to beat.
11: Yeah, they're very good. We played them about a month ago, and not long prior to that, we had probably played about 4 weeks before that, and we pushed them all the way at Leaderville Oval, but then we were down at Peel, like I said, a month ago, and they gave us a real lesson in football and things like that. They've shown that, I think, after the first, I think they might have been 1-3 at the start of the year, but they've won 9 or 10 in a row now, and definitely a team that's in the best form and a challenge to everyone in the competition. But it's South Fremantle the same last year. I think they only lost the one game in last year, and we got to the grand final and there was a kick in it. So I think there'd be 6, 7, 8 teams who think they can win it. Peel are definitely the team to try and catch. They're local players. They've got some really good young talent there. They've got obviously the Fremantle influence, which changes week from week for them. So that's their challenge. But they're the ones to get. But I reckon 6 or 7 of us, I think, let's just get ourselves there and give ourselves a chance. you never know.
3: Yep, Peel Thunder's got Subiaco at home on Saturday. It's West Perth and at West Coast. And as we mentioned, East Perth at home to Claremont Royal supporters. Get along and support the boys as they take on another finals contender. Ross, you're always generous with your time. We do appreciate it. We'll see you between now and the finals and hopefully beyond. Thanks for joining us tonight on Sports Today.
11: Anytime, Mark, anytime. You're always welcome to be on the club for a beer and stuff, mate. Look forward to catching up for the next one.
3: Good on you, Ross. Ross McQueen joining us from the East Perth Footy Club. Up next, we're turning our attention to NRL Tyron Wishart from the Melbourne Storm. They're coming to town. We'll have a chat to him right after this.
12: Western Australia's biggest home and away match is here. Western Derby 63.
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3: Welcome back to Sports Today. The NRL is returning to WA round 23 when the Melbourne Storm host Manly at HBF Park on Saturday, August the 8th at 1pm Perth time. We've been fortunate enough to get hold of Tyron Wishart from the Melbourne Storm as they try to keep their season alive. Tyron, thanks for your time this evening.
31: Too easy. Thanks for having me.
3: Let's break this down. The Melbourne Storm are a powerhouse of the competition, but at the moment, you're on your knees, 11th on the ladder, 8 wins, 10 defeats. You've got the Rabbitohs to come. Your season is hanging by a thread.
31: Yeah, it is. Definitely disappointing at times. The biggest disappointment was our start to the year, obviously, with a string of losses in a row, and that put us sort of under the pump early, but we're able to sort of, I guess, find a bit of form and, you know, through the middle of the season. And it's just made it hard, to be honest, that start. And obviously the loss on the weekend didn't help. So we pretty much got to win every game from now. But, yeah, I think we still got a lot of belief in ourselves and we're looking forward to the challenge.
3: Yeah, you've got six games to go. You have to basically win each and every one of those. You can never use injuries as an excuse. And by the way, it's great to see that Jerome Hughes has been named to take on the Rabbitohs after a hamstring issue. But you have had your fair share of players sideline.
31: Yeah, we have. Like you said, it's hard to use that as an excuse. You know, every team needs depth. But, yeah, ours has certainly been tested this year, unfortunately. And, you know, some key players in some big positions. And, you know, Will Warbrick, obviously, on the weekend, that was a tough one for us. He does a lot of work out of the backfield and is able to finish off some good tries for us. But, yeah, that's only one. There's been a fair few this year, unfortunately, and some strange ones too. And, you know, Tui had his health scare through the year and has been struggling to get back. And then, obviously, Eli Katoa with, you know, his stuff with the concussion. So some strange ones in there. But, yeah, I mean, it comes down to our depth and a lot of people are getting opportunities off the back of it.
3: You talk about the injuries, but some of the results are just un-Melbourne Storm-like, and particularly at Amy Park. The last meeting between yourselves and South Sydney was a 48-6 win to the Rabbitohs, round eight. That's just unheard of for a club that is so good at home historically.
31: Yeah, that was the period that I was talking about. Sort of went away from our ways and definitely had to look at ourselves and where we were at in that time and some hard truths. And luckily we were able to get out of it and put ourselves in a better position. But, yeah, it's made it tough and a lot of work to do now.
3: We only see on TV the emotion that goes through Craig Bellamy's body on game day. I'm sure he's not like that 24/7, but he's been tested as a coach, one of the best in the business. He's having to bring out all his magic tricks to try and get this team going again.
31: Yeah, he has. Yeah, obviously he's passionate and that's probably why he's so successful. He loves what he does and he loves his players and will do anything for them. And with us not getting those victories at the start of the year, he was obviously disappointed, as long as, you know, as with all of us, we all were. So, I mean, yeah, he's been tested, probably in a position he's never been before in his career with the success that he has. So we are, as a playing group, we do really want to right our wrongs, obviously for the club, but also for him.
3: No question about that. Just turning our attention, it is down the track a little bit, but August 8th, you've got the Manly Sea Eagles at HBF Park. It's a Storm home game, and obviously you'd like to have your season still alive. It's a sellout crowd expected at the venue. Looking forward to coming back to Perth?
31: Yeah, for sure. I think everyone is, to be honest. Perth's a bit of uncharted territory for a lot of the people in our team, so you know, we got a job to do there first and foremost, but it'll be really good to get around the city and the community and see what it's all about. I know, you know, boys are already talking about it. So, yeah, we're stoked and can't wait.
3: Absolutely. And I guess on the horizon, it's going to be the venue where you might not get such a warm welcome when the Perth Bears come into play in 2027.
31: Yeah, obviously made that decision at the during the pre-season before this season started. So I won't lie, when I looked at the schedule and saw we were playing there at the end of this year, it was pretty cool, and to be able to get a game on the field that I'll be playing at for the next 4 or 5 years is pretty exciting. So looking forward to it.
3: How easy or how problematic was the decision to make the call?
31: Oh, a bit of both, to be honest. I really did like the vision and, that Mal had with the club and where he wanted to take it and the people that he wanted to, you know, have on board. And once I heard all that and when I visited the city, You know, it's a lovely coast, and I'm from a coastal town and in New South Wales, so you know, it'll suit my lifestyle. And I mean, it was a hard decision in a way, because I've got a lot of family on the east, and you know, we'll move at the end of the day further away from them, from what I already am. That made it tricky, but they were all behind me and backed me, and yeah, at the end of the day, it was an easy choice. I was happy to make it.
3: We're talking to Tyron Wishart from the Melbourne Storm, who's, as he mentioned, heading across to be part of the inaugural Bears setup, and they are going to launch their inaugural jersey at the game that you're taking part in for the Storm versus Manly in round 23. As a player, surely, like every person associated with the Bears, you're looking to see the next signing, who's coming, who's possibly going to help you in the inaugural year?
31: Yeah, look, I do sort of stay in tune with it, obviously, but it is a funny one. I'm still all in with the Storm, and you know, that's my team, and you know, sort of a bit different to, you know, how say the AFL's run. They don't have the setup where you can sign with a team a year in advance, so you do have to put it aside in a way, and focus solely on where you are at that moment, and that's what I'm trying to do. And but in saying that, I do keep track of where the club's going, and any new signings, both, you know, staff, coaching staff and players. So I mean, I am really excited for next year, but at the end of the day, I'm more excited in finishing this year strong.
3: Exactly, yeah. The Storm, you've had 11 players making their debut. That's a lot in the Bellamy era, in fact, the most. And unfortunately, I'm not sure if Cameron Munster was on the Perth Bears hit list, but he's got that knee injury, so expected back in 4 to 6 weeks. Just reiterating, of course, you'll be in town, Tyron, with the Melbourne Storm taking on Manly on Saturday, August the 8th. Tickets at Ticketmaster. So jump on board. It'll be a sellout crowd. And hopefully the Storm season is still alive at that point. Tyron, thanks so much for joining us on Sports Today. We look forward to seeing you in Perth next month. We look forward to chatting with you more regularly in season 2027. Enjoy the rest of your night, and hopefully we'll see you soon, in a couple of weeks, in fact, in the West.
31: Yeah, thank you. Thanks for having me, and yeah, look forward to seeing everyone at the game, and hopefully...

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10: Great to have you with us. This is Sports Today Wednesday night. We've heard from Ross McQueen, the coach of East Perth, as part of our waffle on a Wednesday, and Tyron Wishart from the Melbourne Storm as they prepare to come to Perth to take on Manly next month. It's time for Foreman's Four. Fours, welcome to you, and let's start on two wheels, the Tour de France.
11: Evening, Skeet. Yeah, and I mean, one of the guys was knocked off his two wheels by an angry motorist. I don't think this story will be unfamiliar to people in Perth. You know, how often do we see the battle between cars and bikes, Skeet? But look, the Tour de France, I'll give you the info. Well done to Remco Evenepoel. Remco Evenepoel of Belgium, who won the time trial last night. Now, that's significant because it was the national holiday in Belgium yesterday. So that was a pretty handy day for him to win that. But
10: there was a national holiday also, I would have thought, after they beat the United States at the World Cup. And maybe that was unofficial.
11: Well, and I'm pretty sure the French won on or around. But no, they lost on Bastille Day. That's right. Oops. Anyway, sorry to the French out there. And then the other info, Tadej Pogacar, he's still 4.5 minutes ahead of the Tour. He's the defending champ. He's going to win it. He could ride a unicycle and probably still win it in the last few stages. But the story of road rage, Skeet, is America's Brandon McNulty. He was riding. He's one of the cyclists. He's actually in Pogacar's team. He was riding to the start line, so he was a few streets away, or I don't know how it works. I don't even know why he was riding to the start line. And a car apparently has come up beside him, then pulled in front of him and slammed on the brakes. He slammed into the back of the car. Now, it was all a very low-speed crash, but apparently there was some very ill feelings between the motorist and the cyclist. Just seems to be a familiar story that we get in Perth a lot. So didn't expect to hear that about the Tour de France.
10: Ride single file, the motorists say, and the cyclists rightly say, just be a bit more courteous. So there's an argument both ways. If I enter that debate, I might not come out...

0: faring too well.
1: Yeah, heaven help us doing this at, at what, 10 to 8. So the other one I found interesting, now this is a couple of days old, but they had a rest day previous, is Jonas Vingegaard, who has won this tour before. He's actually crashed out of the Tour de France. But how's this? The day that he crashed, that night, like leading into that day, he was awoken at 2 a.m. for a drug test. Now, Pogacar also that night was woken at 5 a.m. for a drug test. We know the reputation this sport has. It's not great, and perhaps they're doing various things to try and clean it up, but there's been a lot of animosity, I suppose, about the timing of these drug tests, waking these guys up in the middle of the night in the middle of probably, I suppose, their, you know, quote unquote sort of Olympic games of cycling. I mean, I know cyclists are in the Olympic games, but you know, the Tour de France, it's right up there.
0: And so. It's also, if you're preparing to compete the next day, it's not ideal.
1: Well, that's what I'm getting at.
0: That's, well, to be honest with you, I think most people who sit on the outside will go, you know what? Whatever it takes to clean the sport up or have a better image, I think is justified, as much as it would be to the angst of those who are woken up in the early hours.
1: I'm actually with you. This is a sport that frustrates me. I can really only get into it because of the scenery. I think I'm getting a little on, but it's really nice to see all the Alps over there in France and the scenery, but yeah, the drugs has always annoyed me. So anyway, that happened and that's being spoken about. That's what you need to know about the tour. The Spanish, let's stay in Europe, they have returned home. Have you seen the scenes of Spain's World Cup parade?
0: Yeah, pretty extraordinary.
1: Oh my God. They're estimating between 1.8 and 2 million people packed the streets of Madrid to welcome home Spain's World Cup winners. That is extraordinary.
0: Does it surprise you?
1: I mean, yeah, maybe it does. What's the population of Perth at now? I know Western Australia is well over 3 mil. I think we're near 4 mil, aren't we? But
0: Perth would be around 2, wouldn't it?
1: It's nearly the whole of Perth just sort of turning out to watch in the middle of the city. Like, it's just extraordinary.
0: I'll give you the example of that. You're too young to remember, but 1983, after we won the America's Cup over there in the United States, and Bondi and John Bertrand and the whole crew came back here and had the street parade, Langley Park, and if there wasn't three quarters of the city and the populace there, I would be surprised. So that's the only local comparison I can draw, but that's no surprise. They love their football.
1: Oh, absolutely. National sport, and plenty of people turned out. Am I right in saying, I hope I don't get it wrong, was it Bob Hawke that said if you don't give your workers a day off today, you're un-Australian?
0: Yeah, Royal Perth Yacht Club. It was next to the late Bruce Walker, and it was a quote. We've seen plenty of prime ministers put their foot in it in recent times. That was the most popular thing that a PM said for many, many a decade.
1: Well, he's a man of the people. They love seeing him scull a beer. So, yeah, well done to the Spanish. What did they do? 26 players and their coaching staff. They met with the country's royals, then the prime minister, and then they got on their open top to a bus parade and were rightly paraded in front of their adoring fans. So, well done to Spain. I think they were very popular World Cup winners, and I think we're all glad Argentina didn't win because we didn't love the way they played. Now, speaking of the World Games, Skeeter, I've got to say a big thank you to Paul, who has messaged in on the text line, always open, 0487 999 882. So Paul has said, how did the Perth Glory go in their Australia Cup clash against the Queensland Lions in Brisbane? Well, Paul, not very well. The Australia Cup, for those that don't know, this is Australia's equivalent of the FA Cup, which is where you get basically all your soccer clubs in Australia can sort of come together and compete for the biggest trophy. And we're talking your community clubs competing against your very best professional A-League clubs. Perth Glory was playing a semi-professional team, as Paul's just told us, the Lions. They are in Queensland state competition. 0-0 at full time, Skeet. 1-1 after extra time. Sorry to break the hearts of Perth Glory supporters. This might not surprise a few, but here is the kick for Lions, this just semi-professional outfit in Queensland, to take down the professional, quote unquote, Perth Glory.
2: For a famous cup set win, Tommy Jarrod steps up and buries it! History at Spencer Park!
1: So this is what we love about these sort of competitions. This is the round of 32, by the way. So usually at this point, we do get these sort of matchups where you get your A-League clubs against your semi-pros.
0: Now, I know the Glory lost, but so too, I think, did Newcastle.
1: Yep, have I got a story for you. So Newcastle were the second A-League team of the night. Obviously, unfortunately, Perth was the other, to be knocked out by a semi-professional outfit. So a Victorian Premier League side by the name of Preston, but even more remarkably, Skeet, they were 2-0 down. Well, sorry, Newcastle was 2-0 up. And to put this in context, Newcastle are the current holders of the Australian Cup and the A-League champions. So they're technically, not even technically, they are the best team in the competition. 2-0 down, they equalised, and then with one of the last kicks of the game, here is just the minnows of Preston in Melbourne suburbs taking it up to the Newcastle Jets.
2: He fashions a cross, and it's in for Preston! Daniel Lazarevski! He celebrates in front of the fans! The Preston Lions are just moments away from knocking out the Australian Cup holders!
1: Which is exactly what they did. They did hold on to win 3-2 after being 2-0 down. Just one of those, you know, rags to riches, or just basically David Goliath. I'm told it's not that massive of a gap between these guys, but it's still, as a semi-professional club, to take down the holders, you've done pretty well.
0: When you get to 3-2 up as a team like they are, that's when you park the bus.
1: yeah, exactly. So great job. And thank you to that audio courtesy of Paramount Plus, as well as the Australian Cup, which I believe is a Hahn sponsored event. So that's where that audio came from. Didn't really design it this way, but turns out I've got a third football story to go with our Tour de France. But we're about to see the highest transfer in Australian soccer history for one player. He's a World Cup star. Nestori Irinkunda is on the move. Now, it hasn't been confirmed yet, but Sporting, which is one of Portugal's leading clubs. They are one of the best. I think they've won 3 out of the last 6. They've launched a 20 million euro, so 32.5 million Australian dollars for Nestori Irinkunda. A host of other European clubs are keen, but this is apparently where he's going to land. They're also a Champions League club, so this is really good news for Nestori Irinkunda, which, as I said, would make it the most expensive Australian transfer ever. And the best news of the lot here, Skeet, is that he's leaving Watford, who are a rival of Swansea City. So thank God we don't have to play against Irinkunda. He actually scored against us, but he's too good for the Championship, which is where he is. So Watford is a Championship team in England. There was one other Championship team looking at him, but most of the clubs are getting into your next echelon. We're talking, Sporting, a couple of Dutch clubs were keen, but just goes to show his stocks are on the rise. What he did at the World Cup obviously didn't hurt one bit, but there he is about to launch himself, nearly double the next best. Harry Suter, currently at 17 million, sorry, not double because that's euros. Harry Suter to Leicester was 17 million euros. This is a 20 million euro sort of offer that Sporting are putting together.
0: Yep, I'll remember that goal that he scored against Turquia for many a year to come. They are your 4 points.
1: They
0: four
1: are.
0: Wins four, done and dusted. Good job, young man. After the break, we'll look forward to Thursday night football when the Crows host the Magpies. This is Sports Today. Great to have your company. 8 o'clock is fast approaching.
3: Mornings. 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
12: 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And he, of course, is part of the Perth Bears in 2027. To Will Schofield, Mark Foreman, Ethan and Brucey, and to you, our listeners, on 133-882 or 0487 999 882. 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Nick Murray, Taylor Walker, Finbar Maley return for the Crows. Out of the side, Mark Keane with illness, Braden Cook managed and Darcy Fogarty suspension. And for Collingwood, as we told you earlier, Jeremy Howe into the side at the expense of Sam Swaddling, the young West Australian. 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
13: Good evening, I'm Chris McCarthy. Domestic violence advocates have accused the One Nation leader of victim-blaming survivors. Federal politics reporter Nelson Scott.
14: Pauline Hanson has been asked on Brisbane Radio to send a message to men who are violent towards their partners after her colleague Barnaby Joyce earlier denounced aggressive males. Senator Hanson responded saying women can also commit domestic violence and victims should simply leave abusive relationships if they feel unsafe.
15: It is wrong. But it's also a two-way street.
14: Both politicians and domestic violence advocates have condemned Ms. Hanson's comments, arguing she's blaming survivors for their abuse. Betty Taylor from DV support group Red Rose Foundation says leaving is often the most dangerous time for a victim.
15: I do get annoyed when people make so light of it.
14: Femicide Watch data shows 38 women have died from violence already this year. Nelson Scott, Canberra.
13: And if you or someone you know is experiencing or is at risk of domestic, family or sexual violence, you can call 1-800-RESPECT.
16: Federal Opposition Leader Angus Taylor says the government should not help anyone with links to ISIS. Perth-born doctor Tarek Kemla, who was reported to have been killed but is now thought to be alive in an Iraqi jail, is one of a group of foreign fighters trying to return home. The government says it won't help him but admits constitutional challenges make it difficult to stop citizens returning. Mr. Taylor says the government can stop him.
17: They have many levers at their disposal. They can ensure that this person does not get a passport. They can use temporary exclusion orders. We have put legislation in front of the parliament to prevent third parties from helping people like him, terrorists, back into the country.
16: A woman's been charged with assaulting a police officer at Wyong Hospital on the New South Wales Central Coast. Police saying the 25-year-old smashed a plate on the male officer's head. He's been treated for serious cuts. The Victorian government is urging teachers to return to the negotiating table after they rejected the latest pay offer. Public school teachers across the state are due to walk off the job tomorrow. Union spokesperson Lucy Honan says educators can't continue under current conditions.
18: We've got class size blowouts. Some primary schools have classes of up to 29 kids in them. It's just unworkable and our kids are suffering and teachers and education support staff find it untenable.
16: And experts claim Australia could face fuel rationing if the Strait of Hormuz shipping lane remains closed. The federal government says Australia has more fuel in reserve than it did at the start of the Middle East conflict. In finance, one Australian dollar is buying around 70 US cents.
19: Finance. Improve your property while cutting down on the dust, mud and maintenance of a gravel or sand surface. 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
16: The most successful New South Wales Origin coach of all time is endorsing Andrew Johns for the top job. With Laurie Daly tipped to walk away after winning this year's series, the search is underway for a replacement. Speaking on his Six Tackles with Gus podcast, Phil Gould says Johns should take the reins.
20: Could he do it? Yes, he could. Should he do it? Well, he probably should, because what's going to happen is he's going to get to 60, 70 years of age and probably regret that he didn't.
16: In AFL, Melbourne vice-captain Jack Viney has returned to training. He's yet to play this year after dealing with back and Achilles injuries. Giants veteran Stephen Coniglio hopes to sign a contract extension and finish his career as a one-club player. And a Portuguese club has reportedly bid to entice rising Australian Socceroos star Nestoria Acunda. Sporting Lisbon are reportedly willing to pay more than $32 million for the Australian. That's the latest news and sport.
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3: Clear conditions overnight with light winds getting down to 7 degrees. Tomorrow, fine and sunny with easterly winds and a top of 19. Friday, mostly sunny and 19. Saturday, sunny and a top of 20 degrees. Showers on Sunday, a high of 19. Possible showers on Monday. Looking ahead, partly cloudy on Tuesday with a top of 20. Mostly sunny on Wednesday. I'm Chris McCartney.
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6: Good evening. Welcome to the program. I'm James Willis and it's great to have your company across 3AW Melbourne, 2GB Sydney, 4BC Brisbane, 6BR in Perth, 2CC Canberra and our network stations right across the country. On the program tonight, why we are thousands of dollars worse off than we were a number of years ago as Australia's living standards decline, and this is happening at rates that are different to the rest of the world. So it is worth having a discussion about this tonight. Also, the biggest energy company in the country, Origin, have had a major data hack today. We'll go through this. And once again, you've got this massive company that many cases are making record profits. We've seen this so many times over the last few years. And they're not sure about the details. They don't know about how many customers. They're not sure about what information has been leaked. But there are reports that this is about 2 million people that have had their names at the very least, if not their address, their billing history, their date of birth, and their phone number and their email hacked. And now requests for a ransom are being made. So we'll go through the details of that tonight. And we'll wrap up what was a pretty good day on the ASX 200 overall, bucking the recent trend. The ASX 200 finishing up by 29 points, 8,823, led by a significant rise in both materials and energy. The Aussie dollar right now buying 69 US cents. I'm James Willis. Welcome to Money News. But first tonight on the program, here is an unwelcome reality for everyone. Australia is heading to its weakest decade of living standards growth since World War One, leaving all of us ultimately with less money in our pocket in the household budget. Let's find out what this means for everyone and what has been occurring since COVID, which is where this all started, but it is much deeper than the COVID-19 pandemic. Shane Oliver is the chief economist at AMP. He's on the line for us tonight. Shane, many thanks for your time.
7: My pleasure, James. Hey, thanks for having me.
6: Thanks for coming on. Just a couple of simple questions so people can understand. When we talk about living standards, what does that expression actually mean?
7: Well, usually when it's mentioned by economists, they're referring to material living standards. So it's not an assessment as to whether people are happy or not. It's looking at things like GDP, but more specifically per capita GDP, which is GDP in the country or output in the country divided by the number of people. So it's more relevant at an individual level. In other words, it's not just being pumped up by population. The other one is a measure of real household disposable income per person. So it's income levels after tax and mortgage expenses and so on per person. And so they're two of the most common measures of living standards. Another one, of course, you could look at consumer spending per person. And what is being referred to here is that those indicators, that's consumer spending per person, income per person, and GDP per person are all growing at very, very slow rates so far this decade. And some of them have actually declined significantly over the last 4 or 5 years.
6: Right. Now, the key factors that contribute to a decline or an increase or an improvement in living standards are what? What are the key factors?
7: Well, I guess at a very high level, many people would relate to this because it refers to the cost of living crisis. If you've got a situation where prices are rising faster than your wages are as has been the case on average in Australia over the last 5 years or so, then that will feed through to these sorts of indicators. And, of course, over the last 5 years, since about 2022, and that's where the key problem has set in, so we know that there was the pandemic. It was horrible, big contraction in GDP and other measures of living standards in 2020, but then a rebound in 2021 and a bit of volatility around that. The real problem, though, has been the period since. Wages over that period have risen something like 19%, which sounds like a lot, but the problem is that inflation or prices has been a lot stronger. Average prices have gone up something like 25%. And I reckon there's lots of people out there who can give me lots of examples where prices have gone up more than 25%. But yeah, let's just focus on the average as measured by the ABS. And basically the gap between the 25% and the 19% is a 6% or so fall in what we call real wages. The real value of your wage has gone down over the last 5 years, at least since 2019. So that's at a high level. We've also been paying more in the way of tax. The share of our income being devoted to tax has gone up, and the share of our income over that 5-6 year period devoted to paying mortgages for those with a mortgage has also gone up. So all of those things have contributed to it. But if you look beneath the surface, and this is what economists are prone to do, we focus on a thing called productivity. We're simply not growing our output per hour worked as quickly as we used to in Australia.
6: Have living standards declined or improved in other parts of the world? Well, our closest allies, the OECD, other countries, is this a problem everywhere, or is Australia particularly bad?
7: Now, we're at the, unfortunately, and I don't like to say this, to say something different, but the reality is that we're at the low end of OECD countries. That decline in real wages I referred to there, the OECD has done the numbers across other countries, and I think we're one of only two or three that have actually seen a decline in real wages over the last 5-6 years. And likewise, real household disposable income, which is well below its 2021 high in Australia. We're one of the only one of few countries to have seen that, whereas most OECD countries have seen a rising trend.
6: What role is housing affordability in Australia playing in our problem? The gap between wages and housing, what role is that playing in these appalling numbers?
7: Look, I think it's playing a big role, and it's probably one of the key reasons why many young people today are feeling somewhat depressed about things, because it is a lot harder to get into the property market. Yeah, sure, interest rates are lower than at the high point. And when I was a lot younger, we got to 7-8%. Now they're where you pay 6% or something. So they're a lot lower today, but house price to income ratios have gone up a lot more. So I think that's a big part of the problem. And it's in housing where a lot of the cost pressure has been. So housing affordability, I think, is a big, big issue here. And I would even think it's probably bigger than, you know, if you think back to the 70s, back then the problem was excessive inflation. You had one stage 17% inflation and unemployment was heading up to double digits.
6: Yeah, but you mentioned those other numbers. The difference this time around, surely, is that every year that goes on, our productivity continues to slump. I mean, this is how do we even begin to fix this?
7: Well, it requires tough decisions of the sort that governments in the past used to do in Australia. And the classic example was Paul Keating, and under the then Labor government 40 years ago, went on the John Laws program. Can't recall whether that was 2UE or 2GB. It was one of them. But anyway, he said that, look, if we don't fix our ways, we'll end up being a banana republic, which is strong language. But anyway, that galvanised the country into a series of economic reforms that made it easier for business to do things, lowered the tax burden and so on. And we got the benefit of that for many, many years. But of course, the reform agenda has fallen by the wayside. We know our tax system is not working as it should. The tax rates are too high and they kick in. The thresholds are too low. You know, if you're just earning twice average earnings, you're paying the top marginal tax rate of 47 cents in the dollar.
6: Yeah.
7: We have stamp duty, which is ridiculous, a ridiculous tax. It's a burden on those trying to get into the property market, and also hampers people trying to downsize. If you're an older Australian.
6: Absolutely.
7: You don't want to downsize because you incur this huge burden when you want to get back into the property market. We're overregulated, as I was mentioning before. It just takes a lot longer to do anything in Australia. And such as labour market regulation, product regulation. Some of those things are all necessary. We don't want buildings to go up that then fall down or are substandard, but a lot of it has gone simply over the top. So basically what you need, I think, is a return to the sort of economic reform ethos that we had in Australia through the Hawke-Keating years, and then that was continued through the Howard Costello years. Since then, it's sort of fallen by the wayside. You know, we since spend more time talking about things and not doing them. You know, it's like that old Elvis song. We need a little less conversation, a lot more action, I think. Yep. But that's been lacking. You know, the last budget, I mean, this is another issue here, and we've talked about this before, James, on the program. Government spending is too high in Australia. It's running about 5 percentage points of GDP higher than it used to be. That takes resources away from the private sector, that hampers overall productivity in the economy because the private sector is usually a bit more productive than the public sector is.
6: Shane, just lastly before you go, the stock market has been lagging in Australia. It had a good day today, but it has stumbled over the last few weeks. Now, obviously, there are global factors with the oil price, but I just wonder on the investment front, from the average mum and dad investor right up to the largest investors in the country in our stock market, are the tax changes already, are we seeing the results of what the government announced with capital gains tax and the discount in the budget? Is that having an impact immediately on investment in shares, in stocks, everything?
7: Well, it certainly impacted the property market. So you can see the very low auction clearance rates and the ongoing fall in property prices that has accelerated since the budget. But it probably is impacting the share market, but it's very hard to prove that because for shares, the main impact is the capital gains tax changes, negative gearing. You can still negatively gear shares if you want to. So the main changes are on capital gains tax. That could quite possibly have made investors more cautious.
6: Shane, we really appreciate your time tonight. Thanks for joining us.
7: Thanks, James. My pleasure.
6: Shane Oliver, the Chief Economist at AMP, joining us on Money News. Yeah, a good one for our listeners to get involved in off the back of that chat and this data that has come out today showing that living standards are, for this decade, going to be the weakest period for growth since the 1910s. 131873 is our open line number. And what do you think are the key factors driving this? I mean, the elephant in the room is the fact that Australia has three levels of government, local government, state government, Commonwealth government, and often for business in particular, instead of three levels of government working together, you've got regulation or tax upon tax upon tax to the point where someone in business goes, well, why would I employ someone when I'm paying a payroll tax and the threshold for payroll tax and the rate of payroll tax has not changed for 5 or 6 years, in some states even longer. The rate varies from state to state. So if you have a business in Sydney and a business in Melbourne or a business in Brisbane and a business in Perth, often you're having to figure out what the rate is. And once you get to a certain business size, you are penalised for growing even more. Shane Oliver just mentioned as well the stamp duty, which is one of the biggest things blocking people from downsizing, which is one of the biggest issues with the housing crisis. We have all these empty bedrooms. There's an expectation that people will one day sell up, but how they do that and when they do that and why they do that is determined by their costs and their retirement savings, how much they have in super, how much they have tied up into the home. And guess what? When you go to sell the family home, I know there are incentives in terms of what you can put into your superannuation, but there should be a stamp duty exemption for anyone that is downsizing, not just at the front end when people are buying their first home and there are certain first home buyer exemptions. This should be at the back end as well. For anyone that wants to downsize, there should be a stamp duty exemption. And governments are addicted to this. There's state governments making tens of billions of dollars off stamp duty every year. And that obviously as well, the taxes applied to the housing industry are one of the key reasons why we can't keep up with these targets. And then the gap between income and the cost of a house has grown. And for this generation in particular, it has never been bigger. 131873 is my open line number. I'd be keen for your views on that based on these numbers And it is a reality for anyone running a business that unless you are part of a union-driven workforce who has guaranteed pay rises or you're on an award which is linked to the minimum wage and every 12 months the Fair Work Commission has said that your wages have to increase, for a lot of people in the private sector, they haven't had a substantial pay rise for a long period of time. 131873 is our number. I'll take your calls straight after this on Money News.
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6: So the growth in living standards in Australia for the rest of this decade is likely to grow at a rate not seen since 1910. We're talking World War One, and that is a pretty disastrous set of numbers for the country. And it means, according to every economist that I've read, that you and I are missing out on thousands of dollars that should be in our pocket for our families. But instead, these living standards have declined significantly over the last 4 or 5 years. And the OECD, some of our closest allies, are not having the same problem. What do you make of it? 131873. Mark's online. Hi, Mark.
31: Oh, hello there. Look, I think the problem is that the governmental sector in Australia has grown alarmingly over the last quarter century. And now it's become parasitic upon the rest of the economy.
6: Yeah, I mean, we're talking about 28% mark of GDP, with government spending rates not seen for probably 40 years, and the cost of some of these individual programs, including a lot of social services, some of them that are necessary, others that we've allowed to grow completely out of control, have made it very difficult in some cases for government to scale back some of these programs. But the more money you spend, the more programs there are. We talk about the NDIS, we talk about childcare, we talk about, the growing sectors that need all this funding. For all that funding that is being spent and the additional tax dollars, you need a bureaucracy to back that up. And that is part of the problem, is the ballooning bureaucracy.
31: I know it's easy to criticise the public service, but we've got to focus on those two words, public service. Somehow in Australia in the last 20 to 30 years, the equation has been reversed. Instead of serving the public, now the public serve the bureaucrats.
6: Yeah, great comment. Thank you, Mark. 131-873 is our number. Sharon's online too. Hi, Sharon.
12: Hello there. How can we have more productivity when we don't produce anything in this country anymore? That's very, very hard. And I agree with that last caller. The public service is way out of control. We don't need them. And on top of that, the ministers that are holding portfolios, the politicians, don't know their portfolios and can't ask a standard question about their own portfolios. They're always in Senate estimates saying, oh, I don't know about that. I'll have to get back to you. And they never do. And they can't answer where the funding has gone, that's just disappeared, or why it's blown out. Well, they don't know how to run their portfolio. Well, the government is spending too much money.
6: Well, Sharon, you're spot on the money. And one of the great tragedies that we've seen unfold over the last few years in this country is that we don't make anything here anymore. We very rarely, the manufacturing industry and the decline of manufacturing here has been tragic on a number of fronts. And you hear stories. I mean, we spoke to a small business on this program a couple of months ago, who use Australian-made cotton, and it's grown here, and then it's sent overseas so someone can make towels with it, and then it's brought back to this country. But that supply chain should all be done here. But those jobs to spin the towels into shape, there's an industry there that just doesn't exist anywhere anymore. And once upon a time, they were local Australian jobs. But there's so many different examples of this. No car industry. We've got all these critical minerals that are needed for the batteries of the world. We're not making batteries here. All of that is made in China. And then when you talk about productivity, Sharon, the second part of your comment, I mean, you're spot on the money, but the government's productivity and public spending and the public government, it's very difficult to lift the productivity in that. This needs to be driven by the private sector. And there are a number of reasons, we've already outlined some of them tonight, as to why that is not occurring. 131873 is our number. Well, another major Aussie company has suffered a data breach. A hacker claims to have accessed 2 million customer records from Origin Energy. Origin is Australia's biggest electricity and gas retailer with almost 5 million customers. And according to the Australian newspaper, and there's a fascinating story with great detail from the Australian newspaper in the last couple of hours, the alleged hacker has contacted journalists at News Corp saying they've been trying to alert Origin about this hack for almost 3 weeks. And it was only after the Australian forwarded a sample of 50 customer records to Origin that had been provided by the hacker that the company apparently began an investigation. Now, Origin is telling us that they do not believe bank or credit card details were included, but names, addresses, phone numbers, dates of births, and billing history may have been accessed. Troy Hunt is a Microsoft regional director and founder of the website Have I Been Owned? He knows a thing or two about these issues. He's on the line for us tonight. Troy, good evening.
16: Good evening.
6: Firstly, how serious, from what you've read and heard, is this data breach involving Origin?
16: Well, it's serious enough for them to make an announcement to the ASX, so obviously they believe it's credible. What we don't really know yet is what sort of data specifically has been compromised. We're hearing names and contact info and billing history. I wonder if it might be another similar scenario to Optus. If you remember back in 2022, we had things like driver's licenses as well. We don't know yet.
6: Yeah, and that, to be honest, how long does it normally take for a company to determine what information has been stolen? Does it take hours? Does it take days? Would they know by now and they're just being cautious? Or is it something you would be aware of straight away in the modern world?
16: Look, it really depends, because a big company has so many different systems and so many different moving parts. But we've also got this third party, this threat actor, as we call them, who's obviously been in contact and said that they have some data. Now, typically they would say, look, this is what we have, and that may then accompany a ransom, and at least you have a sense of scope. So it may be that Origin knows already, they just haven't disclosed it.
6: The fact that, according to the article in The Australian, Troy, that the alleged hacker claims to have been trying to get in contact with Origin for 3 weeks, then suddenly a journalist made inquiries about a sample of the stolen data, why would Origin have acted that way? Would they get hoax inquiries like this all the time?
16: Yeah, look, they would. They'd get a lot of people trying to shake them down for money, for anything from minor security vulnerabilities through to alleged caches of data. So that's certainly feasible. And as for why journalists are better at getting in touch, well, if someone calls up and they're from The Australian, you generally tend to take them a little bit more seriously.
6: Is it fair for them to play down the fact that bank or credit card details were not stolen? I mean, for me, if someone got hold of my credit card or my bank card, you can cancel that card and they give you a new one straight away. It's harder to change, though, your name, your address, your phone number, your date of birth, and your billing history. I mean, those sort of things, when they're out in the open, could be potentially very dangerous.
16: Yeah, look, you're exactly right. I'm honestly not that concerned about my credit card. There's great fraud detection. You get the money back if someone's made a fraudulent charge. The difference is, from a company perspective, is that there's a lot of financial regulation they have to adhere to. And that messaging around credit cards are safe is probably more to satisfy the payment card industry than what it is to actually satisfy individuals.
6: Absolutely. Yeah, I don't know why they play down that concern, because you're right. In most cases, if someone does get access to your credit card, then you just block that card straight away. You put the claim in, and 9 times out of 10 now, you'll get that money back. I'd be much more concerned about my name or my address or my phone number or my date of birth being out there. For those that are a customer of Origin right now, Origin's got 4.55 million customers, Troy. We don't know how many of them are impacted. Is there anything the average person can do if they are an Origin customer and they're not sure about what to do?
16: Look, the trivial answer is all the stuff that you should be doing anyway, which is being very conscious about potential fraud, particularly phishing attacks, people getting in touch with you, asking for information, putting a lot more effort into verifying who you're giving information to. We really need to do that every day anyway, because we're all in so many data breaches that we don't even know about yet. And when something like this surfaces in the news, we just talk about it a bit more.
6: Hey, you mentioned Optus and their data breach. We've also had Medibank. There's been a number of leading companies that have had these data breaches. And when you read some of the stories, and I'm not talking about Origin here, but in many cases, you've had these very successful, very prominent companies that are potentially making record profits that haven't got their cybersecurity in order. Is enough being done here? Does government need to get more involved to have some mandatory fixtures in place, or are we sort of stuck? Like, what's actually occurring here? Why are these very successful, prominent companies not having their cybersecurity up to date?
16: Look, it's an interesting week to talk about it, because the IOC just came out with findings about Qantas's data breach just last year. Another one that I was in as well, unfortunately.
6: Yeah.
16: And their findings came back with, look, the Qantas actually did everything that was reasonable at the time, but there is a point at which some actor is sophisticated enough to get around reasonable security controls. So, and unfortunately, we've just also got to accept that the very nature of digitizing all our data means that there'll always be a way in for someone who's sophisticated enough and well-resourced enough.
6: Yeah, you don't think there are some companies falling behind, though?
16: Oh, absolutely falling behind. Yeah, and I think Optus in particular was a great example of that.
6: Yeah, so squibbing on the cybersecurity upgrades in favour of profits, and that could be staff and headcount and that sort of thing.
16: Yeah, look, it's a bit of a hard one as well for organisations looking at where to spend their money, because when you do security right, nothing happens. You know, this is part of the paradox. When you do sales or marketing right, you make more money. So it's a very difficult balancing act for an organisation.
6: That was interesting. A very interesting chat. Troy, I really appreciate your time tonight. Thank you.
16: My pleasure.
6: Troy Hunt, a Microsoft Regional Director and founder of the website Have I Been Owned, joining us on Money News. Our text line is 0460 873 873. I've got a lot of messages about Australia's decline in living standards. I'll come to those straight after this. We'll also wrap up the day on the ASX 200.
0: Winter is officially here and the chill is setting in. 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
6: On the text line 0460 873 873, in relation to the decline in living standards over the last few years and the growth not seen since the 1910s in terms of how poor it's been, Rob says, James, I used to have a manufacturing business. Labour costs do not reflect productivity. Government is submissive to union demands. It's all about entitlements. Overregulated, for example, want juniors to get the same as experienced workers. Too many holidays, not enough production days, fixed taxes even before you produce anything. We are over-governed, regulated. ask yourself why not much is made in Australia anymore. That is a great message. Thank you, Rob. 0460873873. Chris says part of the reason is that government tenders blow out so dramatically, and things that start at $10 million can end up being $132 million, like the National Warning System. And look at the website for the bomb, which started at a pretty modest amount of money and blew out and just continued to blow tens of millions of dollars more than the original price tag. If it happened in the private sector, they'd be laughed out of town. But with taxpayers' money, there seems there are no limits on these things sometimes. Peter says poverty and misery is today's life in Australia, thanks to the outrageous waste and mismanagement of this country. Rowan says cut government programs, jobs and bureaucrats. Stop throwing money at dodgy programs, $50 billion for the NDIS. When is some of that rorting going to come to an end? Sandra says, what spin will the government put on these numbers? There's no way to spin their way out of it. Kerry says, now look, Australia has announced previously that they would be the world leaders in the production of solar panels. Then it all went quiet. What happened to that? 70 or 80% of our solar panels and our wind farms come from China, as do most net zero products. Well said. Paul says, do public servants get a pay rise every year? Well, they do. And they have a very strong and fierce union that does deals directly with the Commonwealth government.

0: 11 sectors actually finished in the green, but energy and materials did enough of the heavy lifting along the way. David Scutt is a senior market analyst at StoneX. He's on the line for us tonight. David, welcome to the program.
1: Great to be here, mate.
0: Hey, talk us through today. It was a bit of a weird day because most of the sectors finished down, but obviously materials and energy did the heavy lifting.
1: Yeah, the big boppers, BHP and Rio Tinto especially, had a really good session. Wasn't really any company-specific news that came out, though. It was just more so a story about what's going on in commodity markets, particularly what's happening in copper at the moment when you hit fresh highs. Gold as well is also having a really good run. And it sort of masked what we saw in iron ore, which is looking pretty weak right now, threatening to go and break to multi-month lows.
0: Okay, we get a lot of messages about the gold market and the price of gold. What do you make of things right now as they stand with gold?
1: From a technician perspective, today's move is entirely explained by a breakout of a triangle, as funny as that sounds. Otherwise, I think that it's probably bottomed in the near term. There was a lot of buying interest beneath $4,000 per ounce, and we've seen a breakout take place. There were some rumors coming through that central banks are active around there. So in the near term, we may have seen a bottom in the gold price.
0: Now, the jobs data for June will be released tomorrow. What is the market anticipating at this? Obviously, this is critical when the Reserve Bank makes decisions around the cash rate.
1: It will be very critical for the RBA. So markets think it's going to be a run-of-the-mill kind of outcome. 15,000 increase in employment, unemployment holding steady at 4.4%. The key thing to remember, though, is that the RBA expected in the June quarter unemployment to average 4.2%. So it's already going to settle probably much above that. And if we see a continued drift higher, as we've been seeing lately, it will kind of snuff up the risk that we're going to see a continued increase in interest rates, as we saw earlier this year.
0: Meanwhile, the Aussie dollar has had a bit of a rally and we're heading towards 4 weeks of gains. What's driving that at the moment?
1: Bit of column A and column B here. It's a risk appetite initially, and then more recently, because of what's been happening in the Gulf, the escalation in tensions, the energy price surge, the Aussie has been benefiting as a fact of being a major LNG exporter. We saw that early in the Iran crisis, and it's happening again now. So when you look at what's going on in Japan, what's going on in Europe, they are much more vulnerable. Money, capital is flocking to the Aussie dollar as a consequence.
0: The voice you're hearing is David Scutt, a market analyst, a senior market analyst at StoneX, joining us on Money News tonight. Now, David, the US reporting season continues. Some big names are reporting tomorrow our time, the Google parent company Alphabet and Tesla. What are the expectations here, do you think?
1: I'll start off by saying that Tesla, unless you're a Tesla shareholder, probably isn't going to be the main impact. It's going to be what's happened to Google, Alphabet in particular. So keep a close eye on what it says about Google Cloud, because that's its AI puppy. And then focus on what it says about its potential AI returns, because it has been issuing so much debt, so much equity. We're talking at the moment, I know this year alone, $80 billion US in equity has been raised, a similar amount when it comes to debt. At some point, market analysts, investors, traders are going to demand to see returns on that investment. So it'll be very interesting to see what they say. Already this year alone, their CapEx guidance is north of $180 billion US dollars. So that will be the focus, not so much on the actual earnings results itself.
0: Now, just lastly, CBA has released some analysis today saying that Brent crude could spike as much as 60% if the Middle East war continues to intensify. What do you make of that? All eyes on the oil price at the moment.
1: It should be. Right now, looking at my screens, I can see Brent's trading at $95 a barrel, up 5%. So, look, it's a tail risk, and it's one that is definitely increasing in terms of magnitude at the moment. But a 60% rally from here implies that we're going to have a major global supply crisis. So we're talking Hormuz shut, Bab el-Mandeb shut, and maybe some other problems as well. So at the moment, look, it's a risk. It's probably not the baseline case that many people are thinking about. But the key thing to remember here is that it's not so much about crude, it's the refined products. So petroleum, gasoline, diesel, that's where shortages are much more acute at this point in time. So if we're going to go and see that big uplift in crude, it will be refiners scrambling to go and get their hands on that for that very reason.
0: Very well explained, David. We really appreciate your time tonight. Thank you.
1: Been a pleasure. Take care.
0: David Scutt, a senior market analyst at StoneX, joining us for the market wrap. The ASX 200 closing up by 29.7 points to 8,823. Three of the 11 sectors finished in the green. Energy and materials did the heavy lifting. And the Aussie dollar right now buying 70 US cents.
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7: Great to have you company here on Money News. My name is James Willis. Last night we brought you some of the concerning details about the controversial sale of Rushy Lagoon. This is Tasmania's largest farm, and it's been sold for more than $100 million to a foreign-owned forestry giant. They are a UK company, and the sale was signed off by the Foreign Investment Review Board and the Treasurer Jim Chalmers in recent weeks, with the sale expected to settle in August. Now, we spoke to Tas Farmers last night, and today they have raised a number of fresh concerns about this sale. And the critical thing we told you at the time is that the UK company that are planning to come in and replace what is currently a dairy and cattle farm, the largest farm in Tasmania, with a carbon credit program with pine trees, but that has been propped up and assisted by a significant, massive, in fact, a massive grant from the Albanese government and from taxpayers, you and I, worth $69 million from the Clean Energy Finance Corporation to try and turn this into a green energy site at the expense of cattle and dairy. And Tas Farmers is today alleging that months before the Treasurer approved the foreign purchase of Rushy Lagoon, the federal government had already financially backed the foreign buyer. They say more than $8.8 million in grant funding was awarded under the Support Plantation Establishment Program, a program run by the Department of Agriculture, Fisheries and Forestry. And it was announced by the Federal Agriculture Minister, Julie Collins, who's from Tasmania, in May 2026. Now, Tas Farmers President Nathan Cox, who we spoke to on the program last night, said the growing number of serious financial questions could no longer be ignored. Mr. Cox has said in a statement, "It's now obvious the project was inappropriately supported financially and guaranteed before the Foreign Investment Review Board and the Treasurer approved the sale of Rushy Lagoon." Tas Farmers is calling for the Treasurer to immediately verify whether the Foreign Investment Review Board application was complete and accurate, and to use his powers, the Treasurer, to revoke this before settlement if it was not. So there are some serious questions about this. As I say, it's a giant farm, the largest in Tasmania, long-time producer of cattle and dairy, previously sheep, and we're turning this into a carbon credit hub for pine trees. The jury is out on whether the pine trees will actually be able to produce the houses of tomorrow that they're expected to. And the new sale to a foreign company was propped up by a giant taxpayer grant. There's something about all of that that does not add up. And very quickly before we go, the Albanese government has stamped out the chance of revisiting a gas tax in the near future, regardless of an internal push from Labor, which began at the conference in the last couple of weeks. And one minister said it was a crazy idea even to be raising it now, and nuts to be talking about a gas tax when there are so many global factors. But I mean, I've looked at all of this and I don't agree with the argument that Australian gas companies or foreign gas companies are not paying enough tax. I think they do pay plenty of tax, but there could have been some arguments around the edges that were worth exploring, and it would have been a far more convincing argument to take on some of the foreign gas companies using Australian gas than to just lift the rate of capital gains tax and change negative gearing, which impacts everyday Australians who have already paid tax through income tax and then are going to invest in something and have decided that there's going to be a higher tax rate. And the government has done that, but it would have been better to take on some of the gas giants, in my view.
8: Mornings. Hello there, it's Simon Beaumont. 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We spoke to Sharon Broad from the Water Corporation.
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6: Mornings with Simon Beaumont. 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
7: 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Wendy says, having worked with public service and private sector, I could tell you some stories about government waste that you would not believe. 0460873873. Peter says, all these new high-rise buildings for rentals that are shoebox size and expensive strata costs are a problem. How safe are they? How many defects are there? Structural decay and unchecked issues, including water, sewage, electricity issues deemed unsatisfactory in the building code laws. So what's going to happen into the future? Well, I think that is a concern. And do you know what? I've heard this directly from people in the construction industry that know far more about this stuff than anyone in government. And they're saying the harder the government goes on these housing targets, 2 million homes between now and the end of the decade, the more defects there are and the more builders that will go broke or try to cut corners along the way. It's a big issue. And at the end of the day, do we want Australia and our capital cities to be resembling Hong Kong or Macau with high rise everywhere? I don't. We'll talk about that more in coming days.
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17: Good evening, I'm Chris McCarthy. Advocates say One Nation leader Pauline Hanson's comments on domestic violence are trivialising an insidious issue. In an interview, she's acknowledged violence is wrong, but has suggested DV is a two-way street and women in abusive relationships should just leave. Red Rose Foundation founder Betty Taylor says victims have more to consider than just escaping.
18: It's not just whether they leave and get out with their life, but what pieces do they have to pick up to move on? And I suppose, Carla, I do get annoyed when people make so light of it. You know, comments like, it's a two-way street or it takes two to tango. You know, we're dealing with something insidious.
17: The Chinese Foreign Ministry has demanded Australia stop exaggerating tensions and inciting confrontation over activity in the South China Sea. It comes after Foreign Minister Penny Wong condemned Beijing for blaming the Philippines over an altercation between the two nations. Industry leaders are warning Australia's rising alcohol taxes are fueling a black market. The draft beer excise is temporarily frozen, but spirits will next month face their highest tax increase since the pandemic. Australian Hotels Association Chief Executive Steve Ferguson says the government needs to taper the alcohol excise.
19: Where the cost of spirits is so high that people are coming in now that shouldn't be, and taking advantage of that. It's crazy to think that in about 3 to 4 years' time, tax take on spirits and beer and wine will be $8 billion and only $2 billion on tobacco.
17: Energy retailer Origin is investigating a potential cybersecurity attack. A self-proclaimed hacker claims to have accessed the details of 2 million customers. In a statement, Origin Energy says it does not believe credit card or bank details have been breached. A photographer charged with stealing camera equipment from a Bondi Beach shooting victim has pleaded not guilty. Police say 35-year-old Danny James Ridley stole the equipment from retired officer Peter Maher after the attack. Peter Maher was one of 15 people who died in the attack at a Jewish festival. 12 dolphins have died after two stranding events near Albany in WA. Carcass samples are being tested for the H5 bird flu strain as a precaution. And medical experts are calling for Australia's first national brain health strategy to mark World Brain Day. Neurological conditions like stroke and dementia are the leading cause of disability worldwide. Dr. Mukesh Hakawal says guidelines are needed on how to keep our brain healthier for longer.
20: If we do things preventatively, we can reduce the trajectory, the rate at what people get things like dementia. And keeping the brain healthy and keeping the brain protected makes for a much better, healthier society.
17: In finance, one Australian dollar buying around 70 US cents.
16: 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So add it to your phone now. Perth's 6PR.
17: Adelaide will be without key defender Mark Keane for their AFL clash against Collingwood. Keane has been ruled out due to illness, with Nick Murray set to replace him. In the NRL, Eels coach Jason Riles is hitting back at criticism of signing Jerome Luai on a short-term deal. The Tigers co-captain will spend next year at Parramatta before joining the PNG Chiefs. Riles says Luai is needed now.
21: We're sitting in a spot on the ladder that we don't want to be, and it's no one's fault directly, but we need more experienced players, and Jerome fits that bill at the moment. And that's what we're going to go with.
17: Former Socceroos captain Paul Wade has been diagnosed with probable CTE. And the West Indies have beaten New Zealand by 2 wickets in the 5th men's one-day international. But it was too little too late, the Kiwis winning the series 3-2. That's the latest news and sport.
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17: Clear conditions overnight with light winds getting down to 7 degrees. Tomorrow, fine and sunny with easterly winds and a top of 19. Friday, mostly sunny and 19. Saturday, sunny and a top of 20 degrees. Showers on Sunday, a high of 19. Possible showers on Monday. Looking ahead, partly cloudy on Tuesday with a top of 20. Mostly sunny on Wednesday.
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31: You've got mail.
32: Let's open up the mailbag. Now, Seb, what's the feedback been like on the SMS before we go to a couple of quick calls on the phone? 1-3-8-2, the number.
33: We talked about World Hammock Day. Mark says, hi, boys. It was probably 10 years ago now, but while on a holiday in Asia, both my sons wanted to buy hammocks, so they wanted 2. Fast forward to today, and the hammocks are still in the shed in their packets, and both boys have left home. So he's left stranded with a couple of packets of hammocks. John doesn't think there was a dog there when it comes to Barnaby, and he just said, get out. To nothing, because he's mad, but come on. We've got an update on that. We might provide that shortly. We've got a couple of calls before I get back to these texts. 133-882. Felix in Kenwick has called in. G'day, Felix.
34: Good morning, boys. 5 o'clock club.
32: And?
34: How are you?
32: What would you like to talk about this morning, Felix?
34: Well, I've got 2 mango trees, and I have 2 ways. When the mangoes are raw, I chop them up, cut them in small julians, or diced, put chili powder, salt, eat for one day, and then have it with my food. The other way I have it, when they're ripe, I go to the tree in the morning, probably when it's ripe. I take the mango from the tree, and straight away, I eat it with the skin.
33: With the skin.
34: And that is the best way you can have it.
33: But the skin is a pretty sure good for you. It's got antioxidants,
2: it's got nutrients
33: and stuff.
2: It?
33: Yeah,
2: yeah,
33: exactly.
34: Yeah, it has got, yes.
33: Not for me, but...
34: And they are the best mangoes.
33: Yeah, well, the best ones are the ones off the tree next door.
32: Hey, Felix, how long did it take you to get to the point where your tree became mature enough to bear fruit?
34: Probably around maybe or a good harvest, I would say 15, 20 years.
32: Yeah, it takes a long time.
33: Yeah, we had one next door when I was growing up and they were great. And it was good with the neighbour because they shared them with us as well, which is nice. Well, in my mind they did, but they just didn't know about it.
32: But I reckon Felix's tree would be really good.
33: Yeah,
32: that's why he's going out there getting them raw and dicing them up because there'd be that many on there.
33: Norma has called in, 133-882. Hello, Norma.
3: Good morning, boys. You were talking about earlier on stimulating. What do you do to stimulate your brain?
32: Mm-hmm.
3: And I'm a lot older than most of you, I would think, even older than Carl. And I had a stroke about 18 months ago. And, of course, I couldn't remember anything. And I had to really do a lot of stuff. And somehow or other I've got back. And friends will not agree with me, but I've got to back to be able to use my brain. Because they reckon I'm brainless, but anyway.
32: So what have you done since you had your stroke, yeah. Norma? Seriously, what have you done to actually get yourself back on track?
3: Once I've had the medication and all the psychology and brain scans and everything,
32: yeah.
3: I now am back home because I wasn't allowed to live at home for a while.
32: Yeah.
3: And my son decided, he's very clever, obviously, he decided I should come back home, get out in the garden and do all the things I like to do or used to. And that is what I do. Every time I need a bit of stimulation, apart from listening to 6PR, I go out in the garden and, do things. And when I see how it looks, sometimes I need brain stimulation. Yeah. But now there is a lot to do. And I would imagine not many of you in there would know what it's like looking after quite a big garden with fruit trees and...
32: Mm.
3: But I don't have a mango tree.
33: Maybe you can invest in one. That's good, Norma. It probably extended your life as a result of all the work you've done post that stroke as well. So good on you for doing what you've needed to do.
32: Thanks for calling in. Yeah. Everyone that calls in this morning in to win the prize, which I'll announce at the end of the hour. So it's going to be a surprise. 133-882. If you would like to join in, any SMSs there?
33: Yeah, plenty. 0487-999-882. Philip and Parmelia, like mangoes, eat fresh or frozen in smoothies. I do suck on the pip as well. So. He's put pip. So is it pith or pip? You don't know. It's a big pip. A couple other texts as well. This is one from John about how he stimulates his brain. At 69, I wake up before 5 a.m. with no alarm, train my brain 20 hours a week. Secretary of the bowling club. He does functions, flies, etc. He just completed his grant application. He has his RSA and manager's license, forklift license, doing a submission on a council verge policy, learning Canva. He plays bowls. He walks and cares for his dog. He's learning Instagram, which I know you're all over at the moment. You've got Instagram down pat, don't you, Carl?
32: I wouldn't say I've got it down pat. I'm just learning about algorithms, though. So if you start looking at meat, and then all of a sudden in comes the meat. So you know what's coming in now, Seb? Have a wild guess. We actually discussed it about you feel uncomfortable with someone
33: fishing,
32: else is in
33: it?
32: There.
33: Oh, saunas. Yeah, you'll see a lot of saunas.
32: So I looked up saunas because I'm looking at putting a sauna out the back because of the cost of the sauna. And it's like, mate, now all I'm getting into my feed is saunas.
33: You get a lot of fishing stuff as well. So you show me pictures of certain people fishing.
32: Correct. So because I'm looking for things and because we get sent fishing pics, then all of a sudden all that comes into my feed is fishing pics. But I like that. That's good.
33: Kim on mangoes. We got more than 60 mangoes off the neighbor's tree hanging in our yard last summer. The sunny side is our side. They were all ripe and delicious. At $3 each, that's $180. It's a bit of money in mangoes. Maybe we should get in that game.
32: It takes 20 years to get a good one that bears fruit, they said.
33: Yeah, it's true. It's a long-term investment. You might not be around. I could probably get in started now. 133-882. Brian has called in from Dianello. Hello, Brian.
4: Good morning. Can I speak to Carl? Thank you.
32: Yeah, good morning, Brian.
4: Good morning, Carl. Gee, it's good to hear that person, the old lady back, Norma. She's terrific over the years at 6PR.
32: Yeah. What would you like to talk about, mate?
4: I was going to say, this is unbelievable, West Australia. I wonder when Rita Waste a lot and Roger are going to help the people in WA. Mate, we've had the coldest winter in years. It's like living in the West Pole, you're all bound to cause the ice cow. They've given me the light bills, the water rates and the gas bills all in 1 week. They must think you're millionaires. I can survive, but I'm just so other poor people, the poor old people, and they're picking them up around the streets, freezing cold. I don't know how they live. Well, they must live under bridges here in WA, the elderly people. They've got no money. I feel sorry for them. But the government does doubling their shit all for them, to be honest with you, this year.
2: I feel your pain. I think that, you know, one thing that we were just talking about earlier when we started our program was around the news of the day. And one of the things in that news of the day is that Australia is headed for its weakest decade of growth in living standards for 100 years. It hasn't been this bad. We're on track for the weakest period since 1910. Mm. And there's not too many people that will be listening to this program that are still alive from 1910.
33: If there is, we're happy to hear from you and tell us about what it's like from back then.
2: Exactly. And then the next question, you know, that's been asked in a survey is that, you know, are you doing it easier now if you're younger than your parents? Mm. There'd be a lot of parents of children. So a little bit later on in the program, we'll be talking about that some more. But I think it's pretty obvious that with wage growth and with the expenses that we're now paying, that the expenses and the cost and just interest that we've got ourselves into, the debt from all of our politicians, it's not just this government, but the previous governments. I mean, when are they ever going to pay down debt? If we just keep on increasing taxes, which then just makes it difficult in every other part of everyone's life. Bracket creep, once you earn a bit more, you pay more tax.
33: There's a little bit more on that later as well. We'll discuss 133-882. We also got an email to 6PR Breakfast. What's our email at the moment? Carl, you've got our email?
5: breakfast@6pr.com.au.
33: This one from Peter. Hi, Carl. Please, please, please. I found the post below and felt it was so relevant to the last 3-year journey at the West Coast Eagles. I'd be grateful if you could bring this to the attention of the coaching staff and players. I've been a passionate supporter since Eagles' inception and feel the pain of the past years. I'm 65 years of age and am legally blind and have chronic heart disease. I would value the knowledge to know that this post has finally reached Minnie and the team. Look forward to your response. Now, we've got some audio here. Let's have a listen.
6: There's a legend that says Eagles can live up to 70 years, not because they are physically strong, but because they are mentally strong. After 40 years, every eagle faces a painful truth. Its claws are too dull to hunt, its beak becomes bent and blunt, and its feathers grow heavy and slow. At this point, the eagle has only two options. Die as it is, or change.
33: Jeez, that was very morbid and dreary. Is the eagle
2: die as it is, or change?
33: Well, are the eagles going to be okay after that? I'm not sure they are.
2: Oh, well, I mean, I suppose that if you think about that, and I would suggest that this is probably pertinent to what Peter's thinking here, is that there's a few of the old eagles that are becoming a little bit clawless.
33: Oh. Yep.
2: And their talons aren't as sharp and their beaks aren't as penetrating as they'd like to be when it comes to attacking the opposition. Now, that could be said about the most recent game, to be honest, because there was a couple of good bookends in Waterman and Young, but then there's a whole heap of other older eagles out there on that field just in the most recent game that were a little bit like that story.
33: Yep, didn't fire a shot.
2: So I would suggest that is the reason why he's thinking that this needs to be sent, because the young eagles coming through have shown us a few good green shoots.
33: I think it does need to be sent, Carl, so you get that to Minnie and the players?
2: Oh, yeah, absolutely.
33: We might play it to Tom McCarthy, who will join us tomorrow.
2: We should do that. We could send it as to whether they listen to it, that's an entirely different thing. Okay? It's like taking something to water, but you can't make it drink.
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0: it's all thanks to Ash and the team at Carrington's. Get into Carrington's, all you Frio supporters, and follow the footy. 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Good morning to you, Ash, and thanks for your support here at Six Bower. And Carl Warner, who is our man, I'm going to call him Miss... 100% because he's played four times against the West Coast Eagles and never been beaten. Carl, how are you, mate?
1: Good, thanks, Carl. I didn't get told that the other day, actually. I didn't really think about it, but yeah, it's pretty cool.
2: 50th game this week as well. It's a pretty special one to have your 50th in. Have you got many family coming across to watch you?
1: Yeah, I got my dad and my older sister coming around, my other sister, and my mum's away. So, yeah, no, it's pretty cool. Young, he's 100th as well, which is a pretty big milestone. And, you know, he was my housemate for a large period of time, so great to get to share it with him.
0: Yeah, let's hope that you both get through unscathed. Mate, I went and saw Odyssey. It was 3 hours. How did you find it? What did you think?
1: Yeah, we watched it last night. It was long, but it was brilliant. It was just all-star lineup, and it was pretty cool storyline. It was 3 hours, so attention span was hurting, but it kept you involved for that the whole time, tell you that.
0: What was your favourite scene? I reflected on my experience watching it, and I thought the end with the fight for the hand, I thought that was a very, very good end. What did you think?
1: Yeah, no, it was that the ending. Was by far my favourite as well. That the scene with the bow and having to string the bow was just pretty cool.
0: Yeah. All right, let's not give too much away because we'll get in trouble. But go and see it. Like Carl and I think we've both enjoyed enough of it. Probably could have been about half an hour shorter. That's all. Bit of that fighting went on a bit too long.
2: That game at the weekend, Carl, you took on Port Adelaide, and when you came in last week, I said, "Oh, how good you get to versus Sandford side this week." Geez, that Sandford side—they really took it up to you, didn't they?
1: Yeah, they did. And I mentioned it last week. We sort of felt that Port's ladder position never really reflected the way they were playing. They were playing some pretty good footy. And I guess it was fortunate enough for us that they had some of their key players out. But yeah, we probably didn't really jump into the game well enough. And they brought the heat early. We probably succumbed to it and, yeah, just played into their hands.
0: West Coast are getting better. I saw them again on the weekend against the Premiers, and Brizzy have been in some pretty good form, and West Coast won a lot of areas of that game. They still are struggling to get on the scoreboard, which is going to be an area that you'll be involved in, is restricting their scoring power. But there's no easy game anymore, is there?
1: No, definitely not. And I think with every team, you know, we're going to be targeted, and West Coast have been playing some really good footy this year, especially the second half. So I feel they've been in quite a few games. So we expect their best, and we know derbies can be pretty fiery. So I'm sure they want to take it to us.
2: As Carl said, you're 4-0 against the Eagles. You've won 9 out of the last 10 as a team. Have you discussed much this week about the hatred that Fremantle should have for West Coast?
1: Not necessarily too much. I think it's all sort of built within ourselves. I mean, when I sort of came over here to West Australia, I didn't really understand the hatred too much. And then as I started playing, I sort of built within me. So maybe later on the week we'll touch on it. But, yeah, I think it's pretty much instilled in most of the players.
0: Hey, I was watching the footy on the weekend, and I was watching Jake Stringer. And Jake Stringer, Carl, as you probably would know by now, kicked 0 goals, 7 behinds. And then I started looking back through the bit of the history, and I'm sort of looking back, and I had to go back to the most behinds kicked in a game was Tom Allen, who in 1949 kicked 0 goals, 11 points, right? And then I was thinking, in my commentary time, I hadn't been able to recollect anyone who kicked 0 goals, 7. And you know what, Carl, I found?
2: Insane.
0: Justin Longmuir.
2: Yeah.
0: Fremantle.
1: Really?
0: In 2003. Your coach, 0-7 against the Western Bulldogs in round 20, 2003. So I don't know if anyone's spoken about that around the club this week, mate, but Jakey Stringer has equaled your coach.
1: Oh, there you go. I didn't even know that. There you go. It's funny. I might have to bring it up to him at some stage.
2: Get stuck into him.
0: Maybe just throw it in this week just while you've got a chance.
2: But also, Carl, something I wanted to mention, the resilience within the teams to be when it comes to getting suspensions, et cetera. I've looked at the collective games missed due to suspension for each club. Fremantle sits at 5 over the last 3 seasons. That's the second least out of any club. Is that something that's discussed within the four walls about your resilience within the side and you? Using yourself, your body on the field in the right way? Is it discussed much?
1: Yeah, definitely. It's something we work a bit over on the preseason. It's some of our tackling and getting low and not being pretty sloppy, because it's easy to give away free kicks, and also, I guess, following on with that, some suspensions. And also, I think just overall, I guess, on-task behaviour and wanting to stay in the moment rather than getting caught up in what's going on and maybe the umpiring crowd decisions, because you feel you can take yourself away from your role pretty quickly, which is something we want to try and stay away from.
0: One thing that you know about derbies, you've been here for long enough now, you've played the four games and you missed a 100%, is that it's about bragging rights. And this is going to be the West Coast Eagles grand final, because if they can disrupt something, then they're going to disrupt you because of the rivalry in this town. Is that what you expect this week?
1: Yeah, certainly. We know they've always brought their best against us, and I'm sure it'll be pretty fiery at times, and we're expecting everyone's best each week. And for us, it's just looking to play sort of our best footy, try and get four quarters in, and yeah, but it'll be interesting. I'll be looking forward to it.
2: A lot of hatred going into it. Just before we let you go, can you say one nice thing about West Coast?
0: Do you know any of their players?
1: Well, I spoke to Carl a couple of weeks ago. My granddad used to work for him, so
0: there you go. A little shout out to granddad.
2: Yeah. Good on you, Carl. Best of luck Friday night. We'll be rooting for you personally as a 6PR person, but all the best.
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0: You're listening to the Millsy and Carl Encore Edition on Perth 6BR. 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Cherish Pet Food, WA's only premium dry pet food that's Western Australian made, Western Australian owned and Western Australian farmed. 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
1: 40's on at this time every Monday to Friday here on 6BR Breakfast as we welcome him in to chat about the verdict on Rebbe Wilson's defamation case. What do you think, 40? How are you?
2: G'day, boys. Yes, well, it's going to be very interesting. This is one of several defamation cases being brought against Rebbe Wilson for things she said, accusations she's made on her social media, and also allegedly being involved in smear campaigns against people involved in the movie The Deb, including the lead actress Charlotte McGuinness. So the case that today is about, that the verdict will be handed down at 12:15 p.m. Perth time, and you can watch it on YouTube. We can't show any of it on TV. We can't even use the audio on radio. So if you want to actually see it, you've got to watch it as it plays out at 12:15. This is the case of Charlotte McGuinness, who was the young star of the movie The Deb. She is the one who's suing Rebbe Wilson. If you watched it back in May, it was fascinating to watch. Elizabeth Raper is her name. She just went through everything forensically, and no special treatment for famous people whatsoever, and she is the one who will hand down her judgment today. So if Charlotte wins, it's obviously what she wants. It'll prove that yes, indeed, she was defamed by Rebbe Wilson. If Charlotte loses, that's obviously much better for Rebbe, because in the public perception it'll be that no, she didn't go and do those terrible things to a young actress.
3: What will be the outcome then, 40? What's your tip?
2: Well, it's hard to know, obviously. My feeling with some of these defamation cases is sometimes you win, but you lose. So it may be that Justice Raper does say, yes, you were defamed, but I can't see where your career has been damaged. You've been working, you've got a contract, all this stuff. So it may be that she gets the win, but she doesn't get the aggravated and general damages that she wants. That's just my thought. We won't know until a couple of hours' time.
1: We have talked about this a couple of times in our show this morning already, 40, the weird case of Barnaby Joyce shouting at his dog.
2: Well, don't you think it's... the good news is, of course, apparently Stella, the dog, still loves Barnaby. And it was a strange moment of TV. I mean, I've been in that situation when I'm doing a live cross and dogs start barking. Although in this case, of course, he wasn't shouting at the dog to shut up. He was shouting at the dog to get down. But it doesn't seem to be that the dog was trying to jump up on him. I mean, this is how it played out on the 7:30 show.
4: You're defending your leader, but are you really comfortable with where she is taking you?
5: I think... Sit down! Sorry, it's a dog. I have to apologise for this dog.
2: So, I mean, was it just a convenient sort of decoy to get her... away from the tough questions he was being asked? And I suppose the other valid question, I don't know if you've had anyone, react to this thought, but if it is a working dog, are you entitled to maybe shout in a more aggressive way than you perhaps would for a suburban pet? Either way, I think it's a bad look for a politician to do that.
3: What do you love your dogs? Do you do that to your...
2: I wouldn't shout in such an aggressive way, but I certainly, I've told them off.
3: Yes. Mm.
2: And I probably would resist doing it in the middle of an interview, going live to air. What do you two make
1: of
2: it?
1: A few hours ago, 40, I said that's the way they treat each other in Parliament when they sit there, mate. You watch Parliament time, that's exactly how they treat each other. They treat each other exactly like that. So for me, I don't see it any different to what Barnaby does to his, to his opposition colleagues, to be honest.
2: Yeah, well, fair enough. But the good news is, I mean, people were going a bit nuts about it yesterday online, saying, the animal welfare authorities should be advised and all that kind of stuff. I think I was getting carried away slightly. But it was a moment, I think, of whether it was contrived or whether it was, purely on the spot. A bad look for a politician. But the good news is Stella's happy.
3: Thanks, 40. Speak tomorrow.
0: 6BR Breakfast, the $1,000 Minute. It's a winner, baby. That's no lie. 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
1: So Rob of Dianella has been the lucky caller to get through, and your quiz master is going to be Seb Clark today. This will be a first for him, so he is going to make his debut and reading out the $1,000 minute questions. Is this going to be your debut?
3: Yes, because Mick did it last time when he and I filled in on breakfast, so this is my first time. I'm
1: just checking. So Seb is nervous. Rob in Dianella, how are you, Rob? Are you nervous?
6: Yeah, a little bit, Carl. If it's a first time over, it's a friendly first timer.
1: Well, I can tell you this. There is a couple of toughies. Friendly. There's a couple of toughies, but I reckon you should be. If you don't get 7 out of 10, Rob, I'll be disappointed in you. Of course.
6: No pressure, eh?
1: No pressure. And so if you do obviously get them all right, you're going to win $1,000. And make sure that you're swift. If you don't know the answer, say pass, and Seb will get back to it if he has time.
3: All right.
1: Here's your quiz master.
3: Here we go, Rob. The time will start after I finish this first question. Here we go. Question one. Guest day, Nick Miller and Winston Bishop, as well as Schmidt, are all characters on what TV show?
6: Schitt's Creek.
3: What school does Harry Potter attend?
6: Hogwarts.
3: What is James Bond's code name?
6: 007.
3: Actor Steve Carell plays what memorable character in the popular TV series The Office?
6: Pass.
3: Jim Henson is the creator of what beloved cast of characters?
6: Muppets.
3: What was the board game Twister previously known as?
6: Pass.
3: Hillary won the 2005 Oscar for Best Actress?
6: Guff.
3: Saturn is which number planet from the sun?
6: Six. Eight.
3: In what year was Microsoft Office Assistant Clippy officially removed?
6: What year?
3: Yep.
6: 2017, 18, 19, 20, 21, 22.
3: Which element is added to iron to make steel?
6: Nickel.
3: Jess Day, Nick Miller, Winston Bishop and Schmidt are all characters in what TV show?
6: New idea.
1: Just say New Girl.
6: New Girl.
1: Well,
6: thanks, Carl.
1: There's $10 for you. What school does Harry Potter attend? Well done, Hogwarts. James Bond's codename is 007. Jim Henson is the creator of the beloved TV character. Yes, the Muppets was right. And Saturn is the sixth number from the sun. But if we go to Steve Carell, the character in the TV series The Office, it's Michael Scott.
6: There you go.
1: All right.
6: Nah.
1: What if I said that Twister was previously known as something that you eat? And would you know what that is?
3: It was salty. It
1: starts with a P.
6: Like these pretzels are making me thirsty.
1: Yes, we'll give you $10 for that. Well done. Good job. Hillary, who won the 2005 Oscar for Best Actress? You'll kick yourself. It was Hillary. Starts with S. Starts with S.
6: No.
1: Hillary Swank.
6: No idea. I don't think Hillary Duff's ever come close to winning an Oscar, right?
1: Hillary Swank it was. Microsoft Office. You counted the wrong way. I like your strategy.
6: Yeah. Oh, no.
1: But you needed to go earlier in the 2000s, so it was 2007. And the element that is added to iron to make steel, we're trying to reduce it in the atmosphere.
6: Oh, you're joking.
1: Yeah, you know what's called?
6: There you go, Carl.
1: What is it called?
6: Carbon emissions.
1: Well done. All right, that's good. All right. I'm going to give you $70. All right. I said you deserve 70. There you go. You got 70. Well done.
6: Appreciate it, Carl.
1: Have a nice day.
6: Happy hump day. Thank you, gentlemen.
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1: Best advice that your kids have given you, and so I've got to say this,

0: my daughter to, because she was meant to be at her friend's house.
1: Okay,
0: and
1: she
0: in
1: was
0: the house.
1: She was in a bush somewhere.
0: And it was
1: somewhere.
0: At night, and she's in the bush. And she's going, look, she's in the bush. She's in the bush.
1: And how did you react when you saw she was in the bush? Did you say you should call her? Did you say leave her alone?
0: I tried to sort of stay calm, but you sort of get caught up in it because you do care for your children, right? Mm. And you want them to be safe, particularly when it's at night.
1: Mm.
0: And you want them to be, where they say they're going to be. Anyway, so Mel rings Emily and guess what? FaceTime.
1: Yeah.
0: So just to make sure.
1: She can see where she is.
0: Not in the bush.
1: She's
0: in a friend's house.
1: Oh.
0: But that actual app wasn't that accurate. Mm. So it used to not quite ping exactly where you were.
1: She couldn't have had a green screen behind her making it look like a house.
0: No. There was definitely no chance of that. And you know, the one thing that I'll always remember is the word trust.
1: Mm.
0: Now I know that trust is earned, not bought. But why would you not trust your own children? Especially if they haven't done anything wrong. And I suppose that was one thing that started. So then as things have evolved, right, with the trust thing, now Snap Maps.
1: Yep, Snap Maps. And
0: so that's like if big kids want to get involved, you got to get on. I'm not on.
1: Yeah.
0: I'm not in. I'm out. I'm not. Live 360 gone. Sidelines finished. Done.
1: That's what you learnt from your child, Emily, is trust. Is that the advice you were given? Trust me?
0: Yes.
1: Yeah, okay.
0: That was very firmly the thing that was. But then it became a little bit more of a modern world.
1: Mm.
0: So you've got to move with the modern times, old people. And you've got to get the
1: Snap Maps, yeah.
0: And then you get the Snap Maps, and then you know where everybody is.
1: All your friends,
0: you can text them when they're out to see where they are. See, we've only got the family one.
1: Right.
0: Not the... If you know what I mean.
1: So now you're on Snapchat using Snap Maps.
0: No, I'm not.
1: Okay. I'd hope not.
0: No, I'm out.
1: 0487999.
0: That'd be a bit creepy.
1: 882. We want to hear you calling in as well. 133-882. What's the best piece of advice your child has given you? Peter's called in from Trigg. Hello, Peter.
2: Gentlemen, how are we?
0: Good, Pete.
2: My children said, get handy with the soap in the shower. You stink.
1: Start Have using it better. Yeah, okay. It's a good piece of advice, and I hope you took that on, Peter.
2: I did.
1: Yeah, good. Good to hear. Others on the text line as well, 0487999882. This one from Jackie said, always told my mum, if you've got nothing nice to say, don't say anything at all.
0: Yeah.
1: Does that assume that Jack's mum was a bit mean at times? Peter says, my 30-year-old who lives in Queenstown always go out in the day and find something you have never seen before. There is beauty everywhere. I remember this when I'm feeling a little down. It's a good text.
0: Mm.
1: Best advice from my son, Tim, play more golf. That's from Steve. Good piece of advice.
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0: There's been some good technical advice too given by children in my time, because if you don't know how to do something, you just ask your children, and especially if you've got a mobile device and you don't know how to use it properly, because the kids are growing up with it, they generally have a pretty good knack at being able to fix the problem, especially for grandma and grandpa.
1: Experts.
0: And, yeah.
1: Even if it is just taking the HDMI card out and putting it back in.
0: Yeah.
1: Experts.
0: Yeah.
1: Whizzes. This one on the text line, 0487999882. We'd still like to hear from you. 133-882. We've got a caller of the day prize. This one from Michael. My son Jake, who is 25 this year and I'm 50, he got me onto 6PR at the beginning of the year as his boss has it on all day in their removal truck. I haven't stopped listening, have it on all day since. Cheers, legends. That's from Michael of Carinup. And this one here from Brett. Morning, boys. My kids have told me to get off TikTok. Millsy might have had the same conversation. I think so. Big Millsy 61 has taken a little dive in content production lately, but that's mainly because he's been away, but we'll get it firing once he's back. Maybe we shouldn't.
0: How many followers has he got?
1: Over 1,000, but it's been a while.
0: Well, Tom McCarthy's going to join us tomorrow. We've challenged him. He had 11,000 followers the last time he was in the studio. We've challenged him to double it before the end of the year. So we'll see what number he's at. We'll get to Brad Hardy in a moment with sport. 133-882 is the number.
1: Karina in Bowdivers has called in. Hello, Karina.
4: Hello. Yeah, I'm getting a little bit older and looking a bit more in the mirror at all my wrinkles and stuff and saying, oh, I need to change this, I need to change that. And my 14-year-old daughter turned around. She said, Mum, you don't need to change that. You just need to change your mindset.
1: Mm.
4: Which was quite nice.
1: Be nicer to yourself. That's what she said, Karina. That was similar advice my mum gave to my nan, was when she kept dyeing her hair, she just said, Nan, just, well, Mum is what she said to her, just stop dyeing your hair. Just let it be grey. That's who you are. And she did, to be fair. So that's clearly some good advice.
0: Yeah. But the poor old Botox people would be out of work if
1: that's true.
0: Mum's out there didn't keep on going to the Botox clinic, Seb.

0: This one here from Ben. Don't worry about criticism from people that you wouldn't take advice from. A quote from my son.
1: On Perth 6PR, this is Breakfast, Encore Edition. 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
0: Harold Scrooby wants to talk about the potential change to our Australian flag. He's the executive director of AusFlag. This is a new proposal to take the Union Jack out of the Australian flag. The idea is coming from the Manufacturing Workers Union. They've put forward a proposal ahead of Labor's national conference. We'll chat with Harold, who's on the line. Hello, Harold.
9: G'day, gentlemen. How are you?
0: Good, thanks. Is this something you're behind yourself?
9: Oh, we started AusFlag about 40 years ago. You can't blame us for persistence. I don't think it's a new idea. The Union Jack, in our view, is past its use-by date. If you have a look at all the countries in the Commonwealth of Nations, which are over 55 of them, only three still remain with the Union Jack in the corner, and that's New Zealand, Australia and Fiji. Now, go to any match between Australia and New Zealand, and you'll see that there are no flags being flown, no national flags. It's always the boxing kangaroo and the silver fern. And that's simply because our flags are so similar and no one can tell them apart.
10: So if we're going to cut our ties by removing the Union Jack, do we get rid of the Governor General as well? Because that's associated with the King. We don't need that either, do we?
9: Well, that's a very silly assumption. Did we cut our ties with Britain when we removed God Save the Queen? I don't think so.
10: Yeah, well, why not?
9: Well, we didn't. We're a monarchy, and that's a completely different subject.
10: Well, should we be? Well, it's not really, because isn't the Union Jack there because of that connection?
9: No. Union Jack is there. No, the Union Jack is a design competition in 1901 where the rules were so narrow that, and by the way, sponsored by the Havelock Tobacco Company, the rules were so narrow you couldn't have anything but a defaced British ensign. Now, if you watch TV, you'll often see your premier standing in front of two Union Jacks. If you watch Nigel Farage, you'll see exactly the same thing. There's no difference. And when our flag hangs loose, you don't see anything but the Union Jack. It's hardly a way to promote a country. But let me say, there's a thing called the Emperor's New Clothes Syndrome. And it's that we don't see it, but the rest of the world does. And if you remember that great line by Seinfeld, when he came to Australia, he said, "I love the Australian flag, Britain at night."
0: A lot of people on our text line against it. They don't want to see a change to our flag. What would you like to see the Union Jack replaced with, if anything, then, Harold?
9: Well, no, not at all. I'd like to give it careful consideration. I'd like to tell the world that we've grown up. You know, if you look at all the other countries in the Commonwealth, when you grow up, when you become a nation, you create your own symbols. You don't have one that looks like Mother Britain. You don't have one that looks like a British branch office. You have one that says Australia. And if you look at the best model in the world, if you want a comparison, Canada. Canada changed its flag 60 years ago. They used to have a red British ensign. And there's no more successful flag in the world. Wherever they go, you know it's Canada. Wherever we go, people ask you what part of Britain you're from. And I think that's the important part about growing up. What I think has happened and is rather woeful is that the right wing has captured the flag. And they're saying, you've got to be white, you've got to be Australian. And if you're not British, we're more Australian than you. There's a subliminal meaning in all of this. It's sort of saying we have a higher position in Australian hierarchy, and we don't. People of British origin are equal to everybody else. But a lot of the right wing is flying that flag and saying, we've got to respect that flag. I think we've got to respect Australia as one. We should have a flag that says we're all equal under the one flag.
10: Mm. All right. Well, we will throw it open to the audience. We'll see how they feel. We'll see what they say. We'll see their opinion is. We will get a little bit of a litmus test on our show this morning. Thank you very much for your thoughts this morning, Harold. We appreciate it. Have a nice day, mate.
9: Thanks for having me.
10: Harold Scrooby, Executive Director when it comes to our Australian flag. What do you think? Do we need to get rid of the Union Jack on our Australian flag? I mean, I've always thought that, you know, when you've got the monarch as the head of state and you've got a Governor General who acts as our representative and we've still got that connection, then that is representative. That's what I thought. But Harold says, no, I'm completely wrong, which is okay. I don't mind. 133-882, what about you? Do you think that we need to change it altogether? Do we just get rid of the monarch as the head of state? Do we just get rid of the Governor General who acts as our local representative? And do we just go on our own? Because that gives, I think, then a little bit of a direction which our flag should take.
1: On Perth 6PR, this is Breakfast, Encore Edition.
10: We've got so many calls, so we're going to try and get through as many as we can. 133-882, that is our number. Everyone in to win our Talkback Call of the Day prize, which we have promoted a fair bit. We even had a commercial that I had to read out, but it's From a Diamond to a King. It's a musical. Neil Diamond, Elvis Presley, Peter Byrne and Damien Mullen are your stars, and it is at Crown Theatre. That will happen on Friday the 31st of July. Tickets are available through Ticketmaster, and Chris in Yanship is going to be the first to go in to win, along with others that have rung throughout the course of the morning. Chris, how are you, mate?
11: Yeah, good, buddy. About yourself?
10: Yeah, not bad. What's your thoughts?
11: Our thoughts is remove the Union Jack, replace it with an Indigenous one, and then put the Union Jack inside of that, leave the Southern Cross, and put it an emu and a kangaroo in the background.
0: Lots going on there, Chris. Have you painted this out yourself and had a look?
10: Yeah, it looks good. Yeah. AI to make that one.
11: Yeah, no, I just put it in my brain, mate. Just put it in my brain.
10: Well, let's get Chris's brain. And Jimmy, can you just type in all of those things and just see if we can come up with a flag?
0: The Indigenous flag replacing the Union Jack, but in the Indigenous flag having the Union Jack in there somewhere.
10: With and then a kangaroo and an emu.
0: Yeah.
10: Interesting. Can we type that into AI? AI will quickly produce one for us.
0: It'll produce some absolute rubbish, I'd assume. Monty is called in on 133-882 in Kelmscott. Hello, Monty.
12: I'm doing well. Hey, that last guy's got it all wrong. It's really easy. Just replace the Union Jack with a Chinese flag. They already own it. We don't have to worry about invasion. They already got us in commerce, land, thing. Just easy peasy. Done. Do it.
10: Well, there's 2 million living in Australia too, so and starting here. But Monty,
0: maybe
10: being facetious,
0: have every flag that represents Australia at the moment. So we just have lots of, you know, for the percentage of Chinese that make up Australians at the moment, they get 30% of the flag, and then every other nationality as well. But
10: with what Monty said, I mean, we have sold ourselves out, and you know what used to be Australian owned is now not Australian owned, and there's large parts of our country that isn't actually owned by Australians, as we all know.
0: You pick up anything as well, Carl? Where is it made?
10: Yeah, not in Australia.
0: Here.
10: Well, we don't.
0: Not here.
10: The odd thing's made here. Rob in Byford. G'day, Rob.
13: Hey, good morning, boys. How you going?
10: Good, thanks.
13: Hey, boys, you make a really good point, and that is, you know, freedom of speech, democracy, and that is, you know, back in 1901 with the British, you know, I'm really proud to serve my country. On the left side of my uniform is the Australian flag, the Union Jack. I'm also the Shire President down in the Shire of Serpentine, Gerardale. We do citizenship ceremonies, and every single new citizen is so proud to get their certificate to stand up, make the oath or affirmation to our country, stand in front of the Australian flag with the Union Jack in front of the King and the coat of arms.
1: On Pearl 6PR, this is Breakfast, Encore Edition.

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1: Hello, I'm Nelson Scott. The Labor Party will hold its national conference in Adelaide over the next 4 days. The event will attract more than 2,000 members, but it's likely to be highly stage managed. The idea is for the party to come together and debate a range of policy issues. Focus will be on the growth of AI, the push for a gas tax, and gambling reform. One of Australia's largest energy companies is investigating a potential breach of customer data. Chris McCarthy reports.
2: Hackers claim to have accessed 2 million customer records from Origin Energy. The hackers providing a sample of 50 customers' details to News Corp after they say Origin ignored evidence of the breach for almost 3 weeks. Origin Energy says the incident may have affected customer data, but believes credit card and bank details are not a part of the hack. If proven, the breach would rank among Australia's largest after strikes against Optus, Medibank and Qantas. Chris McCarthy reporting.
1: The federal government is injecting $32 million into a project to turn forest waste into sustainable jet fuel. The project will process leftover sawdust and bark into methanol and low-carbon aviation fuel in Victoria and South Australia. One Nation leader Pauline Hanson says the Barnaby Joyce dog saga has been blown out of proportion. Mr. Joyce made national headlines for yelling at his dog Stella midway through a live interview with the ABC. Ms. Hanson says people are making a mountain out of a molehill.
3: So honestly, there's so much that's happening out there concerning people and about the cost of living. People are losing their homes, their mortgages, kids can't get jobs, no future for themselves. People living in their cars, homeless, that's happening, and they're worried about Barnaby telling his dog to sit down.
1: Australian actor Charlotte McInnes is preparing an appeal after losing a defamation case against Hollywood star Rebel Wilson. McInnes starred in Wilson's directorial debut, The Deb. A judge ruled she failed to prove social media posts written by Rebel Wilson caused or were likely to cause serious harm to her reputation. A 71-year-old Darwin man's been charged with possessing tens of thousands of child sexual abuse images. Police have seized electronic devices containing the files. He's been charged with 12 offences, each carrying a 15-year jail sentence if he's convicted. A photographer charged with stealing camera equipment from a Bondi Beach shooting victim has pleaded not guilty. Police say 35-year-old Danny James Ridley stole the equipment from retired police officer Peter Maher after the attack. Mr. Maher was one of 15 people who died in the attack at a Jewish festival. Also making news, France has become the first nation to follow in Australia's footsteps in implementing a social media ban for children. From September, children under 15 will be required to verify their age before creating new accounts.
0: With the 6PR app, you have the power of 6PR in the palm of your hand. So add it to your phone now. Perth 6PR.
1: Adelaide will be without key defender Mark Keane for their AFL clash against Collingwood. Keane has been ruled out due to illness, with Nick Murray set to replace him. In the NRL, Eels coach Jason Riles is hitting back at criticism of signing Jerome Luai on a short-term deal. The Tigers co-captain will spend next year at Parramatta before joining the PNG Chiefs. Riles says Luai is needed right now.
4: We're sitting in a spot on the ladder that we don't want to be, and it's no one's fault directly, but we need more experienced players, and Jerome fits that bill at the moment, and that's what we're going to go with.
1: Former Socceroos captain Paul Wade has been diagnosed with probable CTE. The West Indies have beaten New Zealand by 2 wickets to lose the men's one-day series 3-2. Shimron Hetmyer guided them home with 69 not out.
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1: Around the country. Canberra, partly cloudy, a top of 13 degrees. Melbourne, a shower or two and 13. Sydney, mostly sunny and a top of 20 degrees. Brisbane, partly cloudy and 24. Perth, sunny and a top of 19 degrees. Adelaide, a shower or two and 14. Hobart, showers increasing and a top of 9 degrees. Darwin, sunny and 31.
17: 31 in Darwin. Hello, Blake. We're ready to go. Guess who's back? It's Jackson, other side of the glass.
18: Good morning, everyone. Yay. Welcome to Australia Overnight. And now...

passion fly. Good morning. Welcome along to Australia Overnight, wherever you are. It's nice to have your company, and we will share this morning. Well, not like Sunny and Cher. The city wakes, the heart goes numb. We'll share thoughts and ideas and love.

welcome wherever you are around Australia. You might be at the Ace Radio Network, could be 5AA in Adelaide, 6BR in Perth. This is HQ. We call it HQ. This is 3AW in Melbourne. Good morning.

0: It was funny.
1: Yeah, I know it is.
0: Made me laugh.
1: And there's a certain bloke that hasn't rung up for a few nights. Is there pickleball in the Commonwealth Games?
0: I think there is, and so maybe that's why we haven't heard from Justin, that he is overseeing the Australian pickleball team.
1: And you're going to send all these motivational songs to him.
0: Very
1: like
0: good idea.
1: Love me pickle and all that.
0: Yeah.
1: And that's why he's going to win the gold.
0: Well,
1: he wouldn't settle for silver.
0: I don't know he would be happy with silver. I think he'd be looking for gold.
1: He'd throw the silver in the creek.
0: Wouldn't even get something on his wall.
1: He wouldn't even go on the podium.
0: Nah.
1: And the other thing, I reckon you and Arthur have got, you said King Arthur is the most famous Arthur. I reckon you're both wrong there.
0: Who would be a more famous Arthur?
1: Arthur Dunger. Remember he used to do the calisthenics and the stuff with Delvin Delaney on the Paul Hogan show?
0: No. I don't know that I do, but for some reason it makes me laugh anyway.
1: You remember Paul Hogan when he was Arthur Dunger?
0: What was that?
1: He was a fat beer drinking bloke. And he'd do like physical exercise, but Delvin Delaney had done all the exercise.
0: Oh, I can just imagine.
1: He'd lay on the banana lounge doing sit ups, but she'd push the thing up and the boobs would be right in his face. And he goes, oh, this is the best exercise you can get and all this.
0: God, that was a funny show, wasn't it? Just brilliant.
1: Arthur Dunger, look it up if you get a chance.
0: We'll go and do that next. Have a great time in Ararat, Ian. Won't be far from where you are. Might even be driving through Ararat, perhaps, over the weekend, but I'll let you know. Roman, Michael, Mark, and speaking of which, Justin, still to come. It's Australia Overnight. Good morning.
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0: DQ. Money for Nothing, DQ. It's a song, is it?
1: Well, it's got nothing to do with that getting delivered. I'm just using it as an example.
0: DQ or DS?
1: Dole checks.
0: Oh, so they're no longer delivered.
1: No, they phased them out because people were stealing them and you didn't even need ID and it was on the news that they were just taking them from the litterbox.
0: Oh, how long ago was that then?
1: Oh, you know, you're talking late 70s and maybe phased down. Anyway, I've got a road song for you.
0: I thought you were talking something like happened just in the last few months.
1: No. Anyway, because you talked about things being delivered, Herald Sun newspaper still gets delivered. How about Road to Nowhere by Talking Heads?
0: Brilliant song.
1: And you'll find some Radar Love with Golden Earring.
0: Radar Love. We've got to do Radar Love a bit later on. What a track that is. Thank you. Wherever you are, right around Australia, 133693. Kenny, Allison, Jimmy, come and join us. Australia Overnight. Good morning to you.
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4: Ken Gabroni in the Ulaat Kingdom coming up the next hour. Little pictures of Prince George. Prince George, how old do you think Prince George is? He's 13. I know. And we'll have details, more details. So Andy Burnham, the new PM, Andy Burnham, and day two, and another measure aimed at easing the cost of living. It'll be intriguing to watch. I mean, we'll talk about the cost of living. But the question is, how does any nation, whether it be the UK, whether it be America, certainly here in Australia, profoundly so, how do we recalibrate, if you like? What are we going to do to recalibrate?

0: calibrate to help people with this idea, this notion of cost of living. Phantom writes, this is very serious. He says, Tony, my dole check got stolen in the late 70s, and I'm still waiting on hold to talk to someone about it. Kenny, morning.
1: Morning, Tony. How are you, buddy?
0: How was your trip down to Fremantle on Tuesday, Kenny?
1: It was a good day, Tony.
0: Did you have something nice to eat?
1: Yep.
0: What did you have?
1: Hungry Jacks.
0: Did you have some? You had the Hungry Jacks again. So with great respect to HJ, here you've got a wonderful town like Fremantle that has some of the best, finest little cafes and restaurants in Australia, and you went the HJ. What were you thinking?
1: Yeah.
0: You just thought, well, Hungry Jacks is easy, it's tasty, and that's it. And it's a bit of a treat.
1: Yeah.
0: Yeah. Do you have a coffee? Did you have some coffee?
1: Yeah.
0: Did you? Coffee and HJ.
1: How are you,
0: Tony? I'm really well, Kenny. Thank you. Could have a bit more. I could have a bit more hair. Yeah, they're really well, Ken. I could have a bit more of a pleasant demeanour.
1: Yeah.
0: Yeah. Do you know what a demeanour is?
1: No.
0: It's just like, you know, when you're feeling, you know what, Kenny, sometimes you feel quite comfortable with yourself and you're going along quite nicely and life's pretty good. And then for some days, you don't feel quite the same. Does that make sense?
1: Yeah.
0: Yeah, you have good days and bad days, don't you?
1: Yeah.
0: And we all do.
1: Yeah.
0: Hey, Kenny, who do you barrack for in the footy?
1: Eagles.
0: You're the West Coast Eagles, of course you are. And does your brother barrack for Eagles?
1: Yeah.
0: And your other brother all barrack for Eagles?
1: Yeah.
0: Oh, good on you. Okay. Kenny, you look after yourself and keep in touch. Always good to chat. Alison, good morning to you.
2: Sorry to be back again, but anyway, two little points, very quick. Bohemian Rhapsody, just a magical, incredible song, I think. It's certainly my top song.
0: It's a masterpiece.
2: It's a masterpiece in many ways.
0: Yeah.
2: Yes. And we've
0: heard it 4.8 billion times, but 4.8 billion times, but it's still, each time you listen to it, you get a different feeling, or I certainly do get a different feeling about it, and it will be played in the next 100 years. People will still listen to that.
2: Yes, yes. And I totally agree with you. And my other point is, did you know a marshmallow can't sink? It will always float.
0: The which one can't sink?
2: Marshmallow. You know, the little marshmallows?
0: They won't sink.
2: Nope, they float.
0: Is that right? Even when they absorb presumably more liquid?
2: Well, apparently not. Apparently they just still keep floating.
0: Oh, we've got it. Have you tested that?
2: No, I haven't tested it, but I got told it from my AI friend, and he said, no, marshmallows can't sink.
0: We got to test that. That is great. We've got to get a bunch of people, and we'll do that one morning. I'll get that when Nathan Kosh is here with me. We'll get we'll get a big tub, fill it with water, and put in a couple of bags of marshmallows, and you think not one of them will sink?
2: Well, I'm not sure. I haven't tested it, but this is what I was told. They just keep floating.
0: And then would they still be edible? Well, we need all the answers for these questions. Ask your little AI, would they still be edible?
2: Ooh.
0: After they've been dipped in the bath water.
2: Slimy, wouldn't they?
0: So you could fling them into the bath with the kids, fill them full of the sugar, then put them straight to bed.
2: Anyway, there you go.
0: Alison, you come up with the most funniest things, makes me laugh. Jimmy, morning again. Morning.
3: Good morning, Tony. Jackson, before was it Sandra who nominated Bohemian Rhapsody for her driving song?
0: Yep.
3: Well, if no one's nominated, I also think We Will Rock You pumped up when you're driving. That's a very good driving song. And also who you called the birthday boy before, another one of my favourite singers, David Essex, and rock on.
0: He is a birthday boy today, and we will talk more about the great David Essex a little later on. He's still well and truly, I might just clarify that, yes, he's 79 today, born in London. And you look at his hits, Rock On, Gonna Make You a Star, Hold Me Close, lots of things. Stardust.
3: And Tony, yesterday morning when I came out of La La Land, I realised I'd missed Roger again.
0: You missed him again. One job, Jim.
3: I came out of La La Land to find out I'd missed Roger after waiting all that time to talk to him.
0: Yeah, Roger, over. Over, Roger. So he will be back in, not next week, but the week after.
3: Okay, I'll try again then.
0: Okay,
3: depending if Wild Islanders got me or not.
0: Have a look at his website. I think you'll be able to hear it again on his website.
3: Okay, thank you, Tony.
0: Oh, mate, thank keep you. In touch, Jimmy. 133-693. I would love hair more too, but it's the price I'm not willing to pay. Oh, that is brilliant. I'd love more hair too, but it's a price I'm not willing to pay. Stroke of genius, Phantom.
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0: Coming up tomorrow, and the program, a very special guest on the program will be Penfold's chief winemaker, Peter Gago. Now, he sent me an order list. Oh, look at this. For some wines, starting with some Penfolds, right down to some fabulous Bin 407s. Peter Gago, our special guest, tomorrow morning.
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5: News.
15: Hello, I'm Nelson Scott. West Australian Premier Roger Cook says no help must be given to a man with links to ISIS who's reportedly trying to return to Australia. Perth-born doctor Tarek Kemler, who is thought to be in an Iraqi jail, is one of a group of foreign fighters trying to return home. The federal government says it won't provide assistance. Roger Cook backs that decision.
16: Well, he's alive and he's in jail. I hope he stays there in Iraq. And the federal government manage these things in a way which ensures that we ultimately are responsible for our citizens, but we keep our community safe.
15: The Chinese Foreign Ministry has demanded Australia stop exaggerating tensions and inciting confrontation over activity in the South China Sea. It comes after Foreign Minister Penny Wong condemned Beijing for blaming the Philippines over an altercation between the two nations. The Queensland government is backing a new defence testing facility in the state's southwest. $7.5 million has been awarded to Black Sky Aerospace to build a site at Thugaminda. It will be Australia's only privately owned horizontal launch and guided weapons testing range. Australian actor Charlotte McInnes is preparing an appeal after losing a defamation case against Hollywood star Rebel Wilson. McInnes starred in Wilson's directorial debut, The Deb. A judge ruled she failed to prove social media posts written by Rebel Wilson caused or were likely to cause serious harm to her reputation. The federal court has ruled Domino's Pizza Enterprises engaged in deceptive conduct that led to wage underpayments. A judge ruled thousands of staff have been denied penalty rates and minimum shift entitlements. The federal government is injecting $32 million into a project to turn forest waste into sustainable jet fuel. The project will process leftover sawdust and bark into methanol and low-carbon aviation fuel in Victoria and South Australia. A Melbourne hospital has apologised after mixing up the identities of two people, resulting in one of them being wrongly declared dead by police. Werribee Mercy Hospital mixed the patient's files up with another woman's for months. France has become the first nation to follow in Australia's footsteps in implementing a social media ban for children. From September, children under 15 will be required to verify their age before creating new accounts. The law will expand to existing accounts from January next year. Medical experts are calling for Australia's first national brain health strategy to mark World Brain Day. Neurological conditions like stroke and dementia are the leading cause of disability worldwide. Dr. Mukesh Hikawal says guidelines are needed on how to keep our brain healthier for longer.
17: If we do things preventatively, we can reduce the trajectory, the rate at what people get things like dementia. And keeping the brain healthy makes for a much better, healthier society.
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15: Melbourne coach Stephen King says they'll fight to keep free agent Tom Sparrow at the club. Essendon and Port Adelaide are among the clubs interested in the midfielder. King says Sparrow is a heart and soul player.
19: For me, he's the prototype of any midfielder a coach would want. An uncompromising, unconditional two-way runner that now you're starting to see him now really play on instinct and show the footy world what he can do with ball in hand, so he's almost the complete player.
15: In the NRL, Manly coach Kieran Foran is putting an end to talk about Tom Trbojevic's move to a new position. He says he wouldn't put anyone else at fullback. Australia's fastest woman, Tori Lewis, has broken her own Australian 100-metre record just days out from the Commonwealth Games. The West Indies have beaten New Zealand by 2 wickets in the 5th men's one-day international. It was too little too late. The Kiwis winning the series 3-2.
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0: The doctor and his wife, Mary, were playing chess in the living room of their home. She normally beat him without much effort, but this evening her mind wasn't on the game. She made several foolish moves before her husband was prompted to inquire as to the cause of her preoccupation. "I've started work on a new book," she said. He laughed and said, "I might have known. This one is different to the others," she went on. "It's about 9 men on a small sailing vessel, one a homicidal maniac with 3 murders to his credit." The story Mary spoke of wasn't imagined, it was true. 17 years before, a man named Henry Bram, formerly first mate on the sailing ship Herbert Fuller, had been sentenced to death for the triple murder at sea of the ship's captain, the captain's wife, and the second mate. The sentence had subsequently been commuted to life imprisonment. Having made a close study of the case, Mary was convinced that Bram was innocent, convinced, moreover, that she knew the identity of the real killer. "Well, don't keep me in suspense, woman," exclaimed her husband. "Who was he?" "The helmsman," said Mary. "A man who called himself Charlie Brown." She had based her conclusion on the discovery, A, that Brown's correct name was Westerberg, and that he had changed it to Brown after being acquitted of murder in Stockholm due to lack of evidence. B, that 6 years before he had died in a mental institution during a bout of homicidal mania. And C, that shortly before his death he had attempted to kill his nurse with a knife. The doctor whistled. "Is Bram still in prison?" he asked. "No," said Mary. "He was paroled 3 weeks ago. Paroled, but not pardoned," she added. "I'm hoping that my book will clear his name completely." Entitled The After House, the book was published 9 months later. A matter of weeks following its publication, its authoress was summoned to the chambers of ex-president Theodore Roosevelt, an ardent admirer of her works. He questioned her as to the source of her information, and upon her assurance of its validity, promised to see what he could do on Bram's behalf. 5 years went by. No official action was taken, and the cause seemed to have faded into obscurity. Then in 1919, while in the midst of the struggle over the League of Nations, President Woodrow Wilson took time out to sign a full presidential pardon for Henry Bram, 23 years after he had been convicted. Whether Wilson acted merely because he'd read The After House, or as a result of Theodore Roosevelt's influence, was never revealed. Not even to the woman who was responsible for his action, the doctor's wife, whose novel had gripped the throats of 10 million readers and strengthened even further the claim to immortality of one of history's most versatile mystery writers, Mary Roberts Rinehart. Our time is up till we meet again for another chapter in The Passing Parade. This is John DeRemus, and goodbye for now.
1: John DeRemus, thank you. Ender Brady, lots coming out of the UK. We do that next. Australia Overnight. 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
10: 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They've got issues with their president and their coffee tastes like crap. 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About that.

0: money now every day in servicing the interest on the debt. It's about $780 million a day. Annually, that is accounting for, per day, 780 mil Australian a day servicing the interest debt. And overall, over the course of a year, that amounts to 8% of everything the government takes in tax. And if that was the government department, it would be second only in size to the health service.
1: So just remind us, Ender, when somebody like a brand new prime minister comes in, Andy Burnham, that's the name we'll be talking about from time to time, new people come in, new team members come in, supporters, helpers, or do they inherit the existing programs?
0: Well, he has gone through Keir Starmer's team with a knife, and most of them are gone, back to the back benches, out the door. He's kept one or two in key positions, but he's brought in his own people, and it's clearly the British government. This is now 2.0 under Labour. It's Andy Burnham's government, and he's had a long time to think about this, and he's put his people in where he wants them. So he needs to get this right. Because a lot of people are saying, well, who is this guy? I didn't vote for him to be my prime minister. How is this possible? He needs to get this right so that we're not in a situation where he's out the door and there's another prime minister by Christmas.
1: By Christmas. How many we had, did you say? Five, six? Five in the last 7 years?
0: Five in 4 years, seven in ten.
1: I know, bloody crazy. Just bizarre. Anyway, we wish them well. There's a lot of challenges ahead for the great nation. Can you ever see, with the Brexit thing, Ender, is there a possibility that can be wound back?
0: I think what they'll do is they'll unpick it step by step. And this is something Starmer has been doing for 2 years. So they're moving closer to Europe, having relationships with the French and the Germans, the Spanish, the Italians. Look, Brexit was lunacy. Anyone could see that. Brexit has been a catastrophe for Britain, its young people, the economy. It has absolutely ruined everything. So what we're seeing is a slow unpicking of Brexit. Do I think the UK will eventually rejoin the European Union? Yes, I think in the next 10 to 12 years there will be another referendum. And already, I think 57% of people who voted for Brexit now think it's been a disaster. So, look, it'll take a while, but make no mistake, the UK will be back in the European Union one way or the other.
1: Yeah, and to stay where you are, we're going to come back and talk about the murder of the politician Ann Widdecombe, which is a major and very important story. But on a happier note, new pics of young Prince George. He's got his birthday. That's still to come. Ender Brady in the UK.
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1: Great friend of this program for a long time. Love you long time. He's our way, Enda Brady. Now, Enda, for those that may not know or know of the politician Anne Widdecombe.
0: Yes, so there's been a development on this. So she got murdered about 13 days ago, Tony, and we now have a suspect, a man charged with her murder, who appeared before Westminster Magistrates Court and was remanded in custody. Joshua Kerry, 28 years of age, with an address in Rotherham, South Yorkshire. That's about 430 kilometres away from her house in Devon, where the murder was committed. Now, as I say, he's in custody. Anne Widdecombe was a very prominent right-wing Conservative politician. She had been a Home Office Minister under John Major's government in 96-97. And then she found fame in later life, 2010, going on our version of Dancing with the Stars.
1: Mm.
0: Strictly Come Dancing. She got to the semi-finals. And that kind of relaunched her into the public arena as a celebrity, in inverted commas. She went on other TV shows like Big Brother. People loved her. People, even people who didn't like her politics, they liked her personality. And someone has murdered her. What we know now, very brief court hearing by the suspect, some information that came out in court was that she was hit with a hammer 21 times. Absolutely horrific. So the police investigation is continuing. The wheels of justice we will observe. And let's see what happens.
1: Just a bizarre, horrid story.
0: Yeah, I knew Anne. I would have seen her and interviewed her many, many times over the decades. She was very abrupt. She was to the point. And I think a lot of people loved that about her, that, you know, she was just quite brusque and she had a refreshing kind of bluntness about her. But the British public adored her.
1: They did, as they do Prince George, and the photos that have come out, fantastic. His 13th birthday, a good-looking young man, given another 5 years, he will be one of the most loved young men in the UK.
0: If not around the world, he'll be one of the most eligible bachelors, that's for sure, the future king. I can't believe 13 years have passed since I was outside that hospital waiting for the baby news, as we all were. The Lindau wing, that's what it was called. Photographers, camera crews, reporters, and then out came William with this bonny baby in a child car, a baby car seat, which he managed to assemble and get in about 6 seconds flat. If you ever go on YouTube and watch that old footage, it was miraculously quick. It was like watching a Formula One pit stop. So George is 13. Wonderful pictures of him today. And in September, he will head off to boarding school, Eton College, where his dad went, where his uncle Harry went, and other family members. And time is moving on. The future king is 13.
1: The real gap, I guess, is that many of us who are a bit sentimental about these things is his grandmother is never obviously going to be part of his life. She's no longer there. He will learn all about her. And I think she'd be looking down going, wow.
0: I think she'd be immensely proud. Yeah. You know, what a strapping young lad.
1: Yeah.
0: And you know, let's remember little Louis and Charlotte as well. They're a gorgeous family. Good luck to them.
1: It's wonderful. What do you got planned for the weekend, Enda? Running?
0: Holidays, T-Mac, oh, you're going to see me in 2 weeks' time. A little bit less running, a little bit more beers. We're heading off to the Canary Islands for a fortnight. So they are Spanish-controlled off the coast of Northwest Africa. And we've been going to this one little fishing village for 25 years. So, yeah, family, switch off. And God willing, I'll see you in a fortnight.
1: Well done.

0: You lots to talk about, Ned, when you come back, and you've got a great fill-in lined up for us. And but have a great time, safe time, and nice and relaxed.
1: Thank you, Tony. God bless.
0: Bye. God bless you. Ender Brady in the UK. Now, when we come back, lots of things to talk about as we do. We'll have a look at the papers, and there's some interesting yarns around.
2: Very, very interesting, but it stinks.
0: It's all part of Australia Overnight. I'm Tony Mack. Wherever you are, go and make yourself a cuppa. Cereal is next.
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7: I wonder if Leo would remember this. Leo in Adelaide, good morning.
8: Good morning, Jake. Can you keep it on? I'm asking something. Then I'm going to tell you something about a watch, because you are interested in watches.
7: I certainly am, yeah.
8: Tony,
7: yeah.
8: I need you. Tony, I sort of need your help with that.
7: Please.
8: There was a spaghetti western used to be on TV years ago.
7: Yeah.
8: And I'm trying to think of the name. One was Terence. I think his name was Terence Hill.
7: Terence Hill was one of them.
8: And the other one was Bud Spencer.
7: And Bud Spencer were brilliant. And you're right, they were sort of Italian. I think they were produced in Italy.
8: Yeah, and Tony, yeah, just before I get to the one, I'll tell you something about those two guys.
7: Yeah.
8: I think it was the chubby guy. He was Olympic gold medal in the swimming. He won a gold medal.
7: In swimming, did he?
8: Yeah. Excuse me, Tony, but I still got this plate. But if you want to look it up, Tony, I'm pretty sure of it, Tony, that he won a gold medal in the Olympic Games.
7: Well, you'll be right. So it was the Olympic Games, but not Bud Spencer.
8: I don't know which one it was, but I think I'm not too sure. Okay. But I've got to think it might have been Bud Spencer that won the goal. I'm not too sure. Could you look it up, Tony?
7: We'll do that in the movies and whether or not they won an Olympic Games. What else have you got for us?
8: Now, Tony, a fog watch, is that a watch that's in like a leather case and you put it in your pocket or your hip?
7: A pocket watch? So a pocket watch was much loved, and it was both decorative. It was decorative, and it was used in those days quite often on, you know, there'd be people that would be on the trains, and they would have a watch, a pocket watch, which would sit just inside their breast pocket.
8: Oh, I see. And
7: it's before the watch moved to the wrist.
8: This watch I happened to buy it at a garage sale.
7: Did you recently?
8: Oh, no, long time ago, 20 years. You know, Tony, when I bought the watch, excuse me, Tony,

0: the lady said to me, I think it might have been her husband. She said, it's not working. And I asked her what she wanted for. I said, yeah, no, I'll take it. And the first thing come to my mind, Tony, as you know yourself, Tony, for what's that worth? Most times the spring goes, you know what I mean, Tony?
1: Yeah, quite often it does. Was there a brand on that? Was there any labelling on the dial of the watch?
0: Tony, I had, but I haven't checked it for a long time. It's in one of my drawers, you know what I mean?
1: Yeah, which too many watches sit in drawers. Was it silver?
0: This one was silver, yeah. It was all silver.
1: I'm sure it'd be a lovely piece. You just see if you can get it working and use it. It's just a great thing to use and have.
0: You know, Tony, I promised people things. I promised Jackson, one of your lads, that you take your phone call. I was going to send him a record, but I don't know how to do it, Tony. You know what I mean?
1: Yeah.
0: And I was thinking about giving that watch to give it to you.
1: Oh, that's very sweet and unnecessary. I'm sure there'd be somebody in your family who would love it and enjoy it.
0: Yeah, but I know you love watches, Tony. That's why, you know?
1: Well, there's that. There's that. Yeah. That's very kind and generous of you, Leo.
0: Tony's got a leather case. Oof. And what you do is got a chrome silver bracket on you, and you flick it and it opens up and the watch comes out.
1: Don't you love that? It'd be a wonderful piece. Does it have a chain? Is there any chain on it?
0: Yeah, it's got a little chain on it, yeah.
1: Wonderful.
0: Tony, what would it be worth? I know it's hard to say that, Tony.
1: Oh, hard to tell. Depends on the condition, whether or not the case has got any dents in it, which presumably would have lots of love into that. But, you know, mate, you should use it. It's just gorgeous. Just use it from time to time.
0: All right. All right, Tony, listen, thanks for your time. Thanks for helping me out with Spaghetti Western.
1: Always a pleasure to talk to you, Leo. God bless your heart and soul. See, mate, as a water polo player, he won the Italian Championship in 1954 with SS Lazio and a gold medal 55 Mediterranean Games in Barcelona, the Italian national team. His swimming career ended abruptly in 57. And we speak of Bud Spencer. Who knew? Tell you, well, Leo is very B-R-I-G-H-T when it comes to other things. Abigail was the one we were talking about. Abigail. Born today. Happy birthday. She is 80 today. The Australian actress played Bev Horton in the soap number 96. I said it was the most popular of all soaps in Australia. I think I'd be right about that. And then went to Sons and Daughters. By definition, was tame. You tell the young people today and they just wouldn't understand. And then she had a hit in 1973 with what? We'll find out just after this.
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1: You did. You know, she's 80 today. She played Bev Horton, number 96. Lots of other things in life too, including Sons and Daughters. And this was a massive hit and version of 1973, Forever Girl. I wish it were you. A yummy mummy. The other side of the news, Shane Abassador, movies and entertainment. And what is everybody talking about? They're talking about the Odyssey. Now, in terms of footing. Getting tired. In terms of footy, thank you. Footy, how's your tipping for tonight? What will you do tonight? What will you do tomorrow? Well, Damien Tardio will give us his thoughts for the big game tonight and tomorrow night, Melbourne and Geelong. What a cracking game that's going to be at the MCG, all part of 3AW Footy and 5AA and the good people at 6PR in Perth. We've got news coming up. And as I mentioned, Shane Abassett, Movies and Entertainment, that's next. Australia Overnight.

0: Yep, that was her. That was just one of her greatest hits. Be very careful how you say that. News time back with Shane A. Bassett. That's next, Australia on the Line.
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2: Good morning, I'm Toby Goff. Domestic violence advocates have accused the One Nation leader of victim-blaming survivors. Federal politics reporter Nelson Scott.
3: Pauline Hanson has been asked on Brisbane Radio to send a message to men who are violent towards their partners after her colleague Barnaby Joyce earlier denounced aggressive males. Senator Hanson responded saying women can also commit domestic violence and victims should simply leave abusive relationships if they feel unsafe.
4: It is wrong, but it's also a two-way street.
3: Both politicians and domestic violence advocates have condemned Ms. Hanson's comments, arguing she's blaming survivors for their abuse. Betty Taylor from DV support group Red Rose Foundation says leaving is often the most dangerous time for a victim.
5: I do get annoyed when people make so light of it.
3: Femicide Watch data shows 38 women have died from violence already this year. Nelson Scott, Canberra.
2: And if this story has impacted you or someone you know, the number to call is 1-800-RESPECT. The Labor Party will hold its national conference in Adelaide over the next 4 days. The event will attract more than 2,000 members, but is likely to be highly stage managed. The idea is for the party to come together and debate a range of policy issues. Focus will be on the growth of AI, the push for a gas tax and gambling reform. A Melbourne hospital has apologised for declaring a woman dead by mistake. Alex Riddell reports.
6: Werribee Mercy Hospital says it is working to understand how the wrong woman was accidentally declared deceased. The incident unfolded after the body of a 55-year-old woman was found in Tarneit on May 13. But a different 54-year-old woman was incorrectly declared as the deceased patient by the hospital. Victoria Police have confirmed the 54-year-old's family was notified of her death before she was found to be alive and well. Lawyers are now investigating the privacy breach as the woman works to untangle medical files which were wrongly merged. Alex Riddell, Melbourne.
2: Australian actor Charlotte McGuinness is preparing for an appeal after losing a defamation case against Hollywood star Rebel Wilson. McGuinness starred in Wilson's directorial debut, The Deb. A judge ruled she failed to prove social media posts written by Rebel Wilson caused or were likely to cause serious harm to her reputation. Also making news, a woman's been charged with assaulting a police officer in Wyong Hospital on the New South Wales Central Coast. Police say the 25-year-old smashed a plate on the male officer's head. He's been treated for serious cuts. Checking the markets, the Dow Jones is trading up 70 points, the Nasdaq trading down 78. One Australian dollar is buying around 69.94 US cents.
1: With the 6PR app, you have the power of 6PR in the palm of your hand. So add it to your phone now. 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
2: Jason Riles is shrugging off criticism of his performance in 2 years as Eels coach, insisting the club is heading in the right direction. Melbourne coach Stephen King says they'll fight to keep free agent Tom Sparrow at the AFL club. Essendon and Port Adelaide are among the clubs interested in the midfielder, but King says Sparrow is a heart and soul player.
7: For me, he's the prototype of any midfielder a coach would want. An uncompromising, unconditional two-way runner that now you're starting to see him now really play on instinct and show the footy world what he can do with ball in hand, so he's almost the complete player.
2: Australia's fastest woman, Tori Lewis, has broken her own Australian 100-metre record just days out from the Commonwealth Games, and the West Indies have beaten New Zealand by 2 wickets in the 5th men's one-day international. It was too little too late, the Kiwis winning the series 3-2. That is the very latest in news and sport.
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2: Around the country, partly cloudy with a slight chance of a shower in Canberra, tops of 13 degrees. Partly cloudy as well in Melbourne with a high chance of showers, 13. Mostly sunny in Sydney with light winds and a daytime high of 20 degrees. For Brisbane, partly cloudy and 24. Sunny skies above Perth with a high of 19 degrees. Adelaide, a medium chance of showers topping out at 14. Sunny in Darwin, a high of 31. Showers and a warning for severe winds in Hobart, a daytime high of 9.
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18: Well, there's a story doing the rounds in the paper today, and I know it's very much in the political realm, both the Australian government and the state government, flying full speed ahead to the transitions to net zero. In particular in WA, we'll lose a major power source when the Collie Power Station closes down. And we note with great interest today that there's a new wind farm in the pipeline in Narrogin. It is worth about $650 million. It is going to power about 100,000 homes. It's the Narrogin Wind Farm. And it's been developed by Neon, who are a French conglomerate, operational by late 2028. I wonder how we're going in WA with our transition to net zero, in particular around wind farms. Who better than Professor Peter Ashworth, Director of Curtin Institute for Energy Transition, to talk about it. G'day, Professor. How are you this morning?
19: I'm very well, thank you, Simon. Very pleased to be here.
18: Nice to talk to you again. And you are the expert on the spot. There's four big ones. So this is off a government website. The Paranmarmarang Wind Farm, 2028. The Condinan Wind Farm, which explains where it is, 2028. Marri Wind Farm, this one, and Narrogin. How are we going, Peter? Are we getting there?
19: Well, it's exciting to see this progress from my perspective, Simon. We've got a long way to go when we talk about energy transition. And as you say, as Collie is closing out, so these wind farms, I think, are really important and progressing us in the right way. And I mean, those ones you've mentioned, I'm pretty confident they've been working with their local communities, you know, from the get-go to move it along.
18: Yeah. So, Peter,
19: we need every bit that we can get of renewable energy coming into the grid, I think. So, yeah, and I'm an old Narrogin girl. So, okay, all right.
18: I wouldn't describe you as old, but I take the Narrogin girl bit. So, Peter, in Narrogin and Condin and all these other ones, can that power? This is a lay question. Plug into the grid. How will that affect my power in Hammersley?
19: Yeah, so that's the important part, like the Southwest Interconnected System is that transmission network that we've got across the Southwest. And the whole idea of these projects is that they are attached into the Swiss, as we call it, to be able to send that power to replace, you know, as the coal-fired power station closes down. And that's alongside, I think, also, Simon, what all the WA households are contributing from their rooftop solar as well.
18: When this thing cranks up in 2028 in Narrogin, Peter, will Narrogin people have more power to use?
19: It would all, not necessarily. Like, it all just feeds into the grid and they can access what they need. I guess the big thing is it's about, you know, building this for the state. There are other benefits that Narrogin will get from hosting these projects, and I think that's been well sort of documented and worked out both with the Shire and also local landholders and the community more broadly.
18: Sure. Yeah. So it varies from town to town, doesn't it, Peter? You would know this being from the country. Some communities really like it. Some of them get a little bit overawed if they've only got, you know, a small council to try and broker the deal. Some farmers really like it because they get paid, they get a hard stand and a road and they get paid each year to accommodate the turbine on low agricultural yield land. And so it varies. How do you reckon Narrogin, your alumni in Narrogin were feeling about this?
19: I think around this Neoen project, people are really positive, and I know the Shire Council is really confident with how it's been working. I know they've committed a lot to helping, you know, part of the process of building a wind farm is the construction and having everybody on site. They've entered an agreement to work lease the caravan park for workers, and I know I've actually stayed down there in the caravan park. They've been building that up with some fantastic sort of accommodation that's really quite sophisticated. So there's benefits there having workers integrated into the town. Having come from Queensland previously working at UQ, we saw that integration of workers is a really important part. There's also, through this construction phase, obviously different jobs that will be required, and I understand that they're actually doing some workshops later in August, I think 6th of August in Narrogin and 7th in Williams, to try and allow local contractors to come and engage and see what the opportunities are. So I think while there's these sort of longer term benefits, there's some immediate ways that the community will benefit from this construction phase and then the longer sort of hosting more broadly.
18: Yeah, sure. So Peter, is it, just reading around online this morning, it's a multi-department approach, certainly say in WA. Do we have one agency that's responsible for it and can help towns broker these deals with multinationals like Neoen?
19: I think that's actually been happening. One of the things that goes as part, like, so as we've seen renewable energy develop both on the East Coast and here in WA, it's become very standardised as to the benefits that these projects bring. So there's almost a base of community benefit fund that's required by projects, which has been standardised over these last few years as well for transmission. So I think that's very clear. And then the landholders, as you mentioned, they also have a benefit from actually hosting the wind farms on their farms. And as you, like, it's quite clear, there's a lot of transparency on where the project's going, what does that look like. The other thing is wind towers get larger, it means that you don't need so many, so it actually allows sort of coexistence with current agricultural practice as well, I think. So I think all of that's been pretty standardised, so it's there's not much fear of missing out with all of these because of those. How that's implemented over the next few years once construction starts is sort of the next phase, and definitely there's a large amount of money. I think it's about $225,000 that will come back annually to the town of Narrogin once it's sort of organised as to how that will work through the community benefit fund on top of what goes to the landholders and your neighbours and so forth.
18: Yeah, and the community benefit fund can be as straightforward as, you know, we'll look after the local footy team, we'll provide some grants through the local government for sporting equipment or something like that. It can be pretty basic, and hopefully all that's catching up. See how you go with answering this one, Peter. It is very much a Labor thing, and has been for this state and for this Australian government. Do you worry that if a different political party in a few years' time were to ascend to the throne, that some of this push to net zero would diminish given this politics in it?
19: You're quite right, Simon. The politics is the most depressing part of my role working in this job and working at CSIRO before and University of Queensland.
18: Yeah.
19: I mean, the science says we need to, you know, reduce our emissions. Yeah. And also, you know, things like bushfire impacts. I mean, water, all of these things is what is direct result of, you know, the transitioning that we're happening. So I think the more that we can lock in these, and we did for a little window have a bit of bipartisan support, and I was really, you know, a few years back. Mm. Now it has become political, but something like this, climate and energy, should not be political. It should just be, you know, the way forward for Australia. We're a developed nation, and we need to keep doing this. It is messy. I've got colleagues in the US that write about mid-transition. It is hard as you're moving out of coal and gas to full renewables with batteries and so forth. Mm-hmm. It's a challenging time, and I think that's where we're at now. But, you know, all of the work that my colleagues, previous colleagues at CSIRO did shows that renewable energy is the end game. It's the cheapest form. And so eventually as that moves through, I think we'll start to see the benefits. And I think from a farming perspective, you know, they are the ones, you know, agriculture is so important to our nation as well. They're the ones most impacted by a lot of these climate impacts. And so even just from a sustainability point of view, it makes the most sense. So there's a lot of work to be done, I think. But my understanding, when you start to talk to most of the public, get past the politics, they are supportive of the transition. Obviously, challenges right now with cost of living and things means that as a priority, it might go down on the ladder. But I think, you know, it is the way, and it's why we're seeing people put rooftop solar, because they can control that and it helps, you know, with their electricity bills and so forth.
18: Yeah.
19: But it's really important, I think, to get this system and have the plan to move forward. Otherwise, you know, Australia is just going to be backwards. We just, you know, it's going to be difficult to even do business internationally, I think. Yeah.
18: Thank you, Peter. Peter, I always enjoy our chat, so I didn't know you were from Narrogin, but it's nice to know that elevates
19: good old WA girl, Simon.
18: That elevates your status, I reckon. Hey, a quick one from one of our listeners, if you don't mind. Will the blades on the Narrogin turbines be painted black? There seems to be a theory around that black blades lessens the likelihood of bird strike. Have you heard that?
19: There is some research that shows that. I'm actually couldn't comment on the colour of the blades. I'm not across that detail at the moment. But I think what you find is a lot of the studies, if you look, it'll be published on their website. That listener would be welcome to have a look. That
18: yep.
19: A lot of what we find is most of the birds fly lower. You know, so this thing about bird kill, I think, actually is a bit of a misnomer. There's a lot more birds killed by cars and cats and wildcats and other things. So I think, you know, the wind developers are really conscious of impacts on biodiversity and so forth. So they work very carefully to sort of manage all of those different challenges as they appear. So I think, you know, from my perspective, whichever the colour, we should be okay, but I'll definitely see if I can find that out for next time we talk, Simon.
18: Yeah, thanks, Peter. And thanks for your time this morning. Always enjoy our chats. Thanks, Professor.
19: Thanks a lot. Thanks for having us. Take care.
18: See ya. Professor Peter Ashworth, Director, Curtin Institute for Energy Transition. It's coming. It's on its way. It's 100,000 homes can be powered by this new farm down in Narrogin. And I guess, you know, there is politics in it, isn't there? There are politics in it, no doubt about it. Peter says it's a depressing part of her work. There's supposed to be an agency in WA that look after all this stuff. It's very difficult to go to one spot in the government to talk about it. You know, it runs alongside us getting rebates for solar panels and, of course, rebates for solar batteries around our homes. But the transition to net zero is not far away. These things will be online by 2028.
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18: Audi workers have reached a settlement in their long-running pay dispute. They have alleged that Audi was asking employees to work, do some extra tasks before and after shifts and not get paid for it. Jonathan Wolfrey is a managing partner in the group Talenting and joins us now. G'day, Jonathan. How are you?
29: Good morning, Simon. I'm very well, thanks.
18: Firstly, on the Audi case, these are retail workers. Now, Audi run pretty lean and mean. We know that because we shop there. Does it surprise you that Audi have been asked to pay these guys?
29: No, it doesn't surprise me. And we've seen a number of cases come through, including the more well-known Australian brands, Woolworths and Coles, where they've run afoul of what they're meant to pay their workers or their managers and things like that. So, you know, you've mentioned Audi does run on a low-cost base and it tries to get every ounce of value out of, you know, its whole chain. So it's not really a surprise. We've seen a lot of this come through, particularly in retail and supermarkets over the last few years.
18: Which goes to my next question. Retail is a set shift. My kids have all worked in retail as they were coming through school and uni, and it's, you know, they often roll up 3, 4, 5 minutes before their job in their uniform and they go. But I guess it changes from sector to sector, profession to profession, Jonathan.
29: Absolutely, it does. And we've already identified this. I also worked at one of the major supermarkets while I was going through uni as well. And I must admit, from my perspective, I knew how the system worked and when you needed to arrive and clock in as well. So this kind of right down to the minute, knowing what I'm getting the most salary from that we're low paid workers for the most part, is there. But other professions, it doesn't matter if you're there at 8 a.m. on the dot with customers at the door. There's a bit more flexibility in that.
18: Yep.
29: And dare I say, a little bit more grey in different professions as well. But retail's pretty straightforward. Shops open at a certain time. They close at a certain time. And rostering is right to the bone in those kind of industries, which leads to these situations occurring a little bit more in this sector than it does in others.
18: Jonathan, what about the old-fashioned boomer notion? And I'm possessed of many of these notions. And that if you do a little bit extra, you get noticed by the boss. Before you know it, you're a boss, you're a manager, you're a supervisor, you're a foreman or whatever. What about that notion?
29: I don't mind that notion. I think it's important and it's good advice for younger people as well. I think in the Audi situation, it wasn't that though. And that's what differentiates it a little bit. And it can get a bit complex in different organizations and different businesses. And I've seen experience that every day. But in the Audi situation, a lot of these ones that are so large and public, it's very clear. We actually expect you to come in and do your job before the store opens, and we'll pay you once the store opens. So whilst I do agree with going that extra mile and things like that, systemic systems that require you to do work that you're not paid for aren't really in line with that notion.
18: And if you're a small business owner, which you are, your small business is hard. You work is till the work's done, don't you?
29: Absolutely. Small business, yes, I know I'm a small business owner and have a team and want them to be happy and engaged and productive, but pay them fairly and things like that. It can be complex because it's, you know, we, as you've outlined there, we work in human resource consultancy, so we don't open the door with customers running in at 8 a.m.
18: Yep.
29: So a little bit of flexibility is required. But, you know, small businesses, and I know many of them do it tough and are trying to make ends meet and things like that, this decision doesn't mean that you can't come up with situations that deal with the flexibility of your small business. It just means you need to be mindful and not put in place systems where people essentially aren't getting paid for the work that they do.
18: Yeah. All right. Jonathan, thank you very much for the chat. Have a good day. Appreciate it.
29: My pleasure, Bowie.
18: Thank you. See you, mate. Jonathan Wolfrey, Managing Partner of Talenting.
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18: Now, if you've driven north on Wanneroo Road and you drive past, I'm gonna have a crack at this street name, Sulaya Loop in Woodvale, Wangarra. It brightens the day of a lot of commuters. If you're heading north, it's on the western side. It's a whole strip, a whole median strip of curated garden. It's really, really nice. It's not run by the council. It's run by a local. And two fig trees and other plants have recently been stolen from that little strip. Jess Callahan, Jess's partner's Nonna, maintains that section of garden. And Jess joins us now. Jess, thanks for talking to us.
0: Hi, no worries.
18: Nice to talk to you. This is amazing. And I've just always assumed it was the council, but it's actually a person, a family, a little crew.
0: Yeah, it's Nonna.
18: Yeah. So tell us about Nonna.
0: Yeah, well, her garden is her pride and joy. She loves her garden. She's out there every single day making sure they stay alive. And her fig trees, she loves her fig trees. So through fig season, she sells the figs. She loves meeting new people. She has customers that are always coming back for figs. So she's very devastated by them being stolen.
18: Two of them?
0: Yeah, two of them. Yeah.
18: How, and they mature trees? Obviously, if they're fruiting and harvesting, they're mature trees, yes?
0: Yeah. They took them like straight out the ground, dug them out, the entire tree. It's quite hard to miss as well, someone stealing an entire tree.
18: Yeah. So it must have happened at night, you think? When was it roughly?
0: No, she thinks that it was the first one, which was taken last Tuesday. She believes it was during the day because she walks down the road for coffee and she knows it was there then. And then when she went to go down the road for lunch, it was gone.
18: Yeah, wow.
0: So she thinks it was taken during the day, yeah.
18: And being 3, 4, 5 metres, how big?
0: I would say probably a couple metres, like quite tall.
18: Yeah, all right.
0: Yeah.
18: This is Jess Callahan, folks, and if you're wondering where this this garden strip that Nonna looks after, it's across the road from some car dealerships on the eastern side, isn't there, Jess? So I think there's a Ford dealership and a couple of others.
0: Yeah, Ford and I think it might be like Toyota across the road. Yeah,
18: between Nangara Road and Prendeville, I think it is, on the western side.
0: Yeah.
18: So
0: yeah, just up from Whitford Ave. Yeah.
18: So Jess, where's your Nonna's house?
0: Pardon?
18: Where is your Nonna's house? Does she live on the other side of the garden, does she?
0: Yeah, she lives, So there's just a driveway on the other side of the garden and she lives just there in the house.
18: Yeah, all right. And how long's the strip that she looks after?
0: Oh.
18: It's 100 metres.
0: It'd be like, 100 metres or more, definitely. And it goes down the street like in front of her house as well.
18: Yep. Yeah, amazing.
0: So, yeah.
18: It's a great thing, isn't it? And how long has she been doing this, Jess?
0: Oh, for a very, very long time. So before the houses were there, that was all her, like, market gardens and things like that. So her plants are her pride and joy. So she's been doing it for years and years and years.
18: Yeah. Before you, so it's your partner's Nonna, isn't it?
0: Yes, yeah.
18: Okay. Yeah. And how old is your partner's Nonna?
0: I believe she's in her 60s.
18: Yeah. Okay. Oh, dear.
0: Yeah.
18: So am I. That's really old. It's a really nice thing. That she does and she's doing. It's a real shame that someone will pinch these trees. How are you guys feeling about it?
0: Yeah, it's quite devastating, and we feel more for her because she loves the community that the plants bring as well. And you know, she loves to, when people come and ask her about the plants, she'll talk, you know, for ages about the plants. And if anyone just wants something, she'll even cut it off for them and give it to them. It's just, it's sad because it's like she's so kind and giving and people take advantage of that.
18: Yeah, for sure. So you've posted this
0: on
18: the Hockings and Surrounds message board, which is your local community group. You think, as you say, one was last Tuesday, the 14th between 10 and 12, and then potentially like taken on Sunday as well. So there was a white ute seen in the area. And you'd need a ute to take a 2-3 metre tree, wouldn't you?
0: Yeah, for sure. Yeah, not fitting in a small car.
18: Yeah, all right. So if people do know anything, they could either contact us here at the show or the program, or they could how do they make contact with you on the Hockings and Surrounds message boards, maybe?
0: Yeah, on there or even, on the Wanneroo and Surrounds page as well.
18: Yeah, all right. Well, good luck, and I hope she's not too despondent, because it'd be great if she keeps on going, and I guess she's a victim of her own success. If those trees are growing so well, they're producing figs, it's they're a bit of an easy target, unfortunately, aren't they?
0: Yeah, exactly, yeah.
18: Yeah, all right, Jess. Nice to talk to you, Jess. Thank you.
0: Cool, thank you.
18: Give her a cuddle from us. Jess Callahan's partner's grandmother maintains this section of garden on Salaya Loop. So it's, you know the deal. You're heading up, you go past, I think it's Hepburn, Nangara Road, and then on your left is this big strip. It's about 100 metres long, maintained by one woman. And it's off opposite the big Ford dealership there, which I think it is. I've been there a few times. I don't know if it's Wang, but it's in the Wangara area anyway. Whatever that Ford dealership is there, might be Wangara Ford even, or New Ford. Maybe it's New Ford. Love to hear from you today. If you know anything more about it, contact us. We might be able to help out. Two fig trees have been stolen. I guess we don't hold great hope that they will be returned. They're probably in someone's garden already. They're not hugely tall, but they're produce a lot of fruit, and that's hopefully the lady keeps going on all of that.
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18: This is a nice story. This is, we go to the Kimberley now. There's been a plaque missing from the Lake Argyle Dam lookout since 2020, and it's been returned. It's mysteriously turned up. Sharon Broad is the regional manager with the Water Corp in the Northwest. G'day, Sharon. How are you?
1: Hi, Simon. Yeah, really, really great to have our plaque back where it belongs.
18: Yeah. I don't know much about this lookout or Lake Argyle. Tell us about it.
1: Yeah, so Lake Argyle's where the Ord River was dammed back in the 1970s, and it's the water supply for the Ord Irrigation Scheme up there in Kununurra. So, yeah, Water Corporation look after the dam and the irrigation scheme, and, yeah, we also look after the... There's some, as with some, a lot of our dams, some nice viewing areas and picnic yep. areas. So we also look after that. And at one of our lookouts, we have, this plaque had been there since 1972. Unfortunately in 2020, it went missing.
18: Yeah, right. So was it a plaque that, commemorated the opening, Sharon, was it?
1: Yeah, it was, I'm not actually sure if it commemorated the opening, but it was there from the opening.
18: Okay.
1: It's quite a large, it's about 20 kilos and 900 millimetres in diameter, and it's got a map of Lake Argyle on it and distances to major cities like Sydney and Melbourne and Perth, for example. So, it was just a bit of a feature to let people know the size of the lake and its location.
18: Yeah. Yeah, I like those plaques. You know, it's, you see them in the mountains and the Paronga up, Albie Lookout's got them. They're fantastic, aren't they? Makes you think of where you are in the world. So it's been listening since 2020, missing since that time. Have you been looking for it?
1: Well, we did, like, through media, had some media articles out trying to see if it could be located, but I suppose we were pretty resigned to the fact that we'd probably never see it again.
18: Yep.
1: Thought that somebody had thought it might make a nice souvenir.
18: Yep.
1: So we were very surprised when we got the call from the guys at Lake Argyle Cruises saying your plaque is here at the public toilets at Lake Argyle.
18: I was going to say, tell us about that. It's turned up at the ablutions.
1: Yes. Well, I suppose it was a nice, obvious place to put it so it would be found. And it was addressed to Lake Argyle Cruises, not Water Corporation. So maybe, maybe the middleman, they felt they were safer doing it that way. But, we wish it could talk. I think it would be very interesting to find out what's happened over the last 6 years, but we're really absolutely delighted to have it back.
18: Oh, yeah, that's great. So you'll reinstall it as quick as you can. Does it need any work, Sharon?
1: Yeah, we just do a bit of. I don't necessarily think it's been damaged too much while it's been away, but it's more just with its age. We'll take the opportunity to refurbish it and maybe make it a bit more less able to be taken, and we'll reinstall it as soon as we can.
18: More less able to be taken. Oh, I think I know what you mean. Is it heavy? Must be.
1: It's very heavy, about 20 kilos. So,
18: Yeah,
1: so either a strong person or a couple of people took the opportunity.
18: You got any theories as to where it might have been, or do you not care?
1: Oh, I don't really care, but, it is good. It's good for, chats over coffee in Kununurra, try and work out, see what the theories, what the conspiracy theories are. But, like you say, we're just really happy to have it back and grateful that it made its way back to us.
18: Yeah, I'm really pleased you got it back as well, and I don't really mind that it, we do as a nation of people, I don't know whether it's the spirit of Ned Kelly, whatever it is, but we don't mind a souvenir or two, do we? It does sound a little bit local, Sharon, to me, if you don't mind me saying.
1: I'm not going to cast aspersions on any of our lovely locals for sure, but yes, it's fantastic that it's ended. We haven't had to go halfway across the country to find it either,
18: so
1: that's good.
18: That's great, Sharon. Well done. And I know Lake Argyle has a big swim across it, and it's unbelievably popular as a destination. Just reading a few stories, apparently the snow is down over east. People aren't travelling to the snow. There's no snow, and it's expensive to travel. Some of the southwest destinations, Esperance and Denmark, are having a saying it's pretty quiet tourism-wise. When's your tourism peak, and how's it been because of the fuel prices?
1: Yeah, well, Kununurra, it is their peak right now. You know, July school holidays, this is an absolutely amazing time of year to be in Kununurra. It's such a beautiful place. It's probably a bit quieter when I've been in town than previous years, although in my role I get to go to Broome also, and Broome is peaking.
18: Okay.
1: So my theory is that there's, you know, people are still wanting to travel, but maybe all the way to Kununurra, the fuel prices is just a bit, and maybe the availability of fuel is a bit, you know, a bit more dicey past Broome. But, yeah, but it's still an absolutely beautiful place to be. I was there last week and, yeah, it's stunning at this time of year.
18: Yeah, well, good on you getting the plaque back. Hope you can get it back in situ as soon as possible. And, yeah, we'll just let the mystery lie there, hey?
1: But... Yes. Well, another Kimberley story to be told.
18: I want to check the passenger list of that cruise company for sure. Thanks, Sharon. Hey, nice chat. Thank you.
1: Yeah, no worries, Simon. Thank you.
18: Have a good day. Sharon Broad from the Water Corp at Lake Argyle, Northwest Regional Manager. It's turned up again, 20 kilos, 900 millimetres across, and it was left in the local Dunnies.
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6: The man, we're juggling skittle things, juggling at the traffic light, dropping them all over the road.
20: Half the machines at Crown Casino are no longer working at the moment.
21: 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That's

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6: If you'd like to speak to Jason Featherby today, you can. Jason is from Lewin Wealth. He's very good. Give us a call. Hi, Daniel.
7: Oh, good morning, dear. Just a couple of quick questions for Jason today. The first one, if you are a sole trader or work off an ABN and you hypothetically went and paid yourself a super, let's say 10 grand, that 10 grand, would that be considered a tax deduction when it comes to doing your tax return or not? That is treated as a tax offset against your taxable obligations. Now, the second one, if I could squeeze that in as well, when it comes to the age pension, if you're a single guy and homeowner, I believe the maximum assets which you're allowed to have is $333,000, if I'm not wrong there. Would it matter in terms of the Centrelink how much that $333,000 actually earn, or could it potentially, if it earns too much, could it affect your age pension, which means you're getting a reduced age pension? Mm. So that's the two questions. Yeah.
8: Okay. Thanks, Daniel. First question, as a sole trader, means you're self-employed and you're not legally obligated to pay yourself super. But if you do choose to, and you should if you can, then it can be a tax deduction. So whether you, yes, you can claim any contributions up to $32,500 this year as a tax deduction. So your $10,000 in your example, you would have to let the super fund know that you intend to claim it as a tax deduction. They would take 15% contributions tax out of that $10,000, and then your income or profit would be reduced by the $10,000. And hopefully, Daniel, the 15% contributions tax that you pay on the way into super is far less than your marginal tax rate. So you'd only really make tax deductible contribution to super as a sole trader, or extra contributions as an employed person, if your taxable income is over $45,000, because that's when the tax rate increases from sort of 15 to 30%. So anything under $45,000, marginal to no benefit in making tax deductible contributions. So that's question one answered. Question two, I've almost forgotten, but if you've got $333,000 in assessable assets and you're getting a pension, you can make whatever you can off that. What Centrelink will do is, regardless of what you make or what you take, they will deem you to earn a certain amount based on the deeming rates of today. And I don't know them offhand, but they're sort of 3%-ish. So if you make 7, you're in front. If you've got your money sitting in the bank account earning nothing, you're behind. But everyone is deemed to earn a certain amount. And that saves Centrelink or Services Australia from having to ask everyone what they've earned. So they'll just assume you've earned the 3% deeming rate, or whatever the deeming rate is at the time, and you can earn whatever you can, and it won't impact the deeming amount.
6: Good on you, mate. Thanks for calling. Just some generic stuff, if I may, Jason. I'm very aware that we have a lot of people listening who might not have heard from you before or haven't been introduced to you. We talk about fees for financial planners. You need to know.

0: up front, a crew like yours and good financial planners should meet with client a couple of times, get them sorted.
1: I think so.
0: Work out a monthly budget for ins and outs and work out all of that. The other thing I would say to our listeners is you are very strong on situations change through your life. Kids leave home. Not in your case. They're going to live with you forever.
1: Yeah, sadly.
0: Marriages,
1: divorces, marriages,
0: separations, even new relationships.
1: Age milestones.
0: Yep.
1: And being coming up to 60, good time to be planning. Coming up to 65, good time to be planning. All of those things, changes in life. It's just a good time to reset and review what you've got in place.
0: Debt.
1: Pay it down if you can. Mm-hmm. Yeah. If you're taking on more debt, do you need more life insurance? How do you plan to pay that back? How quickly do you plan to pay it back and how are you going to do that? So all of those things are worthwhile discussing.
0: All right. Superannuation funds, how many should you have?
1: One if possible. Yeah, yep. Two at most. Sometimes you get into a situation where you might have insurance in a fund, but it's not a great fund per se, but you can't get insurance elsewhere and therefore you might keep that fund going just for your insurances. Or some big employers do offer more than the minimum super if you choose their fund. That's another reason that you might have two super funds instead of one.
0: Giving money and things and gifts to your children?
1: If you can do, yeah, why not? But only, and very importantly, only if it's not going to put your own retirement and retirement plans at risk. But if you're in a really healthy financial position, rather than wait till you're passed away and not see your kids enjoy some of the benefits of that, then why not help them out from time to time?
0: Yep. All right. And backing or barracking for the Western Bulldogs, is that a good idea?
1: No, not a good idea. I rue the day. I forget who they were, but they came to my primary school in year one to do a coaching clinic.
0: Footscray.
1: If only it was Hawthorn.
0: Footscray.
1: Mm, or Geelong.
0: If only.
1: I would have been a Hawthorn or Geelong. Well,
0: you've played all right. You Tom Liberatore.
1: Libba, yep. Tom.
0: Yeah.
1: Brad Johnson. Dale Morris. All the crew. No, look, I love the Bulldogs, but yeah.
0: It's a roller coaster, is it?
1: Yeah. No. mainly flat and down.
0: I wish another footy team would come to visit my school back
1: in
0: the day.
1: Yeah, back in year one. I remember too. I think it was a
0: school. Was it down south, Busselton?
1: No, it was in Geelong when Dad was playing for Geelong.
0: Yeah.
1: Came home with a pair of Footscray mittens.
0: Yep.
1: You know the ones with one big hand and the thumb?
0: Yeah.
1: And it's right, I'm a Bulldogs fan.
0: All right.
1: Yeah. Dad owned a sports store at the time in Geelong and I went and helped myself to some Bulldogs paraphernalia and off I went.
0: Well, my Hazel, she's 10 and she's on board.
1: Good.
0: So she's got Bulldog socks. She's got an Aaron Norton bobblehead, as
1: awesome.
0: You know.
1: Yeah.
0: And she's right into it.
1: Good.
0: I don't know why. She just is.
1: Yeah, well, when Josh was born, I took out two Dockers memberships to make sure he wasn't going to be an Eagles fan. And then when it was safe that he wasn't going to be a Dockers fan, I cancelled those memberships.
0: Cool.
1: But then when he was getting a little older, I bought him a Hawthorn jumper and I just tried to steer him away from the Bulldogs. But to his credit, he's also a mad Bulldog supporter, but he's only 20 and he's had some good years where I'm a lot older and
0: I've
1: had a lot less good years.
0: Jason Featherby from Lewenworth, a very, very good financial planner.
1: Poor chooser of football teams.
0: And poor father.
1: Abusive father.
0: Yeah. M says, is membership fee to a political party a tax deduction or only donations?
1: I don't think membership. So the thing with tax deductions is they have to be linked to the, if they're not a registered charity, they've got to be linked to the derivation of income generally. So I doubt it. I think a membership fee is something you'd choose to pay for something you support. A donation is different because if it's a registered charity, and are political parties registered charities? I guess they are.
0: Well,
1: not charities, but registered organisations.
0: Yeah, not-for-profit. I don't know if they are.
1: But I reckon donations are, and I'm not sure membership fees are.
0: Yeah, all right. Thanks, Em. Thanks for your correspondence. I just went through a list of generic questions that we could answer today, and the other one, still probably one of the biggest ones you get and your crew get at Lewin Wealth is, how much money do I need to retire? It's still your biggest question, isn't it?
1: I reckon it's been taken over by how do I help my kids buy a house.
0: Is that right?
1: Yeah, in the last sort of 5 or 10 years. It used to be the biggest one and now I think it's still the second biggest one. The answer to the how much do I need used to be pretty tough and it still depends on how long you plan to live, how much you spend, and how much you're going to earn, which are very difficult to measure. But ASFA, the Australian Super Fund Association, they do on their website have an annual update on what it takes, both in income terms and in the capital required, to have a modest retirement and a comfortable retirement. And I think the last update was about $80,000 a year for a couple who own their own home for a comfortable retirement. And to get that comfortable retirement in Australia, you need about, I think it's $850,000 or $880,000 in super.
0: Yep.
1: Between you. So, it's getting up there, but if our super system is such that if you're starting in the working, workforce now at 12.5% super for the working life, you should have enough.
0: Yep.
1: Should.
0: Aileen, who's the voice of reason, Jason, has sent us a text. I enjoy the segment. It's all always very informative and interesting. A light-hearted question. We talk about stocks and shares very loosely. Is there an actual difference? Asks Aileen.
1: No, there's not, I don't think. There's just terminology. Mm. Old stocks is probably old school terminology, and shares is the same. So you're buying a little bit of a business when you're buying a stock or a share.
0: Mm.
1: So no real difference as far as I know.
0: Yeah.
1: I like the term stock.
0: Yeah, it's not bad, is it?
1: Yeah, shares.
0: Thank you, Aileen. And nice text from Shane. Shane says, great segment, gents. Appreciate the advice. I'll be booking an appointment with Jason. 6285-1234? 6285-1234 is the number.
1: It is.
0: Yeah,
1: thank you, Shane.
0: Thank you, Shane. Jason, thank you.
1: Thank you, Simon.
0: Who do the Bulldogs have this week?
1: We've got the mighty Richmond Tigers this week. And
0: okay.
1: For the first time in many, which we'll lose now, but I'm going to tip us.
0: Oh, yeah, okay. Mm.
1: Didn't tip us last week.
0: Mm.
1: But, and yeah, nil all draw. It's almost as exciting as the World Cup final, the Bulldogs Gold Coast game. It's awful. Awful game of footy.
0: Yeah, I didn't see a lot of it. I listened to this.
1: Did you?
0: Yeah, I did. I listened to it. When I get a feeling that it's not going to be great, I listen to the fellas. Very entertaining.
1: It would be better listening to some decent commentary than watching the game. It was a really ordinary game of football.
0: Yeah, and you can do a few things, bit of potting, repotting.
1: Yeah, you can be gardening and just
0: a bit of weeding.
1: Yeah.
0: But maybe having a sip of something cold.
1: Yeah, cold and fizzy.
0: Fizzy. Electrolyte replacement drink.
1: No, Richmond this week, I hope we win, but who knows.
0: Yeah, good luck. And good luck with your Pilates knee injury.
1: Yeah, I don't know what it is, like a pinched nerve or something.
0: Yeah. Unbelievable. Look at you.
1: I know, there's meant to be
0: getting
1: a no
0: injured from doing Pilates.
1: Got out of running to save my knee and I've got a knee injury from Pilates.
0: you're going good.
1: I'm not going well.
0: Cheers, mate. See you next week. All the very best. That's Jason Featherby from Lewin Wealth. We're lucky to have him. Best radio advisor on matters financial in the business, I reckon.
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3: Cost of living is expected to dominate the first day of the National Labor Conference in Adelaide. More than 2,000 Labor members are in Adelaide for the event to help decide the party's policy framework. Gas, artificial intelligence and gambling reforms are expected to be among the key issues. US President Donald Trump has threatened to bomb Iranian infrastructure anytime there is an attack on a ship in the Strait of Hormuz. In the post on social media, he said the targets would include through next to or in Tehran. US Secretary of State Marco Rubio says they will act to protect global shipping.
4: We remain open to diplomacy. We remain open to working it out in a negotiated way. But right now, they don't seem to be serious about that. And so we're going to continue to protect shipping. We think other countries should join us in that endeavor. We don't need them to, but they should.
3: President Trump has also threatened to take care of Houthi rebels, which have threatened to block Saudi vessels in the Red Sea. The United States and Saudi Arabia are expected to announce a new deal allowing Saudi Arabia to develop nuclear power for the first time, in a key difference to a 2009 deal with the United Arab Emirates. There are reports the agreement may allow the Saudis to enrich their own fuel for nuclear reactors. Advocates for victim survivors say One Nation leader Pauline Hanson's comments on domestic violence trivialise an insidious issue. In an interview, she's acknowledged violence is a scourge, but also said domestic violence is a two-way street and women in abusive relationships should leave and not put up with it. Red Rose Foundation founder Betty Taylor says victims have more to consider than just escaping.
5: It's not just whether they leave and get out with their life, but what pieces do they have to pick up to move on? And I suppose, Cara, I do get annoyed when people make so light of it. You know, comments like, a two-way street or it takes two to tango. You know, we're dealing with something insidious.
3: Artificial intelligence developer OpenAI has confirmed one of its advanced models escaped a testing environment and carried out a cyber attack. The rogue system reached the internet and breached the infrastructure of tech startup Hugging Face in order to complete its internal safety evaluation goal. Australian actor Charlotte McInnes is preparing an appeal after losing a defamation case against Hollywood star Rebel Wilson, and a man has been charged with stealing power tools and bathroom fittings from construction sites across Young in New South Wales.
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3: Checking sport, pole vaulter Nina Kennedy and swimmer Tim Hodge have been named Australia's flag and baton bearers for the opening ceremony of the Commonwealth Games. They'll lead the Australian team into Glasgow's Hydra Arena tomorrow morning. Australia's women's water polo team has won its opening match on night one of the World Cup finals at Olympic Park. The Stingers have defeated Italy 15-14 to advance to the semi-finals. That is the very latest. I'm Sasha Foote.
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18: Around the country, partly cloudy with a slight chance of a shower in Canberra, tops of 13 degrees. Partly cloudy as well in Melbourne with a high chance of showers, 13. Mostly sunny in Sydney with light winds and a daytime high of 20 degrees. For Brisbane, partly cloudy and 24. Sunny skies above Perth with a high of 19 degrees. Adelaide, a medium chance of showers topping out at 14. Sunny in Darwin, a high of 31. Showers and a warning for severe winds in Hobart, a daytime high of 9.
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1: I'm just happy and grateful to have great role models like you in terms of just night after night, day after day, just backing up Skeet. So that's what I'll do as well, mate. Although I did have this morning off, another sort of a commitment this morning, so I'd missed breakfast this morning.
17: Just a little cash call there if you can, just hit the button. Thank you.
1: Yeah. Well, it is Derby Week, Skeeter, and we know the sort of events are aplenty, this week, but loving being on 6PR, mate. Yeah, very happy to be here.
17: I'm happy to see you. Again, are you chopping wood tonight? You look like you've just come from Ballarat in the middle of winter. You've got the beanie, you've got a sort of a jacket which lends itself. It's 13 degrees outside. You're looking like we're in the middle of Canada in a winter, a chill.
1: And you look like you've come off the beach in Noosa. Why do you have board shorts on? What? Why?
17: Because since I've gone to the gym, I feel my legs have improved dramatically.
1: Clip it up.
17: They used to be pigeon legs. Now, despite the fact they're very white, and I just think they've got some muscular definition.
1: Yep. Welcome to the show, ladies and gentlemen. Welcome.
17: 133-882. Please don't get into personal stuff.
1: You started.
17: No, but nice. Again, let's not denigrate each other. Otherwise, the
1: you
17: listeners
1: look nice.
17: Will.
1: Yeah,
17: you
1: look
17: we
1: nice
17: look
1: tonight.
17: Great. Let's talk footy off the top. And in fact, before we talk about John Longmire, I want to give a shout out to, and you may well have come across these young men. Heath Melody, of course, winning the Lark Medal as the best in the championship at the under-18s, which is a terrific performance, AFL level. Let me just read out the fact that he's one of four All-Australians from Western Australia. Heath, of course, a Claremont product who looks destined to play or be taken pretty high in the draft. Leo Steed from Swan Districts. Georgie Gale, of course, another player that you'll be well aware of. And Benji Van Rooyen from the famous Van Rooyen family.
1: Brother of,
17: yes, Jacob. And is it Sam? I think it's Sam, just from memory. So these are our four All Australians. So the future, the present, looks pretty healthy for WA and our talent at that level.
1: Yeah, Heath Melody is a hail boy, so seen him in the flesh, a very good player.
17: What is he?
1: Highly skilled running halfback flanker. You know, not the same player. None of these kids are the same player, but you know, someone like a. Like a Naziah Wanganeen Miller when he's in the back line. Yeah, just don't play that with your eyes. Like,
17: it's great.
1: He's a running halfback flanker, really, really highly skilled. He can go inside. I don't think his future will be as an inside midfielder in the AFL, but probably a little bit more outside. George Gale, he's a Scotch boy. He's a big bodied, taller inside midfielder, accumulator, in the realms of Paddy Cripps sort of areas. He's a big bodied, tough, hard, and, can run and carry and take it on a bit like Cripper does as well. So he's a good player and well done to those boys.
17: Leo Steed's playing league footy for Swans. I haven't seen anything of him, to be totally honest with you, but hot, big raps coming out of Swans about what he has. Nice. George Gale, you would have seen a bit of for the son of Mark.
1: Yes. Just spoke about George. He's the big bodied midfielder.
17: Okay. And I was just looking ahead I'm looking at the SMSs. Benji Van Rooyen. Do you think he'll be drafted?
1: Well, those four boys, you get to this point in the state champs and you make the All-Australian, and most of those All-Australians will get drafted, yes. Very, very unlikely that someone doesn't get picked up.
17: Doesn't surprise you, John Longmire has decided that Essendon and Carlton is not for him.
1: Does it surprise me that he's decided it's not for him? No. Do I think if he had head coaching on his mind, would one of those have been a good spot to land? Probably. I mean, we don't have spots open every single year, Skeet. We don't have, I know there's usually one floating around, but if you want to coach again, you can't sit on your hands forever. Nathan Buckley's probably got maybe one more year of relevancy in this space and then it starts to get away from you. You don't see guys that have been out of the head coaching game for much longer than a year or two be able to kind of go back and say, hey, I've done this. So yeah, if you want him to be a head coach, I would have thought one of those would be a good spot for him, but not surprised he's not interested given the state of affairs, especially at Essendon.
17: Well, speaking of John Longmire, courtesy of AFL 360 on Fox Footy, here is Jared Waitley asking him the question, which leads to the answer that most people were suspecting, but he confirmed he is not in the running for the Blues or the Bombers.
19: these things become clear over time, and I think that certainly happened with me. It certainly became clear over time about where I sat with my coaching at the moment.
20: So that means not ready to coach?
19: No, I'm not, Jared. I certainly explored it. I went down the path. I looked at it, seriously. There's no question with that. But I'm really looking forward to the next stage of my business career up here in Sydney, which I'm enjoying.
20: So just to be clear, did that take you out of any consideration for Carlton and Essendon?
19: Yes, Jared. Yeah, I'll be staying here in Sydney and focused on the business that we're building here that's going really well and got great potential. So I'm looking forward to that.
17: So John Longmire, you mentioned, Scully, that there aren't regularly coaching positions come up, but I suppose now that Brad Scott is gone, now that Michael Voss is gone, within 12 months, unless there are significant results, perhaps for Adam Uzay, not saying he's under pressure at the minute, but I think unless they get their game going with hopefully players coming back from injury, there'll be a question mark or two by this time next year. Do you agree or not?
21: Adam Uzay? No. No, I think he signed up and they signed him up knowing that he wasn't there to win a premiership next year or this year. Does he need to show signs of improvement? Yes, but they have been decimated via injury, and it's probably the excuse we rolled with West Coast for at least a year, and I think he kind of came to the job, not only with injuries as they've happened, but that list was always going to be a big ask to build into.
15: On Perth 6PR, you're listening to the best of sports today.
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5: And Andrew McWalter, we know that his is a long-term vision, but in 2027, I think you'd want to see, I know competitive and not being beaten by big margins, that's been okay for the past 12 months. Next year, surely we have to see between 8 to 10 wins.
6: Yeah, I think that's probably about right. And yeah, I think they can easily do that given the close games they've lost this year. And yeah, the increased consistency in defensive capability, probably. So will he come under pressure? Maybe, but probably not. Unless there's something going really wrong and it's very obvious that players aren't developing and there's not improvement and it's, you know, he's building relationships every day with these players. And that's the most important part.
5: Mm.
6: You know, the head coach isn't there to develop, Harley Reid's skills, realistically. He's not there to take Willem Dersma from what he is now to this. It's a part of the growth as a player. So Willem Dersma has just as much responsibility, yet far more than Andrew McWalter does. So swapping him out just means the relationships he's built with his players are worth nothing. So, yeah, I would be staying with Andrew McWalter, you know, for a long time.
5: So we had two coaches go mid-season this year. Do you predict, your crystal ball say that we'll get through next year without any changes to the 18/19 teams involved?
6: Clarkson will go mid-year if they don't improve in the first 10 games of next year. If they don't win half their games next year, Kangaroos, and they're not a complete, like a way better side, he could go halfway through next year.
5: Hi, Jamie or Skeet. So I'll pick up the slack there. Andrew says it so well. We're talking about streaming services before 6 o'clock. Well, I wasn't, but the drive team was. The streaming service conversation, I just think regarding sports coverage in Australia, we complain a lot, but in the bigger scheme of things, we are doing very well. We get to see the Comm games on free-to-air, which is true. In the UK, the opening ceremony and highlights will be free-to-air, but the rest is on paid streaming or just highlights. The moral of the story, prepare for the future, says Aileen, who has a very broad lens on things. I think she sums it up because when you look at, let's take England, for example. I was over there many years ago watching Test cricket, but it's on pay-per-view, even Test cricket. Premier League, we know the same exists. We're pretty lucky here. We get a good look. If you want the full gamut of matches, you've got Fox. If you want to watch your four matches or whatever and you can't afford it or you're happy with that, then free-to-air provides that. So you've got a good range of options.
6: I agree with you, which is rare, but I don't think the majority of people agree with you. I think people want way more free-to-air, and I do think we're lucky in this country to have any element of free-to-air TV because, I don't know, let's 133-882 or give us a text 0487-999-882. You know, do you want, you know, do you want to pay less for what
5: you... Of course you do.
6: Well, that's not going to happen. That's going to continue to go up. I was reading a story today around the NRL deal that's coming in and Dazn's involvement with that. Well, who's going to pay for that? It's the consumer. And so subscription to services that they're involved with are going to go up. That's KO and that's, whatever it's called. Is it, like it's Fox Footy? Is it, NRL? I don't know, whatever. Fox League. Fox League is a part of that. that's going to continue to go up. And I don't think people are happy with that. And maybe you shouldn't be, but it is absolutely the way it's going to go. I mean, it's already there.
5: In the States, and you're right, the one thing that saves us, for instance, for big ticket items like the grand finals, like State of Origin, like Test cricket to extent. In fact, Test cricket is not on the anti-siphoning list, I don't think, but certainly the grand finals, for instance, on the anti-siphoning list, which means that it has to be shown on free-to-air. So, yeah, love to hear from you on 133-882. Are you paying too much? Are you prepared to pay more to get more AFL, NRL, cricket, whatever sport takes your fancy? Of course, it is all about the dollars, and that the free-to-air provider puts in their amount. The Foxtels of the world put in their amount, and they split it from there according to the dollars.
6: Do you think the quality is different between free-to-air and pay-TV, the product that's put out?
5: I think there's different commentators, different experts that people like, different shows that are either...
6: Sport, I'm talking probably specifically sport and the coverage around it, yeah.
5: Look, as a consumer, if I've got the choice.
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5: Time performance for... Fours, welcome to you, and let's start on two wheels, the Tour de France.
15: Evening, Skeet. Yeah, and I mean, one of the guys was knocked off his two wheels by an angry motorist. I don't think this story will be unfamiliar to people in Perth. You know, how often do we see the battle between cars and bikes, Skeet? But look, the Tour de France, I'll give you the info. Well done to Remco Evan... Evenepoel. Remco Evenepoel of Belgium, who won the time trial last night. Now, that's significant because it was the national holiday in Belgium yesterday. So that was a pretty handy day for him to win that. But
5: there was a national holiday also, I would have thought, after they beat the United States at the World Cup. And maybe that was unofficial.
15: Well, and I'm pretty sure the French won on or around. No, they lost on Bastille Day. That's right. Oops. Anyway, sorry to the French out there. And then the other info, Tadej Pogacar, he's still 4.5 minutes ahead of the tour. He's the defending champ. He's going to win it. He could ride a unicycle and probably still win it in the last few stages. But the story of Road Rage, Skeet, is America's Brandon McNulty. He was riding. He's one of the cyclists. He's actually in Pogacar's team. He was riding to the start line, so he was a few streets away, or I don't know how it works. I don't even know why he was riding to the start line. And a car apparently has come up beside him, then pulled in front of him and slammed on the brakes. He slammed into the back of the car. Now, it was all a very low-speed crash, but apparently there was some very ill feelings between the motorist and the cyclist. Just seems to be a familiar story that we get in Perth a lot. So didn't expect to hear that about the Tour de France.
5: Ride single file, the motorists say, and the cyclists rightly say, just be a bit more courteous. So there's an argument both ways. If I enter that debate, I might not come out faring too well.
15: Yeah, heaven help us doing this at, at what, 10 to 8. So the other one I found interesting. Now, this is a couple of days old, but they had a rest day previous, is Jonas Vingegaard, who has won this tour before. He's actually crashed out of the Tour de France. But how's this? The day that he crashed, that night, like leading into that day, he was awoken at 2 a.m. for a drug test. Now, Pogacar also that night was woken at 5 a.m. for a drug test. We know the reputation this sport has. It's not great, and perhaps they're doing various things to try and clean it up, but there's been a lot of animosity, I suppose, about the timing of these drug tests, waking these guys up in the middle of the night in the middle of probably, I suppose, their, you know, quote unquote, sort of Olympic games of cycling. I mean, I know cyclists are in the Olympic games, but you know, the Tour de France, it's right up there.
5: And it's also, if you're preparing to compete the next day, it's not ideal.
15: Well, that's what I'm getting at.
5: Well, to be honest with you, I think most people who sit on the outside will go, you know what? Whatever it takes to clean the sport up or have a better image, I think is justified, as much as it would be to the angst of those who are woken up in the early hours.
15: I'm actually with you. This is a sport that frustrates me. I can really only get into it because of the scenery. I think I'm getting a little on, but it's really nice to see the all the Alps over there in France and the scenery, but yeah, the drugs has always annoyed me. So anyway, that happened and that's being spoken about. That's what you need to know about the tour. The Spanish, let's say in Europe, they have returned home. Have you seen the scenes of Spain's World Cup parade?
5: Yeah, pretty extraordinary.
15: Oh my God. They're estimating between 1.8 and 2 million people packed the streets of Madrid to welcome home Spain's World Cup winners. That is extraordinary.
5: Does it surprise you?
15: I mean, yeah, maybe it does. What's the population of Perth at now? I know Western Australia is well over 3 mil. I think we're near 4 mil, aren't we? But
5: Perth would be around 2, wouldn't it?
15: It's nearly the whole of Perth just sort of turning out to watch in the middle of the city. Like, it's just extraordinary.
5: I'll give you the example of that. You're too young to remember, but 1983, after we won the America's Cup over there in the United States, and Bondi and John Bertrand, the whole crew came back here and had the street parade, Langley Park. And if there wasn't three quarters of the city and the populace there, I would be surprised. So that's the only local comparison I can draw, but that's no surprise. They love their football.
15: Oh, absolutely. National sport, and plenty of people turned out. Am I right in saying, I hope I don't get it wrong, was it Bob Hawke that said if you don't give your workers a day off today, you're un-Australian?
5: Yeah, Royal Perth Yacht Club. It was next to the late Bruce Walker, and it was a quote. We've seen plenty of prime ministers put their foot in it in recent times. That was the most popular thing that a PM said for many, many a decade.
15: Well, he's a man of the people. They love seeing him scull a beer. Well done to the Spanish. What did they do? 26 players and their coaching staff. They met with the country's royals, then the prime minister, and then they got on their open top to a bus parade and were rightly paraded in front of their adoring fans. So well done to Spain. I think they were very popular World Cup winners, and I think we're all glad Argentina didn't win because we didn't love the way they played. Now, speaking of the World Games, Skeeter, I've got to say a big thank you to Paul, who has messaged in on the text line, always open, 0487 999 882. So Paul has said, how did the Perth Glory go in their Australia Cup clash against the Queensland Lions in Brisbane? Well, Paul, not very well. The Australia Cup, for those that don't know, this is our equivalent of, this is Australia's equivalent of the FA Cup, which is where you get basically all your soccer clubs in Australia can sort of come together and compete for the biggest trophy. And we're talking your community clubs competing against your very best professional A-League clubs. Perth Glory was playing a semi-professional team, as Paul's just told us, the Lions. They are in Queensland state competition. 0-0 at full time, Skeet. 1-1 after extra time. Sorry to break the hearts of Perth Glory supporters. This might not surprise a few, but here is the kick for Lions, this just semi-professional outfit in Queensland, to take down the professional, quote unquote, Perth Glory.
16: For a famous cup set win, Tommy Jarrod steps up and buries it! History at Spencer Park!
15: So this is what we love about these sort of competitions. This is the round of 32, by the way. So usually at this point, we do get these sort of matchups where you get your A-League clubs against your semi-pros.
5: Now, I know the Glory lost, but so too, I think, did Newcastle. Oh,
15: Yeah, have I got a story for you. So Newcastle were the second A-League team of the night. Obviously, unfortunately, Perth was the other to be knocked out by a semi-professional outfit. So a Victorian Premier League side by the name of Preston, but even more remarkably, Skeet, they were 2-0 down. Well, sorry, Newcastle was 2-0 up. And to put this in context, Newcastle are the current holders of the Australian Cup and the A-League champions. So they're technically, not even technically, they are the best team in the competition. 2-0 down, they equalised, and then with one of the last kicks of the game, here is just the minnows of Preston in Melbourne suburbs taking it up to the Newcastle Jets.
16: He fashions a run!
15: Which is exactly what they did. They did hold on to win 3-2 after being 2-0 down. Just one of those, you know, rags to riches, or just basically David Goliath. I'm told it's not that massive of a gap between these guys, but it's still, as a semi-professional club, to take down the holders, you've done pretty well.
5: When you get to 3-2 up as a team like they are, that's when you park the bus.
15: yeah, exactly. So great job. And thank you to that audio courtesy of Paramount Plus, as well as the Australian Cup, which I believe is a Hahn sponsored event. So that's where that audio came from. Didn't really design it this way, but turns out I've got a third football story to go with our Tour de France. But we're about to see the highest transfer in Australian soccer history for one player. He's a World Cup star. Nestori Irinkunda is on the move. Now, it hasn't been confirmed yet, but Sporting, which is one of Portugal's leading clubs. They are one of the best. I think they've won 3 out of the last 6. They've launched a 20 million euro, so 32.5 Australian million Australian dollars for Nestori Irinkunda. A host of other European clubs are keen, but this is apparently where he's going to land. They're also a Champions League club, so this is really good news for Nestori Irinkunda, which, as I said, would make it the most expensive Australian transfer ever. And the best news of the lot here, Skeet, is that he's leaving Watford, who are a rival of Swansea City. So thank God we don't have to play against Irinkunda. He actually scored against us, but he's too good for the Championship, which is where he is. So Watford is a Championship team in England. There was one other Championship team looking at him, but most of the clubs getting into your next echelon. We're talking, Sporting, a couple of Dutch clubs were keen, but, just goes to show his stocks are on the rise. What he did at the World Cup obviously didn't hurt one bit. But there he is about to launch himself, nearly double the next best. Harry Suter currently at 17 million. Sorry, not double because that's euros. Harry Suter to Leicester was 17 million euros. This is a 20 million euro sort of offer that Sporting are putting together.
5: Yep, I'll remember that goal that he scored against Turkey for many a year to come.
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6: Welcome back to Sports Today. The NRL is returning to WA round 23 when the Melbourne Storm host Manly at HBF Park on Saturday, August the 8th at 1pm Perth time. We've been fortunate enough to get hold of Tyron Wishart from the Melbourne Storm as they try to keep their season alive. Tyron, thanks for your time this evening.
7: Too easy. Thanks for having me.
6: Let's break this down. The Melbourne Storm are a powerhouse of the competition, but at the moment, you're on your knees. 11th on the ladder, 8 wins, 10 defeats. You've got the Rabbitohs to come. Your season is hanging by a thread.
7: Yeah, it is. Definitely disappointing at times. The biggest disappointment was our start to the year, obviously, with, a string of losses in a row. And that put us sort of under the pump early, but we're able to sort of, I guess, find a bit of form and, through the middle of the season. And it's just made it hard, to be honest, that start. And obviously the loss on the weekend didn't help. So we pretty much got to win every game from now. But, I think we still got a lot of belief in ourselves and we're looking forward to the challenge.
6: Yeah, you've got six games to go. You have to basically win each and every one of those. You can never use injuries as an excuse. And by the way, it's great to see that Jerome Hughes has been named to take on the Rabbitohs after a hamstring issue. But you have had your fair share of players sidelined.
7: Yeah, we have. Like you said, it's hard to use that as an excuse. Every team needs depth. But, ours has certainly been tested this year, unfortunately. And, some key players in some big positions and, Will Warbrick, obviously on the weekend, that was a tough one for us. He does a lot of work out of the backfield and is able to finish off some good tries for us. But yeah, that's only one. There's been a fair few this year, unfortunately, and some strange ones too. And, Tui had, his health scare through the year and has been struggling to get back. And then obviously Eli Katoa, his stuff with the concussion. So some strange ones in there, but it comes down to our depth and a lot of people are getting opportunities off the back of it.
6: You talk about the injuries, but some of the results are just un-Melbourne Storm-like, and particularly at Amy Park. The last meeting between yourselves and South Sydney was a 48-6 win to the Rabbitohs, round 8. That's just unheard of for a club that is so good at home historically.
7: Yeah, that was the period that I was talking about. Sort of went away from our ways and definitely had to look at ourselves and where we were at in that time, and some hard truths. And luckily we were able to get out of it and put ourselves in a better position. But, yeah, it's made it tough and a lot of work to do now.
6: We only see on TV the emotion that goes through Craig Bellamy's body on game day. I'm sure he's not like that 24/7, but he's been tested as a coach, one of the best in the business. He's having to bring out all his magic tricks to try and get this team going again.
7: Yeah, he has. Yeah, obviously he's passionate, and that's probably why he's so successful. He loves what he does, and he loves his players, and will do anything for him. And with us not getting those victories at the start of the year, he was obviously disappointed, as long as, as with all of us, we all were. So, he's been tested, probably in a position he's never been before in his career, with the success that he has. So we are, as a playing group, we do really want to right our wrongs, obviously for the club, but also for him.
6: No question about that. Just turning our attention, it is down the track a little bit, but August 8th, you've got the Manly Sea Eagles at HBF Park. It's a Storm home game, and obviously you'd like to have your season still alive. It's a sellout crowd expected at the venue. You looking forward to coming back to Perth?
7: Yeah, for sure. I think everyone is, to be honest. Perth's a bit of uncharted territory for a lot of the people in our team, so... we got a job to do there first and foremost, but it'll be really good to get around the city and the community and see what it's all about. I know, boys are already talking about it, so we're stoked and can't wait.
6: Absolutely. And I guess on the horizon, it's going to be the venue where you might not get such a warm welcome when the Perth Bears come into play in 2027.
7: Yeah, obviously made that decision at the... during the pre-season before this season started. So, I won't lie. When I looked at the schedule and saw we were playing there at the end of this year, it was pretty cool. And to be able to get a game on the field that, I'll be playing at for the next, 4 or 5 years is, it's pretty exciting. So looking forward to it.
6: How easy or how problematic was the decision to make the call?
7: Oh, a bit of both, to be honest. I really did like the vision and, that Mal had with the club and where he wanted to take it and people that he wanted to, have on board. And once I heard all that and when I visited the city, it's a lovely coast and I'm from a coastal town and in New South Wales. So, it'll suit my lifestyle and... it was a hard decision in a way because I've got a lot of family on the east and, we'll move at the end of the day further away from them, from what I already am. That made it tricky, but they were all behind me and backed me. And, at the end of the day, it was an easy choice. I was happy to make it.
6: We're talking to Tyron Wishart from the Melbourne Storm, who's, as he mentioned, heading across to be part of the inaugural Bears setup, and they are going to launch their inaugural jersey at the game that you're taking part in for the Storm versus Manly in round 23. As a player, surely like every person associated with the Bears, you're looking to see the next signing, who's coming, who's possibly going to help you in the inaugural year?
7: Yeah, look, I do sort of stay in tune with it. Obviously, but it is a funny one. I'm still all in with the Storm, and that's my team, and sort of a bit different to how say the AFL's run. They don't have the setup where you can sign with a team a year in advance, so you do have to put it aside in a way and focus solely on where you are at that moment, and that's what I'm trying to do. And but in saying that, I do keep track of where the club's going and any new signings, both staff, coaching staff, and players. So I am really excited for next year, but at the end of the day, I'm more excited in finishing this year strong.
6: Exactly, yeah. The Storm, you've had 11 players making their debut. That's a lot in the Bellamy era, in fact, the most. And unfortunately, I'm not sure if Cameron Munster was on the Perth Bears hit list, but he's got that knee injury, so expected back in 4 to 6 weeks. Just reiterating, of course, you'll be in town, Tyron, with the Melbourne Storm taking on Manly on Saturday, August the 8th. Tickets at Ticketmaster, so jump on board. It'll be a sellout crowd, and hopefully the Storm season is still alive at that point. Tyron, thanks so much for joining us on Sports Today. We look forward to seeing you in Perth next month. We look forward to chatting with you more regularly in season 2027. Enjoy the rest of your night, and hopefully we'll see you soon, in a couple of weeks, in fact, in the West.
7: Yeah, thank you. Thanks for having me, and yeah, look forward to seeing everyone at the game, and hopefully we can get a good crowd there.
6: Tyron Wishart from the Melbourne Storm joining us on Sports Today. On the SMS, we've had a text come through. It's Chris from Ballajura saying, can the Perth Bears get enough quality in their squad to challenge for a final spot next year? Well, we just heard that Tyron's coming. Let's hope that they get some big-name recruits between now and the start of season 2027. Rugby league fans, Perth is just about on board.
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0: Join me, Jamie Burnett, as we broadcast live from Crown Sports Bar before the Western Derby this Friday. We'll be live from 3 p.m.

0: costumes, sublime singing, and a sweeping score performed by the West Australian Symphony Orchestra. Don't miss the West Australian premiere of this spectacular production at His Majesty's Theatre from the 6th to the 15th of August. 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
6: We're talking waffle, as is a regular segment on this show. And let's head out to Sullivan Logistics Stadium and East Perth are in a fight to get back to another grand final. And we're joined by the coach of the club, Ross McQueen. Roscoe, thanks for your time tonight.
7: No, anytime, Mark. Anytime.
6: How's the bye been for you?
7: Yeah, no, it was a good time. Like, we only played three games in that block and we had a couple of good results and we got a bit of a footy lesson from Swans in the last one. So it was nice to have a bit of a circuit breaker and I had the weekend off and watched more football on TV, waffle and AFL, and yeah, just relaxed and yeah, it was good.
6: This answer might take a while, but talk us through your injury list and where it's at the moment. It's quite lengthy.
7: Yeah, probably like a lot of other clubs, but yeah, it's been a frustrating year in that front for a lot of our players and our playing group, of course. We hopefully in the short term get a few back. We finished training tomorrow night. We'll finalise things, but we're hopeful Harris McCready, Angus Scott, Cooper Stevens should all be available. Stan Wright will be close, but it'll be touch and go, but he might be another week. Geordie Baker, no, he's out for an extended period. He won't play for the rest of this year. Hamish Brayshaw and Christian Amaduri, hopefully in the next two or three weeks, they'll be pushing, get close to the back end of the year. They're really hopeful we find some real good form. There's a few others too coming back from injuries, like Brad Fulgrave plays reserves this weekend. He should be right for some time this weekend. We've had Jacob Masande back now for two or three weeks. Same with Shane Hilly, both trying to find their form and find their feet again. And there's a few others too who are out. So. But I think every club will sit there and go, you know, they're in the same boat. So we're just hopeful to try and get a few soldiers back on deck soon and some good form. That's the plan.
6: So many valuable players there, but break it down into your co-captains, Hamish and Christian, the importance to have them in September and the experience they bring back into the side. And obviously not going to be fully match fit, but you, I guess, forced into a situation outside your control.
7: Yeah, exactly. And, yeah, they're guys that, you know, we know what we're going to get no matter what. So we'll give them every opportunity to get fit. And our responsibility as a coaching group, playing group, is try and make sure that we're in a position where they get the opportunity to play. But there's a fair bit of footy in front of us, like five weeks, five really strong games of football. And like I said, the season's really tight. There's not much in it. And, yeah, a kick here

0: here or there will make the difference, I think.
1: We saw you against Perth on Channel 7 a couple of weeks ago, and it was a wonderful performance, undermanned, but you just showed great grit. And then I just looked at the game against Swans and thought, you'll go up there, they're a bit tricky, but you should get the job done. What was the difference between those two performances?
0: It was an interesting one. When we looked at the form, like we look at, as all coaches do, we dig into numbers and try and find something there. Swan District's form the last 5 or 6 weeks have been pretty strong. It's never easy travelling up to Bassendine. Maybe the Perth game, they maybe looked at us a little bit the same way and thought, oh, there's a couple of light on. But I thought our guys that day as a collective and played a really strong team game and lots of roles that day, and guys were able to get things done and think of that. And then we go up to Bassendine the following week, and I thought Swans were really strong. We were in the game early. I think at quarter time we might have been a goal up or thereabouts, but the second quarter they got a hold of us around the contest and around stoppage. And, yeah, before you know it, you're going to half time chasing the game, and, yeah, we just couldn't get it back. Late in the game we got within a kick. I think it was 6 points with about 5 minutes to go, but, yeah, to Swans' credit, they steadied again, and, yeah, they got away from us. So it just shows if one team's off a little bit and the other team has found that edge that week, yeah, you get found out. And Swans early in the year, I think round two we played them, and it was halfway through early in the last quarter. They were in front of us then as well. So they matched up pretty well against us. And, yeah, we've got to find a way to respond now and come up a really strong Claremont side this week.
1: You mentioned players that have been injured. Great to see that Mitch Schofield's getting some continuity back into his footy. Kicked 3 goals against Swans, more than 20 for the season. He's played a dozen or more matches. And you've got a forward line that's always fascinating. You don't just have the one key forward, but he's an important part of that group.
0: He is. Unfortunately for Mitch, in the year, right, just before pre-season finished, really, he managed to pick up a little injury. So I think he missed the first game or two, but no, he's been starting to build some strong football now. He works super hard for a guy who's, you know, 194, 195 centimetres or whatever he is, maybe not quite that tall, but he works super hard for us and things like that. So it's good that he's getting a reward for his efforts. Like I said, and ideally, that front half, we've got to find a way to challenge oppositions, and that's what we've been working towards the last 4 years. And at different times we've been good, and other times we've struggled to score. So, but that's a bit of what happens through the midfield and across the half back line. But yeah, no, we're looking forward to that forward line finding a way. And look, ideally they all get to kick 2 or 3 goals each week, but sometimes it just doesn't happen that way. So no, but Mitch has been super.
1: Talk about challenges. You've got one this week in the Tigers, albeit at your home ground at 2:30 on Saturday afternoon. The Tigers have come off their game a touch, but this is a huge match for you. You're outside the five, and if you're going to really challenge this season, you're going to have to finish with wins against sides like Claremont who are above you.
0: Yeah, we've got a few. Like I think Claremont this week, then we've got East Fremantle who are thereabouts. They're just showing, and they got us early in the year as well. We've got South Fremantle throw in there. We've got Subiaco to finish with, and West Perth have beat us early in the year too. So, no, there's definitely 5 games in front of us that will, like I said, define where we're at. And Claremont this weekend, they may have, their results have perhaps haven't been exactly what they're looking for, but you look at they lose after the siren a couple of weeks ago. They were in front most of the game against South Fremantle. Their numbers are really solid. So we rate Claremont really highly, and we think they'll be one of the teams to beat come at the end of the year. But like in our case, though, we just got to win games of football that time of the year. It's win or lose, and time for us to start winning.
1: You made 2 grand finals without getting the ultimate coach. The group, are they fatigued? Do you still feel they've got enough in the tank to really challenge? Do you get a gut feel as to how much is left in this side, which has been so honest for you for a fair while?
0: Yeah, no, we feel pretty good about things, really. If we could, like I said, we just ideally if you can get that continuity with your playing group, and that's probably been the biggest challenge this year. We get a couple back, and it's great to get, you know, some experience and players coming in, but then we lose a couple more, and then a couple of young kids come in and stand up, like Ethan Regan, unfortunately, is one of those blokes who struggled early in the year. He had a couple of injuries, came in, played some super football, and then unfortunately he gets an injury. So, yeah, just a bit of continuity, but you can't just rely on that. Like last year's last year, and this is a completely new season, and we feel as though we set ourselves to do the basics again. Like you can't just assume what you did last year was enough and you're there and thereabouts. We got back to work. We thought we prepared the year nice and strongly. The playing group feels good. And like I said, if we can get them on the park and get that connection and synergy as we talk about, we believe we can have a say. But in saying that, if we don't get that right in the next 2 or 3 weeks, it won't matter. We won't be there in September and we'll have a long break over the summer.
1: Peel Thunder, the best team in it. They got hold of you a few weeks ago and obviously a game clear on top. It looks like they're clearly at this point of the season the one to beat.
0: Yeah, they're very good. We played them about a month ago, and not long prior to that, we had probably played about 4 weeks before that, and we pushed them all the way at Leaderville Oval, but then we were down at Peel, like I said, a month ago, and they gave us a real lesson in football and things like that. They've shown that, I think, after the first, I think they might have been 1-3 at the start of the year, but they've won 9 or 10 in a row now, and definitely a team that's in the best form and a challenge to everyone in the competition. But it's South Fremantle the same last year. I think they only lost the one game in last year, and we got to the grand final and there was a kick in it. So I think there'll be 6, 7, 8 teams who think they can win it. Peel are definitely the team to try and catch. They're local players. They've got some really good young talent there. They've got obviously the Fremantle influence, and which changes week from week for them. So that's their challenge. But they're the ones to get. But I reckon 6 or 7 of us, I think, well, let's just get ourselves there and give ourselves a chance. You never know.
1: Yep, Peel Thunder's got Subiaco at home on Saturday. It's West Perth and at West Coast. And as we mentioned, East Perth at home to Claremont Royal supporters. Get along and support the boys as they take on another finals contender. Ross, you're always generous with your time. We do appreciate it. We'll see you between now and the finals and hopefully beyond. Thanks for joining us tonight on Sports Today.
0: Anytime, Mark. Anytime. You're always welcome to be on the club for a beer and stuff, mate. Look forward to catching up with the next one.
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3: It's 6.5 degrees at 5 o'clock. Good morning, I'm Philippa Maher. A 16-year-old boy remains in custody after facing the Perth Children's Court, accused of murdering his mother and trying to kill his sister at their home in Bentley. Nine News reporter Amber Wilkinson says the boy will be back in court in a fortnight.
4: The boy is now under the custody of the state and he'll remain in Banksy Hill Detention Centre until his next court appearance in about 2 weeks. They also ordered for a number of reports to be prepared for that next appearance, including doing a psychiatric assessment as well.
3: Lancelin locals are travelling down to Perth by coach this morning in a bid to save their town from coastal erosion. The Save Lancelin Community Coalition is planning a rally in Forest Place at 11 o'clock. The Rescue Ride rally is aimed at convincing Premier Roger Cook to fund a fully engineered solution, warning that only metres separate large sections of Lancelin from the ocean. The residents' group says recent government funding falls short, leaving the town just one storm away from disaster. Labor's National Conference will start in Adelaide today in what is expected to be a highly stage-managed event. Thousands of delegates will attend the four-day gathering to debate policy issues. The Prime Minister will use his opening speech to talk about the economy and cost of living pressures. He'll announce funding to expand the paid prac program to a further 10 occupations. Perth house prices are continuing to grow according to new data released by Domain this morning. Their June quarterly report shows the price of a home in Perth rose by 1% last quarter. It also represents 15 consecutive months of growth, but it has slowed to its weakest pace for 15 months. Chief Residential Economist Dr. Nicola Powell says it's a different story for unit prices.
5: A new trend for this quarter is unit prices have declined. They declined by about $9,000 in the 3 months to June, which does end a 3-year run of price growth. So what we're certainly seeing is a bit of a two-pronged market at the moment where we've got unit prices falling and house prices nudging marginally higher.
3: Annual house price growth in Perth has moderated to 22.5%. The US Secretary of State has sought to allay fears that a landmark civilian nuclear power deal with Saudi Arabia, expected to be formally announced shortly, could eventually allow Riyadh to have nuclear weapons. On a visit to the Philippines, Marco Rubio has insisted Washington will not sign up to any agreement that would lead to nuclear proliferation. The BBC's Sarah Smith reports from Washington.
6: The nuclear deal is a commercial agreement for US companies to run nuclear power plants in Saudi Arabia rather than giving the technology to the country. A similar agreement with the United Arab Emirates in 2009 was much more restrictive, with stringent inspections and no right to produce its own nuclear fuel. This highly controversial agreement will need to be debated in Congress, but opponents are unlikely to be able to gather enough votes to defeat President Trump's initiative. Crown Prince Mohammed bin Salman, Saudi Arabia's de facto leader, has said he would seek to build nuclear weapons if Iran does so.
3: In finance, the Dow Jones has closed down just 6 points at 52,218, the dollar buying 69.9 US cents and 12,531 Indonesian rupiah.
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3: Pole vaulting champion Nina Kennedy will carry the Australian flag into the Commonwealth Games opening ceremony in Glasgow. Para swimmer Tim Hodge has the honours of carrying the King's baton. Kennedy says it's a massive honour.
7: This team is so strong. Our Commonwealth team is always so strong, and there are so many deserving athletes that this could have gone to. So I feel super lucky. I feel super honoured.
3: John Longmire has officially ruled himself out of the Carlton and Essendon coaching jobs. The Sydney Premiership winner says his focus is on business interests in New South Wales. Jeremy Howe returns for Collingwood tonight against Adelaide, dropping Sam Swadling. The Crows swinging three changes, losing defender Mark Keane through illness. That's the latest news and sport.
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3: A sunny day ahead with light winds at a top of 19 and mostly sunny tomorrow with 19 and again for Saturday with 20. Showers coming in for Sunday though with 19 and a possible shower around on Monday. Right now it's 6. 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

0: morning. Nice having you coming in. Good to see Will Schofield back in the building. Good to see Sam, who survived yesterday. Will, he did a good job yesterday in your absence. We have had a little bit of a rotation while Millsy's been away. But how are you? Going well?
1: Oh, I'm great. So he did survive, Sam. I thought you might have let him astray in here.
2: No, I had my guard up. I was ready to go.
1: Oh, wow.
0: No, we just roll with it, mate.
1: Some of the sort of topics you feel strongly about, it just sort of, you know, if sometimes we do them off air and it just sort of gets me going a little bit. It's like this morning. It's been good.
0: Yeah. Well, there's just things that sort of just spin me out that happen in our modern world. And we can integrate some of that if you like. We can go down that path. I've heard Pauline Hanson talking about, you know, domestic violence and it takes two to tango. And there's that doing the rounds today.
1: Any days harassment. Today? Oh, yeah, well, I want to talk about that. There's no days today.
0: Have you got a hair on your leg?
1: Yeah, I do. Yeah.
0: You're not one of those people, are you?
1: So this is a genuine trend happening right now in Japan, leg hair harassment.
0: Yeah.
1: So it's not maybe what you think it is. Basically in Japan, men are being encouraged to wear shorts to the workplace. Have you got shorts on today, Seb?
2: No, I don't.
1: Do you, Carl?
0: No, I don't.
1: Mark Redding's wore shorts yesterday.
0: He's got the widest legs.
1: It's disgusting, right? So I'm with this leg hair harassment. The leg hair harassment is for women being forced to look at these either hairy legs or, you know, spindly Mark Redding sort of leg operations. Look, I'm with them. Oh, I agree. I think it's probably not good enough for some of these blokes with the pins they've got, Carl.
0: You can't just pick on someone's body shape and their hair just because some are hairier than others.
1: Yeah, but we shouldn't be forced to look at it, Carl. Like, just put some long pants on.
2: What about in summer? Will you let us off in summer?
1: Oh, I think it should be encouraged to just get into the sun a little bit. If you're going to roll around with sort of, I'm just using Mark as an example, you know, sort of weak and very pasty legs.
0: He's like going to the gym.
1: I know, and he still has those things. So just spend some time outside and get some tone and some.
0: It doesn't work for us, mate. Like, look at me. Like, I'd go pink and peel.
1: I probably should be using you, actually.
0: So you've got nice skin, but you've got a feel for us people that have different DNA to you, and we are born to not go out into the sun.
1: So you're fighting for the right to wear shorts. Is that right?
0: I love wearing shorts. In fact, I wore shorts up until about only a month ago.
1: Yeah, but Carl, that's fine if you love it. What about the rest of us?
0: I don't care what you think.
1: Lugs and trace, like you roll in here and these things and your pins hanging out.
0: I don't care what everyone else thinks, mate.
1: I know that.
0: Yeah, and you know the one thing that I have noticed, though, with a lot of the sensitive new age guys, there ain't no hair, mate. It's like the women, there ain't no hair, mate.
1: So that's what's happening
0: Everyone's
1: in Japan.
0: Everyone's been manscaped.
1: So men are taking matters into their own hands and they're turning to laser hair removal because they're sort of offended by offending others, so they're sort of rolling around with these baby legs now.
0: Do you, or were you ever at footy when I commentated at the ground? Were you there?
1: What do you mean?
0: Well, Michael Braun. Yeah. So you played a bit with Brawny or not?
1: Yeah.
0: So Brawny was good at manscaping.
1: Yeah.
0: And so I was bagging him, right, about all his manscaping that was going on because I got sort of fed information about different blokes. So it was about trying to put the blokes off. Yeah. So I'm commentating. It's at Subi over the speaker at the ground while the boys are training. And so I started giving it to Brawny, talking about all his manscaping because there was no hair on those little brawny legs, right? And so he started giving me the finger up at the commentary box because I was bagging him about his lack of hair. But the blokes these days, there isn't much hair on the young blokes that are going now. It seems to be a little bit of a trend that they all get the hair off.
1: Well, Tommy McCarthy's coming in here. Should we ask him?
0: Yeah, I reckon we should.
1: There used to be, you know, blokes used to be very passionate about shaving the legs and say it was for when you strap your ankles. That doesn't work. I strapped up my ankles every day. I have hairy legs. It's all good.
0: Yeah.
1: I don't understand it.
0: Just a quick wax though when you rip that stuff off. I used to remember that. All right. What else? Did you want to talk about the day? Is it? It's a day where there is no days today.
1: I can't believe it.
0: You know what? Let's come up with one. Let's come up with what should today be.
1: Hairy. Get your pins out. Like hairy leg day.
0: Hairy leg, that's what you want.
1: It's the right to wear shorts for blokes. What do you reckon?
0: Well, I want to know. Okay, so you've thrown the hairy leg day out there. I want the audience, the 5 o'clock club, to come up with what day it should be today. Because we've had a combination of very weird days in some cases, like bring your alien to dinner the other day, wasn't it, or something like that?
1: 0487 999 882. It was Bring Your Alien to Dinner Day.
0: Earlier this week.
1: I think that's actually a good one from you, Carl. Send us your suggestions. Thanks. What would you like today to be? Because it feels like people would just make them up, Carl. So maybe we could just take it on and we'll name one.
0: Yeah, let's just make it up today.
1: What should today be?
0: Yeah, let's go. 133-882 is our number this morning.
1: Did you see this one, Carl? So you remember a couple of years ago, Ray Gunn.
0: Mm-hmm. How could I forget?
1: What were your thoughts on her performance?
0: So I was meant to. This is funny, right? I'm doing the Olympic coverage. I was on
1: for the breakdancing.
0: But guess what? My flight left early, so I had to come back here. So I missed the performance. So I actually didn't actually see it until after, and then I'm going, what was that? How would you describe that if you were
3: using a bit of flashy footwork at the moment? It's like watching one of the great rugby league players, one of the great Wallabies you used to call Gordon Gray. Oh, she's doing the swimming like they were at the pool last week. Now she comes into a little freeze, a chair freeze, back onto her haunches, grabs hold of her hat, then does a little cartwheel. Oh, there's the days of our lives. The power move and the freeze.
1: Hang on. Is that live?
2: I don't know.
1: Ray Warren? Who's commentating?
0: That was
3: using a bit of flashy footwork at the moment.
0: It's Hadley, isn't it?
1: Mate, that
0: I'm pretty sure.
1: I watched it live, right? And yeah. I was so
0: amazed.
1: Metering. Me and Hammer were watching
2: it.
1: No, I wasn't amazed. That was embarrassing. Well, Carl, she embarrassed our country in front of the world. There's a new Netflix documentary on Reagan featuring herself, explaining herself. I hope she puts her hand up and says, I took the absolute P-I-double-S because it was a joke.
2: It was Mark Levy, by the way.
1: Was that a redo? He was doing it live?
0: No, we were doing it live. So Leaves jumped into the chair. I was thinking it might have been Ray because he was part of the coverage at that time. So, but he and Leaves and...
1: That's awesome. Yeah. That is absolutely awesome. Will you watch that?
0: Will I watch it? Oh, it'd be interesting what she has to say. But, put it this way. She didn't go there to take the mickey out of herself.
1: Yes, she did, mate.
0: But that's your opinion. She didn't. She went there to try and put her best forward. At the end of the day, it was no good.
1: All right, so some of the days are coming in now, Carl. 0487 999 882. Greg says, sack politicians day, which I like very much. Chris says, stop talking crap, Carl day. I thought that's the top of the leaderboard. Thank you, Chris. Neil says, should be stay home with your dog and drink beer all day from Neil. That's very good, Carl. Are you happy with that one or not?
0: And drink beer with your dog.
1: Are you upset with Chris's feedback?
0: No. Oh, no. I don't care. No, okay. That doesn't bother me.
1: And Tony says, he's from Beldoze. Good morning, boys. I wear shorts every day, winter and summer. I don't care what people think. If you don't like hairy legs, don't look down. I don't think hair should be pointed at. I think, he's in your basket, Carl.
0: Nice. I think that, what was the guy saying about talking crap? I mean, we do talk a lot of crap on this show, though.
1: Stop talking crap day from Carl.
0: And I'd agree with that. I think that, you know, it's important that we do have both light and shade in the program, though. So, there's some serious stuff that we'll get to in a moment out of the break, won't we? Nina Kennedy, good to see Nina carrying the flag.
1: 0487 999 882. It was good seeing Nina carrying the flag in the Commonwealth Games. We'll probably head into a little bit of shade after a bit of light to start the show. It is 5:15. Send us your day. I'd love to hear what day you'd like it to be. Carl doesn't have one, so we'd like to come up with one. It's 5:15.
4: Western Australia's biggest home and away match is here. Western Derby 63.
5: Here's Desmer again. 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Not bad! Not bad! 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
4: Can West Coast cause an upset? Or will Fremantle flex their muscles?
6: Frederick's on in the square. 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And it'll mean it's another goal to Freo.
4: All the build up to the Western Derby. 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
0: Good morning, 19 after 5. If you've just woken up and joined us this morning, today there is no days. So we have got a whole heap of people, and we've got the Automasters voucher that we're going to be giving away today. So we'll give us a call, 133-882. We'd love to hear from you. They have won the Canstar Blue Most Satisfied Customer winner, AutoCam reporting that they have. So $195 voucher to make it worthwhile for you between now and 6 o'clock this morning. Will, let's get into the news of the day.
1: Sounds good, Carl. About 80 Launceston residents will make their way to Forest Place on Thursday to take part in a rally to raise more awareness and support for their town. Carl, you're usually all over the goings on in Launceston.
0: Yeah, well, look, I've got friends and business owners who have had to endure the pain for too long now. And yes, recently there was a lot more, I think, interaction between the town, the stakeholders and the government. But for too long, they have sat on their hands and done nothing. And what's happened is that the situation there has got to a point where it is not far away from affecting the local businesses.
1: Right.
0: And so something needs to be done. So, look, they're going to make their presence felt today. It's going to be peaceful. But, yeah, I'd urge everybody who goes and enjoys that part of our coastline, which is only a short drive from Perth, it's not that far, to actually get behind the town today. And hopefully we can come to a solution, and relatively quickly, because this problem is not going to go away.
1: We should try and maybe speak to someone involved with that rally. Maybe we can do that a little later on, Carl. The Albanese government says it could be powerless to stop a former Perth doctor who joined Islamic State from returning to Australia after shock revelations he is still alive, Carl.
0: Yeah, we were talking about this yesterday, Will, and I was sort of trying to understand why we would want the person back here. I've had the same feeling when it came to the women that were all part of ISIS.
1: So yeah, but he can return, but he's going to be likely immediately arrested over terrorism offences. So,
0: but again, why are we allowing these people, like we've seen with the ISIS brides who recently returned with their children, and they went through the same sort of process that this person is probably going to have to endure? Why? I don't understand. If they made that choice, then they've made that choice. And I think they've given up the right to return. That's my opinion.
1: Could be correct, Carl. I don't want to take you on that one because...
0: Well, it's not an argument.
1: No, it's not. No,
0: yeah, you're entitled to your view. That's mine.
1: I agree with you. A pod of dolphins died within 24 hours after stranding at Albany's Princess Royal Harbour.
0: Yeah, it's sad, isn't it? It's just amazing how, and we see it with whales and other species, that this happens quite often along our West Australian coastline, and we see towns come together. I think we had a chat to Brett Peake when it happened previously, when there was a pod of whales that got stranded, and Peakey was out there with the locals all trying to save as many as they could, of which they did save some. But yeah, it's just naturally occurs in different parts of the world quite often, which is just an interesting part of that underwater world.
1: You would have been to Aqua, Carl.
0: I have, mate.
1: Obviously, well, plans for Aqua's biggest upgrade have officially been approved, paving the way for work on a $13 million redevelopment of Hillary's attraction to begin. There's a giant Ningaloo Reef shark tank being put in.
0: Taking the kids there? You get up close.
1: I reckon I have earlier, but yeah, I kind of read this and I was like, yeah.
0: The touch and feel area where the kids get up close and personal. You've got starfish and all these things in different environments there where you can go and enjoy and learn about it. So it's really educational. So no, I reckon that's great.
1: Farmers have reported an increase in fox numbers around the Busselin and Margaret River areas. Pressure on lambing. Are we not, is this just natural coming about? Are we taking them down? What's happening?
0: Well, I think there's been a few issues here. Now, we've got something in the rumour fold today around guns, yes, which is going to come our way, but there's a lot of farmers out there who had to use a portal to get professional shooters to do jobs in this environment. Look, there has been really big issues, I think, with mice and rabbits and were rats and mice, because we've had the numbers on Simon Beaumont. It was quite incredible. And now it's foxes. And look, at this time of the year, Scully, going back to our day, we used to have professional shooters come out to Shackleton and shoot foxes because, mate, they are pretty good at, destroying a lot of your livestock. So it's a really important time of the year as we go on into spring.
1: Well, a lot of farmers use dogs, but the quickest way to do it is shooting. Like
0: you need professional shooters. And unfortunately, the professional shooters that were aligning themselves with farmers and going through a portal, and guns have become harder to acquire and because it's a lot more control, which a lot of people think is a really good thing, but at the same time, it has impacted farmers.
1: Yeah, that's correct. Pauline Hanson is defending herself over comments she's made about domestic violence. So, speaking on 4BC, Pauline Hanson said it's a two-way street. Women can lose their cool as well. And Labor's Tanya Plibersek has described her comments as irresponsible as dangerous. Senator Hanson has replied and says she encourages people to listen to her comments in full. I haven't heard the coverage, Carl, but I would agree with a lot of these things. You need to listen in full so you can make your own opinions on it, Carl, because reading a couple of lines usually doesn't give you the full picture.
0: Yeah, well, I think that when you look at what others have had to say about it, I mean, Pauline expressed herself and she did not send a message to victims that violence is their fault. So that's the first thing I would say. Plibersek says that women should just leave, completely missed the point. That's the most dangerous time. And when, they face violence, escalated violence, that Senator Hanson should focus on how we better support survivors rather than belittling them. Again, she didn't belittle anybody. She just said it how it could be, in that it takes two, because why does the one person become aggressive towards the other? And it's generally because there's disharmony between both parties. I think that was the message she was trying to get out there. Maybe she didn't articulate it the way that some would like, but I think that was the reality of the conversation that she had.
1: Labor is asking lobbyists to pay $1,000 to see Home Affairs Minister Tony Burke's band play on the sidelines of Labor's national conference, at which the party hopes to rake in millions from firms who want to have a say on the government's policies. What is going on here? Tony Burke's band.
0: Yeah, well, look, the one thing that I would say, it's always been distasteful for me, for anybody, any business, paying for politics, Scully. Now, look, I know it goes on, and I know it's happened for the entirety of my life and those before me and those that go after me, but it doesn't sit well with me. I think that the way that you can buy your way in and get things done in your favour, rather than it be a level playing field, that has always concerned me.
1: All right, Carl, we're going to take a break. Plenty of day suggestions coming in on the text line, 0487 999 882, or give us a call, 133 882. The Automaster's call of the day on the line. Tell us what day it is. We couldn't find one today. Plenty of suggestions
0: coming
1: in.
0: Time to lighten up, day, I reckon. Yeah. That was heavy.
1: What?
0: That segment.
1: Yeah, correct. 26 minutes past five.
14: 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Keep the conversation flowing. 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
15: A first look at the roads this morning. Kwinana Freeway northbound already under speed. Thomas Road to Anchortail Road flowing nicely on the Mitchell Freeway. Likewise, the Graham Farmer. The tunnel moving well in both directions and a good run in and out of the CBD. I'm Seb Clark, and Perth's traffic leader, 6PR.
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0: Almost 5:30. We want you to come up with a day today, and we've got a $195 Automasters voucher to give away this morning. So we'll be doing that between now and 6.
1: I'm going to take us into the 90s and 2000s with the song of the day as well, Carl. A little bit too old for me yesterday. It is 5:30.
14: People you know, news you can trust, opinions that matter on 6PR. 6PR.
20: It's 8 degrees at 5:30. Good morning, I'm Philippa Maher. Cost of living will dominate the first day of the National Labour Conference in Adelaide. Michael Packey reports.
21: Every 3 years, thousands of Labour members gather to decide key policy issues they'd like the party to adopt in the lead-up to the next election. The four-day event has become highly stage-managed to avoid public brawls over concerns about AI, the push for a gas tax and gambling reform. Today, the Prime Minister will open the conference with a speech about the cost of living crisis, claiming the government is working to address concerns. Anthony Albanese will announce an expansion of the paid prac program, meaning people doing on-the-job training across a further 10 occupations will be eligible for about $338 a week from July next year. Michael Packey, Adelaide.
20: Lancelin locals are heading to Perth this morning on a rescue ride coach to demand urgent state government action against severe coastal erosion. Residents say a newly allocated government grant is not enough, and recent storms have left just metres of sand protecting the coastal town. They're staging a rally this morning in Forest Place, where they'll demand a government commitment to a permanent engineered barrier. Domain's June quarterly report has revealed mixed news for homeowners in Perth. The price of a house grew by 1% in the June quarter, which takes the current upswing to 15 months of growth, with the annual uptick sitting at 22.5%. Unit prices slumped more than 1%. Domain Chief Residential Economist Dr. Nicola Powell says that doesn't paint the full picture of unit prices in Perth over the last 12 months.
2: But when you look at the annual growth, it sits at nearly 23%, which is the highest annual growth out of any major capital city. And even when we look at unit prices did fall in Perth, but where Perth is really leading is that annual growth for units, almost a 24% increase over the last 12 months, which is one of the strongest unit markets in the last 12 months.
20: The RSPCA wants parents to talk to teenagers about respecting wildlife. There have been recent reports of ducks and swans being deliberately hooked on fishing lines in Perth wetlands. The reports have come from Ascot, East Perth and Iluka. The RSPCA fears the cruel act is becoming a trend amongst young people. The United States has officially signed a civilian nuclear agreement with Saudi Arabia. It paves the way for the Saudi kingdom to enrich its own uranium fuel. Officials say the multi-billion dollar pact will give American companies a central role in building the nuclear infrastructure while maintaining effective safeguards. In finance, the Dow Jones has closed down 6 points at 52,218. The dollar's buying 69.9 US cents and 12,523 Indonesian rupiah.
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20: Pole vaulter Nina Kennedy and swimmer Tim Hodge have been named Australia's flag and baton bearers for the opening ceremony of the Commonwealth Games. They'll lead the Australian team into Glasgow's Hydro Arena tomorrow morning. Australia's women's water polo team has won its opening match on night one of the World Cup finals at Olympic Park. The Stingers have defeated Italy 15-14 to advance to the semi-finals. Claremont Colts footballer Heath Melody is being touted as a potential top 10 AFL draft pick after being named captain of the under-18 All-Australian squad following the recent interstate carnival. Melody says he doesn't have a destination club in mind.
22: Nah, not really. I'd be wrapped to go anywhere. It doesn't really bother me at all. I'm moving interstate, so if that opportunity came, I think I'd embrace that as much as I could.
20: That's the latest news and sport.
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15: Mitchell Freeway flowing nicely as previously stated. Kwinana Freeway northbound still under speed. Thomas Road to Anchortel Road. The Graham Farmer Freeway experiencing no delays. A reminder, the Derby's on tomorrow night at Optus Stadium with Fremantle taking on West Coast. Gates open at 4:30. The bounce of the ball, in fact, throw up at 6:10 p.m. allow for extra travel time. Heading to the game, it does coincide with afternoon peak. I'm Seb Clark, I'm Perth's traffic leader, 6PR.
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7: We've got a sunny day ahead with light winds at a top of 19 and mostly sunny tomorrow with 19. Again for Saturday, mostly sunny with a top of 20 degrees. Then we've got showers for Sunday with 19 and a possible shower Monday, also 19, before a partly cloudy Tuesday. Right now it's 7 degrees. More news at 6 o'clock on Perth 6PR.
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0: And it is 23 to 6. Good morning. Nice to have your company. Let's open the mailbag.
23: Mailbag.
8: You've got mail.
0: And we've got Alex of Trigg who wants to join the conversation. 1-3-8-82. Good morning to you, Alex.
9: Good morning, boys. I need your help. I'm getting severe cramps at night. And I know pickle juice is something that stops it when you've got it, but I want something from the 5 o'clock club members that maybe prevents it. And I'm taking magnesium regularly. Mm-hmm. And I just wondered if there's any other remedy out there that someone knows to stop cramps, yeah?
1: All right. I like
0: you drink
1: that,
0: plenty
1: Alex.
0: Of water.
1: Well, you
0: plenty of water, a couple of litres of water.
1: Yeah, that's very old school, Carl. So yeah, just, but, you're cramping, just go and drink some water. It could be more than that for us.
0: 70% of you is water.
1: Okay, that's fine.
0: So you have a good crack at water
1: zero
0: first.
1: 0 for 8, 7,
0: dehydration.
1: 882.
0: Dehydration causes cramp. I mean, we see it in athletes and when they're playing and toiling away and working hard, then it's generally dehydration that has a little bit to do with it. Alex, so lots and lots and lots of water is always good.
1: 1-3-3-8-82 if you can give Alex a bit of a hand. Carl, plenty of texts coming in on the text line, lots of SMSs. Send your producers back to bed. Day is right at the top of the list.
0: They're quite happy. They'd be quite happy with that, I think.
1: Chuckles out there. Very good. Buy a coffee for a stranger day from Philip in Parmelia. Don't mind that at all.
0: That's good.
1: Chris came back and says, I wasn't aiming the stop talking crap at you blokes. It was aimed more towards the people I have to work with in terms who like to drill down on the DNA, just crap jargon that I've got to cop that these upper management types come out with. I agree with that. Chris, well done. 0487 999 882. Keep sending your suggestions for what day is it, Carl? Let's get to the mailbag, shall we? Okay. Should the Union Jack be removed from the Aussie flag? Did you do this yesterday? Did you?
0: Yeah, we had a chat to a one of the I think it was a trade union. There was a push and has been a push from their organisation to get rid of the Union Jack. How do you sit with that off the Australian flag?
1: I don't think we should change our flag. I think,
0: as it is.
1: I think, yeah.
0: And that was the sentiment of a lot of people. People were ringing saying we fought under that flag and there's nothing wrong with the flag.
1: Well,
0: so
1: Colin said people fought and died, for that flag and our country. Have some respect. Michael says the only country with three flags is us. Roy says, no, it's not up to politicians. It's the people's flag and to change it would have to be a referendum and permission from the king. I don't like that either, to be honest.
0: The permission from the king?
1: Yeah, I don't think we should.
0: I spoke about that part. So we have a Governor General who's the King's representative and that's under which our parliamentary structure is basically set up. So unless we change the whole structure, then we're always going to have a connection to that particular part, I think, of our flag. And he said, well, that's not the reason why it's there in the first place. I said, well, hang on. Why is it there then? If it's not because of our connection to back to that part of the world.
1: Well, Arne says, yep, and next remove the king as the state head and monarchy is from yesteryear. I'm probably in that basket as well. Reece says, look around. You really think it's a good time to be asking such a dangerous question? Warren, no, it's our history. Sure, if we want to add it to represent other people, even though I thought the Southern Cross did that, the Southern Cross, of course, that sort of comes to me from Sovereign Hill in,
0: Victoria. What
1: Southern Cross.
0: What flag did we have before the country changed, before explorers came here? Do we know?
1: I wouldn't have thought.
0: Was there a flag? Was there a flag that existed prior to or not?
1: Probably going to scrub up on my flag history, Carl. Don't carry that sort of information around with me.
0: So that's one thing, like, you know, when I go back to school, mate, I was taught about Julius Caesar, but I wasn't taught a hell of a lot about, you know, Australian history, or not enough, I don't think, which is, I know it's changed a lot these days, but...
1: Carl, let's go to the phone. Danuta is in Bibra Lake. Danuta, what sort of days do you want to throw into the mix?
5: Hi, Carl. Maybe a bit too seriously, but as a driver, I notice there's a lot of violence on the road these days, impatience, getting the finger, abuse. So how about a Be Kind to Other Drivers Day today?
1: Carl, do you like that?
0: Mate, the whole world is becoming like Danuta has just described it. There is more and more people out there that, unfortunately, have decided to become more aggressive. Why have we as a people in this country become like that, gone like that? What are we rebelling against?
1: Oh, I don't know.
0: No?
1: What do you mean?
0: Any ideas?
1: What do you mean, what are we rebelling
0: against?
1: Well,
0: it just seems like people are just a lot more angry these days. Like, whether it's on the roads, you know, you talk about domestic violence, you talk about a whole host of different unsavory things that we now have to endure. It used to be a lot different when I was younger, where you could just go pretty much anywhere, you'd feel safe, you could leave your car unlocked, your house unlocked. Now, no, it's just changed.
1: Yeah. Okay. Well, yeah, you'd have to sort of update me on that, Carl, because I wasn't back around in the day. I mean, you're sort of a bit older vintage.
0: Yeah, well, there's a lot of others that are older than me too that pretty might feel the same.
1: I've got a pretty positive outlook on life in general. I think, Carl, we live a pretty great life, my family and I, and live in a nice area, got friends. I don't.
0: Haven't been broken into? Knife taken out of my drawer, had my car stolen.
1: No, I mean, that people have been doing that forever.
0: No, they haven't.
1: Stealing things.
0: Well, not like that.
1: How did this
0: violent,
1: country?
0: More
1: this,
0: violent.
1: Who came here on a boat to sort of out of
0: convicts?
1: Yeah. What were they
0: Ned
1: doing?
0: Ned Kelly.
1: Yeah. Well, what were
0: going
1: they
0: right
1: doing?
0: Back then.
1: Breaking the law.
0: Yeah, that's true.
1: Rosie sent this one in back to the mailbag, Carl.
0: Yeah.
1: Sorry. Dino. Dino's on the phone.
0: Oh.
1: G'day, Dino.
8: Good morning, Carl and Scully. Yeah. Why don't we have no speed camera day and just see if it makes a difference to the accidents out there?
1: Yeah.
8: And hopefully not.
1: There's a few coming in on the phone around cars, Dino. Hey, Dino, have you spent the $20,000 you won on the first rumour file draw thanks to PWD yet?
8: Well, not really. I haven't received it yet.
1: Oh. Give Dino his money day.
0: Pretty hard to spend something you haven't got.
1: Yeah,
0: well, it has only been 3 weeks, but we'll follow that back through for you, Dino.
1: Yeah, thank
0: good
1: you.
0: Good on you, mate.
1: Rosie sent this one in. Guys, in winter, our bed actually holds a lot of condensation. Therefore, that's a place for bugs to breed. When people make their beds, the top sheet or the quilt should be folded backwards so the bed can air bed should not be made with all covers towards the pillow. You need to aerate your bed, not suffocate it. I don't know how to put this up on social media, so I gave you permission to do it for me because it will go crazy. Okay, preemptive there. It will help with hay fever and allergies. Your bed needs to breathe. I'm sending you a photo of how the bed should be made. You can see this, Carl? There's nothing on there. It's just the doona's right down the bottom.
0: Yeah.
1: You got to let the bed breathe, Carl. Yeah, do you let your bed breathe?
0: No, I don't. I haven't got any bed bugs.
1: Let your bed breathe,
0: I don't suffer from hay fever. I don't have any of the ailments that have been described in that message. But hey, Rosie and anybody else is entitled to do whatever they like with their own bed.
1: Very good. I heard you sort of got a little bit old with the song of the day yesterday.
0: Old?
1: So
0: you're
1: you thought it was old.
0: Oh, I had to go out to the garden, Will, where I could just shut the sound out.
1: All right. For some of our sort of more my vintage listeners, something just to update the speed just after this. Andrew says, morning, guys. Should be Killer Shark Day from Andrew in Segret Harbour. I agree with that, Andrew. It's 6:15.
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15: Checking in on the majors again, Kwinana Freeway northbound under speed, Mortimer Road to Rolly Road. No issues on the Mitchell just yet. Likewise, the Graham Farmer Freeway already under speed, Patterson Road northbound at Mandurah Road in Kwinana Beach, and a good run in and out of the CBD. I'm Seb Clark, and Perth's traffic leader, 6PR.
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0: Dan.
1: Yeah, so a bit of drone fishing. You'll see that in Fish Watch tomorrow on 9, every Friday night, between 6:30 and 7. A bloke dropped his drone bait 330 metres from shore.
2: That's quite
1: so you can't go out in a boat, but it's okay to fly a drone and catch a pink snapper, but we're protecting pink snapper, but they're driving their drones out there pulling in pink snappers. Can you believe it?
0: Well, that's, I mean, he's going to a fair bit of effort. Like a 330 metre reel in, that's a decent, decent craft.
1: Yeah, no, it is, but flying the drone, drop your bait, drag it in, so you'll see that. That's what your mates did, a bit of drone fishing, caught some Spanish Macs, that's right?
0: Yes, yes, a big one, 1.5 metres apparently. Yeah, that's pretty big, isn't it?
1: It was an absolute beauty. Bigger than the kid that's in the photo, so that always looks good on the telly, Scully. You need to forward the one that to me, I'll put it on next week. So today, sunny 19, no rain. In fact, no rain for the next couple of days, mostly sunny tomorrow and 19 degrees, minimums of 5 and 6 over the next couple of days, then it warms up a bit in the morning to around 9 degrees. Saturday will be 20 and no rain. Sunday, then the rain returns, so we'll have up to 8 millimetres forecast, 19 degrees your top. Monday, maybe a possible shower, 19 degrees, and then Tuesday, the rain clears away, 20 and up to 23 on Wednesday as we head towards the end of July. Seas today are going to be below a metre. The swell is only 1 to 1.5, so that's dropping back a bit. And we've got easterly winds, 10 to 15 knots, similarly tomorrow. So the next couple of days, if you want to venture down to the water, go out onto the water in your boat and catch yourself some non-demersal species, then go for it because it'll be lovely.
0: Got to be honest, I don't really check the weather unless I'm in here, Carl, and it just reminds me every time you read out the Perth Weather Weekly Forecast, we're pretty bloody lucky here in Perth, mate. It's very nice. And around the country, it's pretty warm as well, Carl. Sydney's 20 degrees. Melbourne, showers, 13. Shock, Victoria, raining. Brisbane, 24 degrees. Why would you live there, seriously?
1: Exactly.
0: Perth, 19 degrees. We spoke about that. Adelaide, some showers, 14. Canberra, 13. A little bit chilly, all the way down to 3 degrees there. Hobart will be raining. Good luck, the Tassie Devils under Ken Hinckley. It'll be raining most of your games, I would have thought. 9 degrees in Hobart. And Darwin, a sunny and hot 31 degrees. As I said before the break, a little bit old. We got into some old areas for the song of the day. Well, today, I thought Foo Fighters, why not? One of my favourite bands. Times like these. Enjoy.

0: That is the Foo Fighters, Times Like These. Plenty of feedback coming in on the text line. Alan says, hi guys, Will, it sounds like a lot of crap. So I do know where your music taste is. Well, Alan, plenty of people disagree with you, buddy. Tell you what,
1: you buddy,
0: Jay, great tune, no 80s crap from Rick. Now we're talking Scoey, good old Foos from Jason. This is elite. Well done, Scoey. So it looks like you're in the solo basket there, Alan. I'm sorry, mate. If you want to let us know, 0487-999-882.
2: They started in a premiership year too. 1994, the Foo Fighters. So a little bit more modern than the 1960s mob we played yesterday.
0: Right, very good. It's coming up towards 6 o'clock. Great to have your company here on 6PR. Scoey and Carl for breakfast.
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4: Mitchell Freeway southbound now slow. Warwick Road, Kwinana Freeway northbound under speed. Thomas Road to Rolly Road. No major issues on the Graham Farmer. Likewise in the tunnel, a good run in and out of the CBD. And a reminder, the Derby's on tomorrow night at Optus Stadium. The gates open at 4:30 p.m. with the game starting at 6:10 p.m. Allow for extra travel time heading to the game as it does coincide with the afternoon peak. I'm Seb Clark from Perth, traffic leader 6PR.
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12: Almost 6 o'clock, we're going to have a chat about annual leave policy. We'll talk about that controversial granting 2 weeks of extra leave per year for parents with kids under the age of 12. Heated debate amongst Australians and businesses, so we will dig into that a little bit deeper, Scoey, this morning.
0: Carl, apparently got a mention on the front bar last night.
12: Yeah, Jacko telling a story that involved him saying it was me.
0: Did you
12: about
0: actually
12: chasing children? Chasing children.
0: Could you snap a boy's flag?
12: These two toothless little Geelong kids started running around us with West Coast wankers on their flags, and Jacko was already oiled up with his mullet. He was the one that started chasing him, and he said on the front bar it was me. That's defamation.
0: You were West Coast wankers, though. The lot of you.
12: Oh, I'm a Geelong boy. You were that little Geelong, Geelong boy. You were probably that kid. That annoying little toothless child.
0: You snapped my flag. I want it back. It's going up towards 6 o'clock. Stay with us here on 6PR. Having good fun this morning. It's going, Carl.
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1: It's 8 degrees at 6 o'clock. Good morning, I'm Philippa Maher. People training in a further 10 crucial occupations will get government assistance from next July. Federal politics editor Michael Packey reports.
13: The Prime Minister will open the National Labor Conference here in Adelaide with a speech about the economy and cost of living crisis, where he'll claim the government is addressing the issue. Anthony Albanese will also announce the expansion of the paid prac program, meaning students doing on-the-job training across another 10 occupations will be eligible for about $338 a week, including those studying pharmacy, audiology and physiotherapy. Today's Labor conference will be the 50th gathering in the party's history and will debate various policy issues its members would like addressed ahead of the next election. Michael Packey, Adelaide.
1: Forest Place in Perth will be the scene of a rally by Lancelin locals later this morning. They're demanding the state government urgently intervene to stop severe coastal erosion, saying a recent grant isn't enough, with storms leaving just metres of sand protecting the coastal town. New data reveals Perth house prices are continuing to grow. Domain's June quarterly report shows the price of a home in Perth rose by 1% last quarter, with annual house price growth at 22.5%. While it represents 15 consecutive months of growth, it has slowed to its weakest pace. Unit prices have declined around $9,000 in the 3 months to June, ending a three-year run of price growth. A new nuclear deal between the US and Saudi Arabia has raised concerns across the Middle East. The 30-year agreement allows the Saudi kingdom to develop civilian nuclear reactors with the oversight of American authorities. Israeli officials argue it could spark a regional arms race. A new material to remove micro and nanoplastics is a step closer to real-world use. The magnetic absorbent material removed 95% of the plastics in lab testing, and it also removed some PFAS substances. RMIT Professor Nikki Ashiaji says that brings it closer to use in industry.
14: We have a scale of that process, and we have been expanded capturing different contaminants alongside of microplastic at the same time, because industry wants solution for each pollution.
1: In finance, the Dow Jones closed down 6 points at 52,218, the dollar's buying 69.9 US cents and 12,522 Indonesian rupiah.
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1: Pole vaulter Nina Kennedy has been named Australia's flag bearer for the Commonwealth Games opening ceremony. Paralympic swimmer Tim Hodge has been named the baton bearer. Josh Dacos will play for Collingwood in tonight's finals defining game against Adelaide. He missed training earlier this week with an ankle injury. The Crows have swung three changes, Mark Keane among those out through illness. John Longmire has ruled himself out of both the Carlton and Essendon coaching jobs. The Sydney Premiership winner telling Fox Footy he's got other priorities.
15: Looked at it seriously, there's no question with that, but I'm really fortunate. I've got to, you know, help start a business up here 18 months ago that I'm really jumping into and enjoying. There's plenty that we've done, but plenty to do, some great potential in that, some great growth.
1: In cycling, today Pogacar still leads the Tour de France overall by 4.5 minutes. Belgium's Jasper Philipsen won stage 17. That's the latest news and sport.
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4: Mitchell Freeway southbound slow, Warwick Road, Kwinana Freeway northbound under speed, Mortimer Road to Rolly Road. No major issues on the Graham Farmer Freeway, likewise in the tunnel. A reminder, the footy on tomorrow night at Optus Stadium. It is happening from 4:30 p.m. That's when the gates open, the bounce down and commencement of the game at 6:10 p.m. Allow for extra travel time heading to the game as it does coincide with afternoon peak. I'm Seb Clark, I'm Perth's traffic leader, 6PR.
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1: A sunny day today with light winds heading for 19. Mostly sunny tomorrow with 19 and again on Saturday with 20 degrees. Showers for Sunday with 19 and a possible shower still around Monday, also 19. Right now we have 8 degrees. 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
12: And it is 6 after 6. Good morning. If you've just woken up and joined the program, please, if you'd like to have your say about anything, then pick up the phone. Give us a call. Give us your opinion. 1-3-8-82. Something you've seen, something you've heard. Don't forget the rumour file coming your way today. Everyone in to win our Talkback Core of the Day prize, which is an absolute beauty because we've got From a Diamond to a King. It's a musical. Neil Diamond and Elvis Presley. Two of your acclaimed performers, Peter Byrne and Damien Mullen. And that is happening at the Crown Theatre Friday the 31st of July. So those tickets up for grabs today just by getting involved in the program this morning.
0: Absolutely, Carl. We're covering this morning, a controversial annual leave policy granting 2 weeks extra leave per year for parents with kids under the age of 12 has sparked a bit of debate amongst Australians, Carl. So this is coming out from over
12: That's you. That's your world. What do you think? And all of those that you employ that, you get a couple of extra weeks leave. I mean, don't we already have enough leave with school holidays? But when you think about the children and the amount of time that they have off and then the amount of time that the parents have off, if it's only 4 weeks a year, then it is quite difficult for a lot of families to be able to have that time to interact with their kids and go away, I suppose.
0: Is my leave, though, because the debate is from business owners and especially small business owners. Like, it's a pretty hot market in terms of employing people. And, you know, it's not about whether you want to give. I'd love to give all of my employees more leave, but quite honestly, like, can you afford it? Can you afford to do that? Like, we've just come out of school holidays. I know most parents will be listening along. I'm sure every single worker would love 2 more weeks during the year to hang out with their kids during school holidays because it's a bit of a nightmare, isn't it? What do you do with the kids? How do you get them looked after? Who's doing this? It's, you know, you end up playing ins and outs with your wife or your husband and trying to figure it all out. 2 more weeks would be great, but whether or not business can afford it is the question.
12: So the thing that always amazes me, Scully, is that, I know it's all supply and demand, but my wife's a teacher and we've always had survey breaks generally during school holidays. So a lot of the survey breaks in a media world in which we work have always been around school holidays. So we've always taken, because of my wife's work and with my work, at school holiday time. But guess what? Everything's twice as expensive.
0: Oh, yeah.
12: So if you want to get on a plane, or if you go to a hotel, or if you go to the destinations where everybody else is because of school holidays, because everyone's going away, then it's so much more expensive than when you try to travel outside of school holidays, which for us hasn't really happened that much in our life.
0: What do you think? 0487 999 882, or give us a call. Are you a parent? Would you love a couple more weeks leave? Or if you're a business owner, can you do that? 133 882. Can you actually afford it, Carl? I don't know if it's a travel hack, but we just try to take the kids out of school for a week and go out of school holidays. They're too expensive in school holidays.
12: Yeah, but they don't like that when they get older. Your kids are young enough to be able to take them out and they miss a week, but as they get a bit older, you know, the schools don't like it. You got to write the letters, and those that are going on European holidays would have been through that process already.
0: Yep, I agree. Let's go.
12: We are now going to sink our teeth into a chat about AI. Toby Walsh is a professor of AI, a research group leader at the University of New South Wales, Sydney. ChatGPT creator OpenAI have revealed one of its advanced artificial intelligence models went rogue during a security test and hacked into a startup company. And this may well be the future. Toby, how are you? Good morning.
2: Good morning, Bert.
12: Is this just, I know the person that originally created AI just, I think, decided to just leave the office, and now we've seen it evolve to a point now where we've got it hacking joints. Is that right, Toby? Is this the path down which we're going to go, or the ability down the path in which we can go with the people out there that might want to do the wrong thing?
2: Well, I've got good news and bad news. The good news is this is a little troubling, but it's not as troubling as perhaps the language has suggested. It didn't actually get out of its computer and escape. it did manage, though, it was supposed to be in a little sandbox where it couldn't access information from the internet, and it managed to evade those safeguards and access information. But it didn't actually itself go rogue and go AWOL. It was just finding stuff on the internet when it was not supposed to be able to access the internet.
12: So is it training itself? Does it have the ability to train itself? Can you just take us inside the technology and what it is going to be, if not already capable of doing?
2: Yeah, so this is this idea that we've got these agentics, they've got more agency, ability to do stuff themselves. So you give them very high-level goals, and it was just told to find the answer to this question. And it wasn't told, well, how to go about doing it. And so it worked out. The way to do it was to break out of the sandbox, access the internet, steal some credentials onto Hugging Face's website, where it would find the information that it was asked to find. So it went about all those things itself. That is the troubling bit, that we're giving them some ability to do stuff, and they may do it in ways that we find troubling.
0: Toby, I picked up in the tone off the top. Do you think there's a bit of fear mongering going on here, just in general, because people don't understand AI in general? I know there's lots of different realms of it, but you know, I think the understanding level just for the general public is sort of limiting how we sort of see what is happening in what's happening with the developments in AI.
2: Yeah, the public is fearsome. The problem here, though, is OpenAI, I think, is talking this up because they're trying to IPO, get $1 trillion perhaps from investors later this year or early next year. And so they really want to talk up the technology and its capabilities so that people are, unfortunately, more fearsome than they need to be.
12: But we have been warned, haven't we? I think the reason why the fear is out there, Toby, is because a lot of us probably don't know enough about it, because it's only just evolving in front of us. But we have been warned by security experts, and I've seen it for a while, cybersecurity experts saying, you know, this is going to happen, and here it is right in front of us now.
2: Yeah. I mean, the problem is it's putting capabilities, cyber capabilities, into the hands of bad actors. And, you know, I think it's not coincidence that we're hearing lots more examples of cyber attacks. I mean, just today we've got Origin Energy being cyber hacked. We had the Medibank not so long ago. You're starting to hear a lot more incidents because these tools are falling into the hands of bad people who previously weren't competent hackers, and now they don't have to be competent hackers.
0: Is that so? When you say bad people, I mean this is openly accessible now. This isn't something that's on the dark web. I mean, we're talking about ChatGPT creator OpenAI. So this is basically available to anyone and everyone, correct?
2: It is. And so, you know, there are state and non-state actors, as, you know, people in North Korea and Russia who do this as a business. You know, it's actually a very professional business that they have. They get hundreds of millions, billions of dollars these days from these cyber attacks.
0: All right, Toby, appreciate you joining us on the show today, mate.
2: Been a pleasure.
0: There we go. Toby Walsh, Professor of AI Research Group Leader at the UNSW in Sydney.
5: Are we going to wake up one day, right, and you know how you got all your banking and everything online and your bank account's just going to be empty?
0: I don't think so. I think what I was trying to ask Toby there is I think the fear is around understanding rather than, you know, it's not really different what I was saying before. Like if you fear, you know, something bad is going to happen in any realm of life and this is becoming a big part of life. Well, you know, I don't think you can live in fear of it. You embrace it a fair bit, Carl.
5: Well, the things you fear most in life are the things you know nothing about. So educate yourself. So the thing I would say is try to educate yourself so that you can be at least understanding of what's taking place. But if people are going to do the wrong thing and they have the ability to use the same technology that we are using to do all the right things and to make life easier, you're always going to have those that want to destroy it for everybody else because they want to try and take what you've got.
0: If someone wants to break into your house, if we're talking about theft, which is online theft, which is what we're talking about, but like, you know, theft in person, my opinion is they'll break in. It doesn't matter if you put a lock on.
5: Yeah, but they don't have to physically break in anymore. They can just break in and just take all your money.
0: It's no different. If they really want to do it, they can do it, Carl. So if you're going to sit around worrying about that, then you know, I probably think there's better things to worry about.
5: How do the people feel? 133-882. How is it affecting your world? Are you doing things differently? Have you got, you know, your security when it comes to your cyber, activity? Have you got that? Because I think might be something worth investing in. 133-882. Love to hear from you.
0: Are you still, like my old man did, carrying a piece of paper in his wallet with every password of every login he had? Or are you keeping them on your phone? Do you use the same one? Is it just, you know, one password accesses everything? I think I'm in those sort of areas at the moment. 133-882. On this day coming up, which famous showman is this?
21: 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It's nice to have you with us. Without you, I'm nothing. Without you, the fleecy cloud may kiss the sky.
0: Let us know, 0487 999 882. I dare say that's not a 90s showman, Seb. It's 16 minutes past 6.
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4: Checking in on the roads once again, Mitchell Freeway southbound slow, Burns Beach Road, Whitford Ave to Reed Highway now, Kwinana Freeway northbound, under speed, Mortimer Road to Rolly Road. No major issues on the Graham Farmer, the tunnel moving well in both directions and nothing to report on Tonkinnell Road highways. I'm Seb Clark, I'm Perth's traffic leader, 6PR.
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0: day. Which famous showman was this?
1: 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It's nice to have you with us.
2: Without you, I'm nothing. Without you. The fleecy cloud may kiss the sky, the rose may kiss the butterfly, the evening mist may kiss the grass, and you, my friend, good help.
0: Our Tony on the text line got that. It's Bert Newton, Carl.
3: Yeah, well, he had a long, long career. He takes up half the page of on this day today, Thursday the 23rd of July. He won 15 Logies, including 4 Gold Logies. So he had a wonderful career, both radio, television, stage performer. So, yeah, and sadly died not that long ago in 2021 at the age of 83. Scully, who's next?
0: That is correct. Daniel Radcliffe, born in London, England, 1989. Same age as me. Carl, English actor. You'll know him as he starred as Harry Potter in the Harry Potter series, beginning 2001. And did well to hang on, to be honest, because he got older and older pretty quickly. Happy birthday, Daniel.
4: You're a wizard, Harry.
5: I'm a what?
6: Dear Mr. Potter, we are pleased to inform you that you have been accepted at Hogwarts School of Witchcraft and Wizardry.
3: How about those movies? They're made from 2001 to 2011, now spanning 10 years. David Essex, he was born David Cook. He was born in London, England, 1947. 79 today, English singer. His biggest hit in the 70s, Rock On, and this one,
7: Gonna Make You a Star.
8: I'm coming home soon. I'm gonna make you a star.
0: Today. Track. I like it a lot. Yeah. Graham Gooch, born in Essex, England, English cricketer, former England Test captain, made his Test debut in 1975. They could probably do with a bit of Gucci, to be honest. First to bowl left and right-handed in a Test match. Wowee.
9: Got him. Probably got an inside edge. Success, finally. Gooch goes 333.
0: Ever done that, Carl? So just pulled out the left and right hander in the same game. Just throw one down the left.
3: I've tried to bowl right arm, but
0: it's not good. It's not pretty.
3: Too uncoordinated. But some ambidextrous people are remarkable. We have Saul Hudson, born on this day, Stoke on Trent, in England, 1965, 61 today. Guitarist with the Guns N' Roses. Co-wrote some of their hits, including this one, Sweet Child of Mine. One of your favourites, Will.
0: You know that Slash, right? You know who that is?
3: Mm-mm.
0: Slash?
3: Mm.
0: Goodness gracious me. Happy birthday, Slash. Tony, do you know who this band is, Guns N' Roses? You don't? Goodness.
3: I've heard this song, though. But I'm not a fellow of the band.
0: Slash.
3: Is that all right?
0: Greatest guitarist I've ever lived. Okay. Tony Joe White, born in Oak Grove, Louisiana, US singer-songwriter. His most successful record was in 1969 with The Swamp Rock. This is your sort of era, Carl.

0: what is?
1: A mean, vicious moment.
2: I thought Jimi Hendrix was revered as the most famous guitarist of all time.
3: Well, you just said you know Slash was, so Woody, I won't take your opinion on anything.
2: Woody Harrelson. Well, you started the argument. Woodrow Harrelson, born in Midland in Texas, 1961, 65 today. American actor. First became famous for playing Woody Boyd in the US TV series Cheers. This is his other movie, Independent Proposal. This was in 93.
4: I were to offer you $1 million for one night with your wife.
5: I'd assume you're kidding.
4: Let's pretend I'm not. What would you say?
6: He'd tell you to go to hell.
4: I didn't hear him.
7: Okay, Carl. That's
8: a decent proposal.
7: Yeah, I know. That's it's quite something out there. Amy Winehouse, she passed away. UK singer.

0: really a story day. Like, if you have a look at a couple of things that, from a sporting perspective, Dawn Fraser became the first woman in the world, to swim 100 metres in under a minute on this day, 1962. You think about how fast the women are in the world these days. Davis Cup was won by Australia on this day for the very first time back in 1907. And the model car went on sale on this day in 1903, Scully. It was the first car sold by the Ford Motor Company. Can you believe that? The model car.
1: No, I cannot. Plenty of texts coming in. 0487 999 882. Talking about the 2 weeks extra annual leave. Business owners texting in. We'll get to those after this. That's on this day here on 6PR. It's 25 minutes past 6.
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3: Unfortunately, getting reports of a crash. Mitchell Freeway southbound at Mounts Bay Road in the CBD. The left lane has been blocked by towing services. Traffic is very slow on approach, so merge safely there. Mitchell Freeway southbound, slow Burns Beach Road, Whippets Ave to Reed Highway, Hay Street to Mounts Bay Road, Quinana Freeway northbound, busy Mortimer Road to Rolly Road. No major issues on the Graham Farmer. I'm Seb Clark and Perth's traffic leader, 6PR.
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0: We have about a minute before we are heading to the 6:30 news. 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
1: Yeah, so Kate texts in, maybe that extra 2 weeks of leave is to cover when kids are sick. That's potential, Carl.
0: You can take sick and carers leave if your kids get sick, can't you, if you're on holidays or not? If you get sick, sure. I think you can. I think you can and take sick leave if you're on holidays and get your sick. Your holidays back.
1: A couple of ones off topic, but I like off topic ones. Maybe you can answer this because this is addressed to you, Carl. Mm-hmm. My nephew was told my bait shop, the government wants to bring in a $1,000 pilot license to fly a drone. Have you heard anything, Carl, from Margaret?
0: No, but I think that, well, you certainly need to have the qualification to fly drones. There are different levels of qualifications that you can fly drones, and there are different, you know, areas in which you're allowed and not allowed to fly drones. But no, I haven't heard that, Scoey.
1: Okay, well, very good. Hi, Carl. The missus flew to Headland 3 days before school holidays. $600 one way from Alan.
0: Mm.
1: That's a lot of money, Carl.
0: Well, it is, and that's the point I was making, is that, you know, we've got a supply and demand situation. We're always in that situation, forced to pay a lot extra.
1: Up next, Carl, Jacko blaming Carl for attacking a nine-year-old kid at the 1992 grand final. Police are still hunting. Well, I've found him. Carl Langdon is here. 6:30.
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12: It's 8 degrees at 6:30. Good morning, I'm Philippa Maher. Lancelin residents will rally in Perth this morning in hopes of saving their town from being washed away. Bianca Carboni explains.
13: About 80 Lancelin locals are expected to make the two-hour trip down to Forest Place in Perth CBD this morning, staging an hour-long rally from 11 a.m, calling on the state government to stop the town's shores from collapsing. Almost 50 metres of the Lancelin coast has been eroded by storms in the past year. The ocean now just metres away from the local pub. The state government gave the Shire of Gingin almost $500,000 for emergency works just 2 weeks ago. But residents say a long-term solution is urgently needed. They've raised almost $100,000 themselves to build a seawall. Bianca Carboni, Perth.
12: The US and Saudi Arabia have signed an agreement that will allow the kingdom to develop a civilian nuclear energy program. The Trump administration says it will benefit American industry workers and supply chains while helping to meet Saudi energy needs. But critics are concerned it could lead Saudi Arabia to develop a nuclear weapon. Meanwhile, US President Donald Trump has threatened to bomb Iranian infrastructure any time there's an attack on a ship in the Strait of Hormuz. Nine's US correspondent Lily Greer reports.
14: Donald Trump has attended the dignified transfer of four US service members killed in action in the Middle East in recent days. The human toll of the American conflict with Iran is in focus as the US president posts fresh threats online, warning Iran against further attacks in the Strait of Hormuz, threatening to target bridges, power plants and infrastructure near the capital, Tehran, in retaliation if it does. Iran has responded simply by saying its policy is an eye for an eye.
12: Labor's national conference will start in Adelaide today in what's expected to be a highly stage-managed event. Thousands of delegates will attend the four-day gathering to debate policy issues. The Prime Minister will use his opening speech to talk about the economy and cost of living pressures. Perth house prices are continuing to grow according to new data released by Domain this morning. Their June quarterly report shows the price of a home in Perth rose by 1% last quarter. That represents 15 consecutive months of growth, but it has slowed to its weakest pace. Chief residential economist Dr. Nicola Powell says it's a different story for unit prices.
15: A new trend for this quarter is unit prices have declined. They declined by about $9,000 in the 3 months to June, which does end a three-year run of price growth. So what we're certainly seeing is a bit of a two-pronged market at the moment, where we've got unit prices falling and house prices nudging marginally higher.
12: In finance, the Dow Jones has closed down 6 points at 52,218. The dollar's buying 69.8 US cents and 12,514 Indonesian rupiah.
11: With the 6PR app, you have the power of 6PR in the palm of your hand. So add it to your phone now. Perth 6PR.
12: Pole vaulting champion Nina Kennedy will carry the Australian flag into the Commonwealth Games opening ceremony in Glasgow. Para swimmer Tim Hodge has the honours of carrying the King's baton. Kennedy says it's a massive honour.
16: This team is so strong. Our Commonwealth team is always so strong, and there are so many deserving athletes that this could have gone to. So I feel super lucky. I feel super honoured.
12: John Longmire has officially ruled himself out of the Carlton and Essendon coaching jobs. The Sydney Premiership winner says his focus is on business interests in New South Wales. Jeremy Howe returns for Collingwood tonight against Adelaide, dropping Sam Swadling. The Crows swinging three changes, losing defender Mark Keane through illness. That's the latest news and sport.
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3: Checking in on the roads once again, and it has been a fairly busy morning to start this Thursday. A crash on Mitchell Freeway southbound at Mounts Bay Road in the CBD. The left lane blocked by towing services. Traffic is slow on approach back to Powers Street, so make sure you allow for extra travel time there. Kwinana Freeway northbound, busy Thomas Road to Rolly Road, moving okay in the tunnel, and nothing to report on Tonkin Old Row highways. I'm Seb Clark, I'm Perth's traffic leader, 6PR.
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18: Have you experienced the soaking bit of winter in Victoria? That's the lying with your head back, eyes closed, as the world slowly melts away, leaving only you perfectly still in a mineral-rich 40-degree thermal bath at the Peninsula Hot Springs. Kind of soaking. Come winter in Victoria. It's every bit different.
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21: A sunny day ahead with light winds at a top of 19 degrees. Then we've got a mostly sunny couple of days, 19 tomorrow and 20 for Saturday. Showers coming in for Sunday with 19 and a possible shower still around Monday, also 19, before a partly cloudy Tuesday with 20. Right now it's 8 degrees. More news at 7 o'clock on Perth 6PR.
19: This is Breakfast with Carl Langdon and Will Schofield on Perth 6PR. Let 6PR warm you up with a cup of hot cash.
0: He's laughing. He's smiling. He's happy today. He's happy for you that one of you is going to take home
1: $500. I've been happy every day.
0: You've been good, yeah. No, you were happy yesterday. You were getting ka-ching, I heard, last night. How'd you go anyway yesterday?
1: Gold hard cash.
0: I heard you got up close and personal with some people that might be able to help you with your car.
1: I did. Is that the rumour? Very funny. If anyone's been listening this morning,
0: will that
1: this
0: be in the rumour file?
1: Yeah, rumour file. Right. Stay tuned.
0: Yeah, we'll leave it at that for now. So, thanks to Total Air, hot cash. If you don't haven't heard of hot cash, been away, been on holidays, doing something, not listening to 6PR, well, you have to stay listening throughout the course of today, because today is the last day in which you will have a chance to win $500 tomorrow, because if you haven't already got the code words that were on the radio yesterday, you need to listen to Simon's show from 9, and then Todd with the long lunch from 12 till 3, and then 3 till 6 with Jamie. In each of those programs, there will be a code word. You need all three code words. When you hear this on our show, sometime between now and 9, we could play it at any time, then you need to ring through on 133-882, and that $500 could be yours, all thanks to Total Air. And just remember, it finishes on Friday. So only today and tomorrow for your chance to get into wins. Go ahead.
1: Giving away a $195 Automasters voucher for the caller of the day as well, Carl. So make sure you get on the phone. Tell us what you're seeing, what you're thinking, what you're hearing. 133-882. Scott is on the phone from East Vic Park. G'day, Scott.
22: Morning, boys. It looks like there might have been a fuel spill at the Vibe on Wellspool Road, corner of Leach Highway at the big roundabout there. They've got the entrance blocked off and they're out there hosing down one of the pumps, but traffic's also backing up on Wellspool Road up to the roundabout.
0: Okay. So you're talking, when you say the truck, you're talking about the actual fuel truck itself, Scotty?
22: No, a fuel pump at the Vibe petrol station.
0: So just the fuel pump, and can you see how much fuel or not?
22: No, but there seemed like, because there was a lot on the ground, but yeah, they're out there with hoses hosing down the entire ground and pump.
0: Okay, mate. All right. We'll see whether we can maybe give them a call. Thank you for that. Let's head to Claire in Florida. Hello, Claire.
2: Hi. How you going?
1: Good. Thank you.
2: Good. Now, I was just ringing when you were talking about the cyber security and the hackers.
1: Yes.
0: Yeah, what do you reckon?
2: Well, I reckon, what do you think it's left us open with putting everyone on digital IDs?
0: Ooh. Well, again, I was just asking Scully. So, Claire, I don't know about you, but I've got one of the apps, and the app that I use is the one that has all the keys on the front of it. Now, I've got, I can tell you right now, I've got a whole heap of different passwords because I've gone down that path. I used to have the same one, and I've evolved. I've got 73 passwords in there at the moment.
1: So does everyone, Cole.
0: I
1: want to know what Claire thinks about digital ID. How do you think this is exposing us, Claire?
2: Well, I think it's putting us all in one central place where all the big companies and the government talk to each other and can access anything. I mean, they're doing it. I didn't claim my $100 fuel voucher from just sitting back and waiting. And then there was that cyber attack with Telstra and all the things that are starting to go down.
0: An origin
2: it just
0: today.
2: It doesn't feel like it's doing it for us. It just feels like leaving us wide open.
1: All right, Claire, thank you for your opinion. I'm with Claire, sort of. I think we are already wide open, whether it's digital ID or anything, because like Carl, everyone's got all their passwords saved on a few apps, and none of them are that secure, and you're probably done regardless. So just get on with it.
0: Get on with what? So the origin hack. So this is just quickly. So they have now been forced into panic mode. So it looks like that the hacker has claimed that they've accessed records of 2 million Origin customers. Okay, so then they didn't believe them. And then guess what the hacker did? The hacker provides a sample of 50 customer records. Now, guess what it includes? It includes their names, their emails, their phone numbers, their addresses, their billing history, their dates of birth.
1: Mm.
0: So that's what the hackers have provided because Origin didn't take them seriously. Now, guess what? Origin are actually taking them seriously.
1: Tony's phoning. G'day, Tony. What can you say, mate?
4: Yeah, heading north of the river, heading down, gone from being 100 Ks down to basically zero. So whether it's an accident, broken down vehicle, but rather of two things. Unfortunately, maybe either accident, broken down vehicle, or my third option is all the Docker supporters are heading into Optus, getting ready for the Eagles to get swallowed tomorrow night.
1: Thank you, Tony.
0: Spoken by a true Collingwood supporter. How's your mob going to go?
4: Mate, we're coming home. We're coming home. And as for you there, Scully, just remember, we've got our bet this weekend. Carl, just ask Scully what our bet is for this
0: weekend. What's the bet between you and Tony?
1: Tony has given me a 30-point head start in the Derby. I've got West Coast with a 30-point head start. I think it's going to be closer than what people think. I think West Coast can actually win the Derby.
0: Yeah.
1: Off my problems I had a couple of days ago, Carl, Tony has said that if they get within 30 points, he will come to my house for a week and clean my house and sort my clothes out for me.
0: Oh, well, after tonight's game, he'll be a loser this week anyway. Thank you, Tony. Let's head to the finance.
6: Finance with Evan Lucas.
0: I'll get the boys a little bit later on. How are you, Ev? Good morning to you, economic futurist. What's going on in your world? Anything exciting?
23: I'm very well. That's some great quality banter there with the normal listeners out there. I must admit at the moment the AFL is getting to a very interesting point because it's not as clear cut as I think it was even 2 weeks ago about who's going to end up in the, you know, for the wild card round, who's going to end up actually having home finals. It's making my life interesting. So that's what's going on in my world as well.
0: Yeah. So do you worry about, and Will and I have been having a discussion and we just had one of our, we were talking about the banter. Claire was being quite serious about, worrying about all of our digital ID, which is something that's being rolled out around the country, not just here in Western Australia. But what about cybersecurity and the amount of money that is being stolen from everyday Australians every week?
23: Yep. And yes, I do worry about it because it's only going to get harder and harder. I mean, if you haven't seen the news with regards to the agentic AI issue that happened over the weekend with an OpenAI program that was in a test, that actually what agentic means is that the AI itself makes the decision, not a human being, which we're still sort of mostly using when you go on to ChatGPT or Claude, it actually decided to attack another company.
1: Yeah, but it didn't jump out of the computer and physically do it, which I think some people think that happened.
23: No, but it gets into the data and therefore the question that, around cybersecurity and therefore accessing people's account details, that is a future concern that is absolutely valid.
0: Evan, what about property, mate? Domain's June quarterly report has confirmed that for the first time since 2015, national house prices have declined, although Perth is still going okay.
23: Yeah, Perth is still going okay, and by okay, it's still increased 1% in the June quarter. It's up 22.5%. for the last year, but you're right, overall national house price for the first time since 2015 did decline. That was led by Sydney and Melbourne, which fell 3.3 and 3.1% respectively. Units are even more interesting. They're across the board. Every single market bar Darwin saw units actually decline. That's investors. That means that in the June quarter, when the budget came out, they are stopping buying units, which means that the investors are now out of the market in terms of that space.
0: And what about the labour force data? What's that telling us?
23: Yeah, labour force data is telling us that we are more and more actively looking for extra hours. So underemployment has now grown for the last five consecutive months. It's sitting at 6.8%, highest it's been in 14 months. And the amount of people that are working but are actively looking for more hours is at 10.7%. That's the highest it's been in 4 years. That's the data you need to watch for today.
0: What about the markets today, Evan? What are they doing?
23: So we are pointing up, SCOE, which is interesting, considering oil prices now in the last 12 days are up 30%. US markets were mixed. We've just had Tesla come out with a really disappointing result. Amazon also slightly disappointing. So although we're pointing up, we might actually find ourselves losing for the rest of the day.
0: Good on you, Evan. We'll chat to you tomorrow, mate.
23: See you guys.
0: There we go. Evan Lucas, economic futurist there with the finance for the week and looking into next week as well. It is a 6:45 here on 6PR Breakfast. Plenty of texts and feedback coming in. Love to hear from you as well. 133-882, 6:45.
5: Traffic. The census is coming in August. 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
8: Some good news with this crash cleared from the CBD, Mitchell Freeway, southbound at Mounts Bay Road. Traffic does remain heavy on approach back to Hutton Street though, which is bad news. Mitchell Freeway, southbound elsewhere, slow Burns Beach Road, Whitford Ave to Reed Highway, Kwinana Freeway, northbound, busy Thomas Road to Rolly Road and Cranford Ave. No major issues on the Graham Farmer Freeway, Royal Highway, underspeed westbound at Kwinana Freeway and northbound at Albany Highway, as well as Tonkin Highway. I'm Seb Clark, I'm Perth's traffic leader, 6PR.
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3: 6PR Breakfast is thanks to Hungry Jack's. For a quick breakfast on the run, try a delicious Hungry Jack's Brekkie Wrap and velvety smooth barista coffee. The Brady Report.
4: Let's head to UK and Brady joins us. Morning, Ender.
5: Yeah, morning, boys. Morning, everyone.
4: An EasyJet flight to Liverpool has been forced to return. Why?
5: A 10-man brawl on board about 20 minutes into the flight. So Tenerife in the Canary Islands, which is Spanish-controlled, big, big holiday hotspot. I will be there in 36 hours' time. So very, very popular with Brits and Irish this time of year. EasyJet flying from Tenerife back to Liverpool. Plane takes off, and then the cabin crew very quickly let the pilot know that all hell has broken loose on board. And they ended up returning back to Tenerife, Spanish cops on board, lots of people removed from the flight, and they turned it round and they went again for a second time and they flew back to Liverpool. And the airline pointing out this is happening more and more. Serious questions, I think, about the sale of alcohol at European airports.
6: What were they fighting about, Ender?
5: Who knows? Normally what happens is a bloke bumps into a bloke, and rather than someone saying, I'm sorry, that was my fault, or you go first, someone punches someone in the head, and then all hell breaks loose.
6: Yeah, that's no good at all. A 70-year-old woman charged with the murder of a British woman in Dordogne in France.
5: Yes, so this is a murder mystery that has been going on for a year and 3 months. Karen Carter is the victim, a 65-year-old woman who had UK citizenship and also South African passport. She'd got a new life in Dordogne. That's in the southwest of France by a beautiful river. It is absolutely stunning down there. And she went to a wine tasting event April of last year, went back to her property, and the next morning was found stabbed to death on her property. Now, what has happened in the last 24 hours, French police, after all those months of investigation, have let it be known they have now arrested a 70-year-old local woman on suspicion of murder. So it's a case that has captivated that part of France because it is so, so popular with basically expats, British, Irish, everyone wants a property in the Dordogne. And Karen Carter was just living out her days, having a wonderful life there until she got killed.
6: That's a big story. And thank you, mate. We'll catch you tomorrow.
5: Look forward to it. Have a great day, guys.
7: Sports with Brad Hardy.
4: Well, we got Brad's Brain Buster, and this is your last chance to get into win. So we'll tell you about it. It's 2 hours of bottomless food and drink. It's a package at Long Neck where you and three friends this Friday, which is, tomorrow? You will get your chance to go there in the lead up to the Derby. And you've got tickets to the Derby. We'll take you there by boat. If you don't, you stay at Long Neck and you enjoy the big game from the deck. Barney, what's your Brain Buster? How are you, mate?
8: Morning, boys. Good to be with you. Yeah, he's one of my all-time favourites. This player played in 16 Derbies, Scoey, and wow, he handed out one of the great legal heavy shirt fronts on Mitchell White. So that's our first question, and we'll give the second one in an hour's time.
4: Beautiful.
6: Yep. Very nice, Brad. What's happening in footy? Bit of action in the coaching realms?
8: Yeah, saw that. John Longmire putting on the reverse lights like Donnie from Spearwood. Beep, beep, beep, beep. No longer. Yeah. Doesn't want to partake anymore in any of the coaching positions available, Scully. And I can understand that. You and I and Carl have been in this industry for a long, long time. You know, the Chinese whispers around the place. He's probably unlikely to get any of them anyway. Although Carlton did have some benefactors who wanted to stump up some heavy money to get him to Carlton. But Graham Wright's more going down the line of an untried, you know, a newbie, a Stephen King type. So, it didn't come as any surprise that he's backed out of that. So, and sometimes they, you know, you guys understand it better than me. You know, they talk about their brand and all of that sort of stuff. So rather than go through the, basically the, not the embarrassment, but, you know, maybe missing out anyway, they don't want to participate, if that makes sense. So, it's just not good for John Longmire anymore.

0: Nina Kennedy.
1: Yes. We got the Commonwealth Games starting. Well, the ceremony is tomorrow. It actually starts tonight.
2: Yeah.
1: In the bowls. And what about this? I mean, I heard Ender say a 70-year-old charged with murder, which is not good. Australia's oldest member of the 2026 Games, boys, is a lawn bowler, Louise Hoskins. She's 76. She's only in the squad, but she could be making her debut. And her teammate Jackie Hudson is 75.
0: That is unreal. I love that.
1: That is very good, isn't it? So fancy doing that, making your debut at the elite sporting level at the age of 76 and 75 respectively. So yeah, but on Nina Kennedy, she's going to be our flag bearer tomorrow, and she's the world champ, Olympic gold medalist in the pole vault, aiming to get over 5 meters, blah blah. But she's also got a bit of a sense of humor, because Tony Jones, as you know very very well, has a nickname called Chompers.
2: Chompers.
1: And yeah, this is what Nina had to say to him in Paris recently.
3: And it's just been one out of the box for Australia, so thank you, thank you, thank you.
4: Thanks, Chompers.
2: Very good. He didn't like it. He didn't like it. No.
1: He cringed up. He dirtied up. He stink eye. Yeah. All of that sort of stuff. So well done to him. Of course, she's just a superstar. Yeah, a good local West Australian girl. We love that. We spoke about Justin Langer missing out yesterday on being in the roll call for possible English coaches. The London Telegraph today is followed up on our story yesterday with those two that we mentioned. But Tom Moody's name's emerged as well, so he might be a smoky, so we may not have Justin Langer there, but I don't want to see Tommy or Justin, not because I don't want them to coach, but could you imagine that's going? Imagine them beating Australia, Cal?
2: Yeah, I can.
1: You'd win, but you'd lose, if you know what I mean.
2: Yeah, yeah.
1: No more quintessential Australians than those two, is there?
2: No.
1: You wouldn't want them to be coaching England to beat us, because there'd be a win and a loss at the same time.
0: All right, Cal. All right, Brad, we'll speak to you next hour. Derby coming up as well. Thank you, mate.
1: Got it, boys.
0: It's coming up towards 7 o'clock here on 6PR. It's Carl and Scully here on 6PR Breakfast.
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6: Getting reports of a breakdown. Tonkin Highway southbound on Redcliffe Bridge in Redcliffe. The vehicle is in the left emergency lane. No major traffic delays, but just be aware of that one this morning. Mitchell and Quinana Freeway southbound, both slow. Burns Beach Road, Hepburn Ave to Reed Highway. And it's heavy Hutton Street to Mounts Bay Road as a result of an earlier crash, which has been cleared up. Also busy around Mill Point Road. Quinana Freeway northbound, busy Thomas Road to Rolly Road and South Street to Leach Highway. I'm Seb Clark, I'm Perth's traffic leader, 6PR.
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16: 8 degrees, 19, sunny day ahead today, and the rumour file coming your way out of the 7 o'clock news. 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
17: It's 8 degrees at 7 o'clock. Good morning, I'm Philippa Maher. The growing role of AI will be amongst key issues to dominate Labor's national conference, which gets underway today. Federal politics editor Michael Packey reports.
18: Thousands of Labor members have gathered here in Adelaide for a 4-day talk fest to help shape the party's policies in the lead-up to the next federal election. Labor's rank and file, union delegates and elected MPs gather every 3 years to thrash out a position on various issues, although in most cases a deal has been reached behind closed doors. Unions are worried about the impact of AI on jobs and are urging Labor to take a stronger stance in the way the technology is rolled out across the economy. The Prime Minister will use his opening speech to talk about the government's economic credentials, claiming cost of living concerns are being addressed. Michael Packey, Adelaide.
17: Lancelin locals are heading to Perth this morning on a so-called rescue ride coach to demand urgent state government action against severe coastal erosion. Residents say a newly allocated government grant is not enough and recent storms have left just metres of sand protecting the coastal town. They're staging a rally late this morning in Forest Place where they'll demand a government commitment to a permanent engineered barrier. Domain's June quarterly report has revealed mixed news for homeowners in Perth. The price of a house grew by 1% in the June quarter, which takes the current upswing to 15 months of growth, with the annual uptick sitting at 22.5%. Unit prices, though, slumped more than 1%. Domain Chief Residential Economist Dr. Nicola Powell says that doesn't paint the full picture, though, of unit prices in Perth over the last 12 months.
19: But when you look at the annual growth, it sits at nearly 23%, which is the highest annual growth out of any major capital city. And even when we look at unit prices did fall in Perth, but where Perth is really leading is that annual growth for units, almost a 24% increase over the last 12 months, which is one of the strongest unit markets in the last 12 months.
17: The US and Saudi Arabia have signed an agreement which will allow the kingdom to develop a civilian nuclear energy program to meet its energy needs. But critics are concerned it doesn't include provisions for inspections and it could lead Saudi Arabia to develop a nuclear weapon. The BBC's Frank Gardner reports.
20: It's a 30-year deal worth billions of dollars for US companies. The real controversial element of this is the enrichment side of it. Saudi Arabia is going to be undertaking a 2-year study along with the US into the economic feasibility of enriching that uranium. And of course, the problem with enrichment is that once you go beyond 3.67% and certainly beyond 20% enrichment, you're into dangerous territory.
17: The RSPCA wants parents to talk to teenagers about respecting wildlife. There have been recent reports of ducks and swans being deliberately hooked on fishing lines in Perth wetlands. The RSPCA fears the cruel act is becoming a trend amongst young people. In finance, the Dow Jones closed down 6 points at 52,218. The S&P 500 closed down 10 points. The Nasdaq also down 146 points. The dollar's buying 69.8 US cents, 61.2 euro cents, 52.2 British pence and 12,515 Indonesian rupiah.
15: With the 6PR app, you have the power of 6PR in the palm of your hand. So add it to your phone now. Perth 6PR.
17: Paul Volta, Nina Kennedy and swimmer Tim Hodge have been named Australia's flag and baton bearers for the opening ceremony of the Commonwealth Games. They'll lead the Australian team into Glasgow's Hydro Arena tomorrow morning. In soccer, Fremantle City are through to the next stage of the Australia Cup after defeating Maitland FC in New South Wales in the round of 32, 2-1. They're the only WA side left in the tournament after Perth Glory and Bayswater FC were defeated earlier in the round. That's the latest news and sport.
15: 6PR Sport. Tradies. 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
6: Checking in on the roads once again, and it is fairly busy out there this morning. Mitchell and Quinana Freeway southbound, slow Burns Beach Road, Hepburn Ave to Reid Highway, heavy Stevenson Ave to Mill Point Road, Quinana Freeway northbound, busy Thomas Road to Raleigh Road, south through to Cranford Ave and Canning Highway. No delays on the Graham Farmer, Tonkin Highway slow, southbound at Beachborough Road north and Reid Highway, as well as northbound at Welshpool Road East. I'm Seb Clark, I'm Perth Traffic Leader, 6PR.
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17: A sunny day today with light winds. We're heading for 19. Mostly sunny tomorrow, 19, and again Saturday with 20 degrees. Then we've got showers Sunday and a shower or two Monday with tops of 19 before a partly cloudy Tuesday. Right now it's 8 degrees. 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
16: 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Given the stories around AI and ChatGPT this morning, they're the experts in that world, I can tell you that. $100 up for grabs for the best rumour today, and tomorrow, the best of the week will go in to win $20,000 that we'll be giving away in December. Dino, who rang us this morning, hasn't got his money yet, but it is coming, Dino. We can tell you that. We've had some exploration in that area, but we gave away $20,000 to Dino back there in June. Let's go, Scully.
0: I've just asked Carl to transfer it from his bank account, and then we'll just figure out the rest. All right, we heard this yesterday from Code Brown.
23: A rumour has it that a well-known school in the northern suburbs has security locks now on the entry of the toilet doors, so the children can only go and use the bathroom in recess and lunchtime.
0: This is a rumour confirmed with the Department of Education spokesperson telling us Duncraig Senior High School is the school and it's currently trialling a new electronic device that locks some of the toilets during class time. The trial is intended to support ongoing cleanliness and maintenance and to reduce misuse of school facilities. There are two toilet blocks in the centre of the school that are always unlocked and available for students to use any time. Information on the trial was sent to families on July 21st, 2026. All toilet blocks are unlocked unlocked and available for student use during break times.
16: But Bowie kept this going yesterday, though. There was a number of parents rang through where kids go to other schools other than Duncraig, where the toilets are locked. And the common theme that I heard was because of the trashing of the toilets and the vaping that was going on, which becomes a little bit off the back of, we've had all these numbers coming out saying less people are smoking. What a load of tripe that is. Don't start me there. Constable Plod. As we know, yeah, you can smile all you like. As we know, the firearms portal has been absolute crap show. I'm being kind, yes. Okay, because there's probably children on their way to school. An absolute crap show. Now the rumour has it that some gun owners are being forced to pay whopping fees to store their guns, around $200 a month, we're told, while the issue is sorted out. Police officers are also apparently feeling a little frustrated with the waste of time and resources spent going to collect guns from people that have had issues with the portal, and one gun owner reporting that five officers came to collect his.
0: Why? Like what?
16: You know what I mean? Protocol, just in case someone goes rogue, Scoey.
0: Well, I know globally this is an issue, but I'm not sure if it is here in Australia, Carl, but maybe I'm wrong. Nurse Ratchet. Rumour has it that the wait time yesterday at Fiona Stanley ED was a whopping 7 hours and 45 minutes with 49 people waiting. So much for fixing the health system, Carl. Is that good enough? Almost 8 hours of wait time at Fiona Stanley ED?
16: So I can tell you right now, it's 167 minutes right now. 13 patients, there's 75 patients in ED at Fiona Stanley right now, 214 at Joondalup Health Campus, 205 minutes at Sir Charles Garden Hospital. That's the wait times right now as we speak.
0: Okay.
16: All right? That's live, so you can just look it up. Go to health.wa.gov.au, brings up the live map.
0: That's not bad from you.
16: Thank you, Scoey. Been here for a while. Hey, in the dirt, rumour has it that Landro, they are making changes to their Connect service subscriptions they offer with their vehicles. From the 1st of August, any Connect service subscription that expire on or after the date will require payment to renew. Until now, once the trial or the initial subscription period expired, it depended on your initial contract. They were automatically renewing them at no cost. However, now buyers will have to pay.
0: What do you think about that?
16: Anyone in that?
0: You're a bit more old school though, aren't you?
16: No, well, I had a similar thing with Ford, and I contacted Ford. I got the SMS and they said, don't worry about it.
0: Right.
16: So the technology just updates. So that's what I was told.
0: So you got a big car downstairs. You're sort of taking up almost, you know, more than one car base. Very big operation you're running. Why do you need that?
16: Because I enjoy going out and exploring Western Australia.
0: Okay.
16: Take gear in the back of the car, in the back of the
0: ute. What do you put in there? What, a fishing rod?
16: Oh, lots of things go in there,
0: you
16: mate.
0: You don't have, what gear? You're not camping anywhere. Yeah, what do you put in there?
16: Swags and all sorts of things.
0: 10 Eskies.
16: The Yengle, just plug straight in.
0: I can believe you'd have some Eskies in the back. Don't worry about that. Yeah, Carl, what do you got next?
16: What have I got next?
0: Yeah, what do you got next, Carl?
16: Well, I've heard from Red Faces this morning.
0: Yes.
16: Rumour has it that Will Schofield, yesterday at a breakfast, got up close and personal with executives from the EV company that he bought his car from.
0: Is that right? Are you talking to me?
16: I'm looking at you. I've been sent that from Red Faces. Is this true?
0: Well, I wasn't here on breakfast yesterday, was I?
16: No.
0: And I was hosting a breakfast elsewhere,
16: yes.
0: Wasn't I?
16: Well, I don't know. Were you? Because the rumour has it that you, ironically, didn't know who was going to be at this breakfast, but may have just happened to get an opportunity because the people from the business that you were toweling up on this program were there.
0: So my EV, which I described as a doorstop, which was sitting outside my house for over a week and a half.
16: Couldn't get anyone to tow it.
0: Rumour confirmed. I had a breakfast yesterday with every man and woman that I needed to speak to. I had them in a room. And
16: from
0: off the
16: that
0: stadium.
16: Joint.
0: Yeah, and I started the day by telling them exactly what had happened too. I thought it was good. If you run and own a business, right, and if you've got someone like me or anyone else that's had a problem with your business, I reckon you want to hear about it. So I just took the opportunity right off the top. And
16: but
0: said,
16: who would have thought?
0: I know,
16: like,
0: it was bloody hilarious.
16: The stars just align there. So where's your car then?
0: It's at the dealer.
16: Oh, it's moved.
0: Yeah.
16: Oh, what a surprise.
0: That's
16: what are you driving today?
0: Yeah, nothing still.
16: Oh.
0: So
16: how'd you get here?
0: Well, Didn't walk. No, we've got one car. My wife doesn't have anything today. So.
1: Right.
0: Anyway, the kids will walk to school. Say cheese.
1: It's across the road.
0: Rumour has it a house is up for sale privately in Murdoch, equipped with its very own dentistry room. Looks like it will be sold with all the equipment, lights, chair, and even utensils for cleaning teeth. So instead of brushing your teeth, Carl, you jump in the dentist chair at your house. What's going on there?
1: I think that sounds like a good idea, though.
0: What?
1: Don't you reckon? If you bring in your chair to your house.
0: I don't know. Well, if you're a dentist, it does, I suppose. But everyone else, I think, a bit useless, Carl.
1: Now, we're going to get a bit forensic because we've got some pictures. So you go first.
0: Michelangelo says, rumour has it that someone in Geraldton was either feeling a little artistic or a little mischievous. They have gone into the shopping centre car park and taken a trolley and put one in the middle of every car park in the lot. I'm looking at the photo.
1: Yeah.
0: That's very good. It would have taken some time.
1: In perfect alignment too. Not just higgledy-piggledy jammed everywhere. They are in perfect alignment, Scully.
0: Could it have been aliens like the crop circles? The trolley placement in
1: car park.
0: That
1: would be awesome on April Fool's Day. That is beautiful. Have we put that up on our website? Because if we haven't, we should. And zip doodah we finish with. We've got pictures here. Rumour has it that a Perth couple secretly eloped over the weekend, but they didn't want the traditional elopement, so they ended up having a ceremony on a zip line at the Matagarrat Bridge. The crew were the witnesses. The ceremony was held on the sun deck. They popped some non-alcoholic wine in, and then they ziplined down to sign the paperwork.
0: Why? Carl?
1: Why? They'd like to do something different. Did you see that couple over in the US? That scaled the top of the, what was it?
0: Empire State Building.
1: Yeah. They did it up there. One was dressed as Batman or Batwoman, wasn't it?
0: Did you say you used a burger ring to propose to your wife?
1: No, it was out of it was one of those rings, those skull rings out of a bubblegum machine.
0: I won't be taking any advice from that, Carl. There we go. That is the rumour file.
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0: It's Derby Week, and up next, our resident eagle, Tom McCarthy, returns. I see him outside. He's up and about, as you do Derby Week. How many social media followers did he pick up? What did we do here last week? What were you sort of putting him out on socials? And
1: well, so he was at 11,000, and the challenge was to get double by the end of the year. So we'll see how he's progressing there. And the other thing that you wanted to ask him, given that we started the program around hair and the Japanese, and wasn't it? And the hairy legs?
0: Yeah.
1: Yeah, the blokes wearing shorts.
0: I want
1: to know if he's got any hair on his.
0: I want him to give us something. I want a bit of, feistiness in this derby coming up. Let's get Tom McCarthy in here. Up next, it is 16 past 7.
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6: Getting reports of a breakdown in Redcliffe, Tonkin Highway southbound on the Redcliffe Bridge. The vehicle is in the left emergency lane. No major traffic delays, just be aware of that one. The Mitchell and Kwinana Freeway southbound, slow Benz Beach Road, Hepburn Ave to Warwick Road, Carinup Road to Millpoint Road, Kwinana Freeway northbound, busy Thomas Road to Rolly Road and South Street to Cranford Ave. I'm Seb Clark, I'm Perth's traffic leader, 6PR.
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0: Well, let's see if they can show us why, because, let's face it, finals, I think, mathematically are out of the equation, but we always know what derby's about, and they're about bragging rights here in this city. They always have been since day dot, since 1995, and the Freo Dockers came in, and, well,
1: what'd
0: they sort
1: do,
0: of reversed
1: Cole?
0: The trend. Well, they used to be called the little boys down the road.
1: Yeah,
0: Coldhouse never called them Fremantle, not once, and I think we won the first nine derbies, but guess what?
1: Yeah,
0: Freo won nine of the last ten. So the trend has been reversed. Now, we've got an eagle in the studio. His name is Tom McCarthy. He is our man. It's all thanks to Parkwood Plumbing Centre, your showroom destination for Australian and European plumbing brands. Good morning. How are you feeling? Is there going to be any fight whatsoever?
2: Yes. Good morning.
0: Good morning, Tommy.
2: Yeah, we're pumped. Absolutely fired up for this weekend. We know it's a big week. I haven't won a derby yet. I've played two. Got smashed in both. So I'm looking forward to getting some redemption and hopefully playing some similar footy to last week and getting the job done.
1: Now, we'll get back on the footy in a second, but last time you were in here, the boys are pushing you for Instagram followers and trying to pump up your socials. You get some socials?
2: Yeah.
1: So 6PR listeners pumped you up.
2: Yeah, they did. Actually got 100 followers from the 6PR followers.
1: Come on, guys.
0: Oh, look at that.
1: No, come on.
0: 100 more.
1: 100. All you have to do to get 100 is put a story up, with his shirt off or something.
2: I copped a bit of stick for asking for followers as well. club, so.
1: Don't worry, that'd be going straight to the top of the fines.
2: Yeah, absolutely.
0: Well, you spoke about the fines, and I got a bit of feedback from Stapes. So you revealed where everyone's going at the end of the season. So for a holiday,
1: Well, Stapes not happy, was he?
0: Well, I think his retirement got announced on 6PR. He hadn't told anybody.
1: So I heard you talk about this, Tom, and I've told you this before. I was the fines master. I think one you need to bring back. I don't know if you do have it in there. One year we made one of the lads after he spun the wheel. He had to go up onto Hay Street, corner of Hay Street and Thomas Road, and wash windows for coins. And he was up there for an hour and film it. And he legitimately, it was Will McGuinness, and I went on to play for East Perth. He was up there for an hour. He made about $70.
2: It was
1: good.
2: So cool.
1: All right, so can we do that, maybe?
2: Yeah, we should do that. We're looking for more fines to put in the Spin the Wheel. It's a segment that was started every week now. So I'll pass that on to Coley, who's running that at the moment.
0: So we've all been in the club and over various eras. And I was relaying the story earlier this morning around the story that you've got in front of you about the leg hair harassment that the Japanese are copping, because there's blokes who are rocking up to work with their shorts on. People don't like the look of them because they've got very, very hairy legs. And we got talking about manscaping. And I just want you to take us inside the world at the West Coast Eagles and what that actually looks like.
2: Yeah, what do you want to know?
1: What do you want to know?
0: Well, I want you to get down and dirty. I want you to give us something. I want you to take us where no man has taken us before and just let us know that, are there anyone that's right into manscaping? Because, mate, I see a lot of blokes that have nothing on their legs at all. Nothing. The legs are completely shaven.
2: Oh, mate, it's a good question, because in the AFL, there is a lot of blokes shaving their legs at the moment. Body hair. Downstairs as well, there's plenty of that going on. So
0: what's the thought process behind shaving the legs? What, they think they can run faster or?
2: Yeah, I can understand it if you got ankle tape and you can shave your ankles so it just doesn't hurt when you rip your hair off, but there's blokes shaving all the way up, so it's like, what are you doing that for? Harley leaves his leg hair.
1: Is that right? Who's sort of stripping it right off?
2: One that comes to mind, Hamish Davis on the wing.
1: Is that right?
2: Doesn't tape anything, just he just likes to,
1: he just likes the
2: free flowing, no hair.
0: So he's just like brawny. He's just like completely manscaped, is he?
2: Yeah, he is. I don't know why he comes to mind, because he does it every week. But there's 50% of the club where I can shave their legs, so it's a bit disappointing. I leave it all. I like to let my hair grow out.
1: You even leave the top lip with that little mussy. Now, talk to us about the derby, mate. It's a big game in the schedule. How is the vibe at the footy club? How are you going to take it up to Fremantle? What are you going to do about it?
2: Yeah, look, Minnie's been speaking about the last few weeks, trying to take a scalp. We had a few games against top four opponents in Brizzy last week, Fro this week. So, mate, we're coming out looking to win. There's no doubt about that. And the brand of footy we played last week, we kind of want to replicate that, but need to get the job done this week. So we're looking at some different ways. Like we played against them early in the year, didn't quite work out. So, some different ways to try and win the game and get our forward half ball movement going as well.
1: GWS, the way they played against Freo, surely a bit of a blueprint and what they were able to do and beat Freo in Canberra a few weeks back.
2: Yeah, we've actually reviewed that game more than anyone else. So,
1: nice.
2: That's, sort of the way they play. We want to play like that. Get the ball moving out wide and make them defend a bit more.
0: Big Bailey, he just signed a 6-year deal. He's been playing some good footy and he's ranking right up there when it comes to ruckman, given the rule change. They've certainly played to his advantage, but they were really good, the boys, out of the middle against Brisbane. I think that was one of the features, was the way that we've been able to get the footy moving out of the middle of the ground.
2: Yeah, definitely. Baz has helped our midfield issues. I think last year we were 18th in the comp for stoppage wins. So Baz has certainly helped that. And now it's starting to become a pretty dominant centre bounce team and still getting to work around the grounds. But yeah, Harley gets first access every week with TK and Yoey and all these guys. So yeah, he's killing it, Baz.
0: We got to go. But I want you to tell me about your experience, given you've been belted in the couple of derbies you have played. But do you feel it around our city? Have you seen what it's like when it comes to derby week?
2: Yeah, there's a huge vibe around it. And away derby as well is a bit different. So I'm looking forward to kind of shushing the Freo fans if we can on Friday night.
1: All right, I'd like to see a shush from you, Tommy. There's maybe a goal, maybe a running goal, yeah. A couple of bounces and then slot one from 55.
2: Yeah, then a shush to the crowd.
1: Can you give us that?
2: Yeah, I'll give you that.
1: Okay,
2: yeah,
1: good. Done. I'm looking forward to that. Tom McCarthy, ladies and gentlemen, good luck in the derby, mate. Hope you go well. And West Coast, I think you're a big chance to win this, Carl. Not just challenge Freo, but to win this. Good luck, mate. It is 26 minutes past 7, Scully and Carl breakfast.
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4: Checking in on the roads and we are still dealing with a breakdown in Redcliffe. Tonkin Highway southbound on Redcliffe Bridge. The vehicle in the left emergency lane. No major traffic delays, just be aware of that. Kwinana Freeway northbound, busy Thomas Road to Rowley Road. South Street to Cranford Ave. Mitchell and Kwinana Freeway southbound, slow Burns Beach Road. Hepburn Ave to Warwick Road and Cannup Road to Millpoint Road. I'm Seb Clark and Perth Traffic Leader, 6PR.
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12: It's 8 degrees at 7:30. Good morning, I'm Philippa Maher. Forest Place in Perth will be the scene of a rally by Lanceland locals later this morning. They're demanding the state government urgently intervene to stop severe coastal erosion, saying a recent grant isn't enough, with recent storms leaving just metres of sand protecting the coastal town. New data reveals Perth house prices are continuing to grow. Domain's June quarterly report shows the price of a home in Perth rose by 1% last quarter, with annual house price growth at 22.5%. While it represents 15 consecutive months of growth, it has slowed to its weakest pace. Unit prices have declined around $9,000 in the 3 months to June, ending a three-year run of price growth. Labor's National Conference gets underway today. An announcement's expected on an expansion of the government's paid prac program to 10 more crucial occupations. Federal Politics Editor Michael Packey reports.
13: The Prime Minister will open the National Labor Conference here in Adelaide with a speech about the economy and cost of living crisis, where he'll claim the government is addressing the issue. Anthony Albanese will also announce the expansion of the paid prac program, meaning students doing on-the-job training across another 10 occupations will be eligible for about $338 a week, including those studying pharmacy, audiology and physiotherapy. Today's Labor conference will be the 50th gathering in the party's history and will debate various policy issues its members would like addressed ahead of the next election. Michael Packey, Adelaide.
12: A new nuclear deal between the US and Saudi Arabia has raised concerns across the Middle East. The 30-year agreement allows the Saudi kingdom to develop civilian nuclear reactors with the oversight of American authorities. Israeli officials argue it could spark a regional arms race. A breakthrough material magnetically removing small plastics and some cancer-causing chemicals has been developed by Australian researchers. The material uses magnetic separation technology to remove the pollutants in wastewater. RMIT professor Nikki Eshioji says it's not only plastics that are bad if consumed.
14: So our issue is no longer is nanoplastic, but the contamination and pollution. It goes with that one, it's creating more and more problem once entered to our bodies.
12: The World Health Organization says the number of fatalities from the current Ebola outbreak in the Democratic Republic of Congo and Uganda has climbed above 1,000, including at least 189 children. Around 2,500 cases have been recorded since the disease was first detected in May. The WHO says apart from the fatalities, the deadly outbreak is leaving fear and trauma amongst those affected. In finance, the Dow Jones closed down 6 points at 52,218. The dollar's buying 69.9 US cents and 12,518 Indonesian rupiah.
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12: Josh Dacos will play for Collingwood in tonight's finals-defining game against Adelaide. He missed training earlier this week with an ankle injury. The Crows have swung three changes, Mark Keane amongst those out through illness. John Longmire has ruled himself out of both the Carlton and Essendon coaching jobs. The Sydney Premiership winner telling Fox Footy he's got other priorities.
15: I've looked at it seriously, there's no question with that, but I'm really fortunate. I've got to, you know, help start a business up here 18 months ago that I'm really jumping into and enjoying. There's plenty that we've done, but plenty to do, some great potential in that, some great growth.
12: And pole vaulter Nina Kennedy has been named Australia's flag bearer for the Commonwealth Games opening ceremony in Glasgow tomorrow. Paralympic swimmer Tim Hodge has been named the baton bearer. That's the latest news and sport.
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4: Checking in on the roads once again. Mitchell and Kanata Freeway southbound, Hepburn Ave to Warwick Road, Arendelle Road, Stevenson Ave to Millpoint Road, Kanata Freeway northbound, busy Thomas Road merge to Rolly Road, Farrington Road to Cranford Ave as well. That crash cleared from Bayswater, Tonkin Highway southbound before Collier Road. Traffic does remain slow on approach though. I'm Seb Clark from Perth's traffic leader, 6PR.
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23: Sunny today with light winds at a top of 19 degrees. Mostly sunny for tomorrow and Saturday. 19 tomorrow, 20 for Saturday. Then showers Sunday and a shower or two on Monday with tops of 19. Right now it's 8 degrees. More news at 8 o'clock on Perth 6PR.
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0: Yes, at 23 to 8, all thanks to Tyre Power, and you get the power of the big brands at lower prices with Tyre Power, as you just heard in the intro. Jeff of East Victoria Park was lucky caller number 18. How are you, Jeff?
26: Very good, thank you, boys. How are you this morning?
0: Yeah, that's good, mate. How do you generally go? Are you someone that thinks might be able to win the $1,000 today?
26: Well, I'd like to, yes. It'd be very nice.
0: All right, mate. Well, I reckon you can at least get 70. So here's your quizmaster, Will Schofield.
1: Jeff, your time will start after the end of the first question. Yeah, I think first seven you could be going, and it gets a little harder later, but good luck to you, mate. Here we go. Question one. What 1997 movie features Will Smith and Tommy Lee Jones as undercover secret agents who police extraterrestrials?
26: Oh, I know it. Pass for the moment.
1: Fought in Europe in 1600s. How long did the 30-year war last?
26: 30 years.
1: What is the name of Elvis Presley's Memphis home?
26: Graceland.
1: Before embarking on a solo career, Beyoncé was a part of which R&B group?
26: Pass.
1: How many sides does a triangle have?
26: Three.
1: In one of the most popular Dr. Seuss books, what won't Sam I Am eat?
26: Pass.
1: What name is singer-actor Stefani Germanotta better known by?
26: Pass.
1: Dubbed the Black Death, what plague swept through Europe in the 1300s?
26: Bubonic plague.
1: In which US state is Mount Rushmore located?
26: Pass.
1: How many stars does the Cuban flag have?
26: Four.
1: Will Smith and Tommy Lee Jones, men in?
26: Black.
1: There you go.
0: Well done. If you cut four fingers off one hand when it comes to the Cuban flag, how many fingers have you got left?
26: One.
0: Well done. That's how many stars are on the Cuban flag.
1: So you're
0: one
1: of there.
0: Okay, $10 for that. What 1997 movie features Will Smith and Tommy Lee? Men in Black is correct. fought in Europe in the 1600s. How long did the 30-year war last? 30 years is correct. Elvis Presley's Memphis home is Graceland. How many sides does a triangle have? Three.
1: You
0: that is correct.
1: Number four.
0: Yeah, I know that. Okay, I'm just jumping over. Dubbed the Black Death, what swept through Europe in the 1300s? It was the bubonic plague. Now we go back to a couple of the others. Before embarking on a solo career, Beyonce was part of a R&B group. If I said Destiny's, you would give me the second word?
26: Child.
0: Well done. There's $10 for that. In one of the most popular Dr. Seuss books, What Won't Sam I Am Eat? It would be green eggs and...
26: Tomatoes.
0: Tomatoes.
26: Ham.
0: That's right. It is green eggs and ham. And Stefani Germanotta. Lady Gaga.
1: No, her,
26: Lady
1: Jeff.
26: Gaga.
0: Yeah, that's Lady Gaga. And in which U.S. state is Mount Rushmore located? It is south?
26: Dakota.
0: Yes. So after all that, $80 is coming your way, mate, here on this Thursday. Well done. Congratulations. Have a beautiful day. Yes.
1: Good on you, Jeff.
0: Thank you, Jeff.
1: Thank you very much.
0: He's a man of few words.
1: Yeah, I tell you what, $70 is pretty good effort, Carl. Now, 80. I saw this one online yesterday, Carl, and from the Four Wheel Drive podcast boys, Jaden Ellis and Captain of West Coast Liam Duggan.
0: Yeah.
1: They ran a bit of a thing on their show, the Four Wheel Drive podcast. Mm-hmm. Is the wave dead?
0: As in like waving to people?
1: Driving along in your car, in your four wheel drive, in your EV, whatever you're driving, mm-hmm. bit of a courtesy wave. Mm-hmm. Is it dead? So Jaden, the host of that show, mm-hmm. he did a drive. Mm-hmm. He did a poll. He waved at 70. I don't know where he went. Oh. Yeah. He waved at 70 cars. Uh-huh. Just a little forefinger off the steering wheel. Like, hey, how are you going? 70. Uh-huh. How many waved back, Carl?
0: Oh, I'd go.
1: How many
0: over
1: out of 70?
0: I'd go over 50%.
1: So over 35.
0: Yeah. Over 50.
1: How many waved?
2: I said 13 this morning.
0: 13.
1: Nine people waved from 70 waves.
0: Nah.
1: So is the wave dead? 1-3-3-882. Do you wave? If you waved that, do you wave back? I think it's absolutely beyond rudeness to not wave back.
0: So we had this yesterday, right? In my street, there are people that park on either side of the road. Now, you can't both drive down the street because of the cars that are parked on the side of the road.
1: Yes.
0: So someone has to pull over. So it's either you or the other car that's coming out of the way. And I've got to say that yesterday, in fact, over the last week or so, just about everybody in that situation has pulled over. I've either given the wave to them or they've given the wave to me and I've acknowledged the wave.
1: When I drive and where I live, there's a lot of bus routes.
0: Yeah.
1: Bus drivers do not wave and it's doing my head in. I'm a waver. And you get out of the bus's way, a big vehicle. No wave. I see.
0: Well, you want him to go wave.
1: I get out of the way. I wave and just go, no worries, mate. Nothing. I'm driving a bus. Get out of my way is the attitude.
0: Well, it says give way on the back of the bus.
1: I do give way. You can still say thank you. 1-3-3-882. Let's have yes.
2: Do you give the wave when going across a pedestrian walk? You know, the zebra crossing?
1: As a walker?
2: Yeah, as a walker, do you wave? You say thanks?
1: You're taking me into different areas here because, yes, pedestrian crossing, but I don't like cars that stop and let people cross for no reason. You know, you're driving along and someone's being overly courteous.
2: Right, okay.
1: You know, just let someone walk across because they're pedestrian. No. Let's have a listen. So Channel 7 tried to get the West Aussie Wave campaign going again back in 2022. It was first launched a few years prior to that. Let's have a listen to this campaign.
3: Thanks, WA. You've taken the West Aussie Wave on the road, whether you're giving way, saying thanks, or even when you do the wrong thing. We've proved together that this small gesture makes a big difference for all road users. So let's keep the West Aussie Wave going and show that kindness does travel on our road.
1: So we're having some texts come in. Carl from Kalgoorlie said, more prominent on country roads. Jaden, the host of this podcast, he was driving in the country. 70 people waved at, 9 waved back. I don't know if that's true. I think maybe people are becoming less courteous in general. Paul has called in. G'day, Paul.
5: Hey, Carl, when you cut four fingers off one hand, how many fingers are you left with?
1: No, Carl.
0: Yeah, but you still.
1: Oh, Paul.
0: He got it right.
1: That's the caller of the day.
0: He got the
1: Paul. What about the waves, mate?
0: Still a finger.
1: How many waves can you give with no fingers? No. What do you think? What do you think, Paul? Is the wave dead?
5: The other one's a thumb, mate.
2: That's correct.
1: Yeah, correct. Yeah. Is the Wave dead, Paul?
5: Yes, it is. It is in the city, but not the country.
1: Okay. Yeah, I don't know if that's true. I think even country folks are becoming less friendly and less courteous. Zeno, sorry for mispronunciating your name. Yeah, Zeno from Yokine. What do you got for us, mate? Is the Wave dead?
6: It could be. I just got back from Geraldton on Tuesday. Had a funeral in Geraldton. And I don't do much country driving. And I got a Wave coming towards me. And I didn't see it in time, so I didn't wave back to that person. But it encouraged me to wave to the next 100 or 200 drivers ahead of me.
1: So you got guilted into, you know, because you did see it. You see, you didn't see it, but you did see it and you thought, oh, no, what have I done? So then you started throwing them out left, right and centre.
6: You got to give it back. You know?
1: Just imagine Zeno driving down the street, his hands hanging out, he's waving his arms down the road. Oh, do you wave?
0: I wave all the time, but if you're just sort of randomly driving along a country road and you're just cruising towards another vehicle, and then you just randomly go,
1: oh, so the no reason wave.
0: Well, what's the point?
1: Okay.
0: Like I don't see the point of it.
1: Well, that's what the boys are talking about. Just the drive past the two finger salute. Well,
0: what's the point of that? I mean, and some people have that little hand in the front of the car that's just sort of doing it with the bobblehead. You got that going. Hey, just going back, like colloquially, right? Don't we call fingers five fingers?
1: No, you butchered
0: it. Five digits?
1: No, Paul's right. You said, how many fingers do you have left if you cut four of them off?
0: Yeah, but I reckon...
1: Zero.
0: So five digits? What? Because you never say digits, do you? You don't say that, do
1: Paul
0: you?
1: Paul got you good, and he know you did. Carl, what's the talkback caller of the day prize today, given we're asking for calls? 133-882.
0: Well, so earlier
1: we
0: promoted the $195 Automasters voucher to the 5 o'clock club, so I'm assuming we've already given that away. So we do have a talkback caller of the day prize, which is From a Diamond to a King. It's a musical. It's got Neil Diamond and Elvis Presley tributes from Peter Byrne and Damien Mullen, and it's on at Crown Theatre on the 31st of July. So 133-882 is our number. Please pick up the phone and tell us, is the Wave dead?
1: It is 14 minutes to 8.
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4: Checking in on the roads once again, and it is fairly busy out there, although in some good news, that earlier crash has been cleared up and it's moving much better on Mitchell Freeway, although it is still fairly busy on Mitchell and Kwinana Freeway southbound around Burns Beach Road, Hepburn Ave to Warwick Road and Caranup Road to Millpoint Road. A breakdown Kwinana Freeway northbound before Billia Drive in Success has vehicles in the right emergency lane. 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I'm Seb Clark from Perth's traffic leader, 6PR.
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2: 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We're asking you today, is the wave dead? Plenty of texts coming in. We'll get to those shortly, but let's hit the phones. Carl, Terry's in Nedlands. Hi, Terry.
3: Hello, guys. Yes. Hello, what really cheeses me off is when I stop at a zebra crossing and nobody gives me the, you know, the appreciative wave. I've been a little bit nasty in the past and yelled out, "You're welcome!" You know, I do that in the city constantly. I live in Nedlands and, you know, they sort of give me the wave. They're not happy about it, you know, the rip board around my area. But apart from that, yeah. The old "you're welcome" works well.
2: That's good, Carl. Well done, Terry. I like that a lot.
4: But hang on.
2: No, I love that
4: from
2: Terry.
4: But hang on, why do you have to wave from a situation where you're standing on the side of the road at a zebra crossing when cars are meant to stop and let you go past? Why should you have to wave?
2: No, I like it from Terry. Just clip people into sort of gear a little bit. Just wake them up. Daryl is in Sorrento. Hi, Daryl.
5: Hey, boys. How you going? Great show.
2: Thank you.
5: We got a place up in Kalbarri and we drive up there quite a lot and I always wave. If they don't wave back, I give them the bird. And then after a bit, we're driving along, and then my missus will start giving them bird as well. So, yeah, we make a bit of fun of it.
2: It's Mr. Bean driving the car, just flipping the bird to everybody. Have you seen that, Carl?
4: Yeah, that's very good. Thank you, Daryl. Lorraine is in Kingsley. Hello, Lorraine.
6: Well, I'm elderly, and when I go to the crosswalk, I always let them go across, and they always wave at me, and they always let me go first at the shopping centre. And if you want the Elvis, or the who's the best out of Elvis and Neil Diamond, I like Elvis, and I sing his song, "When No One Else Can Understand Me, and Everything I Do Is Wrong." But you're always there to lend a hand in everything I do. That's the wonder of you.
4: Hey. Well done, Lorraine. Hey. We're going to get to Brad Hardy. Let's go.
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4: So, Brad's Brain Buster, this is your last chance to get into the 2 hours of bottomless food and drink package at Long Neck for you and three friends Friday for Derby Day. Tomorrow, Derby ticket holders, you will get a boat transfer direct to Optus Stadium. Otherwise, you're settling at Long Neck and watch the game from the deck. Brad's Brain Buster, second question this morning. Barney, over to you.
7: Yeah, morning again, boys. Played in a lot of derbies. The shirt front on Mitchell White was a cracker in the demolition derby, Scully. And he also holds a conjunction with another player. I nearly got that right. A club record of 14 clearances in a derby. So
4: 14.
7: Thank God. That's a lot. Tough little bugger. 133-882.
2: What do you need to see in this derby from West Coast? They need to help a few players.
7: Yeah. Well, there's no iron team. We know that, but there is room for sentiment at times. Now, the NAB Rising Star is on the table right at the moment,
2: yes.
7: And it looks as though it's a three-horse race. Jagger Smith at Carlton. Willem Dersmer from the Eagles and Harry Dean, the Smoky of the three, further out. So I just wonder, with five rounds to play, boys, do West Coast need to settle on putting Dersmer where the action is all of the time? He's played a varying roles this year. They've been fairly consistent with Jagger Smith. Now, if he wants to close the margin, and I think he can, he needs to be in the play more. And I think that they've done it a few times, but not enough. As I say, I know it's not all about I, but this is pretty coveted sort of award. There's a little bit that goes with it. It's good recognition for the club. And I just think that they need to assist Willem Dersmer a little bit more and play him in the action. Not necessarily go to every centre bounce or whatever, but put him up in the play all of the time, Scully, and give him a chance to run through the line, so to speak, Borry. And maybe he can challenge Jagger.

0: Smith for that now, because it's not umpired votes. It's not by you and me. It's done by the All Australian selectors. So they've got 5 weeks to turn that around, West Coast. I hope they can. Obviously, there's going to be no Liam Baker because he's suspended, and the reports coming through about maybe Jack Graham having hamstring awareness. Well, if that's the case, he probably doesn't play. That takes the edge off the Eagles a little bit, I think, in terms of tenacity and toughness and whatever. So it's going to be a hard ask for West Coast tomorrow night, but as long as Fremantle don't underestimate them like they did a little bit last week with Port Adelaide before riding the ship and running over the top of them. That would be what I would be thinking. Have we got a winner, Borry?
1: For the Derby, Fremantle.
0: No, in the question.
1: Oh, in the question, yeah. Let's go to the people that are on the line. Yeah, Tony of Jandakot, mate.
0: Tony.
2: Hello.
3: Hello, Tony. Who was it? Brainbuster. Tony.
1: Are you there, Tony?
3: What's happened, Tony?
0: What's the answer, Tony?
2: Hello?
3: Oh, no.
1: Oh, my God. I think we need somebody else. Tony, Tony, can you hear us?
2: Yeah, can you hear us? Sorry about that.
1: Yeah, what's the answer, mate?
3: Come on, Tony.
1: Quick.
2: Troy Cook.
0: Yes!
1: Thank God for that. Who's going to win the Derby, Brad?
0: yeah, exactly. Tonight, of course, big game. Starts off a big weekend. Adelaide versus Collingwood. Should be a low-scoring game, I think, Scully. That's going to be the interesting home ground for me. Venue. Collingwood always travel well, but I'm leaning towards the Crows to get it done tonight, boys, for Beat the Boys, if that helps.
3: Good on you, Bradley. We finally got there. Well done, mate. Have a great weekend.
1: See you,
3: Brad. I know. We'll see you tomorrow. It's not Friday yet. Some of us are hoping, no, 4 minutes to eight here on 6PR Breakfast.
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5: Fair bit happening on our roads. Some debris on Ocean Reef Road eastbound at Lenore Road now in Purcell. There's a large generator on the road. Lane closures are unknown, but traffic is very heavy in the area, so proceed with some caution. A breakdown on Kwinana Freeway northbound before Billy are driving success. Vehicles in the right emergency lane. Towing services there with traffic flowing over. Okay, again, proceed with caution. I'm Seb Clark, I'm Perth's traffic leader, 6PR.
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1: 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And everybody in to win our Talkback Core of the Day prize. And we have got our Brain Buster draw happening as well. 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
3: 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Hey, if you were
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3: Hardly Hardy. Bye-bye.
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13: It's 8.5 degrees at 8 o'clock. Good morning, I'm Philippa Maher. Lancelin residents will rally in Perth this morning in the hopes of saving their town from being washed away. Bianca Carboni explains.
14: About 80 Lancelin locals are expected to make the two-hour trip down to Forest Place in Perth CBD this morning, staging an hour-long rally from 11 a.m, calling on the state government to stop the town's shores from collapsing. Almost 50 metres of the Lancelin coast has been eroded by storms in the past year. The ocean now just metres away from the local pub. The state government gave the Shire of Gingin almost $500,000 for emergency works just 2 weeks ago. But residents say a long-term solution is urgently needed. They've raised almost $100,000 themselves to build a seawall. Bianca Carboni, Perth.
13: The arson squad is investigating a Mandurah house fire. The Forest Street property caught alight around 2:30 this morning. The cause hasn't yet been determined but is being investigated as suspicious. Around an hour earlier, flames erupted in a premises on Hay Street in East Perth. It's reportedly the former home of Golden Treasure Chinese restaurant. The cause of that fire is not suspicious. Both blazes have been extinguished. An Australian professor says an artificial intelligence system didn't go rogue when it hacked a business earlier this month. The company behind ChatGPT, OpenAI, has admitted it lost control of its most advanced models during security testing. But the University of New South Wales' Toby Walsh has told 6PR Breakfast it's not as troubling as some might think.
15: It didn't actually itself go rogue and go AWOL. It was just finding stuff on the internet when it was not supposed to be able to access the internet.
13: More than 2,000 Labor members are in Adelaide for the party's national conference. The event is every 3 years to help decide policy framework ahead of the next federal election. The focus will be on the growing presence of AI, the push for a gas tax and gambling reform. The Prime Minister will open the conference with a speech on the economy. Former officials in Israel have voiced concerns about a landmark nuclear deal struck between the United States and Saudi Arabia. The deal is expected to allow the Gulf Kingdom to develop civilian nuclear reactors, but critics argue it could lead to the Saudis being able to develop a nuclear weapon. Venezuela's ousted President Nicolas Maduro will go on trial for his drug trafficking case in New York in June next year. Mr. Maduro appeared in court on various charges, which he denies. U.S. forces snatched the former president and his wife from their compound in Caracas in January. In finance, the All Lords is up 65 points at 9,070 at the opening. The dollar is buying 69.9 US cents and 12,527 Indonesian rupiah.
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13: Pole vaulting champion Nina Kennedy will carry the Australian flag into the Commonwealth Games opening ceremony in Glasgow. She says it's a massive honour.
16: This team is so strong. Our Commonwealth team is always so strong, and there are so many deserving athletes that this could have gone to. So I feel super lucky. I feel super honoured.
13: Para swimmer Tim Hodge has the honours of carrying the King's baton. Brisbane is marking exactly 6 years today until the opening ceremony of the 2032 Olympic and Paralympic Games. Iconic landmarks will be lit in green and gold to mark the countdown. The state's Premier, David Crisafulli, also unveiling rendered designs for the National Aquatic Centre.
17: It's beautiful, and I can assure Queenslanders there's a real momentum and some real excitement. But it'll be done on time and on budget, and that's something that we've been really firm about. We have to respect people's money. Equally, we have to make sure that it's a Games for all of Queensland. Queensland, and we're doing that.
13: That's the latest news and sport.
12: The last local in Canning Vale has done it again. Five-time winner of WA's Best Steak Sandwich. It's one legendary sandwich. The last local, Canning Vale.
18: This is John Hammond from Hammond Legal. You've been hearing my voice on 6PR for over 20 years, and I'm proud to continue helping listeners with their legal needs. Whether you're facing a complex court matter, family law challenges, or general